and services on your device and try again. We're sorry, due to content restrictions, this stream is not available in your area right now. 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We're sorry, try again. We're sorry, due to content restrictions, this stream is not available in your area right now. 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

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We're sorry. 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We're sorry. 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We're sorry. 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We're sorry. 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If you feel this is an error, please enable location services on your device and try again. 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Please try again later. We're sorry. 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We're sorry. 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

restrictions, this stream is not available in your area right now. Please try again later. 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We're sorry. 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We're sorry. 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We're sorry. 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Please try again later. If you feel this is an error, please enable

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We're sorry, due to content restrictions, this is in your area right now. 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

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We're sorry. 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

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We're sorry, due to content restrictions, this stream is not available in your area right now. 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

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Please try again later. If you feel this is an error,

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We're sorry. 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Please try again later. If you feel this is try again later. 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We're sorry. 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We're sorry. 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We're sorry. 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We're sorry. 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Please try again later. If you feel this is an error,
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Enable location services on your device and try again. 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

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We're sorry. 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We're sorry. 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If you feel this is an error, please enable restrictions. 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We're sorry. 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We're sorry. 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

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We're sorry. 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

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Please try again later right now. Please try again later. 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We're sorry. 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

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Please try again later. If you feel this

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We're sorry. 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We're sorry. 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

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Due to content restrictions, this stream is not available in your area right now. 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We're sorry. 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We're sorry. 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We're sorry. 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We're sorry. 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We're sorry. 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We're sorry. 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We're sorry. 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We're sorry. 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

in your area right now. 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

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We're sorry. 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We're sorry. 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We're sorry. 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We're sorry. 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We're sorry. 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We're sorry. 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We're sorry. Due to content restrictions, this stream is not available in your area right now. Please try again later. 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We're sorry. 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Please try again later. 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We're sorry. 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Please try again later. 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We're sorry. 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We're sorry. 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We're sorry. 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Please try again later. 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We're sorry. 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We're sorry. 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We're sorry. 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We're sorry. 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We're sorry. 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We're sorry. 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

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Due to content restrictions, this stream is not available in your area right now. 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We're sorry. 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We're sorry. 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We're sorry. 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We're sorry. 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We're sorry. 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We're sorry. 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We're sorry. 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We're sorry. 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We're sorry. 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We're sorry. 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We're sorry. 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Please try again later. 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

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We're sorry, due to content restrictions, this stream is not available in your area right now. Please try again later. If you feel this is an error, please enable again. We're sorry, due to content restrictions, this stream is not available in your area right now. 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We're sorry, due to content restrictions, this stream is not available in your area right now. 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

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We're sorry, due to this stream is not available in your area right now. 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

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We're sorry, due to content restrictions, this stream is not available in your area right now. 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

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We're sorry. 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

restrictions, this stream is not available in your area right now. 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

Restrictions. 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

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We're sorry. 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

0: Second down and nine.
1: I mean, the Colts obviously would love to get a turnover here, an interception or force a fumble, but by any mean necessary, they have to hold Kansas City to a field goal attempt.
0: Art Key just went jogging off of the Colts, and his right arm is dangling down by his side. And Key has been disruptive in these first two games. They certainly don't want to lose him. Second down nine from the 13. Two receivers right, single man left. Worthy starts in motion to the left, now back out to the right. Mahomes is under center. Walker is the back. Here's the snap. Mahomes back to pass. Sets his feet. Steps up in the pocket. Mahomes looking and throws it into the ground. Incomplete. Arm may have been hit. Pass was in the area of Kelce, who was inside the five between the hash marks, and now it's a third down and nine.
1: Yeah, he looked to just run up the middle, and that got closed off pretty quickly, so it's like he just threw it. He just grounded it.
0: Caden Curry, the sixth rounder out of Ohio State, is in there for Arden Key right now. Third down and nine.
1: Yeah, he just dumped that ball. Smart move.
0: Trips right, single man left. They need the four for a first down. Worthy in motion to the left, now back to the right. Shotgun snap to Mahomes, back to pass against the four-man rush. Throwing right side corner of the end zone, incomplete. Trying to find Kenneth Walker. Carlisle was in coverage. Fans want a flag. They're not going to get it. And on fourth down, here comes Harrison Butker for the field goal try.
1: Boy, they are using Walker any way they can. That's his ninth target.
0: Boy, there was a little grab there, but the flag did not come out. So here is Harrison Butker trying to give the Chiefs a lead. It'll be a 31-yard attempt. It'll come from the middle of the field. Butker has been good from 46 and 28. He missed from 51. Snap, spot, Butker's kick is up, and it is right down the middle, and good. So the Chiefs take the overtime lead with 5:09 to go in the extra period. It's Kansas City 30, Indianapolis 27. 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
0: Now the Colts able to hold the Chiefs to a field goal, so Kansas City has the lead. But now the Colts will get it back, needing only a field goal to tie. 30-27 Chiefs, 5:09 to go in overtime. An 11-play, 55-yard drive. Took 4:51 off the clock here in the extra period.
1: So, and again, why you defer? Again, the Colts won the toss, deferred, so you know exactly what you need to do. You know now, if you're not in field goal range, that you have four downs, you got to keep going. So that's the plan of deferring.
0: Butker will kick it away. Gould is back deep, along with McGowan. Butker on the approach, and the kickoff heads the way of Gould. He's got it at the 7, across the 10 to the 15, out of the 20. Heads right 25, wing to the 30, up to the 35. And a big hit brings him down at about the 36-yard line. I think that was Cole Christensen. No, Jack Cochran on special teams that made the tackle. So here comes Indianapolis now, needing a field goal to tie, a touchdown to win it.
1: 5 minutes to go. Still obviously use all their arsenal, passes, long passes, short passes, mostly short passes, and running the ball with Jonathan Taylor.
0: Daniel Jones trying to exercise the primetime demons. 1-15 in his career in primetime. Two receivers stack right, single man left, first and 10 Colts at their own 35. Jones under center. Warren is on the left end of the line. Downs in motion from right to left. Here's the snap. Jones back on a play fix. Sets his feet. Going to take a shot. Deep down the field. Got a man. It's caught by Treadwell. Inside the 20. Down to the 15. He lost the ball. There's a scramble for it. If Kansas City has it, the game is over. No signal yet. The officials are taking a look. The Chiefs are celebrating. There has been no official signal. Treadwell caught the pass. As he was going down, he lost the ball.
1: He definitely fumbled it, But

0: Was he down when he was first, when he was touched there and went down? Here's Craig Rolstad.
1: The ruling on the field is that the ball was completed, fumbled, and recovered by Kansas City. The previous play is under review.
2: As of right now, the ball game is over and Kansas City has won, but they will take a look at this.
0: Well, Jarius Sneed definitely touched him in the shoulder, but he didn't have control of the ball, but is still on the shoulder. Then he had control of the ball. So that's very interesting. Jarius Sneed had him on the shoulder, but no control of the ball. The ball was kind of in the air.
2: Yeah. He went down to a knee.
0: Now, does he still have his hand on his body? Oh.
2: He went down to a knee. He got back up. Then the ball was punched out by Noel Williams, who eventually recovered it.
0: Yeah, the end of it definitely, if they don't call him down, it was definitely a fumble. It's just a matter of if they're going to call him down or not.
2: Yeah, it was actually Lejarius Sneed that recovered the ball.
0: So he was hit on the shoulder, but didn't have possession, then got possession. Was Sneed's hand still on him?
2: Yeah, that's the only thing,
0: when he went down. That's all we're looking at.
2: Will they say he had gained control with Sneed's hand still on him, and thus the contact forced him to the ground?
0: So we're watching now. We see it looks like his left hand hits him in the hip when he has control of the ball.
2: Remember, the call on the field is fumble, so they have to have conclusive evidence to overturn that call.
0: To me, when he had control, it looked like Sneed's hand did hit him in the hip. But I don't know if it's going to be too close to call or not.
2: Man, this is so close. If the call stands, Kansas City will win the game. If they overturn it, the Colts are going to have the ball around the Kansas City 15-yard line. So again, Treadwell caught it. He was juggling it. Sneed made contact with him. Treadwell went to the ground, got back up, then got the ball punched out. Noel Williams punched it out. Lejarius Sneed recovered it. The question is, did Treadwell have possession of the ball and then was touched down before the fumble? There is no doubt it's a fumble.
0: No doubt. Noel Williams did a great job punching the ball out.
2: Yeah, the only question is, was he touched down?
0: So was Lejarius Sneed's hand on the hip of Treadwell when Treadwell had control? And we're watching it. Boy, I mean, when they freeze frame it, it looks like he has control and Sneed's left hand is on the hip of Treadwell.
2: They're taking a long look at this. You can understand why. The headset has come off. Here's the call from Craig Rolstad.
1: After review, after the receiver possessed the ball, he was touched. So he's down by contact at the 17-yard line. It'll be first and 10 for Indianapolis there.
2: Wow.
0: I actually think that's the right call, Ryan. I do think Sneed's hand was on his hip, and then his knee went down.
2: So it's a 48-yard pass completion. They'll mark it at the 17, and the Colts keep the football. Down by 3 in overtime. Two receivers stacked left, single man right. Jones under center. Taylor is the running back from the Kansas City 17. Downs in motion from right to left. Here's the snap. Hand off Taylor, running right toward the numbers. Nowhere to go. Wrapped up and dropped by Tranquil. Loss of a yard on the play. It'll bring up second down and 11.
0: Excellent read of a player getting up slow. Really nice fill by Tranquil on that.
2: Move it back to the 18-yard line. It'll be second down and 11.
0: Well, I'm thinking a couple of plays ahead of the decision the Colts may have to make.
2: Chiefs 30, Colts 27. Slot left, single man right. Pistol formation with Taylor, the running back. Play clock shows 3. Taylor moves up to Jones right. Play clock at 1. Here's the snap. Hand off Taylor, running left, trying to get away. Can't do it. Bolton rides him down for a loss on the play again. Back to the 19. It'll be third and 12.
0: Yeah, I didn't like that play call there. I thought that should have been a quick pass, a short pass to try and get a few more yards to make third down a little more manageable. Third and 12. is not a good play in the Colts playbook.
2: Officially a loss of two, so it'll be third down and 13. Jones in the shotgun, Taylor to his right, two receivers either side. Jones wants the shotgun snap. Lifts his right leg twice. He's got it. Back to pass. Jones looking. Moving left. He's going to tuck it and run. Jones far sideline 15. Banged out of bounds. Jaden Hicks put a hit on him. Boy, he knocked him a mile out of bounds. The hit was legal. It is fourth down. The ball is at the 15. And Shane Steichen is leaving his offense out there at least for the moment.
0: So he's either leaving it out to go for it on fourth down, try to get the Chiefs to jump offside and make it a more manageable fourth down, because it's a chip shot field goal either way.
2: Yeah, it's fourth and eight. I think Steichen's going to call timeout.
0: Yeah,
2: he will. I'd be really surprised if the Colts go on fourth and eight.
0: I would as well. That's why I didn't like that second down play. We saw what they would do with second down and five or six, third down and two or three. Make that more manageable in case you get to a fourth down and three or less. Then you would probably go for it.
2: So Steichen takes time out. Offensive linemen stay on the field. Everybody else is over there gathered around their head coach. The ball is at the 15-yard line. It's on the left hash. It'd be a 33-yard field goal from here to tie the game. The Colts need to get to the 7 for a first down. This would be a gutsy call to go for it on 4th and 8.
0: Yeah.
2: And the offense is coming back out.
0: Well, let me tell you, the defense, what was told in that timeout is hold your water. Do not jump off sides.
2: Jones will line up in the shotgun. Taylor over on his right side. Two receivers left, two to the right. Jones in the gun. Play clock shows 8. Jones looking to his left. I think Steichen's saying we're not going to snap it.
0: Not going to snap it.
2: Play clock down to 2. It's down to 1. And it hits 0.
0: They didn't even try a hard count. I thought they would at least try it.
1: Delay game. Offense, number 17. It's a 5-yard penalty. Fourth down.
2: That's the interesting part to me, Mike. You take a timeout,
0: yeah. What?
2: But then they literally just lined
0: just,
2: up. There was no hard
0: there.
2: Count.
0: Nothing.
2: There was nothing.
0: I don't know why you don't try. Because even if it cost you 5 yards, you were going to take the 5-yard penalty on the delay of game anyway. Why wouldn't you try and hard count? I doubt you would have got it, but you never know.
2: 38-yard field goal to tie the game for the one-time Chief, Spencer Schrader. It'll come from the left hash. Snap. Spot. Kick is on the way. It is good, and we are tied again at 30. 3:11 to go in overtime. Colts and Chiefs knotted up yet again. You're listening to Sunday Night Football on Westwood One.
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2: 30-30 with 3:11 to go in overtime. Each team with a field goal here in the extra session. And now Kansas City will get the ball back. And now we're in next score wins territory.
0: 3:11 and the Chiefs has 2 timeouts. That's like a week and a half for Pat Mahomes.
2: It really is. It's such a scary position to be in.
0: Yes, it is.
2: You know that's why Steichen wanted to go for it, because he didn't want to give the ball back to Mahomes.
0: Did not like that series, though. Once they had a huge play, got the ball down there, just didn't like that series.
2: Back-to-back runs that went for negative yardage. And then Jones with the scramble. He took a shot, too, over there on the sideline from Jaden
0: Hicks.
2: Listen,
0: he had some green grass, but that closed off quickly.
2: And it was a legal hit. We looked at the replay up here just to make sure. He was definitely in bounds when Hicks laid that shot on him.
0: Yep.
2: And it was a clean hit, but it knocked Jones, almost over by the front row. So Schrader will kick it away now. Breshard Smith and Emmett Johnson back to return. Chiefs trying to get to 2-0. Colts looking to even their record at 1-1 and snap this 8-game losing streak that dates back to last year. Here's the kickoff from Schrader, high, end over end. Smith comes up, he's got it at the 8, across the 15, right side numbers 20, bends left across the 30, and he's out to about the 32-yard line. And that's where Mahomes and the Chiefs will start with 3:06 to go. Kansas City has both of its overtime timeouts. Mahomes tonight in the game, 31-46, 360 yards, 3 touchdowns. Travis Kelce, 9 catches, 101 yards, and a TD. Kenneth Walker, 20 carries, 97 yards. He also has 5 catches for 39. And now the T is still on the
0: field. Forgot to get the T.
2: So they'll get that taken care of. Chiefs will line up with 3 backs in the backfield. Kelce is to the right of Mahomes. Gray is to his left. Walker is behind Mahomes. The snap, the handoff to Walker. Big hole up the middle. He's across the 35. Gets out of an ankle tackle. 40. And he's out to the 41 for a gain of 9. Missed tackle by Jalen Carlisle, the third-year man out of Missouri. Walker goes over 100 yards rushing, second down and 1.
0: Yeah, and there's no rush still with Kansas City. Just 2:45 to go. Still have 2 timeouts.
2: First back-to-back 100-yard rushing games for Kenneth Walker since the last 3 weeks of the 2022 campaign. Mahomes under center on second and 1. 2 receivers left, 1 right. Worthy sprints in motion from left to right. Here's the snap. Mahomes will hand it off. Walker avoids some traffic. Cuts back to his left. Picks up the first down. Diving across the 45. That play was supposed to go to the right, Mike. There was nothing there. Walker jumped back to his left. Picked up 4 and moves the sticks.
0: Yeah, just an over-pursue. You got to have a backside. You've got to play your backside responsibility. And understand there may be a cutback.
2: And the Chiefs are going to let this tick down to the 2-minute warning here in overtime. We will take a quick break. 30-30 is the score. You're listening to Sunday Night Football on Westwood One.
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2: 2 minutes to go in overtime in Kansas City. Chiefs 30, Colts 30. Next score wins the game. Chiefs have the ball at their own 45-yard line, first down and 10. They have both of their timeouts. By picking up that first down, it basically ensures the Colts are not going to get the ball back.
0: Right.
2: So either Kansas City is going to win, we're going to have a tie, or if the Colts can pick up a defensive touchdown, seems like that would be their best path to victory at this point.
0: I was surprised the big play in that overtime was by the Colts on the deep ball. They had been going shorter stuff. We've seen Kansas City do that a few times tonight, but not the Colts.
2: First down and 10, Chiefs at their own 45-yard line. 3 receivers go to the right, including Kelce. Single man to the left. Mahomes is in the shotgun. Walker to his right. Now Kelce goes in motion to the left, heads back out to the right. Mahomes waits. He's got the snap. He'll give it to Walker. Crease off the left side, spins out of a tackle, and he's out to midfield. It'll be a gain of 5 for Kenneth Walker, adding to his rushing total, 23 carries, 115 yards for Walker tonight. It'll be second down and 5, clock moving, 1:44 to go in overtime.
0: Chiefs right up on the ball.
2: 2 receivers left and right. Mahomes in the gun, gets the snap. Back to pass. Mahomes looking over the middle. Now looks to his right. He's going to roll to his right. Looking down the field. Stops his feet. Cuts back. Tucks the football. And dives ahead down to the 46-yard line. Now the Colts, I think, are going to take a timeout. Mahomes is a yard short of the first down. The timeout was taken by Indianapolis. That is their final timeout of overtime. Mahomes picked up 4 on the scramble. It'll be third down and a yard.
0: Again, Harrison Butker's long is 62 yards. That's 2 yards away. The Chiefs are 2 yards away from the 44-yard line, which would make it a 62-yarder.
2: Butker's long last year, in case you're curious, was 59 yards. That came in L.A. against the Chargers. Third down and a yard for KC. You imagine if they don't get this?
0: Oh, my gosh.
2: 2 receivers left, 1 right. Worthy starts in motion to the right, now back out to the left. Walker is the running back. Worthy sprints to the right. Mahomes back on a play fake, rolling left, dumps it short. Walker wide open, makes the catch, down to the 40, 35 to the 30. Walker cuts back, 25, and Brady is tripped up. Kenneth Walker with a catch and run at 22. And the Chiefs are in field goal range now.
0: Well, now they're going to just let the clock burn down, run a play, let it burn down, and kick a game-winning field goal. Colts can't stop the clock anymore. Kenneth Walker, his 2 weeks, first 2 weeks as a Chief, have been incredible.
2: Inside a minute to go in overtime. The ball is at the Indianapolis 24-yard line. Mahomes is walking over to the sideline. Andy Reid's going to let this clock run all the way down. And then he is going to take a timeout. He is standing right next to the official. And with the play clock at 1, the game clock at 42, Reid will spend his first timeout. Well, Mahomes rolled left. Walker was wide open. He just lobbed it out to him. And Kenneth Walker, 6 catches, 61 yards to go along with 23 carries for a buck 15.
0: What an impact. Again, we talk about the biggest acquisition in the offseason. It was miles away, Myles Garrett, right? But then he had surgeries on IR. It's production-wise, it's been Kenneth Walker. And what's going on now is Dave Taub is talking to Harrison Butker and saying, where do you want the ball? And they're telling Andy Reid and they're telling Pat Mahomes. And that's exactly where they'll put the ball on this play and let the clock run down.
2: Chiefs are bringing in the heavy formation again with an extra offensive lineman along with Kyrus Tonga, who already has a carry in this game. Tonga's going to line up on the right end of the line. Pistol formation. Walker is the running back. Tonga goes in motion to the left. Here's the snap. Handoff. Walker angles left. Jumps out of an ankle tackle. Covers up the football. And he surges forward down to the 22. 2 yard gain. Wally on the stop. It'll bring up second and 8. The clock down inside 30 seconds now. And again, Mahomes is walking over to the sideline, so Andy Reid will probably just let this run all the way down, and then it's going to be Harrison Butker time.
0: Yep, obviously they wanted it on the left hash for him. They'll let it run down and make this be the last play of the game.
2: Down to 15 seconds to go. Harrison Butker, by the way, coming into tonight, had never missed a field goal against Indianapolis, 7-for-7 in his career. He did miss earlier tonight from 51, so he's now 10-for-11. In his career. With 1 second left, Andy Reid takes timeout, and the veteran Butker will try to win it for KC.
0: And there'll be no attempt to freeze the kicker because the Colts are out of timeouts.
2: Matt Ariza, the punter, who also serves as the holder, standing right around the 30-yard line, making sure that the turf is exactly how he wants it. Harrison Butker now walks up to take a look. It'll be a 40-yard attempt. It'll come from the left hash.
0: So we get a tie or a Chiefs win. Those are our two options.
2: James Winchester to snap. Butker steps it off. The veteran looks down at the ground, now looks up at the goalpost, takes a deep breath. Says he's ready. Snap, spot, kick is on the way. It is good! And the Kansas City Chiefs win. Harrison Butker with a 40-yarder to walk it off. Chiefs 33, Colts 30. Kansas City goes to 2-0. The Colts fall to 0-2. The losing streak continues for Indianapolis. What a game here tonight, and Harrison Butker ends it with his second field goal of overtime, his fourth of the game. Chiefs win it 33-30.
0: And this was a game that either team could have won, right? They had definite chances to win this game. The Colts certainly played a lot better than they played last week, but as I said, there's no moral victories, but they certainly looked better than they did against Baltimore last week.
2: Yeah, all respect to the Indianapolis Colts. They seem to have an answer all night long, but ran out of time in overtime as Patrick Mahomes did what he does. Another game-winning drive for Patrick Mahomes. It's the 25th of his career, and the Kansas City Chiefs are off to a 2-0 start after an overtime victory, the second straight year. They have beaten the Indianapolis Colts in overtime. Last year it was 23-20. Tonight it is 33-30. And the Chiefs go to 2-0. For Indianapolis, the frustrations continue. 9 consecutive losses dating back to last year. And there was no doubt, by the way, on the Butker kick. It was right down the middle.
0: Yep, they played that perfectly. That drive ended perfectly using timeouts, getting enough yards. using Kenneth Walker the way they use him. He has been incredible in his first 2 weeks.
2: Well, Walker, amazing. Patrick Mahomes, who was good last week in week one, he looked like vintage Patrick Mahomes tonight. He threw for 382 yards, three touchdowns, no picks. He also had a couple of big scrambles tonight for Kansas City. As the Chiefs get the win in this sellout crowd, a better than 72,000 will head home happy as their Chiefs remain undefeated after the frustrating season a year ago where they finished 6-11. First time they had been out of the playoffs since 2014. First time with a losing record since 2012, the year before Andy Reid got here. But they get Patrick Mahomes back healthy to start the season. They have an easy win in week one, 31-10 over Denver. And tonight, they win in overtime on the final play of the game, 33-30.
0: You know, we have certainly seen Patrick Mahomes have great games like this, but what an addition to have a great running game as well, of how much more that helps this offense.
2: Yeah, I mean, you just think about how much more dangerous that makes Kansas City. Kenneth Walker has been carrying the load. 24 carries for a 117 in the ball game tonight. He also had six catches for 61 yards.
0: 30 touches.
2: Wow.
0: 30 touches in 78 offensive plays. He had 30 of the touches.
2: Let's go down to the field where the man who did it all tonight, Kyrus Tonga, joins us from downstairs. That had to be one of the great moments of your life to take a handoff and pick up a first down. Kyrus, tell me about it.
5: No, amazing. I'm just I'm blessed to have the trust in the coaches and the players and just to be able to go up when my number's called. So grateful for the opportunity, and it most definitely was a fun memory for me.
0: What was the talk on the sideline going into overtime?
5: Just stay poised. We know we was in a dogfight going into half, so we knew that it was going to be 30 minutes plus. Proud of the guys, how they came, they stayed together. No one got rowdy on each other and came out the win. So that was the most important thing.
0: Talk about Steve Spagnuolo, your defensive coordinator, on playing in his type of defense.
5: Man, he's a scientist, a mad scientist, and it's definitely a lot to learn. But it's fun to do. It confuses a lot of offense, but we enjoy it, man. And Spags be calling his thing, so it's good.
2: Hey, Kyrus, you've been on a lot of different rosters. You were on a Super Bowl roster last year with New England. Tell me about coming here to Kansas City. Obviously, wasn't what they wanted a year ago, but being in this locker room with all these guys, what's it been like early on?
5: Blessed, man. I'm so grateful to be here and to be able to put on the Chiefs uniform and go out to perform. And I'm grateful and so excited for this season.
2: Kyrus, certainly appreciate the visit. Thanks very much. Great job tonight.
5: Yes, sir. Thank you.
2: Kyrus Tonga, the Chiefs defensive tackle, who also served as a fullback.
0: Yes,
2: he picked up
0: a
2: first down on a carry in the ball game tonight. By the way, on the one of the touchdown passes, I think it might have been the touchdown pass to Jalen Royals, he was actually out in the flat. I thought he might get a touchdown catch.
0: That would have, again, he could have retired after that.
2: Final score in overtime tonight. The Chiefs beat the Colts 33-30. 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
20: Welcome to the Sunday Night Football on Westwood One postgame show, sponsored by Paramount Pictures' new movie, Heart of the Beast. Triumphant story of survival and the bond between man and dog, starring Brad Pitt. Get tickets now, only in theaters September 25th. Well, the Chiefs and the Colts, who went to overtime at Arrowhead last year, getting together tonight at Arrowhead once again, in entirely different paths. Kansas City coming off a masterful performance on Monday Night Football in their opener against Denver. Meanwhile, for the Indianapolis Colts, they had about 506 total yards of offense in Week 1 and got embarrassed at home by the Baltimore Ravens. How would this one go? Decidedly differently. Indianapolis' first drive of the game was right off the script from Shane Steichen, and it was an 11-play, 65-yard march that ended with a Tyler Warren 1-yard touchdown catch from Daniel Jones and an early lead for the Colts by a 7-0 score. Harrison Butker on the next possession for Kansas City got the Chiefs on the board with a 46-yard field goal, but things changed on the ensuing possession for Indianapolis. That's because Christian Fulton made a tremendous interception of Daniel Jones to give the Chiefs a short field. It took them only two plays from there to get in.
2: Twin receivers left and right on second down and 7. Mahomes in the gun, takes the snap. He's back to pass, looking right, fires right, that's caught. Kelce turns it up, diving into the end zone! Touchdown, Kansas City! Travis Kelce made the catch, turned it up, went diving into the near right pylon, and just like that, the Chiefs have taken the lead. 4:34 to go first quarter. It's 9-7 Kansas City.
20: Beginning of a huge night for Travis Kelce, and yes, Taylor Swift was shown up in the second level, looking out the window, pointing to a wedding ring and saying, "That's my husband." Extra point from Butker was good. It was a 10-7 ball game with Kansas City on top. Colts hit a couple of field goals in the second period, one from 42, one from 49 for Spencer Schrader to take the lead by a 13-10 score. But Kansas City put together an extended drive that began just about 10 minutes left to go till halftime, and it was the beginning of a theme for the Chiefs for the rest of the ball game. Extended drives of more than 10 plays that took 7 minutes or more. This one was a 12-play, 70-yard march in 7 minutes and 19 seconds, and it ended from a yard out.
2: Mahomes motions out to his left. Kelce in motion from that side. Sprints all the way to the right. Mahomes gets the snap, rolls right, throws right, wide open! Dalton in the end zone, caught by Worthy for a Kansas City touchdown. Nobody around Xavier Worthy. He's got his first touchdown catch of the year, and the Chiefs have retaken the lead, 16-13, 2:25 to go in the first half.
20: Extra point was good, but we weren't done with our scoring for the first half because Indianapolis turned on a drive of their own. This went a lot quicker, less than a minute and a half in time, and six plays to cover the 72 yards. They put it in the hands of the bread truck to close it out.
2: First down and 10, 1:04 to go first half. Downs in motion from left to right. Two receivers stacked to the left side of the formation. Now Downs sprints back out to the left. Jones takes the under center snap. Hand off Taylor, running right. Finds a crease. 20-15, 10 to the 5, into the end zone. Jonathan Taylor gallops in. It's a Colts touchdown. And with 59 seconds to go in the second quarter, Indianapolis is back in front. 19-17 Colts.
20: It was a 20-17 game at halftime. The Chiefs came out with the opening drive of the third quarter, and Patrick Mahomes, who was masterful for most of the night, put together perhaps his most masterful drive of the game. It was a 14-play march. It was a huge, perfect 45-yard pass to Tyquan Thornton that got them down to the one-yard line. When three tries to get in from the one to Kenneth Walker III didn't work, they decided to go for it on fourth down and go back to the air.
2: Tonga remains in as the fullback. Mahomes under center. Mahomes takes the snap. He's back on a play fake. Rolling right. Looking to the end zone. Throws back in the end zone. Caught by Jalen Royals. That's a touchdown. It's the first NFL touchdown for Jalen Royals. And it gives the Chiefs the lead. 23-20 with 8:01 to go in the third quarter.
20: Now, early in the fourth quarter, at the end of a 13-play, 81-yard march that took 6.5 minutes off the clock, Harrison Butker hit a short field goal, and the Chiefs had grown the lead from 4 to 7 points. But the Colts weren't done. They then answered back, putting together an extended drive of their own. 13 plays, 64 yards. It took more than 8.5 minutes off the clock. And it also featured the Colts making plays when they needed to make plays. Mike Golic pointed it out. If they needed three, they got four. If they needed something on a third down, they got just enough to keep the sticks moving. Once again, it was their running back who ended up getting them the equalizer.
2: Downs in motion from the left. Jones takes the under center snap. Hand off Taylor, running left, looking for a lane. Finds it. He's into the end zone. Touchdown, Jonathan Taylor. And the Colts are within one. The second touchdown run of the night for Taylor. A 5-yard scamper. And with 5:37 to go, it's 27-26 KC. And Schrader can tie the game.
20: And he did tie the game with the extra point. Now, lots of time left. Each team had a possession before regulation ran out, but neither could get within field goal range, and we went to the extra period. Chiefs put together yet another extended drive on their first possession of overtime. Harrison Butker hitting a 31-yard field goal at the 5:09 mark of overtime to put them up by a score of 30-27. Indy wanted to answer back, and they wanted to do it in a big way. As it turned out, it was one of the wildest moments that we saw all night, and it happened in overtime.
2: Two receivers stacked right, single man left. First and 10, Colts at their own 35. Jones under center. Warren is on the left end of the line. Downs in motion from right to left. Here's the snap. Jones back on a play fake. Sets his feet. Going to take a shot. Deep down the field. Got a man. It's caught by Treadwell. Inside the 20. Down to the 15. He lost the ball. There's a scramble for it. If Kansas City has it, the game is over. No signal yet. The officials are taking a look. The Chiefs are celebrating. There has been no official signal. Treadwell caught the pass. As he was going down, he lost the ball.
12: He definitely fumbled it, but was he down when he was first? When he was touched there and went down.
2: Here's Craig Rolstad.
1: The ruling on the field that the ball was completed, fumbled, and recovered by Kansas City. The previous play is under review.
2: As of right now, the ball game is over and Kansas City has won, but they will take a look at this.
20: And it was a long, long look because it could not have been closer. L'Jarius Sneed had a hand on Treadwell as he got possession of the ball. Or did he? looking at it from every different angle that they had, they determined that indeed he was touched down before he got back up and fumbled the football. So Indianapolis kept the possession and had a great opportunity to win the game right there. Kansas City's defense stiffened, and the Colts had to settle for a Schrader field goal from 38 yards out that came with 3:11 left to go in overtime and tied the game at 30. That's a world of time for Patrick Mahomes, who, by the way, came into tonight 7-0 in his career in regular season overtime games. He put together another drive. This one marching a lot on the back and on the shoulders of his running back, Kenneth Walker III, on the ground and through the air. He's been the most productive player in the NFL, perhaps, so far this year. And he was a big part of the drive that got Kansas City close enough to take a shot at winning this game. They whittled the clock down to 1 second before taking the timeout and set us up for the Wrangler highlight of the game.
2: Butker steps it off. The veteran looks down at the ground, now looks up at the goalpost, takes a deep breath. Says he's ready. Snap, spot, kick is on the way. It is good! And the Kansas City Chiefs win! Harrison Butker with a 40-yarder to walk it off. Chiefs 33, Colts 30. Kansas City goes to 2-0. The Colts fall to 0-2. The losing streak continues for Indianapolis.
20: 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Introducing Wrangler Tough Light Jeans, the cowboy cuts you know and love. 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Show now, I should say, at Wrangler.com. What a game. What a night. And the smallest of margins separating two teams that right now are looking at two different directions to begin their season, with the Chiefs at 2-0 and the Colts at 0-2. We come back. We're going to head back to the field for some final thoughts. This is Westwood One's coverage of the National Football League.
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20: Welcome back to our Westwood One studios. I'm Scott Graham. You're listening to the Sunday Night Football postgame show, our final tonight in overtime, Kansas City 33, Indianapolis 30. For more on tonight's matchup, let's head back out to Arrowhead Stadium, rejoin the guys who called it, Ryan Ratke and Mike Golick. Guys?
2: Well, Scott, tonight's game, just another example that nobody knows anything when it comes to the NFL. Here are the Chiefs, looked great last week at home, taking on a Colts team that looked really bad last week at home. You're thinking probably another easy win for Kansas City. And yet we go right down to the final play in overtime before the Chiefs come out with a win. Look, Kansas City, they've done it time and time again in this era on this field. And I know you say it all the time, no moral victories. But a hat tip to the Colts, who just, they had an answer every single time. It just seemed like they ran out of time at the end of the game.
12: Yeah, this was one of those where they were dominating the early part of the game with plays and total yardage and time of possession. Then that swung over to Kansas City, and then obviously because it went to overtime, it kind of evened out. I'm just really amazed at the attack of the Chiefs. We know Mahomes, we know Kelce, but the addition of Kenneth Walker has been absolutely incredible now for 2 weeks in a row, even though the Colts did take them to overtime. But this is a very, very dangerous team.
2: 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The Chiefs racked up 523 yards of total offense tonight. Patrick Mahomes, 32 of 47, 382 yards, 3 touchdowns. Travis Kelce with a turn back the clock type of game. 9 catches, 101 yards, and a TD. Kenneth Walker, 24 carries, 117 yards. That to go along with 6 catches for 61 yards. For the Colts, they finished with 329 yards of total offense. Daniel Jones, 22 of 31, 210 yards, a touchdown, and an interception. Jones now falls to 1-16 in primetime in his career. Jonathan Taylor, 24 carries, 92 yards, couple of touchdowns. 18th time in his career he's had multiple touchdown runs in a game. Second straight week that he has done it to start this season. Josh Downs, 7 catches for 72 yards. Again, Alec Pierce started the game tonight, left early with a heel injury. Haven't heard an update yet. Did not look good. No. You hope the Colts are going to get him back, but that could be a tough situation for them. Let's go back to overtime, Mike. I know you talked about it at the time. After the big play and after the lengthy review, Colts have it at the 17-yard line. Run to Taylor, lost a yard. Run to Taylor, negative play again. Then Daniel Jones scrambles. Shane Steichen probably going to be second guess there after hitting the big play. Should they have been more aggressive?
12: Yeah, they should have. The first run I get, first and 10 run, I understand. That second down run, I did not understand. I thought that's where you, again, you don't have to go for the end zone, but try and get 5, 6, 7 yards. Make it third and again, as I said all night, make it third and 3 or third and 4 or 5. Put it in that area. But they didn't. And then the scramble from Jones, he has to be able to recognize how much am I going to be able to get and understand the speed of a defense. The last two plays I didn't really like. The first one, again, the run, fine. But the other two I did not think went well.
2: Colts 0-2, 9 straight losses. They will host Houston next week, a Texans team that has not won yet. Yeah. You know it's never fun to play that defense. Then they got to go to London to play Washington. Jaden Daniels hurt today. Probably going to be Marcus Mariota at quarterback before they travel to Pittsburgh. 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
12: Well, I'll go right to the last drive, right? In overtime, it's tied, and there's 3:11 left. We said it's like a day and a half for Pat Mahomes and the offense. They had both their timeouts. They go 7 plays, 46 yards, and I thought it was interesting. Andy Reid took it down to 1 second. Normally, you go down to like 3 or 4 seconds because a field goal is going to take that long. He took it down to 1 second, and Butker kicks a 40-yard field goal for the win. So, in, again, a game where Colts had big drives, Chiefs had big drives, obviously it comes down to one big drive in overtime, and the Chiefs had it.
2: 281st regular season win for Andy Reid. All told, number 309 of his career. He is fourth on the all-time list. Chiefs go over 500 yards of total offense for the first time since December 18th of 2022.
12: Wow.
2: In their win here tonight. So Kansas City sits at 2-0, Mike. Here's what they have coming up. At Miami, at Las Vegas, a game that suddenly looks a little more interesting.
12: Yeah, it sure does.
2: The way the Raiders are playing before a bye week, and then they take on the struggling Chargers here, a team that they have owned in recent memory and put last year aside. So Kansas City with a 2-0 start.
12: Oh, yeah.
2: They have this lined up, they could get out of the blocks here really quickly.
12: They could. They could easily be 5-0, and then they're at Seattle and at Denver. Certainly that toughens up, but they look good right now. There's no doubt about it, and I sound like a broken record, but the Kenneth Walker move has just made this offense even more dangerous than it normally is.
2: Yeah, and you left last week's game saying, hey, good to see Mahomes back and healthy. Okay in week
12: Did
2: one.
12: Okay.
0: really, yeah, he was, really good.
12: And downfield good tonight, where last week he didn't have a completion of over 10 air yards. Tonight, he certainly did.
0: All right, Chiefs win at 33-30 in overtime. We'll be in Denver next week. Broncos-Rams will be an interesting game. Broncos got their first win today. Rams play tomorrow night on Monday Night Football against the Giants. 33-30 in overtime. The final score. We'll send it back to Scott Graham now in our Westwood One studio. Scott?
20: All right, thanks very much, guys. We are nowhere near done. We're going to come back and take a look back at everything that happened earlier today in Week 2. You're listening to Sunday Night Football on Westwood One.
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20: Welcome back to the Sunday Night Football postgame show following Kansas City's overtime win against Indianapolis. Let's find out what happened earlier today in the NFL. Denver Broncos were at their home opener today, going up against the Jacksonville Jaguars, a team that beat them in Denver last year. And talking about a Denver offense that had been in a little bit of a struggle. Two of the worst games that they have had under Sean Payton have been their last two regular season games coming in, just 176 total yards on Monday night. They did a lot better today, but scoring did not come easily. Jacksonville, a team that's been dominating the opposition, had a lead going into the fourth quarter of this game of just 13-6. However, Denver came back in the fourth quarter, found a way to get into the end zone once, and then they got into the end zone again to take the lead.
0: First down and goal, Denver at the Jacksonville 3, 7:24 left, tie game at 13. Nix is under center. Brings Atkins in motion. They run the power OG right side. Coleman to the goal line. Touchdown, Denver. And Denver, with their first lead of the game, 7:21 in the game, 19-13 Broncos.
20: Dave Logan on KOA in Denver for Jonah Coleman, the fourth-round pick out of Washington, his first career score. The defense held from there. Trevor Lawrence was held without a touchdown pass today, did get picked off. Denver wins it by a score of 20-13. Bo Nix, 22 out of 31 for 281, a touchdown and an interception. And after the game, taking a look at what Jacksonville has been doing, including 34 points last week, he gave credit to his defense.
1: They played outstanding. They played great. And when everybody wanted to throw them to the Wolves this week, they just responded. And against a team that, you know, sort of, showed us our weaknesses last year. And, you know, we responded really well against a really good offense. They have explosive playmakers. They have a great system. They have a great quarterback. And our defense played lights out. And they gave up a little bit, but against a good team, you're going to. But they just kept on battling. And there at the end of the game, when it's important, you got to get a stop, they just kept getting stops. And so our defense is just fine.
20: Trevor Lawrence only had 189 yards on the day. Bashaul Tuten, the lone touchdown for Jacksonville. Both teams now 1-1. Cincinnati Bengals went into Houston today, and for Cincinnati, that has not been a good thing. Joe Burrow, 0-2 in his career against the DeMeco Ryans defense. Bengals 2-9 against the Texans over the last 20 seasons coming in. So, what did he do today? Joe Burrow got his legs underneath him, and then, although he did not light up the scoreboard by any stretch of the imagination, he found Ja'Marr Chase, not once, but twice.
8: Shotgun snap, Burrow under pressure, begins scrambling right, gets away from a sack, points toward the end zone, throws, Ja'Marr Chase makes the catch!
9: Yes!
8: Touchdown!
9: Yes! Big!
8: Bengals, 2 touchdown catches for Ja'Marr Chase, and the Bengals are on the verge of going up by 14.
20: Dan Horton, Dave Lapham on Cincinnati's ESPN 1530 and the Bengals radio network. Cincinnati wins this one 20-6. Chase made an unbelievable catch in the second quarter on a 32-yard touchdown. Remember last week when he had only two catches? Today, 7 for 75 yards and his 14th career game with multiple touchdowns. Burrow throws for 207 on the day, and Cincinnati starts their season at 2-0. It's the exact opposite for Houston. Now remember, they started 0-2 in 2023 and 2025, made the playoffs both of those seasons, so I guess C.J. Stroud is used to this.
10: Sadly, we've been here before, but, you know, I think, you know, we just have to hold each other accountable. You know, we have to get better. You know, there's a lot of things that, you know, that we need to be doing better if we're going to win. So I think we'll have some conversations this week about that and, you know, get some things fixed.
20: C.J. Stroud threw the ball 55 times today, did not throw for a touchdown or an interception. He had 353 yards. Big game for Dalton Schultz with Nico Collins out. But Houston, once again, is 0-2 to begin a season. New England Patriots had their home opener today, and they had lost 5 straight home openers, the longest active streak in the NFL. Who's coming to town? The Pittsburgh Steelers, who can be offensively challenged. And the Patriots, after their loss at Seattle, in which they allowed only 13 points, turned down the screws defensively on the Steelers all game long. Pittsburgh only managed a field goal in the second quarter of this game. Aaron Rodgers looked out of sorts for most of the day. He had his long interception streak of 272 consecutive passes without an interception broken in this game. And oh, by the way, later on he fumbled too.
11: Rodgers from the gun. Four-man rush for the Patriots. Rodgers is hit by a fumble. And the ball is loose. Ponder has it. Scoops for the 10. Breaks a tackle. Into the end zone. And the score. Touchdown, Patriots.
13: Can't score an offense. Got to score a defense.
20: Bob Sosi, Scott Zolak, 98.5, the Sports Hub Patriots Radio Network. New England wins it 20-3 today. Drake May threw for just 208 yards, no touchdowns, and one interception. But he got a touchdown from Travion Henderson in the game on the offensive side of things. And New England improves to 1-1 on the year. Rodgers, it just was not pretty. 23 out of 39, 187 yards. He looked out of sorts for a good part of the day under a lot of pressure. Pittsburgh is now 1-1. So the Raiders won last week against Miami at home. Now going to L.A. to take on the Chargers. But taking on the Chargers, not a good thing for the Raiders, because Justin Herbert came into today's game with 22 passing touchdowns and 3 interceptions against the Raiders in his career. How would it go today? Well, you remember Kirk Cousins threw 3 touchdown passes last week? Today, getting an opportunity once again to start for the Raiders, he was in a pretty good rhythm at SoFi Stadium.
14: Two tight ends stacked right with Best to the right side of them. Now Mayer motions.
2: It is a play fake with a blitz off his back foot to the end zone. Touchdown!
9: He's in it!
2: Cody White! Doubled his career total all in the second half!
9: Cody White!
2: And with 2:59 to go in the game, the Raiders up two scores and a chance to win here in SoFi for the first time since 2020.
20: Jason Horowitz and Kirk Morrison are certainly having a good time on Las Vegas Raiders Radio Network via Compass Media Networks. Yeah, Cody White, two touchdowns on his two catches for the day. Cousins throws three, and Vegas wins it 26-14. How important is that, or how odd is that, or how long a period of time has it been since something like that happened? Well, a Raiders quarterback throwing three or more touchdown passes in Week 1 and Week 2, you got to go back to the Snake, 1976, and Ken Stabler. Kirk Cousins, how's it being 2-0?
12: Certainly the goal is to build something that

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22: I won. You can't even count on both hands how many games I won. I probably won like six total games in my whole high school career. In my mediocre college career, I barely won. So I get wanting to win. And I'm a Commanders fan, brother, 28-year-old Commanders fan. I ain't seen nothing. So I get you wanting to win, baby, right? Like, I get that. But quarterback and getting some sexy toy isn't going to help you. You got to get some trench work, man. Like, they need offensive line help. They need defensive line help.
23: But, you know, we went that way. Remember when the Dolphins had the number one pick and we took, I think the guy's last name was Long, and we didn't take Matt Ryan?
22: Chris Long?
23: Something like that. Oh, I forget his name. Some dumb Long it could have been.
22: I get what you're saying, and I appreciate the call. My thing is, you paid Malik Willis for a reason. I think Malik Willis is somebody that you could win football games with. I genuinely do. I just am like, how long of a leash is he going to get? He's not the problem here in the first 2 weeks of the season for Miami. For damn sure he's not. 310-840-4910 is the number. Give me your biggest takeaway from today's slate of games in the NFL. Your biggest takeaway from week number two of the National Football League season. What an eventful week number two that it was. We got free football to wrap up the slate of games with Sunday Night Football and get you a full-scale recap of Sunday Night Football as we ease our way into the 2 a.m. hour on the East Coast. Right now, though, hit me up on the phones, 310-840-4910. Give me your biggest takeaway from today's slate of games from week two of the NFL season. Chris is in Chris is in Dallas wanting to chime in. Chris, you better tread lightly, brother. What's going on, Chris?
24: Hey, man, I'm excited and happy right now. But I'm going to be light on you right now because I do like Daniels. He's a wonderful quarterback. I hate to see that happen to him. And I wanted to see the rival come back. Robbie, I'm a long-time Cowboy fan, way back with Tony Dorsett and all that, you know. But I'll say this. The biggest takeaway for my team is Chris, we're work in progress with Christian Parker, and we need to go get Joey Porter from Pittsburgh and get a cornerback back there with a veteran cornerback to go with our cornerbacks. And we need a linebacker. So that's the biggest takeaway from the win. And the offense is still – it's political. We got an offense that can play with anybody, you know.
22: So I think that's my biggest takeaway today is that the offense is back, right? Like, I expect the defense to continue – to have hiccups throughout the early portion of the season as they try to, you know, iron out the kinks. It's the byproduct, brother, you know what I'm saying, of not playing in the preseason. You know that. So right, I expect them to have some hiccups. The offense playing the way that they played today, that's why I said coming out of last weekend, if you called and checked in with us, I thought last weekend on Sunday Night Football said more about the Giants than the Cowboys. I think the Giants are for real. I think the Cowboys just met their match that night. And I think the group that we saw today – is closer to what Dallas actually is. The defense, though, even after investing hella resources on that side of the football, the defense is still a problem.
24: Yeah. I agree.
22: Chris,
24: totally.
22: I appreciate you as always, brother. 310-840-4910. The WVUer types at us in the YouTube chat and says, as a Steelers fan, the fact that the starting offensive line never played together in the preseason, and it shows no blocking for the running backs and the let me try to read this number. The 5,372,548-year-old quarterback can't move anymore like he used to. So I totally understand that. As far as Pittsburgh goes, that's my biggest takeaway of the week. If you're just now joining us here on Westwood One Sports Night, where the hell you been at, first and foremost, America? No, appreciate you being here. As always, I'm here with you each and every Sunday night, 11 p.m. to 3 a.m. Eastern Time. You can check me out Sunday through Wednesday, 11 p.m. to 3 a.m. Eastern Time, here on Westwood One Sports Night, breaking down everything that happened today in the National Football League. As far as Pittsburgh is concerned, if you're just joining us here tonight, the numbers are as bad as it looks. Through two games this year, the Pittsburgh Steelers, 5 of 25 on third down. This weekend, they averaged 3.5 yards per play, and they scored 3 points. Aaron Rodgers hasn't looked good. The WVUer says in the YouTube chat, it's the offensive line, it's the offensive line. Here's the thing. The offensive line, right, isn't going to be perfect. It's just not. The problem is with Aaron Rodgers is he's probably the only starter in the NFL that can't overcome the shortcomings of his offensive line, and that's a massive problem. Alonzo Castillo says Pittsburgh's still making the playoffs. I picked them to make the playoffs. I did. I even haven't won the playoff game. But if they don't fix things offensively, they're not. If they don't fix things offensively, they're not going to make the playoffs. 310-840-4910. Give me your biggest takeaway from week number two of the National Football League season and today's slate of games, baby. A lot to chew on. Caleb Williams, Jayden Daniels both leaving the game. The Ravens getting upset by the Saints. What you want to chew on? 310-840-4910. Heidi is in Detroit wanting to chime in. Heidi, welcome into Westwood One Sports Night.
0: Heidi, thank you, honey. I love your show.
22: Appreciate
0: I'm rarely up this late, but I swear to God, I'm up this late because I got such a kick out of the Kansas City game. I've been a fan of the young quarterbacks. My husband called Mahomes, my Mahomes. He called Matthew Stafford, my baby boy, Stafford. And Aaron Rodgers, honest to God, being a Michigan, living in Michigan, you want to root for the Lions. I'm 67 years old. You had to have another team, right? So I'd go to the Packers. I'd go, you know, like anybody in our division. And Aaron Rodgers, honest to God, I can't stand that dude. He is such a baby.
22: I know, right?
0: I didn't always feel this way, by the way, Heidi. Honestly, so I'm 10 years old, watching football with my father. I'm one of six. I'm the only one watching football with my daddy-o. I'm 10 years old. I'm watching my second team, because we're Lions, 1970. And I'm like, daddy-o.
22: You're old as hell, man.
0: Pittsburgh is my team because of Terry Bradshaw. And because he's a hunk. A hunk was the word for women.
22: Terry, I'm going to let you run. The moment you get on here and start kissing.
1: Wait, you don't think Terry Bradshaw was a hunk back in the day?
22: His ass turned to dust by tomorrow morning. 310-840-4910. Your biggest takeaway from week number two of the NFL season, your biggest takeaway from today's slate of games. My biggest takeaway is there is definitely trouble in Pittsburgh with the Steelers. I want to talk about the Chargers before we get out of here as well. 310-840-4910. Dan in Fort Lauderdale wanting to chime in. Dan, what's going on, brother? Welcome in.
2: The quarterback I want to talk about, he's four times better looking than Terry Bradshaw. And he always seems to go under the radar. Nobody's ever really talking about him. And when they do, they make dismissal comments about him. Is Brock Purdy. Today he was 20 of 22. And after he qualified for his 50th start in the NFL, he is now the number one all-time leading quarterback in NFL history for quarterback rating. So he had an excellent game today. McCaffrey scored two TDs.
22: You played the damn Dolphins, brother. Get over yourself, pal. Are you kidding? Is that what I got to sit up here and listen to, Dan? And you my man, Dan.
2: Well, going over the last 50 starts for Brock Purdy. He's number one all time. Not just this week. I mean, they look good in the first week, too. So,
22: no, they did.
2: Let's start giving this guy his props.
22: I feel
2: Let's start giving him his props over 50 games. Stretch.
22: I can hear you. I can hear you, Dan. You know what? Maybe because my football Sunday didn't go as well as yours, I'm a little bit grumpy. I don't mean to hate on you and dim the light of Brock Purdy. The brother only had two incompletions today now, Dan. I hear you on that.
2: That's an incredible day. Yeah. But he's been doing that over and over, season after season, leading the NFL in quarterback rating. So now it's time to give him his props. They wanted to make us proud. They gave him, they canonized him after 1 year. Brock Purdy's been doing it for a while now. Let's give Brock Purdy his due.
22: No,
2: and
22: for sure.
2: And continue watching him the rest of the season.
22: I will. I can give, and I appreciate the call, Dan. I can give Brock Purdy his due. The only problem is he played against a defense that was due. So, like, how much do I really read into it? Two incompletions today is great. They did whatever they wanted offensively. I got you, Niner fans. And y'all know how I feel. When I have him at D-Day in the Super Six, but I had him like top three. I put some respect on San Fran. But y'all calling in here popping it after beating the Dolphins. Pick on somebody your own size. 310-840-4910 is the number. Give me your biggest takeaway from this NFL Sunday, week number two in the National Football League. JoJo 305 says the Colts are some cowards. The Colts balled tonight, JoJo. I know you're probably pissed if you're a Colts fan and they lost. And we don't do moral victories. I understand it. But they balled tonight, man.
1: No, they were cowardly tonight. How do you, settle for the extension of overtime when you know Mahomes is on the other sideline? You go for the win after they kicked the field goal. That was terrible from Steichen.
22: That was a bad decision on that. Yeah.
1: Oh, it was awful.
22: That's interesting. Especially when you consider the way the defense played tonight, Denton. Like, I get it. I didn't even think about it from that angle. Cowardly is how y'all would describe the Colts. Hit me up if y'all in Indy, baby. If you're rooting for the Colts, 310-840-4910. Give me your biggest takeaway from week number two of the NFL season. JoJo says they should have went out on the shield. Don't give Mahomes the ball back. I feel you, JoJo. 310-840-4910. Dylan, caller from Redwood City, wanting to chime in on the Niners. What's up, dude?
3: What's going on, man? Thank you for doing this show. I appreciate it. Love it. Every Sunday night, I'm in my garage working and just listen to you guys chat away.
22: Appreciate you, man.
3: I'm just stoked the Niners are doing what they're doing. But, God, can we please have a day without a devastating injury? It is... I mean, watching Robinson go out today.
22: You my man from now on. Whenever this brother calls in, he gets to the front of the line. You feel for me. You empathize with me, and I can respect it, man. I'm heartbroken.
3: I get. It's just like, what are we doing here? How does this keep happening? But you know what? They keep plugging away. And, yeah, we did what we were supposed to do today. That was phenomenal. And, you know, last week we did what we should do, which is stomp dudes who weren't taking the travel trip seriously. But we just need to keep plugging away. And I'm talking to a friend tonight. And I'm like, well, where's our next receiver going to come from? And that's where I'm kind of at right now. I'm like, this is tough. You know, you need another person. So that's kind of where I'm at right now.
22: I think it's a lot of good, though, from what they've done here to start the season. The big question for San Fran, and y'all Niner fans know this, are you going to stay healthy? How long before the attrition sweeps through the locker room? Appreciate the calls always, man. 310-840-4910. Taking your calls on the biggest takeaway, your biggest takeaway from week number two of the NFL season. If you're just now joining us, there was a lot that happened today throughout the course of the NFL day. We opened up the show with what I learned today. One thing that I learned earlier today is that a certain NFL franchise that everyone's left for dead, they're not dead just yet. I'll take your calls on your biggest takeaway from today. And then the NFL franchise that showed today, they've got some life. There's a pulse in a certain NFL city. Where? I'll tell you next.
21: 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Could LA be the latest super team to fall flat? An 0-2 start would be devastating for Sean McVay and company. Westwood One Sports.
4: 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It appears by its own numbers, the U.S. government seems insolvent. 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

0: The 3 a.m. Eastern time, wrapping up the day that was in the National Football League. We get you a full-scale recap of Sunday Night Football, which was an absolute treat. I might add, a vintage Pat Mahomes performance. Did the Chiefs finish on top? We'll let you know that as we ease our way into the 2 a.m. hour on the East Coast. 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What's your biggest takeaway from week number 2 of the National Football League? 310-840-4910. I see you all filing in on the phones. I'm going to get with you. Let's go to Tony in Miami, who I know wants to call and pop it on the Raiders. I got something to say about your Raiders front office, Tony. What's going on, brother? Congratulations, man.
1: I appreciate it. Listen, I need to check you on a few things about the Raiders.
0: Talk to me,
1: first
0: Tony.
1: First of all, we're not trying to invent the wheel. Mendoza is not the first quarterback that didn't start. We talking about Brett Favre. Aaron Rodgers didn't start. Mahomes only started because Smith got hurt. Jordan Love didn't start. All down the line.
0: Here's the thing, though, with both Jordan Love, Rodgers, and Pat Mahomes. Neither of them were the number one overall pick, Tony. When you select somebody number one, he got to be ready to go from the get-go, man. Y'all look at what y'all did in free agency, Tony.
1: Who do you suggest that we pick? We got a running back already.
0: What's y'all biggest issue right now?
1: Wide receiver.
0: You could have traded back and ended up with the number one wide receiver in the draft and got more pieces that could help you. You could have taken a second-round quarterback. You didn't have to take Mendoza.
1: We got our quarterbacks for the future. We know what we're doing. We're 2-0.
0: You really? But this is the thing, though, bro. Oh, we dropped him. Good conversation, Tony. Tony, I rock with you. I'm going to be hard on the Raiders because they made a decision that I don't agree with, and I got to stand on it because I still don't agree. And the better they play, if I'm being honest, the more justified I am in my take. You might be a real playoff team in the AFC. Not really. Raider fans, don't get too excited. Good start to the season. But saying that you're going to make the playoffs is bat bleep crazy. 310-840-4910. Give me your biggest takeaway from week number 2 of the National Football League season. One of my biggest takeaways, I told you the Steelers were a big takeaway of mine. Their offense sucks. I'm going to keep things within the landscape of the AFC North here for a second. Deshaun Watson, brother, I owe you an apology, man. I owe you an apology because, one, let me walk everything back here for a second. One, Deshaun Watson, I apologize for writing you off last week, right? I was the Browns guy all offseason, America. I was the Browns guy all offseason that told you, yeah, this group was going to be better than you all gave him credit for. I picked all 4 teams a couple months ago to make the postseason in the AFC North. Obviously, I knew that wasn't a real thing, but I'm bullish on the Browns. I love the skill group, and you saw those guys come to light today. Denzel Boston, Harold Fannin, Casey Concepcion. I said it all offseason. I don't know who's going to be the starter for Cleveland, but whoever does start, they're set up for success because of what they have at the skill position spot, man. And today, I got to give credit where credit is due. It is very easy when everyone's doubting you, when no one believes in you, when people are talking down on you and making fun of you. It's very easy to tuck your tail between your legs and buy into the narrative that's been formulated around you. It's easy to do that. It's easy to quit. It's easy to lay down. Say what you want about Deshaun Watson. I called him tone deaf during the week. I think his inner circle does too much ass kissing, which is why he gets up to the podium and says the stupid stuff like he said last week. Say what you want about what Deshaun Watson has displayed from a behavior standpoint. He balled the hell out today. Under a ridiculously difficult set of circumstances. On the road against a defense in Tampa, against a team in Tampa who is desperate today. They didn't want to fall to 0-2. Are you kidding me? Y'all know the numbers since 2020 when you start 0-2. So to do that on the road and then to have the backdrop all week of, I wish we didn't trade Baker Mayfield. Now we have terrible ass Deshaun Watson. To hear all that noise all week and to not let that phase you, I think Deshaun Watson deserves a round of an applause. And then secondly, with the Browns, Todd Monken, man. Say what you want about Todd Monken. I told you all, I believe in his old school ass mentality. He's chewing people out on the practice field. He cares. He gives a damn. He's brutally honest at the podium. He didn't take Mike Tomlin's comments last weekend on Sunday Night Football too lightly, saying that the Browns are going to brown. Here's what Todd Monken had to say after the big-time W today.
2: Browns are going to browns. That. Okay? So the guys took that to heart.
0: The hell with that? The hell with saying the Browns are going to brown? I love Todd Monken popping it on behalf of the Cleveland Browns. That's bulletin board material from Mike Tomlin. And if you're a Cleveland fan, stand on it. Pop it today. You earned the right to be excited about what you guys have going on right now. And I'm not saying Deshaun Watson is going to be some long-term solution at the quarterback position. That's not at all what I'm saying. I don't even know what's going to happen next week, if I'm being honest. I don't. But the reality is, the Browns showed you today that they're not the worst team in the NFL. There is some fight within this group. 310-840-4910. Give me your biggest week two takeaway from week two of the NFL season. 310-840-4910. Let's go to Benny in Dallas wanting to check in. Benny, what's up, man?
3: How you doing tonight, Linnell?
0: I'm doing good, brother, man. Appreciate you checking in.
3: And once again, you know, you already know that you're the second smartest person on this call. So, you know, we get that established already. But I want to know, I want you to see that the 49ers, they flexed a little bit of their muscle today. They didn't even go all out. I mean, this was a torturous game, as far as Miami is concerned. But also, the comment you were making about the Cleveland Browns, no, I applaud that coach. But what he got up on the podium and said tonight, no. No, I think you're dead on when you said that is bulletin board material, you know. Put that up there and let them see it every week, you know what I mean? And also, the last comment I got to make is those people in Dallas. I live in Dallas. I moved here from Los Angeles, and I've been here almost 25 years. But the fans in Dallas, I mean, these people here are sick. You know, they actually believe that these guys got to get – that team is pretty much trash. If I tell
0: are you serious, Benny? Benny, here's my thing, and I get where you're coming from, right?

0: Daniels wouldn't have got hurt, we would have won. You bet your ass if Jaden Daniels didn't get hurt, we would have won a damn game, Benny. 310-840-4910. Give me your biggest takeaway from week number two of the NFL season. I got a lot more to give you all as well. Gave you my thoughts on the Pittsburgh Steelers. Gave you my thoughts on the Cleveland Browns. Why don't we keep things within the landscape of the AFC North? One of my other big takeaways from today is that Ravens offensive coordinator Declan Doyle, after crowning him maybe prematurely last year, I think today he showed his first growing pains of the 2026 season. The Baltimore Ravens were up 14-6 in the second half. Derrick Henry got 5 carries, America, all second half. They were up 14-6. Come on, Declan Doyle. I get it, right? You want a high five at Lamar? You geeked up? Y'all wearing matching bust down rollies? I get it. You're young and turn. Everybody in that Ravens organization loves you. You know what else they love doing, brother? Brother man? They love winning. They love winning more than anything else. And today, your play calling in the second half stopped this group from winning. You lost at home to the New Orleans Saints. What did I learn about the Saints today? I'll tell you that coming up in about 8 minutes. 310-840-4910 is the number. Let's go to Derek in Arizona wanting to check in. Derek, what's up, man?
1: Hey, what's going on? Well, thank you for taking my call. So my biggest take of week two is that the Dallas Cowboys offense is still gaudy. And they showed up and they showed out. And Dak Prescott, now he's got the record. Are you kidding me? So nobody can sit there and dog and say that Dak Prescott isn't an elite quarterback when he's ahead of all the quarterbacks. And you know who those quarterbacks are, Staubach, Aikman, Romo, the most touchdown passes. And he's got to be the record against the team he's threw his first touchdown pass against is amazing.
0: No, it is, brother. I think Dak played well. I thought that was one of the bigger takeaways of today, man. I appreciate the call, Derek. Dak in Dallas's offense showing life, having a pulse. Massive, massive takeaway today. Massive, massive takeaway today. Because that's why we think they have a shot to win the Super Bowl. Not because of the defense. We just need the defense to be top 20 and opportunistic. That offense has to play at a Super Bowl level every week for them to reach their goals. Last week was an anomaly. You know, call it them, you know, knocking off the cobwebs. But today they got in their jam offensively, albeit against a Washington defense who I don't know whether or not they're fool's gold or not. They were good in week one against Philadelphia, but Philly's offense sucks. Did you see them against the Titans today? So that's what's crazy. We're only 2 weeks in, guys. There are certain, you know, definitive statements that I'm willing to stand on and say, but we're still in that learning process, baby. 310-840-4910. Your biggest takeaway from week number two of the NFL season. My OG, John out in Oklahoma. What's going on, John? How you doing, brother?
2: What's happening, Lionel? Listen, man, let me tell you something about the first 2 weeks of football. It's the most important 2 weeks of the season. You go 0-2, you don't see the playoffs. 15% of the time on added extra game. People need to realize it's life or death the first 2 weeks, man. You don't get there at 0-2, you're done. You put a fork in them, they're done. Anybody 0-2.
0: You can't play with your food, John. I'm just telling you the numbers, man.
2: I don't make the rules, Lionel. That's the way it is, bro. That's the odds. I don't make them. That's the odds. Look back. It increased a little bit when we added an extra game, brother. An
0: 51
2: extra
0: team, teams since the playoffs expanded in 2020 have started 0-2. 43 have missed the playoffs. Only 8 have made it.
2: Exactly. They don't make it. 0-2, you're done. Your season's over, man. It's done. You go 0-3, and it's 7%. 7%, Lionel. I'll tell you what, AFC North, you want to talk about them? Pittsburgh's problems are coach, man.
0: Let's talk about them, John.
2: You said you want to stay in the AFC North. Washington's done, I'll tell you.
0: I like the energy that you brought tonight, John. Hey, man, I'm so fed up.
2: But AFC North, I don't know what – is Ozzie Newsome still running the show at Ravens? I'm not sure, but whoever got rid of the coach, he went to New York, that's a big mistake. I don't know who they're ever going to play hardball with. And he had to come to our division, you know. Giants will win the division this year. Philly's not going to repeat. Dallas is full of gold.
0: Okay.
2: Yeah, man. Hey, first time in 20 years, somebody repeated them, right? You think you're going to three-peat? No.

0: Giants are for real. They were good last year. Just fell short. They lost their number one draft pick.
1: They lost a lot of close games, too, John, last
0: year. Right, yeah. And look, well, their number one player went out, their number one pick, that receiver from LSU. They lost him right off the bat. Without that, who knows? They'll win the division this year. That'll be the only team out of our division. Philly might make the playoffs. Dallas ain't making them. We know that Washington ain't making it. And
1: well, hey, hold on now, John.
0: Huh?
1: Don't put a nail in our boys yet, John.
0: I've been watching this Redskins team for 55 years. I got a feel for them no matter who's coaching or who's playing. I just got it.
1: John,
0: I don't know.
1: I appreciate you as always, OG. Lionel, good to hear from you, brother.
0: I promise you, Lionel, this schedule, before they started playing, I said they're looking 0-5 right straight in the eyes. They're 0-2
1: good
0: now.
1: Gracious. John, you better rebuke it in the name of Jesus, brother. I appreciate you, man. First of all, this is how you know John's worked up. This is one of my guys from D.C. He's calling from Oklahoma, but he's a diehard Redskin Commanders fan. He's been calling me since, like, 2022. I think this is the first time he's ever called me Lionel. That's how you know he's fired up. Damn Commander fans are so hot under the collar, we can't even get people's names right. I love his accent. He gets me fired up. He gets me furred up, D-Day. I love it, baby. Can we check in on the super producer for a second? Denton, how are you feeling as we make it through what's been a brutal Sunday for both of us, brother?
2: I'm dead inside.
1: Can you tell by the dulcet tones of his voice? Man, a few words. Don't even say anything else. Just leave it at that. Just leave it at that. 310-840-4910. That's how you know we keep it 8 more than 92 here on Westwood One Sports Tonight. Denton Day says he's dead inside. I want to hear what you all think is your biggest takeaway from week two of the NFL season. The number one thing that you want to talk about, man, it's almost like we're opening up the floor just for you at 310-840-4910. Give me your biggest takeaway from week two of the NFL season. Coming up on the other side, I'll take your calls on that as we ease our way into the 2 a.m. hour on the East Coast, that final hour of power. I'll get you a full-scale breakdown and recap of Sunday Night Football, Chiefs, Colts. We got free football. Who came out on top? I'll let you know in exactly 22 minutes. On the other side of the break, though, your calls, your biggest takeaway from week two of the NFL season next.
3: 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Could LA be the latest super team to fall flat? An 0-2 start would be devastating for Sean McVay and company. 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
11: What an eventful week number two it has been. Across the landscape of the National Football League, youngest in charge, Linnell Willingham rocking out with you. As I get you up to 3 a.m. Eastern time, 310-840-4910. That's how you hit us up on the talking text line. I want your biggest takeaway from today's slate of games in the NFL. Give me your biggest takeaway for week number two of the NFL season. An eventful week number two. We had some big time injuries happen across the NFL. Jayden Daniels going down, leaving the game against Dallas. Caleb Williams going down, leaving the game against the Minnesota Vikings. If you're just now joining us, for both Washington and Chicago, if either Caleb or Jayden has to miss a significant amount of time, the rest of the team for both Chicago and Washington, not good enough to pick up the slack. Their season would be effectively over if they got news that Caleb and Jayden Daniels have to miss long, significant periods of time. That's just the reality of it. I don't make the rules. You know what I'm saying? In terms of biggest takeaways from today, there's so much that happened, it felt like, throughout the landscape of the National Football League. We had a couple of fans popping it on behalf of the San Francisco 49ers. We had some fans popping it on behalf of the Raiders. Can I double-click on the Raiders real quick? Am I allowed to do that here on Westwood One Sports Night? Don't look now, but the Las Vegas Raiders off to a 2-0 start here in 2026. They were big fat winners again, 26-14 on the road. I say that, put that in air quotes, against Justin Herbert in the LA Chargers. And for Vegas, man, you went out and spent a lot of money via free agency. And through the first 2 weeks of the season, your defense has given you the returns that you need as far as their production and their performance in the first 2 weeks. They're stopping teams from, you know, getting massive explosives. They're forcing turnovers. They're getting a little bit of a pass rush. For the Raiders, you got to be thrilled about what you've gotten. Kirk Cousins today. Woof! 19-29, 253, three touchdowns and a pick. That's Kirko Chains to the rest of you. You know what I'm saying? He was big time. This roster, I can't believe I'm about to say this. This roster to me has shown you through the first 2 weeks and today in particular that we're a little bit more frisky than maybe America and the general public, you know, gave us credit for. We're somebody, you know? When you think about the Achilles heel of the Raiders and what is currently plaguing them, I think they can use another pass rusher. They can use a corner. They can use a wide receiver. You can use some offensive line help, too. They had the number one overall pick, and they took Fernando Mendoza, who I will tell you all, Tom, blue in the face, was not worth the number one pick. What if they would have traded down and say they traded down to ahead of Kansas City and got Mansoor Delane and then got an extra second-round pick as a result or extra first-round pick as a result and went and got a wide receiver in the second or went and got a corner in the second? I just think they wasted that pick on somebody that's not going to be able to help them right away. And I know what you Raider fans are going to say. We don't want him to help us right away. He's the quarterback of the future. Your future is now, man. NFL stands for not for long, right? You're 2-0. When the last time the Raiders been 2-0? Capitalize on it. If you're Coach Kubiak, right, it's about setting the tone. It's about sending a message to the rest of the country that the Raiders are no longer going to be a bully, or excuse me, are no longer going to be bullied by the rest of the National Football League. We're no longer the doormat of the NFL. They showed that through the first 2 weeks, albeit against the Dolphins team, who I think is terrible, and then the Chargers team, who we'll talk about in a second, is probably going nowhere fast. So I think it's fascinating. I love when a team begins to take after the personality of their head coach, and Clint Kubiak is just now really letting his personality show. Post-game, Clint Kubiak in the Vegas Raiders locker room had this to say about the victory, and we'll get you the Clint Kubiak audio coming up here in a quick second. That's on me. I thought Clint and what he did in the post game, wearing his emotions on his sleeve. Shout out to the Raiders social media team for capturing it. Like, that stuff juices dudes up. Dudes want to know that you're in the fight with them. Clint Kubiak may not be able to play a snap in between the white lines. And by the way, if it really got unchy for the Raiders, I guarantee you Clint Kubiak can come in to play some quarterback for you in a pinch. But you want to know that he's in the fight with you. You want to know that he's feeling everything that you're feeling, and as far as pressure, adversity, the grind. And I think through 2 weeks, and this dates back to training camp for Vegas, I thought he earned the respect of this football team when he threw Kirk Cousins and Max Crosby out of practice. When Max Crosby hit Kirk on the arm in practice and he threw them two jokers out, I thought that was him taking a stranglehold of this locker room saying, hey, me, Clint Kubiak, no head coach of the Vegas Raiders, call me El Jefe. That's what you need to call Clint Kubiak in Vegas with the Raiders. A boss. Handling his business, baby. Here's Clint Kubiak post-game hyping the fellas up after a big-time win, moving Vegas to 2-0.
12: How do you change a place? You do something they say you can't. You guys did something they said you can't. 7-point dog, that. Great job, man. Great
11: Miss would have taken my damn shirt off. Seriously, I shouldn't do that. That would not be a visually pleasing sight. Right now, at least. You check me out closer to the end of the calendar year. Maybe it's a different story. But Clint Kubiak, I love the energy. I love the charisma. I love the machismo. Vegas Raider fans, you're in good hands with Clint. The question is, can the good times continue to roll with the Las Vegas Raiders? In terms of what's next for Vegas, big-time winners tonight, they take on the New Orleans Saints in New Orleans next week. A battle of two of the most surprising teams in the NFL throughout the first 2 weeks. 310-840-4910. Let's go to Anthony in Chicago. Anthony, what's up, buddy?
13: I disagree with you. If Williams is out, I don't think the Bears season is over. I think we could rely a lot on the Bears receivers to keep us in it. But our second string got to step up a little bit.
11: I just can't believe that you're being serious right now. Your defense sucks. Your run game is pretty good, but Tyson Bagent, I don't know if he's the guy. You're telling me that you feel like if Caleb, I just want to ask you again so you can repeat yourself. Say it with your chest. You think if Caleb Williams goes down, the Bears are fine? You think if Caleb Williams has to miss extended time, they won't miss him? You think they'll be just fine? It's crazy talk. 310-840-4910 is the number. If you don't want to take my word for how important Caleb Williams is to the Bears, take the word of Bears head coach Ben Johnson, who post-game, after the loss, you know, had to pick up the pieces for his group. An emotional loss for his team. They lose the franchise quarterback, and then he's got to talk about it in front of the local media post-game. Here's what Ben Johnson had to say about the loss of Caleb.
14: Actually, happy it's nothing with the knee. You know, that was my first inclination. But, yeah, the hamstring could be pretty damaging as well. So we'll see how bad it is tomorrow, and you know, we'll go from there.
11: Ben Johnson not too pleased, and I totally understand why. A tough day at the office for the Chicago Bears. Couldn't figure it out offensively. And then Caleb Williams forced to leave the football game during the crunch time of this football game. It was about 5-6 minutes left. Bears were driving, and he was playing okay before that point. Brian Flores, though, getting the better of Ben Johnson. Final hour of power coming up on the other side. I want your calls on your biggest takeaways from week two of the NFL season. When we come back, a full-scale recap of Sunday Night Football next.
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1: 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Taking your calls now on your biggest takeaways from week two of the NFL season. What a NFL Sunday it was. The Las Vegas Raiders moving to 2-0. Kyle Shanahan and the Niners moving to 2-0 after they beat the hell out of the Miami Dolphins. We had the Carolina Panthers. Bryce Young, by the way, I owe Bryce Young an apology. I knew there was something I was missing here tonight. I owe Bryce Young an apology. I say it all the time. I am a man first when I do this job. I come on here and I pop and I'm passionate. I love doing it. But when I'm wrong, I will hold myself accountable for being wrong. And through 2 weeks of the NFL season, I've been really wrong about Bryce Young. This dates back to the 2026 campaign as well when it comes to Bryce Young's performance under center with Carolina. It's been a fantastic start for him. Nearly identical stat line last week as this week. This week, 23 of 36, 287, three touchdowns. For a dude that's slight in frame, right? 5'10", 204 pounds. I'm not trying to be funny. I swear to God, every time I go to ESPN, they make his height and weight smaller. 5'10", 205 pounds. He doesn't play like he's that small, is how I would put it. His ability to make middle of the field to far hash throws is impressive. He got a little cannon on him, man. He does. Pocket rocket. He's like a little deuce, a baby pea shooter is what Bryce Young is, man. He's like a handgun. But he gets it done, man. Like, I really was impressed by him the last 2 weeks. Today in particular, watching him push the football down the field vertically on a consistent basis was fun to watch. Probably the most ridiculous name ever for a mob of a dude. I got to say that in a more understandable way. I'm trying to talk about the Cokeheads. Jalen Coker of the Carolina Panthers, his fan base, his following is called the Cokeheads. I think it's the craziest thing ever. All he does, the Holy Cross wideout, all he does is come out and ball. Today, 8 catches, 66 yards. Since last year, dating back to last year, him and Bryce Young have built a rapport with one another, and it's been pretty damn fun to watch. Shout out to the Carolina Panthers, 34-3 winners today on the road against the Atlanta Falcons. They travel to Cleveland next week, where the energy is going to be at an all-time high for the season opener for the Browns after their big win today on the road against Baker in the Bucks. 310-840-4910 is the number. Give me your biggest takeaway from week number two of the National Football League season. Talking text line wide open for you. 310-840-4910. Let's go to Zach in Cleveland. Congratulations, Zach. What's up, baby?
2: Hey, man. First of all, I just want to say love the show. Started listening to it in 2 months. Now that I've been on nights, amazing. Like you, owe some apologies today. There I was talking all that smack about Deshaun Watson, about how we were going to go to the home opener next week and boo him so Shadur can get in the game. But, oh my gosh, came out, played great today. The defense looked good. I guess, you know, and I also owe apologies to all the Browns. Basically, as a true diehard fan, I was like, what is our defense doing last week? What is our offense doing? But, you know, new offense, new defensive schemes, and everyone pulled it out today in Baker's face. Amazing.
1: It was fun to watch. I'll say this real quick before we let you run, buddy. The football gods, man, always say, like, they always are going to do what they do. I mean, for Deshaun Watson, who just hasn't been able to get anything right, for him to lead a touchdown drive, get the lead, and then a multi-hour thunder and lightning delay happens, it's just fitting for what life has been like for Deshaun Watson. Mr. Can't get right himself.
2: That's right.
1: It's been tough.
2: Well, thank you.
1: I'm pretty, we I love appreciate it here, you as Cleveland. Always, man. You should, man. If you're a Browns fan out there, man, this is your time to pop it, dog. And look, I don't know what's going to happen next week against Carolina. To be honest, y'all might get your ass whipped. Carolina looks interesting offensively. I will say that. But look, I'm not going to sit here and promise Cleveland fans that Deshaun Watson is going to play that well again. And look, if we're being frank, you probably want to burn the first half tape if you're Deshaun Watson. He was terrible in the first half, but he led three really good scoring drives in the second half that, you know, ultimately got them the victory in this football game. When it looked good for Deshaun, here's what it looked like. It's him getting outside the pocket. We saw him push the football vertically today to Denzel Boston. Question is, can he maintain this? Question is, was this a one-off? As far as looking at this from Tampa Bay's perspective, what the hell is going on with the Bucs? Why in the hell are the Bucs 0-2 right now? Why do the Bucs look the way that they look? What's going on with Baker? You did all that crying and moaning and groaning this offseason, Baked Show, about how you wanted to get paid and you wasn't going to talk after camp and this and that and you deserve this. Baker, brother, the first 2 weeks of the season, your ass has been horrendous. Now, some people may say, oh, you're gassing it. What do you mean horrendous, dude? Well, when you turn the football over at this rate, you ain't going to win. Can't win with it, can't coach with it, just can't do it. 310-840-4910 is the number. Give me your biggest takeaway for week number two of the National Football League season. Let's go to Hugo in Maryland wanting to chime in. Hugo, what's going on?
3: Hey, I just wanted to say, man, look, I'm 37 years old, watching the Commanders Redskins since, what, 99, Brad Johnson. Man, look, Washington Commanders fans are the most, like, they always think they're going to be so much better than they really are, man. We got so many holes. We still need DBs. We need offensive linemen. And at the end of the day, I haven't heard nobody say this, but Dan Quinn should be at fault. Like, fourth down near the – like, bro, he should have went for that field goal. Like, I don't even think James Daniels should have been out there in the first place. That's just how I feel, bro. That was a bad coaching right there.
1: You think he should be fired, Hugo? You think that's over the top?
3: I don't know, man. I don't think he should be fired. I'm on, like, I don't know, man. Like you said earlier, NFL stands for not for long, right? So how long do we hold on to, you know, the car that keeps breaking down, right? You know what I'm saying? Before, like, you know what I mean? I don't know, bro.
1: I think you're being emotional right now. And if I'm keeping the 8 more than 92, Hugo, I understand it. I understand being emotional right now, bro. If you're a Commander fan. I totally get it. I got to let you run because we're up against 310-840. Appreciate you, man. 410-340-4910. What a day it's been, dog. Like, and I've been good for the past hour now that we started talking about some tragedies of other teams. It's just been a rough day for me. And you know what would really set me over the edge today on a day that I've already been stressed out by my beloved Commanders? Someone pissing me off in the chat. That's something that would really take me over the top. So for those of you that need a reminder, I'm the youngest in charge, Linnell Willingham. This is Westwood One Sports Night. If you accidentally call me Lionel, I guess it's okay. But the moment you call me Darnell, we officially have a problem on this program. 310-840-4910 is the number. Let's run through the calls before we get you a recap of what happened tonight on Sunday Night Football, because boy, did we get another tree. Magus calling out from Ohio. What's going on, Marcus? Welcome into Westwood One Sports Night.
4: Hey, what's going on, Linnell? Just wanted to say thanks first for taking my call, and I need your help with something, but more or less don't need your help. I just need to use your show as a national platform to say if anyone can throw a football, can they please report to Flowery Branch, Georgia? Because this situation. I read a stat today that said the Falcons' total quarterback rating for week two was 38.2. Had they just spiked the ball on every play, it would have been 39.6. I don't know what else to do, man. Tua's hurt. Penix won't play. Cooper can't play. And this young kid, his first pass, he throws the ball backwards and turns it
1: hold
4: over.
1: On. The Jack Strand thing. Hold on now. The Jack Strand thing. I've been following it all week. They were chanting for him tonight. Marcus, he comes in off the pine, and it's like it was NFL Follies watching it, bro. I swear to God.
4: Yeah, absolutely. It was and crazy. I'm sitting here watching this game at work, and I'm just like, what am I doing to myself? Like, why do I root for this team anymore?
1: The numbers today were ridiculous for the Falcons. I appreciate the call, brother, and I empathize with you. It was a painful day for me as well. One of the biggest takeaways from week number two in the NFL, I learned it's hard to function in the National Football League when you get down to your third and fourth string quarterback. That was the reality today in Atlanta for the Falcons as they await Tua Tagovailoa and Michael Penix. You know, them getting off the shelf, Tua dealing with a back. Penix may make his debut coming up on Thursday against the Pack. But here were the numbers today for Cooper Rush and Jack Strand. For the Atlanta Falcons, I promise you this isn't AI. They were a combined 18 of 32 for 145 yards and five turnovers. Three of the first four drives of the Atlanta Falcons ended in a turnover. I'm not the only one who thought it was piss poor and atrocious. Their head coach, Kevin Stefanski, post-game, had this to say about the awful performance of the Falcons today.
5: Obviously extremely disappointed in that game, extremely disappointed in how that game started, and then could not crawl out of that hole, and in the second half got away from us. So very disappointed. As you guys know, giveaways and takeaways are the key to this game, and to turn it over that many times, and obviously we didn't take it away at all. So there's no way to win in the NFL like that.
1: Mm. Poor Kevin Stefanski. Last year, he was in Cleveland. Think about what that quarterback situation was like. And then this year, he's dealing with what's going on in Atlanta. I honestly feel bad for Kevin Stefanski. He shouldn't have took this job, though. As far as I'm concerned, it's your fault. You made your bed, you got to lay in it. Let's go to Dan in Jersey. What up, Dan?
6: Yo, Nell, what's going on, brother?
1: What's going on, partner? Good to hear from you, man. What you got?
6: So I've called you before, brother. I'm a Steelers fan, and yes, here's why I'm going to say that the Steelers aren't the biggest take, because when you debuted, you know, get it off your chest last week. I called in and I said the exact same things that you're saying right now. I've seen this offense. It was a disgrace. I have two kind of biggest takes. I wasn't sure which one I wanted to do, man.
1: Give me both, brother. It's your world, man. Go ahead.
6: All right, man. One was the Chargers, man. Like, I guess I refuse to believe that the Chargers were going to be this bad, but, man, when you're thrown, they got a tough schedule, right? You're throwing away your season by losing to the Cardinals and the Raiders.
1: Two gimmies.
6: It's over,
1: two
6: man.
1: Two gimmies, dude.
6: Like, I'm telling you, man. Like, it's hard. Your schedule's hard enough to be giving games away. But, listen, I'm a realistic fan, so this isn't bias coming out. So my other one is really the Ravens, you know, because the thing I notice about, you know, the Ravens, when they get into tight games, they don't play as well. You watch this team play with a lead, they look like the top offense in the league.
1: I gotta agree.
6: When they start playing in tight games, man, they tend to choke up. And, I mean, you can't be giving games away to the Saints if you're trying to be one of that Super Bowl echelon teams.
1: Yeah, it was a bad decision at the end of regulation by Lamar Jackson, something that I know he's going to want back. I appreciate you as always, man. Good points. I want to double-click on Dan Steelers here for a second. If you're just now joining us, that was my biggest takeaway from today's slate of games. I think the Steelers are the worst offense in the NFL, and Aaron Rodgers is holding this football team back to start the regular season. They look terrible, guys. And I went, you know, to Latrobe, PA at the campus of St. Vincent during my training camp tour. I got an up-close and personal look at the Steelers. I have them making the playoffs. If they don't get this together offensively, their season's over. The last 2 weeks for Pittsburgh combined, they're 5 of 25 on third down. I'll give you all some time to put your pinky finger in your ear, dig the wax out so you can really hear what the hell I just said. Yes, America. I'm not bluffing. Two consecutive weeks of data, the Steelers are 5 of 25 on third down. Last week, they scored just 13 points. Last week, just 4.1 yards per play. This week, 3 points, 3.5 yards per play. Yuck. It is ugly what's currently going on in Pittsburgh right now with the Steelers. Their signal caller, Aaron Rodgers, in the post-game presser, pretty transparent about what's going on. He gave his thoughts on why Pittsburgh has struggled so much offensively, specifically in today's game.
7: In a game like today where there wasn't a lot of flow to it, we need to be better, and it starts with me, at like making sure Mike knows what's working, what's not working, our coaches know, and so we can call stuff that we feel like has a better chance.
1: Look, we had some conversations earlier this week on Westwood One Sports Night about how likable of a person Aaron Rodgers is. If I was Mike McCarthy, I would cuss Aaron Rodgers' ass the hell out. I'd tell him to turn his damn jersey in. Who do you think you are, Slim? I don't get. Aaron, you suck today, pal. You think it's the play calling? That's the reason why the Steelers are 5 of 25 on third down to start the year? It's the play calling, right, Aaron? Give me a damn break, dude. These passive-aggressive-ass comments, I'm over it with Rodgers, dog. There was a point in time this offseason where I sat up here and would tell anybody who would listen, hey, Pittsburgh, I wouldn't be rocking with Aaron Rodgers. Find your young answer, your long-term answer at quarterback, and either Drew Aller, Will Howard, or even getting the Kyler Murray sweepstakes. I would have been okay with that. Anything but this drama queen. He's such a fraud, dog. Could you imagine, like, going in the meeting? I would ask, hey, Aaron, what did you mean by this? You think we're calling bad plays? Why don't you call the plays? Since you know so damn much. Since you got your degree and you think you know every damn thing. It's just frustrating, man. It's just this. 310-840-4910. Give me your biggest takeaway from week number two of the NFL season. Rick, out in Baltimore, wanting to check in. What's up, Rick?
8: Hey. Yeah, the Ravens, look, we didn't believe that the Saints were any good, but if you looked a week back and watched the Saints came back against the line, we should have known that everybody did wager on the Ravens. We got faked out by that 8.5-point favoritism. The Saints, we got to give them credit because when they came back from 21-0 down and went to overtime against Detroit, we didn't
1: Detroit sucks. Detroit sucks, so I didn't want to give them too much credit for that, but.
8: Well, Detroit is a serious team. When they get ready and they play, I think they're a serious team. And I think New England proved when they punched Pittsburgh in the mouth, they might be a serious team. And a lot of people told me Pittsburgh had no chance today. They were guaranteed. People called me up from all different parts of the world and told me Pittsburgh would have no chance, that they really thought the Patriots were putting it together today. But now what the Ravens might have done is they're looking forward to going to Rio next week, Rio de Janeiro, because they got to go and play Dallas. And I'll tell you one thing. You can take the Saints and you can parlay them with the Ravens next week, because both teams will play out of their mind next week. I think that's my two top plays next week. I think the Saints will come marching home. And I like the Ravens to go to Rio.
1: I appreciate the call. It ain't going to be easy to get the win over in Rio. It's not, and I appreciate you. It won't be easy, man. I think both – well, if you're the Cowboys, I actually feel bad. You get a pissed-off Ravens team who only ran Derrick Henry 5 times in the second half. That was one of my other big takeaways from today. Declan Doyle, new offensive coordinator for the Ravens, he was awesome, you know, in week number one. But to be up 14-6 in the second half – and only run the football with Derrick Henry 5 times, organizational malpractice. You deserve whatever piss-poor outcome comes your way. Let's go to Brad in Cleveland. What up, B?
9: Linnell, how you doing?
1: I'm doing good, brother. Appreciate you chiming in, man.
9: Yeah, I checked in with you, a couple weeks ago after the Rams, after Myles Garrett debut, and it was pretty bad, and now it looks like the Browns, are on track to winning the trade with the Rams on the Myles Garrett trade. Just after, yeah, that's what we're talking about here. And also, it looks like we're on track to winning that trade with what's his name? The guy from Jacksonville, the two-way player from Jacksonville.
1: Come on, Travis Hunter.
9: Yeah. I mean, that's kind of, I said Cleveland is, this is a rebuilding year, a development year of our young talent. I think you kind of saw that today. The young wide receivers did well for Cleveland.
1: What have I been saying, Brad? What have I been saying all summer, Brad? I don't know who's going to win the quarterback job, but they got a shot because the skilled dudes are legit.
9: Yeah. Cleveland has done a good job drafting the last 2 years. I have given them credit, and all we need is a quarterback. You plug a quarterback in here with the young talent. That's why I think the Browns are looking towards the 2027 draft. But after that, I think the tanking will be over, and then the winning is going to start. That's my opinion.
1: Appreciate you as always, man. Three for me, collectible giveaway. What type of scam likely ass YouTube account is this? Three for me, collectible giveaway says, Detroit Lions hater, they're going to make you eat your words. No, they're not. The Lions suck. I know I'm a little overdue on this, but like, I can't wait till tomorrow. If you all thought, who did I really give it bad to tonight? I feel like I'm laid into a couple teams tonight. If you got it tonight and your respective fan base heard me trash your team, the Steelers got it tonight. You better tune into Westwood One Sports Night tomorrow night. I mean, I wish I was on Thursday night after that game. I mean, are you kidding me? I called it, though, so I don't. Y'all like to tell me that all my takes are terrible and I don't know anything and I'm just some failed Division III defensive lineman that's living the dream through sports talk radio. I am, by the way. I know what I'm talking about. I told you all about Detroit. That might be the worst secondary in the NFL. If Khalil Shakir would have had two more damn receptions, that would have been another parlay I would have hit. Who's keeping track, though, right? 310-840-4910. That's the number here on Westwood One Sports Night. Calvin is in Dallas. What up, Calvin?
10: What's up, youngest in charge? Just wanted up, to dog? Say, shout out to my Saints. I think we are the best second half team this season. If we can just tweak a little bit of our first half, hey, we might be the sleeper team, man. We might be the sleeper team this year. I think Tyler Shurg, if he can get it together, man, we might have picked up something from Louisville. That's my take.
1: Appreciate you, man. Look, I think that's the fascinating piece with New Orleans. I hope if you're a Saints fan, you realize you may have your franchise quarterback moving forward. Wrapping up things on the phones. Bo, calling out from California. What up, Bo?
11: Hey, what's up, Linnell?
1: What's
11: this
1: up,
11: is Bo in California. Talking about my Niners again.
1: I don't blame you, man.
11: that was a good game, man.
1: Against Miami,
11: you
1: though,
11: laughed
1: that's my
11: at
1: only
11: me.
1: Thing, Bo.
11: You, I know, but you laughed at me. Top three, NFC. Niners.
1: Well, did you see
11: Niners
1: my? Did you,
11: bowl,
1: did you catch my Super Six Pack? Did you catch the Super Six Pack this past week? I think I had him at third in my power rankings coming out of week one. You got every right to call into this program and pop it. What'd you say, buddy?
11: Niners to the bowl.
1: I don't know if they're going to go that far. They got to stay healthy to do that. If they're able to stay healthy, they got as good of a shot as anybody in the conference. I appreciate you as always, man.
11: I will call in and I will let you know, brother.
1: Let me know. 310-840-4910. Last chance to get in on the phones. You can hit me up in the YouTube chat as well. Just search Westwood One Sports Night on YouTube. Let's do this. We're going to do a little 2-1 coming up on the other side of the break. I want to get you a full-scale recap of what happened on Sunday Night Football. Plus, I want to look ahead to tomorrow night, later tonight, Monday Night Football. Giants, Rams, both teams desperate. Who gets the W? I'll tell you next.
0: Westwood One. Monday Night Football on the Westwood One app. Giants and Rams. Could L.A. be the latest super team to fall flat? An 0-2 start would be devastating for Sean McVay and company. 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
15: 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Each and every Sunday night, we break down what happened in the day that was in the National Football League. What a day. Emotional day for me. Jaden Daniels going down. I'm distraught, heartbroken, fingers crossed. He's not out for that long. It's tough. I got Mark Q8T4N in the YouTube chat. I'm reading this comment because I wish I would have brought it up earlier. We'll definitely get into this tomorrow. Biggest takeaway, Bengals got a defense. You damn right. And Mark, did you hear Jonathan Allen's pregame speech? For years, I had to listen to Jonathan Allen clap like this with his do-rag with no waves and try to hype up the Commanders. He hyped up the Bengals defense today, and it worked, man. John Allen, and I'm not being funny. John Allen had a fire pregame speech today, getting the Bengals ready for action. Him and that Bengals front, man, two consecutive weeks of them playing really good defense up front, stopping the run, making a team one-dimensional. Got to be proud if you're a Bengals fan. Hey, you know what's crazy about Cincy? Their offense hadn't even really gotten going yet. Like, if we're keeping it 8 more than 92, they're scary as hell because the offense has yet to show up to the dinner table. The defense, though, saying, I don't mind if I do. I'll take a side of everything. Most importantly, aside W, they're 2-0 through the first 2 weeks of the season, man. And that defense has been the driving force

if you are a fan of the LA Rams, understand that, yeah, your team should be extremely desperate. Should be extremely desperate in terms of, you know, how you feel about what's going on, you know, coming up tomorrow night on Monday Night Football. No Myles Garrett, and you're going to have to stop the run. The reason why I don't feel great about LA tomorrow, and here we go, I'm officially going to shoot my shot. Give me the New York Giants tomorrow night, and here is why. In week number one, what did the Los Angeles Rams struggle with? The duo of Kalen Black and Christian McCaffrey. They did not do a good enough job stopping the run on the evening. 30 carries, 174 yards at 5.8 yards a pop for San Fran in the opener against the Rams. Cam Scadaboo, Tyrone Tracy, Motor Singletary. You better start them in fantasy. You can tell I don't play fantasy football. How the hell are you going to start somebody on a Monday? But no, you pick up what I'm putting down here. Like, I just feel like they have the formula, talking about the Giants, to muddy the game up and roughhouse a little bit with the LA Rams. Lean on them a little bit. Punch them in the jaw. Knock the chin strap loose. Be the more physical team. Be the aggressor. Here's what I don't like for the Giants tomorrow night. I say it all the time, right? I say it all the time when it comes to the National Football League and pro sports, period, right? You cannot fake desperation, right? No matter what pro sport you're talking about, you cannot fake desperation. And while I like the Giants tomorrow night, while I believe they have the formula to get it done because of how well they can run the football, the Rams, without a shadow of a doubt, are the more desperate team. And I think that might be the deciding factor. But make no mistake, I'm not walking back what I said last week about New York. I think what they showed last weekend on Sunday Night Football versus Dallas said more about them than the Cowboys. And, oh, look, Dallas today getting back on track offensively. But to wrap up week number two, we're going to get probably the best game of the weekend. I'm excited for it. I love that for the first time in a long time, it feels like, you know, the Rams have their backs against the wall, and they're desperate. 310-840-4910 is the number here on Westwood One Sports Night. I can't believe I just officially on the record picked the Giants. I can, though, because I rock with what they have up front along the offensive line. They can run it. Pass rush gets home. A lot of good things to write home about. A lot of good things to be excited about if you're a Giants fan. As far as what happened earlier tonight on Sunday Night Football, what a treat that we ultimately got on Sunday Night Football between the Indianapolis Colts and the Kansas City Chiefs. Shout out to the Colts. I left the Colts for dead during the week on Westwood One Sports Night. I left the Colts for dead. I thought they had, you know, really no opportunity to even be competitive in this football game. I looked at the way that they played in week one against Baltimore and said, psh, the Colts, forget about them. Not real. Today, in hostile territory, they showed their ass. There were 33-30 losers at the hands of Kansas City, but Jonathan Taylor got it going on the ground. You saw Daniel Jones just manage the game as well as he could. The interception sucks. It's probably the difference in this football game. Outside of the turnover, I thought Daniel Jones did some good things. You could tell and see the ill effects of his Achilles tear, though. There were a couple of moments where he's trying to beat a defender to the sideline, to the sticks. He's got the angle and just simply can't outrun him because of where he is from a physical standpoint. As far as Pat Mahomes is concerned, America, he's back. Vintage Pat Mahomes performance tonight, 32 of 47. 382 yards and 3 touchdowns. What was more impressive for Kansas City tonight is once again, for the second consecutive week, they showed a legitimate commitment to running the football. They're going through an identity change right now.
their DNA.

0: say their makeup of this football team, they're trying to add a level of toughness, right? They're also they're also trying to make life easy for Pat Mahomes. And I think they did that for the second consecutive week. Kenneth Walker, I'll keep saying it, he's the best free agent signing all offseason. He's going to end up being the most impactful, free agent signing all offseason. He is. 24 carries, 117 yards tonight. Then he adds in six catches for 61 yards, dog. He had 30 touches for damn near 200 yards tonight. Talking about Kenneth Walker. He is the real deal. Here's what I thought was most impressive about KC. We saw what Pat Mahomes did through the air, right? That was special. We saw what Kenneth Walker did. But on that final drive, right, for Kansas City, this is where the statement to me was made. Not to the Colts, but to the rest of the National Football League. Here was the statement. On that final drive from Kansas City, it's four straight Kenneth Walker runs before a 22-yard Pat Mahomes pass to guess who, Kenneth Walker, to close things out. They salted the game away with their running attack. When's the last time Kansas City has been able to do that? They normally have to gadget their way to closing the game out by throwing screens and jet sweeps and whatnot, man. For them to continue to lean into the run game the way that they have, it's a lot to write home about, baby. If you are a fan of the Kansas City Chiefs, don't look now. We up. Kansas City's back. They look like, without a shadow of a doubt, the best team in the AFC. And what's scary? It's only week two. And you got that sort of vintage Mahomes performance already. Could you imagine what he looks like a month from now? If they're able to stay healthy, that's the key. That's the beautiful part. It's a beauty and a curse, right? Gift and a curse was the best album that came out in the year of 2024. Beauty and a curse, though, for KC. It's great that they're playing well right now. But if they get hurt, that's what sucks. And that's the tough part about the National Football League, the beauty and the curse of it. Your season can change on any given play. The Commanders found that out today. The Chicago Bears ultimately found that out today. Tough, man. Tough. But it was ultimately the Chiefs that came out on top, 33-30. As I mentioned, vintage Pat Mahomes performance. What's next for Kansas City after this impressive 2-0 start? Back-to-back dates against the Dolphins and the Raiders. So, let the good times roll when it comes to Kansas City. Just looking at the schedule real quick. Would you about to say that?
1: Hold on. I would like to point out that you just talked about their daunting next 2 weeks, and you did include the Las Vegas Raiders. That's where we're at right now. The Las Vegas Raiders, led by Kirko Chains, or Kirko Coles, as the chat is calling him.
0: Wait, what's hold on now. What's that? Where's that nickname originated from?
1: Which one? Kirko Coles?
0: Kirko Coles, yeah.
1: One of your best friends.
0: Oh, because he shops at Coles.
1: Yeah, it's because he shot. I mean, my boy is him and Brock Purdy loaded with Coles cash.
0: You said it came from one of the low IQ individuals in the chat. That's not surprising.
1: I said one of your friends. I didn't say anything about their IQ.
0: No. Fish are friends, not food.
1: That's a better accent than your Mahomes impression. your Mahomes impression sounds like Obama for some reason.
0: Yeah, my Mahomes impression sucks. It's actually like pretty bad. You said it sounds like Obama?
1: Yeah. Give me Mahomes again.
0: Oh. Yeah, I thought we did a good. I don't even think I tried to do a Mahomes. I may have just been talking like myself. Yeah, I thought we did a good job tonight going out, me, Trav, and the boys. We did a good job moving the football offensively. It's a terrible Mahomes.
1: That sounds like the very lovely caller that we had earlier in the show.
0: I feel like I need to hold my nose if I want to really talk like Pat. He has such a dad bod.
1: I think most quarterbacks do.
0: He's really got it, though. Like, he's got it going on. You know who we didn't talk about at all tonight, Denton? And I'm taking this moment, and every time I'm right, I'm going to pop it to you all. I told you all the Seahawks wouldn't skip a beat without Sam Darnold. And what have they not done? Skipped a beat without Sam Darnold. Drew Lock tonight, big time. First start since 2024, and he came up big as Seattle went on the road and won big against the Arizona Cardinals. Seahawks play Washington next week. Dope Benzo, yeah.
1: Oh, my God. I mean,
0: I love the uniforms. Did you like the uniforms?
1: I thought the uniforms were fine, but when I constantly saw Jaxon Smith-Njigba in the end zone, I was like, man, that is a beautiful end zone.
0: Just reminds you just how nice the scenery is in this neighborhood, huh? Man, speaking of the end zone, I was going to save this for numbers that matter, but, like, might as well give it to you now, too. The Atlanta Falcons, first team since the 08 Rams to go through two games of the regular season and not have one trip to the red zone. Nasty stuff. Nasty stuff.
1: Have they considered changing that?
0: So, let's just ask this question. Maybe we can chew on this tomorrow, too. But real quick, while we got a couple seconds before we take another time out. Who's, like, the saddest fan base right now? but...
1: Because, like, if you're a Falcons fan that had expectations, that's on you. Because even at your absolute best, it was Tua.
0: Yeah.
1: In 2026. I mean, that's on you. The Dolphins, you kind of know what your offensive line is. I think Malik's a fine quarterback, but relatively unproven in the grand scheme of things. The Cardinals, you had a holdout with Jacoby Brissett in 2026. It's pretty nuts. But anytime you lose a quarterback to an injury... And, like, you're a lot more confident in the Caleb stuff than I am.
0: I just had to exterminate a bug just now. I'm sorry.
1: I am. I'm glad you did. I'm terrified that Caleb Williams is going to get news that hamstring is bad. Like, everyone seems to be like, oh, he's fine. I mean, how many times does a guy get carted off and then play the next week?
0: I don't think he's going to play the next week, Denton. But I think initially, when you see someone pull up like that, you think the worst case scenario.
1: Yeah.
0: I thought hammy right off the rip because, like, I've seen what happens when people are running full speed and then that hammy gives. It's like you get shot. Like, it's like, oh, my leg. So, I think Caleb. So, Mike Florio of Pro Football Talk, we'll actually let you hear from him coming up on the other side. He gave a pretty specific update on what they've been hearing thus far in the immediate hours following Caleb Williams' scary injury that caused him to leave the football game. We'll give you an update on Caleb Williams, plus put this bad boy to bed next.

0: for Sean McVay and company. 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
1: Oh, what a night it's been, ladies and gentlemen. Appreciate you choosing to hang out with us here on Westwood One Sports Night. I try to wrap the show here. I can't think. I'm dejected, dog. Me and Denton in the break were just talking about how sad we actually are about our Commanders. And we were looking ahead, talking about games that are on the schedule a little bit later. Tough, tough injury day in the NFL at the quarterback position. We've talked extensively about Jayden Daniels and him leaving the game against Dallas in that first half. We also touched on Caleb Williams and him coming up with a hamstring strain, it seemed like, near the tail end of regulation for Bears and Vikings. It was about 5 minutes left. He was getting ready to scramble towards the end zone, pulled up, and you assume hamstring based on how he pulled up. A couple of hours later on the Football Night in America pregame show, Mike Florio, Maria Taylor doing their best to give us the latest on Caleb Williams.
2: Yeah, it looked bad, but I'm told that there is optimism that it is not a severe injury. It could be as slight as a grade one. That's the lowest level hamstring injury, but they'll know more tomorrow when they do the MRI. I'm told that Caleb is in good spirits to attack the recovery, whatever it may be. He had a left hamstring injury, the other leg, at USC, so he's been through this before. The Bears host the Eagles next Monday night. It's Tyson Bagent if Caleb Williams can't go.
1: Those lucky-ass Philadelphia Eagles, they suck, Denton. That was one of my other Caleb's not going to be out for long is what it sounds like, based off of Mike Florio's reporting. The Eagles are such frauds. I'm so glad I had them missing the postseason. I feel vindicated the first 2 weeks. Their offense sucks. Saquon Barkley's hurt. They can't run the football. Jalen Hurts turned it over twice again today. I say what you want, though, about Jalen Hurts, and I say what I want about Jalen Hurts. You know what I'm saying? He makes some big-time throws at the end of games, man. He has the clutch gene low-key, man, where when you least expect him to, drop it in the bucket. It's frustrating as hell to watch. Philadelphia, as you just heard from Mike Florio, they take on the Chicago Bears next week, most likely without Caleb Williams. So the Eagles could be having a cakewalk to get to 3-0. Frustrates me, man. If Washington season really goes off the rails, damn tanking for Arch, I'm tanking for Trinidad. That's going to do it for a Sunday night edition of Westwood One Sports Night. Commander fans out there, I kid. We're not tanking for anything because we're still in the fight. Appreciate you all hanging out with us. Thank you to Peyton. Thank you to our trainee. Thank you to our guy, Denton Day. Thank you for your calls as always, man. You can keep the conversation rolling with me on social media. It is at NELL_BTP. Back with you later on tonight to break down the finale of week number 2. Rams, Giants from LA. I say it all the time. You can't fake desperation in pro sports with a more desperate team win on Monday Night Football. We'll recap it all for you later tonight.
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1: Westwood One Sports Tonight continues as we get you up to 3 a.m. Eastern Time. You know who it is. Youngest in charge, Linnell Willingham, rocking out with you as we get you up to 3 a.m. Eastern Time. Wrapping up another eventful week in the National Football League. One more game left to go. Tomorrow night, from La La Land, Rams, Giants, and an NFC tilt to wrap up week number 2. The Sunday slate, though, as advertised. The fact that we're here, ladies and gentlemen, and maybe I'll have this nostalgia for the first couple of weeks of the season. The fact that I just got to sit back, once again, I'm appreciate what today was. You never can take it for granted, guys. The fact that we got to sit back today, I don't know what you all were eating on while you were watching the games today. Had a little Subway tuna wrap, some spicy nacho Doritos, Powerade, vibing, America. It was just fun to sit back and watch football, and all day long, outside of like 2 contests, really, really good games. We'll recap it all as we roll throughout the show. We'll break it down for you each and every Sunday night here on Westwood One Sports Tonight, 11 p.m. to 3 a.m. Eastern Time. You can check me out, Youngest in Charge, Linnell Willingham, Sunday through Wednesday night here on Westwood One Sports Tonight, 11 p.m. to 3 a.m. Eastern Time. Sunday Night Football just went final. Kansas City with a 3-point victory against the Indianapolis Colts, 33-30. Really, really strong performance from both teams. And after I was very, very critical, of Indianapolis earlier this week, there's no such thing as moral victories, right, in the NFL. But if you're Indianapolis, you have to feel 1,010% better now than what you felt last weekend after getting a foot broke off in your ass by Baltimore. What Indianapolis showed tonight is that they have some fight. They have some life. There is grit to this group. The problem is when you fall under 500 in the month of September, it gets late very early. When you fall to 0-2 this early in the NFL season, the numbers simply are not in your favor. 51 teams have started 0-2 since the playoffs expanded back in 2020. 43 of the 51 teams have missed the playoffs. Only 8 have made it. The odds are not in Indy's favor. And we know the consequences that reside with that group. The Colts don't win. Pink slips are getting handed out, guys. This is the reality of it. I never want to call for someone's job. I never want to make light of someone's job security. I get it, man. It's how Shane Steichen and Chris Ballard feed their families. But if you really looked at it that way, why? Why would you go into a do-or-die season with Daniel Jones? But my Colts fans out there are probably saying, Linnell, Daniel Jones was fine tonight. Why are you making it about Daniel Jones? He was fine tonight, 21-31. You saw in a couple of plays, though, where the Achilles tear and the lack of current athleticism, lack of burst, you saw where it's not there and how it's going to impact his game. We'll see how long it takes him throughout the course of the regular season to get his groove back, per se. The biggest bright spot, though, for Indianapolis is the fact that they were able to get the running game going with Jonathan Taylor. He is the straw that stirs that drink. If they are able, America, if they're able to run the football week in and week out, they're going to have a shot to win some football games. What I worry about, though, is the defense. If you can't stop the run, I don't know how you stop anybody, as far as I'm concerned. 310-840-4910 is how you hit us up here on Westwood One Sports Night. Appreciate you locking in however you choose to do so. 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Just search Westwood One Sports Night. You can hit me up on social media, same handle on each and every platform. It is at NELL_BTP. Man, What did we learn today? I always love to start there when it comes to the National Football League. What did we learn today? We learned a lot throughout the course of the NFL day. We learned that Kansas City really does have a new identity on the offensive side. Once again, Kenneth Walker having a big-time performance for the Kansas City Chiefs. And what was most impressive about Kenneth Walker tonight is the fact that they were able to lean on Kenneth Walker in the run game to salt this football game away. Kansas City closed this game out with Kenneth Walker on the ground on a night where Pat Mahomes throws it 47 times for damn near 400 yards and three touchdowns. You closed it out with Kenneth Walker. That's a telltale sign of an identity shift. And if you're a Kansas City Chiefs fan, understand that your progression, your growth is not going to be linear. Because I know what some of you all are going to say. Well, did you see us play defense tonight, Linnell? Ooh-wee. It was tough. I get that. I did see you play defense tonight. But your offense, when they're clicking like that, I don't know if there's anyone in the National Football League that can stop them. That's just the reality of it. What I learned today, in week number two of the National Football League, full Sunday slate, full of games, I learned that the Philadelphia Eagles, and this was something that I was kind of reluctant to bring to the table here tonight. I learned that the Philadelphia Eagles offense, America, is still broken. For the second consecutive week, Philadelphia failed to crack 25 points on offense. And for the second consecutive week, their run game, which was the driving force to their Super Bowl title back in 2024, that run game needs a shot in the arm. Philadelphia is the 2-0 team that I think is the most fraudulent and that, quite frankly, I'm most concerned about. That offense was disgusting today. That offense, for the second consecutive week, could get nothing going on the ground. Here were the numbers for Philadelphia on the ground against the Titans. Tennessee, who got booed off of the field last week. Philly, 32 carries, 89 yards. Montgomery County Public School educated. That's a whopping 2.8 yards a carry. You're not going to win that way. Here's the scary part, though, for Philadelphia. Saquon Barkley, just 4 carries, 9 yards today. Why did he only get 4 carries, America? Left with a stinger, re-entered the football game, had to leave again. They put like the old 1980s neck roll on them. There's some trouble in paradise when it comes to the city of brotherly love. There 1,000% is. If they can't get it going on the ground with their run game, Philadelphia is not going to make the postseason. I picked them out to make the postseason. So this is kind of par for the course, kind of how I thought it was going to go. Here's the bigger issue for Philly. I think schematically, Saquon Barkley does not fit what Philadelphia is trying to do. He is a running back that is most successful when he gets north and south. When you run this West Coast zone blocking scheme and you're being forced to go east and west, I think it minimizes the effectiveness of the back. And I believe there's trouble in paradise with Philly. I do. The schedule for Philly doesn't get easier either. You beat Washington, you beat Tennessee in the first 2 weeks, two defenses that really aren't that good. You got Chicago, the Rams, the Jags, the Panthers, and the Cowboys coming up in 6 consecutive games. So we're going to find out right away, you know, what it is and what it ain't when it comes to the Philadelphia Eagles, man. I am a little bit concerned about what I'm seeing there from Philly. But when I say the word concerned because I didn't think it looked this bad. It looks ugly to start right now for Philadelphia. Keeping things within the landscape of the NFC East, there was a major, major injury scare today within the NFC East. Commanders quarterback Jayden Daniels left this football game and did not return. It was a scary, scary moment in Jerry World, where even Cowboy fans, as Jayden was on the turf, you know, collectively held their breath. And ultimately, for Commander fans out there, a dark cloud over the organization right now because of the injury history of the quarterback. Now, how he got injured today, there's a lot of consternation around it. Let me take you back to about 6 p.m. Eastern time in Dallas. The Washington Commanders, after really doing a nice job in the second quarter, walking the football up and down the field, you saw them get in rhythm on the offensive side of the football. They got the ball down to the one-yard line. There's 3 seconds left. It's third and goal. I thought that David Blough made a ridiculous decision to not kick the field goal in that spot. Here's why. Washington at that point trailed by 7, and they were going to receive the second half kickoff. So you had the chance to hit a walk-off field goal, and then your offense is humming right now in between the 20s. That's the key here, because what the smartasses out there are going to tell you is, oh, Linnell, if they were playing so well offensively, why did you want them to stay on the field? They were playing well offensively in between the 20s. Things clearly got bogged up once they got inside of the red area. So to be stubborn in that spot, I didn't like the decision. The ultimate consequence of the decision really could be damning in terms of Washington's projections and potential for the 2026 season. Jaden Daniels on the play gets his foot stepped on, and as he tries to brace for the fall, he uses the left arm, which he dislocated that elbow last year, came back, had to go back on the shelf, and couldn't finish the season as a result. He was tackled on that arm, and the elbow, it dislocated again. He did not return to the football game. Marcus Mariota, to his credit, a valiant effort in relief of Jaden Daniels, making some plays off schedule, doing what he can to keep this bunch within the football game. But this sucks if you're a fan of the Washington Commanders. You have to genuinely question Jaden Daniels' durability. But what I'm going to talk about is this, because I don't think this had to happen, if we're being frank. 310-840-4910 is the number. What do you make of Washington's decision with 3 seconds left to go in the half at the one-yard line? What do you make of the decision for them to go for the touchdown instead of the field goal? 310-840-4910. Dan Quinn, Commanders head coach, was asked that question in the post-game presser. Fair question, I might ask. Our pal J.P. Finley, NBC Sports Washington, asked the question. Here it was, Dan Quinn on the decision to go for the touchdown at the end of the half.
2: Yeah, I thought, looking back on it, at the one-yard line, we touchdowns, John, and so no regret the call. Obviously, like, any time someone's injured, you play the what-if game. I don't think this is one of those times for me. I hate that it happened. I didn't see it. You guys may have, except on Chris. I still haven't seen it yet, but I wasn't hesitant about going into that spot. I thought, man, like, we're going to be aggressive into this game against their offense, so I don't regret that, John. Obviously, the outcome sucks.
1: So, if I'm hearing this right from Dan Quinn, the decision, and correct me if I'm wrong here, y'all. Correct me if I'm wrong. The decision by Washington to go for the touchdown was rooted in their lack of confidence in the defense. That's what it was about. Their decision at that point in the football game to leave points on the board potentially, to leave points on the field potentially, if you miss the field goal or if you get the play stopped, or excuse me, if you get stuffed or whatever, not taking the three there in that spot, knowing how your offense had hummed all day, doesn't make a whole lot of sense. But I want to go back and look at what Dallas's offense had been up until that point. You had just forced the three and out defensively. If there was a time to breathe a little bit of life into your defense, if there was time to get into the space to go, Dan Quinn, it was then. Have confidence in your defense, who had just forced a three and out. Frustrated. And you can meet me with hindsight is 2020, and you know, you're only mad at the decision because he got hurt. Nah, that's not why I'm mad. I'm mad because I ain't like the fundamental choice. Your defense just got a three and out. You get the football coming out the locker room, and they can't stop you. Opportunity to double up there by Dan Quinn and the Washington Commanders, and they left it on the floor. That's the reality of it. And now, Jaden Daniels is on the shelf, and we don't have a whole lot of, you know, clarity or certainty around how long he's actually going to be out. That's the tough piece of all of this. 310-840-4910 is the number. Ugly situation in Washington earlier today with Jaden Daniels leaving this football game. What did you make of the decision by the Commanders to go for the touchdown in that instance instead of kicking a field goal, knowing that they were going to get the football coming out of the halftime locker room? 310-840-4910. You can chew on that. And then, should Commander fans be genuinely concerned about the durability of Jaden Daniels moving forward? Do you have confidence that he'll be able to overcome the injury bug that's plagued him over the past calendar year? 310-840-4910 is the number here on Westwood One Sports Night. A bunch of different ways you can hit us up. I just gave you the number to the talking text line. You can hit us up in the YouTube chat as well. Just search Westwood One Sports Night. A couple of folks chiming in with some comments in the chat. Noah Conley commenting on what I said about the Eagles earlier today, saying on the Eagles, it felt like 100 degrees on the field. They should be fine with how good the defense is. But yeah, Saquon is struggling. I have him in one fantasy league. If you do have old Saquon in a fantasy league, I do feel a little bad for you. Tough. The production for him, simply not there. And I think the problem that exists in Philadelphia is the scheme that you all run to run. I don't think the highly paid running back that you have, I don't think it's what he's best suited to do. So then there's a conflict of interest. Do you do things to make Saquon comfortable because of how much money he makes? Or do you play Take Bigsby more? That's the question. 310-840-4910. Jaden Daniels leaving the game earlier today against the Dallas Cowboys after a, in my opinion, controversial decision by Dan Quinn and company to leave points on the board, potentially not kicking a field goal in the end of half situation where they're at the 1 yard line. They went for the touchdown. Daniels gets stepped on a couple of steps later, dislocated elbow. His future in Washington for the remainder of the season now in doubt. Do you have any concerns about his ability to be the long-term answer in Washington moving forward? Last year for him, riddled with injury, and now to start 2026, it's been riddled with injury. 310-840-4910. Your thoughts on what's currently going on in Washington. Next.
0: Westwood One. 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Could LA be the latest super team to fall flat? An 0-2 start would be devastating for Sean McVay and company. Westwood One Sports.
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0: Y'all supposed to be on my side tonight, man. Your hostess with the most is emotionally scarred tonight because of what happened to my beloved Washington Commanders. This is Westwood One Sports Night with the youngest in Charles and L. Willingham. Excuse me, I'll get you up to 3 a.m. Eastern time. We do it each and every Sunday night here on Westwood One Sports Night, breaking down the day that was in the National Football League. We just had Sunday Night Football wrap up. I'll get you a full-scale recap of that as we enter the 1 a.m. hour. But the biggest story today within the landscape of the National Football League, Jaden Daniels exiting the game for the Washington Commanders today against the Dallas Cowboys right at the end of the half. Washington struggled a little bit out the chute offensively, but then got it going. Daniels, before the injury, played really, really well on the afternoon. You saw him running, protecting himself well, sliding on a couple of different occasions. He was on pace for one of those vintage Jaden Daniels performances, right? Where he was going to potentially go over 100 yards rushing and 250 yards passing. He was playing big-time ball. The moment in which he got injured is going to be up for debate for a while. I look at it very clearly, right? The decision that rookie offensive coordinator David Blau made was a silly one. The Washington Commanders chose to go for the touchdown in the end of half situation. They had or been in the midst of a 15-play, 64-yard drive at that point, and Washington decided at the 1 yard line, at the end of regulation, or end of the half, rather, with 3 seconds left, that they were going to go for the touchdown instead of kicking the field goal. For the life of me, I can't understand that decision. And everyone keeps saying, well, look at the way the football game was going, Linnell. You were going to need to score touchdowns, not field goals. I'm sorry. The moment before that, the offensive possession prior for Dallas, Washington forced a 3-and-out. And they got negative 4 yards. So how about pump a little life into your defense? They got to stop. Reward them with getting some damn points, no matter how you get it. Here's the other piece of it. You got the football coming out of the locker room. Worst case scenario, right? Going into the half, it's 17-13. And guess what? Dallas couldn't stop you. The two offensive drives prior for Washington, a 8-play, 66-yard touchdown drive, then a 13-play, 73-yard field goal drive. You were walking the football up and down the field. You were starting to get into your groove offensively. And where did you struggle? In between the 20s, in my opinion, right? So instead of trying to force it in from the one, take the 3, go to the second half, get the football back, get into your first 15 script in the second half, and go win the game, man. This isn't about Jaden Daniels' injury. It's about a terrible decision, in my opinion, for the second consecutive week at the 1 yard line. Last week, and people can say, well, Linnell, if the play would have been executed properly, it would have worked. If my grandmother had a mustache, she'd be my grandfather. I don't want to hear that. You're at the goal line with an opportunity to win the football game, and you put the ball in the hands of John Bates. Not Antonio Williams, not Stephon Diggs, not Terry McLaurin. And then this week, you march all the way down the field. Yeah, you got stopped. Big whoop. Kick the field goal. You get the football back coming out the locker room. For the life of me, I cannot understand the decision that was made by Washington. You lost the quarterback. And came away with no points. Says Alonzo Castillo hitting us up in the YouTube chat. You can do so as well if you want to get in on the conversation. Just search Westwood One Sports Night on YouTube. I'm distraught right now. I genuinely contemplated whether I was coming in tonight. I'm hurt. Heartbroken by what happened, man. I'm emotional because as I'll say all throughout the season, and y'all see my background, if you watch it on YouTube, I ain't hiding who I'm rooting for. I ain't scared to rep it. I believe burgundy and gold now. But right now, what sucks is this wasn't even a play where Jaden Daniels was, you know, not keeping himself out of harm's way. This wasn't a play where Jaden Daniels was doing too much and not being smart. This was just a freak accident. And that freak accident now has Washington at 0-2 looking like they're not going to make the postseason. We know the stats and the numbers on teams that start 0-2 in the NFL relative to their postseason success and chances. Ain't very good. Ain't very good, man. 310-840-4910 is the number. There was another injury situation today in the National Football League out in Chicago with the Bears. Caleb Williams going down in their game against the Minnesota Vikings. They're calling it a hamstring. We will see what comes from it and how much, you know, time Caleb Williams ultimately has to miss. But Bears fans know it. Commanders fans know it. Without your starting quarterback for both Chicago and Washington, if Daniels and Williams both have to miss significant time, the season of the Commanders and the season of the Bears is over. Sorry. Let's just call it a spade a spade. If either Daniels or Williams has to miss significant time, Washington season is over, Chicago season is over. If you don't want to take my word for it, take Ben Johnson's word for it in terms of the level of concern that folks in Chicago should have. Here's Bears head coach Ben Johnson post-game talking about the injury to quarterback Caleb Williams.
1: Actually happy it's nothing with the knee. You know, that was my first inclination. But yet a hamstring could be pretty damaging as well. So we'll see how bad it is tomorrow, and you know, we'll go from there.
0: Woo! Tough spot to be in right now if you're Bears head coach Ben Johnson, man. Look, their offense today, and we're going to talk about the Minnesota Vikings coming up here momentarily, because woo, for the second consecutive week, they're putting on for Minnesota right now. And the way that they're playing defense, Brian Flores is the best executive right now in football. Vikings are legit, dude. They are. We're going to talk about them coming up. But for the Bears offensively and what they weren't able to accomplish, it was a rough go. They had a rough go at it after being the best offense in the NFL in week number one. It was not easy today for Chicago. On the day as a whole for the Bears, they couldn't even crack 300 yards offense, 297 yards of total offense today from Chicago. Here's the thing that's damning, though, and why, if you're Ben Johnson, you're really kicking yourself. You ran the football really well today. 31 carries, 134 yards. 4.3 yards a pop, and it's not like there was one explosive that totally, like, skewed the numbers. This was a down-in, down-out butt-whipping up front. There was a

the best assistant in all of the National Football League. And it's a war crime that he doesn't have his own football team, that he is not the head man of a football team. Honestly, it's tough. I just feel like for both Washington and Chicago, I think for Washington, the cloud, the dark cloud's a little bit bigger. And I think if you're a Commanders fan, there should be a little bit more doom and gloom here with you, because we don't know how long Jaden Daniels is going to be out. As far as Caleb Williams and how long he's going to be out, I don't really know. It's a hamstring. So, like, it depends on how significant of a hamstring strain it ultimately is. I do know this, though. If either of those two dudes, and it's not no shade towards the backups or the defense of both teams, if both JD5, Jaden Daniels in Washington, and Caleb Williams in Chicago, if they both have to miss time, you can pack it in. You can mail it in, talking about the 2026 season. Sorry, Bears fans. Sorry, Commander fans. Aftershock MKT hits us up in the YouTube chat and says, it was also raining the entire game, Linnell. I believe that played a huge part in both offenses not being able to do anything. Yeah, so this is the thing. I was watching the pregame show ahead of the kickoff of Minnesota and Chicago. And you know what was being advertised? Oh, there's going to be a torrential downpour, 20-mile-an-hour winds. The weather wasn't even that damn bad in Chicago today. I watched most of that game. That's not an excuse for the way that those two offenses played today. The weather's just not. I think for Chicago, Brian Flores has been Ben Johnson's kryptonite since coming to Chicago. That's just the reality of it. He's had their number, you know, in all three of these meetings to this point. As far as Minnesota and how they move the football, remember what I said during the week. If I was Kevin O'Connell and Carson Wentz came out and played well and we moved the football consistently, I'd be hesitant to go back to Kyler Murray, because you don't want to throw water on an offensive fire. That's not the case. If Kyler clears the concussion protocol, he should be back and should be starting next weekend for Minnesota. But, America, whenever y'all ready, baby, I'm here. You can give me a pat on the back. You can send me a nice text on the talking text line. I picked the Minnesota Vikings to represent the NFC in the Super Bowl. You all laughed at me. You all said I don't know ball. That defense is a mother lover. You kidding me? That group flies. They force turnovers. Look at the goal line stop they got today. Forcing a turnover at the goal line. There's a mentality that they're going to defend every blade of grass. Every time out. Come from the top down, man. Brian Flores got them Bamas hustling. Love what I saw today from the Minnesota Vikings. And they're a group. They're a group that should be taken seriously, man. 310-840-4910 is the number here on Westwood One Sports Night. A lot more to get to, including my biggest takeaway from today's slate of games. I'll give you my thoughts on that. Let's take your calls next.

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1: Yes, indeed. 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Geeked up to be here with you all, recapping the day that it was in the National Football League. 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Tough, tough day for your boy. As we open up the phone lines here, hopefully I get some kind words and some condolences sent to me. Man, it's rough being a Commander fan right now. Give your well wishes to me and the super producer of the program, Denton Day. Is a rough day for our beloved Commanders. What are your biggest takeaways from week number 2 of the National Football League season, man? 310-840-4910. Your biggest takeaway from today's slate of games. I'll give you mine coming up here in a second. Let's start with Rayshawn in Oregon wanting to chime in. What's going on?
2: Hey, I was wondering about the Minnesota Vikings.
1: Yeah.
2: I think Vikings have the best red zone defense by far in the NFL. The Bears were 0-3 in the red zone today, which is pretty good because they scored 59 last week.
1: Yeah. No, I think you're spot on with the Vikings defense. Make no mistake about it. That is a championship level, championship caliber defense. The only issue is they got to get things figured out offensively. Justin Jefferson and Carson Wentz were able to hook up a couple times today. They got the running game going with Aaron Jones. But outside of that, not a whole lot to write home about when it comes to, you know, the offensive side of the football for Minnesota. But that defense, that's a group that is good enough on their own to keep Minnesota in some football games. 310-840-4910. Myron is in Dallas. What's up, Myron?
3: Matt Young is in charge. I got a little empathy for you, bro. Believe it or not, I thought about you when I saw RG4 go down. You were the first person I thought about.
1: You know what? You know what, Myron? You're not about to keep calling him RG4, Young. I am not about to. Hold on. I can't sit up here and allow you to keep calling him damn RG4. You're putting it in the air. That negative energy, that juju. He ain't nothing like Robert's self-centered ass.
3: Oh, hold on. You from D.C. I got that RG4 from y'all in D.C. So back up that a little bit. But let me tell you this, man.
1: Yes,
3: I'm
1: sir.
3: Just as disappointed in my Cowboys. I've been bragging about them, you know, talking them up, playoffs, NFC championship. What I seen today in this win is that, bro, we ain't even gonna make the playoffs. We ain't even gonna get over 9 games. And here's the reason why. We're a pass happy offense. Okay? That doesn't travel well. That won't win you championships. We got tight ends that can't block me. You know what I mean? And that showed up today, which when you take tight ends that can't block and you take a few holes that we have currently in our offensive line, that knocks us out, especially when you look at this defense, which, again, I'm going to give a little, you know, grace to them because, to be honest, they're, 60 days of playing together as a unit.
1: Oh, Myron, nobody want to hear that, man. Myron, nobody want to hear that. It had training camp. It had offseason. Myron, I'm going to let you run, brother. I appreciate you, man. Hope you enjoyed yourself. 310-840-4910. I mean, Miss Aaron in the chat saying, RG4, ha, ha, ha. JD0 says Daily Row. This is, seriously, y'all aren't going to do this tonight. I promise to God, I will not allow this to happen. You will get blocked tonight. Daily Row, you know all about getting blocked, pal. No, I'm kidding. 310-840-4910 is the number. What is your biggest takeaway from today's slate of games in the National Football League? Give me your biggest takeaway from week number 2 as a whole in the National Football League. It wraps up tomorrow night on Monday Night Football. Giants, Rams from La La Land. You can't fake desperation in this league. There's one team playing tomorrow night that should be a lot more desperate than the other. We'll give you a full-scale preview of Monday Night Football as we go through the 1 a.m. hour on the East Coast. 310-840-4910 is how you hit us up on the talking text line. Give me your biggest takeaway from today's slate of games. Give me your biggest takeaway from week number two thus far in the National Football League. 310-840-4910 is the number. A lot of different ways that I could go in terms of my biggest takeaway from today's slate of games. A lot of different ways I could go. Honestly, I'm going to go to Pittsburgh here for a second. And it doesn't, I'm not proud to do this. I'm not happy, you know what I'm saying, to do this. My biggest takeaway from today's slate of games is that the Pittsburgh Steelers are the worst offense in the National Football League, and Aaron Rodgers is holding this team back to start the year. Yeah, I said it. Aaron Rodgers, and that offensive line for that matter, is holding the Pittsburgh Steelers back. First and foremost, as I said all offseason, right? I really didn't understand what Pittsburgh was thinking going into this year with Aaron Rodgers, right? Why not see what you got in Drew Aller and Will Howard? Why not focus on finding the long-term answer at the game's most important position? Instead, they're running it with Aaron Rodgers. And through 2 weeks of play, guys, Aaron Rodgers' ass has been terrible. Aaron Rodgers in 2 weeks of play in this National Football League season, it's not been very good. Today, 20 of 39, 187 yards, and a pick. Sacked four times throughout the course of the game. Here's the problem with Aaron Rodgers and the biggest thing plaguing the Steelers. He can't beat pressure. When an offensive lineman blows an assignment, the play's dead. In today's day and age, the pass rushers are too good. You name me another quarterback outside of Aaron Rodgers that's as stuck in the mud or is screwed when they face pressure. Every other quarterback that plays week in and week out is able to escape pressure better than Aaron Rodgers has, man. Honestly. Every quarterback in the NFL has the ability to get away from pressure, but Aaron Rodgers and whoever the hell they were starting in Atlanta today over the last two games. I mean, if I'm a Steelers fan, I'm pissed because the defense for the second consecutive week played well. You only gave up 20 points to Drake May in that Patriots offense. There is a lot to write home about with this group, a hell of a lot. On the defensive side, offensively, though, this is unsustainable. Talking about what's currently going on. Someone's going to get fired if it continues at this pace. I'm just being honest. If it continues at this pace, someone's going to get fired. That's the reality of the situation. Some of the numbers here that tell the story of just how bad this Pittsburgh offense is. Through 2 weeks of the NFL season, the Pittsburgh Steelers, I swear to God, I'm not making this up. They're 5 for 25 on third down through 2 weeks, guys. Yuck. Are you kidding? 5 of 25 on third down through two games? How the hell do you score points if you can't get first downs? Not very good. Hit me up at 310-840-4910. Give me your biggest takeaway from today's slate of games in the NFL. Give me your biggest takeaway from week two of the NFL season. My biggest takeaway is that the Pittsburgh Steelers are the worst offense in all of the National Football League. And Aaron Rodgers not only has looked awful to start, I believe he's holding the Pittsburgh Steelers back right now as a football team. The numbers are nasty. 13 points in the opener against Atlanta. By the way, guys, Atlanta gave up 34 points today to the Carolina Panthers. Yet the Steelers put up 13 last week. Come on. They scored 3 today against New England. In week one, they averaged a whopping 4.1 yards per play. Not very good. Today, 3.5 yards per play. Last week, 3 of 13 on third down. Today, 2 of 12. Something's got to give And if I'm being real, I think the biggest issue plaguing the Steelers right now, one, the run game hasn't really gotten going at a consistent rate. But two, they have to play perfect up front along the offensive line because Aaron Rodgers' ass can't move. I wonder what Aaron Rodgers thinks the problem is that's plaguing the Steelers. Oh, lucky for you guys. He spoke post-game. Here is Aaron Rodgers on what's plaguing the Steelers to start the season here.
4: In a game like today where there wasn't a lot of flow to it, we need to be better, and it starts with me, at like making sure Mike knows what's working, what's not working, our coaches know, and so we can call stuff that we feel like has a better chance.
1: I'm sorry. We rarely would do this on the show. Could I ask you to play the audio again? Here is Aaron Rodgers on what went wrong today as the Steelers went 2-for-12 on third down.
4: In a game like today where there wasn't a lot of flow to it, we need to be better, and it starts with me at like making sure Mike knows what's working, what's not working, our coaches know, and so we can call stuff that we feel like has a better chance.
1: Aaron Rodgers basically just said he and the players need to do a better job of telling the coaches that the plays they're calling suck. What? That's basically what Aaron Rodgers just came out and said is, yeah, you guys suck at calling plays, and I need to be better at recognizing when you suck. Pittsburgh fans, Yinzers out there, you pierogi-eating monsters. I feel for you right now, baby. This is tough. This is rock bottom. Because your defense, again, played well. And this wasn't against a backup like it was in week one. This is against Drake May. You look good again. But your offense, stuck in the mud. Pittsburgh being the worst offense in the NFL and Aaron Rodgers holding them back. It's my biggest takeaway from week number two of the National Football League season. Give me yours at 310-840-4910 here on Westwood One Sports Night. We got one more game left to go in week two. What is your biggest takeaway from week number two of the NFL season? It wraps up tomorrow night with Rams and Giants. We're back with more next here on Westwood One.
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1: Westwood One Sports Night continues with the youngest in charge, Linnell Willingham, getting you up to 3 a.m. Eastern Time, recapping the day that was in the National Football League. I'm taking your calls, 310-840-4910. What's your biggest takeaway from today's slate of games? Your biggest takeaway from week number two of the NFL season? 310-840-4910 is the number. Shannon out in Vegas wanting to check in. Shannon, what's going on?
2: Hey, thanks for taking my call. I appreciate it.
1: Yes, indeed. Appreciate you chiming in.
2: So after two games, I think it's fair to say, lifelong Dolphin fan, I'm 54, okay. Been watching football from 8, and I think it's fair to say the Dolphins will go down as one of the greatest teams in history back in 72, but also one of the worst teams in history. I don't think this team will ever have a lead in any football game. They will be 0-17, and they should just contact Arch Manning's representatives now to find out if he will sign with them, because they will be the number one pick without a doubt.
1: Can I ask this question? Because you immediately went to talking about Arch Manning. Do you think that that's the biggest problem plaguing this group, quarterback?
2: No, it's not the biggest problem, but let's...
1: Can I give you a disclaimer? Don't be like the stupid-ass Las Vegas Raiders. And I know all you Raider fans are going to call into the station talking about, oh, look at our Raiders, look at how well we're playing. You idiots. Kirk's good enough. Fernando wasn't worth the number one pick. Imagine if you spent that on a player who could help you, not forcing it on a quarterback.
2: I agree with that. But, you know, games are won and lost, they say, by the play of the quarterback sometime. And I think just for the Dolphins to get, I don't know what the word I want to use. They need some pizzazz to the team.
1: You want to become relevant. And I understand that.
2: Exactly.
1: You become relevant by winning. You sound like Jerry Jones right now, brother. Let me help you out. Splash, sexy, exciting.
2: I just want to win.
1: No, I can respect it. Look, if you don't listen to the program regularly, I hope we get you for the foreseeable future. I'm one of the biggest losers in America, partner. In my high school career, dude, I won. You can't even count on both hands how many games I won. I probably won like 6 total games in my whole high school career. In my mediocre college career, I barely won. So I get wanting to win. And I'm a Commanders fan, brother, 28-year-old Commanders fan. I ain't seen nothing. I get you wanting to win, baby, right? Like, I get that. But quarterback and getting some sexy toy isn't going to help you. You got to get some trench work, man. Like, they need offensive line help. They need defensive line help.
2: But, yo, we went that way. Remember when the Dolphins had the number one pick and we took, I think the guy's last name was Long? And we didn't take Matt
1: Chris
2: Ryan.
1: Long?
2: I forget his name. Some dumb Long could have been.
1: I get what you're saying, and I appreciate the call. My thing is, you paid Malik Willis for a reason. I think Malik Willis is somebody that you could win football games with. I genuinely do. I just am like, how long of a leash is he going to get? He's not the problem here in the first 2 weeks of the season for Miami. For damn sure he's not. 310-840-4910 is the number. Give me your biggest takeaway from today's slate of games in the NFL. Your biggest takeaway from week number two of the National Football League season. What an eventful week number two that it was. We got free football to wrap up the slate of games with Sunday Night Football and get you a full-scale recap of Sunday Night Football as we ease our way into the 2 a.m. hour on the East Coast. Right now, though, hit me up on the phones, 310-840-4910. Give me your biggest takeaway from today's slate of games from week two of the NFL season. Chris is in Chris is in Dallas wanting to chime in. Chris, you better tread lightly, brother. What's going on, Chris?
3: Hey, man. I'm excited and happy right now. But I'm going to be light on you right now because I do like Daniels. He's a wonderful quarterback. I hate to see that happen to him. And I wanted to see the rival come back. Robbie, I'm a longtime Cowboy fan, way back with Tony Dorsett and all that, you know. But I'll say this. the biggest takeaway for my team is Chris. We're work in progress with Christian Parker, and we need to go get Joey Porter from Pittsburgh and get a cornerback back there with a veteran cornerback to go with our cornerbacks, and we need a linebacker. So that's the biggest takeaway from the win, and the offense is still it's political. We got an offense that can play with anybody.
1: I think that's my biggest takeaway today is that the offense is back, right? I expect the defense to continue to have hiccups throughout the early portion of the season as they try to, iron out the kinks. It's the byproduct, brother. You know what I'm saying? I'm not playing in the preseason. You know that. So right, I expect them to have some hiccups. The offense playing the way that they played today, that's why I said coming out of last weekend, if you called and checked in with us, I thought last weekend on Sunday Night Football said more about the Giants than the Cowboys. I think the Giants are for real. I think the Cowboys just met their match that night. And I think the group that we saw today is closer to what Dallas actually is. The defense, though, even after investing hella resources on that side of the football, the defense is still a problem.
3: Yeah. I agree.
1: Chris, totally. I appreciate you as always, brother. 310-840-4910. The WVUer types at us in the YouTube chat. It says, as a Steelers fan, the fact that the starting offensive line never played together in the preseason, and it shows, no blocking for the running backs, and the, let me try to read this number, the 5,372,548-year-old quarterback can't move anymore like he used to. So I totally understand that. As far as Pittsburgh goes, that's my biggest takeaway of the week. If you're just now joining us here on Westwood One Sports Night, where the hell you been at? First and foremost, America. No, appreciate you being here. As always, I'm here with you each and every Sunday night, 11 p.m. to 3 a.m. Eastern Time. You can check me out Sunday through Wednesday, 11 p.m. to 3 a.m. Eastern Time, here on Westwood One Sports Night, breaking down everything that happened today in the National Football League. As far as Pittsburgh is concerned, if you're just joining us here tonight, the numbers are as bad as it looks. Through two games this year, the Pittsburgh Steelers, 5 of 25 on third down. This weekend, they averaged 3.5 yards per play, and they scored 3 points. Aaron Rodgers hasn't looked good. The WVUer says in the YouTube chat, it's the offensive line, it's the offensive line. Here's the thing. The offensive line, right, isn't going to be perfect. It's just not. The problem is with Aaron Rodgers is he's probably the only starter in the NFL that can't overcome the shortcomings of his offensive line, and that's a massive problem. Alonzo Castillo says Pittsburgh's still making the playoffs. I picked them to make the playoffs. I did. I even have a winning the playoff game. But if they don't fix things offensively, they're not. If they don't fix things offensively, they're not going to make the playoffs. 310-840-4910. Give me your biggest takeaway from week number 2 of the National Football League season and today's slate of games, baby. A lot to chew on. Caleb Williams, Jayden Daniels both leaving the game. The Ravens getting upset by the Saints. What you want to chew on? 310-840-4910. Heidi is in Detroit wanting to chime in. Heidi, welcome into Westwood One Sports Night.
4: Katie, thank you, honey. I love your show. I'm rarely up this late, but I swear to God, I'm up this late because I got such a kick out of the Kansas City game. I've been a fan of the young quarterbacks. My husband called Mahomes, Mata Mahomes. He called Matthew Stafford, my baby boy, Stafford. And Aaron Rodgers, honest to God, being a Michigan, living in Michigan, you want to root for the Lions. I'm 67 years old. You had to have another team, right? So I'd go to the Packers. I'd go, anybody in our division. And Aaron Rodgers, honest to God, I can't seeing that dude. He is such a baby.
1: Right?
4: I
1: didn't always feel this way, by the way, Heidi. I didn't always feel this way.
4: Honestly, so I'm 10 years old. watching football with my father. I'm one of six. I'm one of six. I'm the only one watching football with my daddy-o. I'm 10 years old. I'm watching my second team, because we're Lions, 1970. And I'm like, daddy-o.
1: Old as hell, man.
4: Pittsburgh is my team because of Jerry Bradshaw. And he's a hunk. Hunk was the word for women.
1: Terry, I'm gonna let you, sweetheart, I'm going to let you run. The moment you start, the moment you get on here and start kissing.
5: Wait, you don't think Terry Bradshaw was a hunk back in the day?
1: His ass turned to dust by tomorrow morning. 310-840-4910. Your biggest takeaway from week number two of the NFL season, your biggest takeaway from today's slate of games. My biggest takeaway is there is definitely trouble in Pittsburgh with the Steelers. I want to talk about the Chargers before we get out of here as well. 310-840-4910. Dan in Fort Lauderdale wanting to chime in. Dan, what's going on, brother? Welcome in.
6: The quarterback I want to talk about, he's four times better looking than Terry Bradshaw. And he always seems to go under the radar. Nobody's ever really talking about him. And when they do, they make dismissal comments about him. Is Brock Purdy. Today he was 20 of 22. And after he qualified for his 50th start in the NFL, he is now the number one all-time leading quarterback in NFL history for quarterback rating. So he had an excellent game today. McCaffrey scored two TDs.
1: You played the damn Dolphins, brother. Get over yourself, pal. Are you kidding? Is that what I got to sit up here and listen to, Dan? And you my man, Dan.
6: Well, but come on, Dan. Going over the last 50 starts for Brock Purdy. He's number one all time. Not just this week. I mean, they look good in the first week, too. So,
1: no, they did.
6: Let's start giving this guy his props.
1: I feel
6: Let's start giving him his props over 50 games. Stretch.
1: I can hear you, Dan. You know what? Maybe because my football Sunday didn't go as well as yours, I'm a little bit grumpy. I don't mean to hate on you and dim the light of Brock Purdy. The brother only had two incompletions today now, Dan. I hear you on that.
6: He played That's well. Incredible day. Yeah. But he's been doing that over and over, season after season, leading the NFL in quarterback rating. So now it's time to give him his props. They wanted to make us proud. They canonized him after 1 year. Brock Purdy's been doing it for a while now. Let's give Brock Purdy his due.
1: No,
6: and
1: for sure.
6: And continue watching him for the rest of the season.
1: I will. I can give, and I appreciate the call, Dan. I can give Brock Purdy his due. The only problem is he played against a defense that was due. So, like, how much do I really read into it? Two incompletions today is great. They did whatever they wanted offensively. I got you, Niner fans. And y'all know how I feel. When I have him at D-Day in the Super Six, but I had him like top three. I put some respect on San Fran. But y'all calling in here popping it after beating the Dolphins. Pick on somebody your own size. 310-840-4910 is the number. Give me your biggest takeaway from this NFL Sunday, week number two in the National Football League. JoJo 305 says the Colts are some cowards. The Colts balled tonight, JoJo. I know you're probably pissed if you're a Colts fan and they lost. And we don't do moral victories. I understand it. But they balled tonight, man.
5: No, they were cowardly tonight. How do you settle for the extension of overtime when you know Mahomes is on the other sideline? You go for the win after they kicked the field goal. That was terrible from Steichen.
1: That was a bad decision on that. Yeah.
5: Oh, it was
1: That's
5: awful.
1: Interesting. Especially when you consider the way the defense played tonight, Denton. Like, I get it. I didn't even think about it from that angle. Cowardly is how y'all would describe the Colts. Hit me up if y'all an Indy, baby. If you're rooting for the Colts, 310-840-4910. Give me your biggest takeaway from week number two of the NFL season. JoJo says they should have went out on the shield. Don't give Mahomes the ball back. I feel you, JoJo. 310-840-4910. Dylan, caller from Redwood City, wanting to chime in on the Niners. What's up, dude?
7: What's going on, man? Thank you for doing the show. I appreciate it. Love it. Every Sunday night, I'm in my garage working and just listen to you guys chat away.
1: Appreciate you, man.
7: I'm just stoked the Niners are doing what they're doing. But God, can we please have a day without a devastating injury? It is. I mean, watching Robinson go out today.
1: You my man from now on. From now on, whenever this brother calls in, he gets to the front of the line. You feel for me. You empathize with me, and I can respect it, man. I'm heartbroken.
7: I get. It's just like, what are we doing here? How does this keep happening? But you know what? They keep plugging away. And, yeah, we did what we were supposed to do today. That was phenomenal. And, you know, last week we did what we should do, which is stomp dudes who weren't taking the travel trip seriously. But we just need to keep plugging away. And I'm talking to a friend tonight. And I'm like, well, where's our next receiver going to come from? And that's where I'm kind of at right now. I'm like, this is tough. You know, you need another person. So that's kind of where I'm at right now. I mean,
1: I think it's a lot of good, though, from what they've done here to start the season. The big question for San Fran, and y'all Niner fans know this, are you going to stay healthy? How long before the attrition sweeps through the locker room? Appreciate the calls always, man. 310-840-4910. Taking your calls on the biggest takeaway, your biggest takeaway from week number two of the NFL season. If you're just now joining us, there was a lot that happened today throughout the course of the NFL day. We opened up the show with what I learned today. One thing that I learned earlier today is that a certain NFL franchise that everyone's left for dead, they're not dead just yet. I'll take your calls on your biggest takeaway from today. And then the NFL franchise that showed today, they've got some life. There's a pulse in a certain NFL city. Where? I'll tell you next.

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0: up to 3 a.m. Eastern time, wrapping up the day that was in the National Football League. We get you a full-scale recap of Sunday Night Football, which was an absolute treat. I might add, a vintage Pat Mahomes performance. Did the Chiefs finish on top? We'll let you know that as we ease our way into the 2 a.m. hour on the East Coast. 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What's your biggest takeaway from week number two of the National Football League? 310-840-4910. I see you all filing in on the phones. I'm going to get with you. Let's go to Tony in Miami, who I know wants to call and pop it on the Raiders. I got something to say about your Raiders front office, Tony. What's going on, brother? Congratulations, man.
1: I appreciate it. Listen, I need to check you on a few things about the Raiders.
0: Talk to me,
1: first
0: Tony.
1: First of all, we're not trying to invent the wheel. Mendoza is not the first quarterback that didn't start. We talking about Aaron Rodgers didn't start. Mahomes only started because Smith got hurt. Jordan Love didn't start. On down the line.
0: Here's the thing, though, with both Jordan Love, Rodgers, and Pat Mahomes. Neither of them are the number one overall pick, Tony. When you select a Bama number one, when you select somebody number one, he got to be ready to go from the get-go, man. Y'all look at what y'all did in free agency, Tony.
1: Who do you suggest that we pick? We got a running back already.
0: What's y'all biggest issue right now?
1: Wide receiver.
0: You could have traded back and ended up with the number one wide receiver in the draft and got more pieces that could help you. You could have taken a second-round quarterback. You didn't have to take Mendoza.
1: We got a quarterback for the future. We know what we're doing. We're 2-0.
0: You really? But this is the thing, though, bro. All right, we dropped him. Good conversation, Tony. Tony, I rock with you. I'm going to be hard on the Raiders because they made a decision that I don't agree with, and I got to stand on it because I still don't agree. And the better they play, if I'm being honest, the more justified I am in my take. You might be a real playoff team in the AFC. Not really. Raider fans, don't get too excited. Good start to the season. But saying that you're going to make the playoffs is bat bleep crazy. 310-840-4910. Give me your biggest takeaway from week number two of the National Football League season. One of my biggest takeaways, I told you the Steelers were a big takeaway of mine. Their offense sucks. I'm going to keep things within the landscape of the AFC North here for a second. Deshaun Watson, brother, I owe you an apology, man. I owe you an apology because, one, let me walk everything back here for a second. One, Deshaun Watson, I apologize for writing you off last week, right? I was the Browns guy all offseason, America. I was the Browns guy all offseason that told you, yeah, this group was going to be better than you all gave him credit for. I picked all four teams a couple months ago to make the postseason in the AFC North. Obviously, I knew that wasn't a real thing, but I'm bullish on the Browns. I love the skill group, and you saw those guys come to light today. Denzel Boston, Harold Fannin, Casey Concepcion. I said it all offseason. I don't know who's going to be the starter for Cleveland, but whoever does start, they're set up for success because of what they have at the skill position spot, man. And today, I got to give credit where credit is due. It is very easy when everyone's doubting you, when no one believes in you, when people are talking down on you and making fun of you. It's very easy to tuck your tail between your legs and buy into the narrative that's been formulated around you. It's easy to do that. It's easy to quit. It's easy to lay down. Say what you want about Deshaun Watson. I called him tone deaf during the week. I think his inner circle does too much ass kissing, which is why he gets up to the podium and says the stupid stuff like he said last week. Say what you want about what Deshaun Watson has displayed from a behavior standpoint. He balled the hell out today. Under a ridiculously difficult set of circumstances, on the road against a defense in Tampa against a team in Tampa who is desperate today. They didn't want to fall to 0-2. Are you kidding me? Y'all know the numbers since 2020 when you start 0-2. So to do that on the road and then to have the backdrop all week of, I wish we didn't trade Baker Mayfield. Now we have terrible ass Deshaun Watson. To hear all that noise all week and to not let that phase you, I think Deshaun Watson deserves a round of an applause. And then secondly, with the Browns, Todd Monken, man. Say what you want about Todd Monken. I told you all, I believe in his old school ass mentality. He's chewing people out on the practice field. He cares. He gives a damn. He's brutally honest at the podium. He didn't take Mike Tomlin's comments last weekend on Sunday Night Football too lightly, saying that the Browns are going to brown. Here's what Todd Monken had to say after the big-time W today.
2: Browns are going to browns. That. Okay? So the guys took that to heart.
0: The hell Thank with you. That? The hell with saying the Browns are going to brown? I love Todd Monken popping it on behalf of the Cleveland Browns. That's bulletin board material from Mike Tomlin. And if you're a Cleveland fan, stand on it. Pop it today. You earned the right to be excited about what you guys have going on right now. And I'm not saying Deshaun Watson is going to be some long-term solution at the quarterback position. That's not at all what I'm saying. I don't even know what's going to happen next week, if I'm being honest. I don't. But the reality is, the Browns showed you today that they're not the worst team in the NFL. There is some fight within this group. 310-840-4910. Give me your biggest week two takeaway from week two of the NFL season. 310-840-4910. Let's go to Benny in Dallas wanting to check in. Benny, what's up, man?
3: How you doing tonight, Linnell?
0: I'm doing good, brother, man. Appreciate you checking in.
3: And once again, you know, you already know that you're the second smartest person on this call. So, you know, we get that established already. But I want to know, I want you to see that the 49ers, they flexed a little bit of their muscle today. They didn't even go all out. I mean, this was a torturous game, as far as Miami is concerned. But also, the comment you were making about the Cleveland Browns, no, I applaud that coach. But what he got up on the podium and said tonight, no. No, I think you're dead on when you said that is bulletin board material, you know. Put that up there and let them see it every week, you know what I mean? And also, the last comment I got to make is those people in Dallas. I live in Dallas. I moved here from Los Angeles. And I've been here almost 25 years. But the fans in Dallas, I mean, these people here are sick. You know, they actually believe that these guys got to get – that team is pretty much trash. If I tell you
0: – Are you serious, Benny? Benny, here's my thing, and I get where you're coming from, right? I thought last weekend on Sunday night it said more about the Giants than the Cowboys. The fact that the Cowboys got out of the mud today offensively, I think Cowboy fans should be very excited about that.
3: Well, you know what? And they can be, but I still think they're just picking up fool's gold. They ain't nothing but yellow rocks. I'm telling you, because look here. If Jaden Daniels doesn't go out, I'll guarantee you. I think the Commanders could have won that game. If he doesn't go out, he's going to keep that up.
0: No, now you're pulling on my heartstrings, Benny. I got to let you run. Appreciate you, man. 310-840-4910. If Jaden Daniels wouldn't have gotten hurt, we would have won. You bet your ass if Jaden Daniels didn't get hurt, we would have won a damn game, Benny. Ugh. 310-840-4910. Give me your biggest takeaway from week number two of the NFL season. I got a lot more to give you all as well. Gave you my thoughts on the Pittsburgh Steelers. Gave you my thoughts on the Cleveland Browns. Why don't we keep things within the landscape of the AFC North? One of my other big takeaways from today is that Ravens offensive coordinator Declan Doyle, after crowning him maybe prematurely last year, I think today he showed his first growing pains of the 2026 season. The Baltimore Ravens were up 14-6 in the second half. Derrick Henry got 5 carries, America, all second half. They were up 14-6. Come on, Declan Doyle. I get it, right? You want a high five at Lamar? You geeked up? Y'all wearing matching bust-down rollies? I get it. You're young and turn. Everybody in that Ravens organization loves you. You know what else they love doing, brother? Brother man? They love winning. They love winning more than anything.

0: record? Are you kidding me? So nobody can sit there and dog and say that Dak Prescott isn't an elite quarterback when he's ahead of all the quarterbacks. And you know who those quarterbacks are: Staubach, Aikman, Romo, the most touchdown passes. And he's got to be the record against the team he's threw his first touchdown pass against is amazing.
1: No, it is, brother. I think Dak played well. I thought that was one of the bigger takeaways of today, man. I appreciate the call, Derek. Dak in Dallas's offense showing life, having a pulse. Massive, massive takeaway today. Massive, massive takeaway today. Because that's why we think they have a shot to win the Super Bowl. Not because of the defense. We just need the defense to be top 20 and opportunistic. That offense has to play at a Super Bowl level every week for them to reach their goals. Last week was an anomaly. You know, call it them, you know, knocking off the cobwebs. But today they got in their jam offensively. Albeit against a Washington defense who I don't know whether or not they're fool's gold or not. They were good in week 1 against Philadelphia, but Philly's offense sucks. Did you see him against the Titans today? So that's what's crazy. We're only 2 weeks in, guys. There are certain, you know, definitive statements that I'm willing to stand on and say, but we're still in that learning process, baby. 310-840-4910. Your biggest takeaway from week 2 of the NFL season. My OG, John out in Oklahoma. What's going on, John? How you doing, brother?
2: What's happening, Lionel? Listen, man, let me tell you something about the first 2 weeks of football. It's the most important 2 weeks of the season. You go 0-2, you don't see the playoffs. 15% of the time on added extra game. People need to realize it's life or death the first 2 weeks, man. You don't get there at 0-2, you're done. You put a fork in them, they're done. Anybody 0-2.
1: You can't play with your food, John. You just gave the numbers, man.
2: I don't make the rules, Lionel. That's the way it is, bro. That's the odds. I don't make them. That's the odds. Look back. It increased a little bit when we added an extra game, brother.
1: 51 teams since the playoffs expanded in 2020 have started 0-2. 43 have missed the playoffs. Only 8 have made it.
2: Exactly. They don't make it. 0-2, you're done. Your season's over, man. It's done. You go 0-3, and it's 7%. 7%, Lionel. I'll tell you what, AFC North, you want to talk about them? Pittsburgh's problems are coach, man.
1: Let's talk about them, Don.
2: Huh? You said you want to stay in the AFC North? Washington's done, I'll tell you.
1: I like the energy that you brought tonight, John. Hey, man,
2: I'm so fed up. But AFC North, you know, I don't know what is Ozzie Newsom still running the show at Ravens. I'm not sure, but whoever got rid of the coaches, he went to New York. That's a big mistake. I don't know who they're ever going to place hardball with. And he had to come to our division. You know, Giants will win the division this year. Philly's not going to repeat. Dallas is full of gold.
1: Okay.
2: Yeah, man. First time in 20 years somebody repeated them. Right? You think they're going to three-peat? No. Giants are for real. They were good last year. Just fell short. They lost their number 1 draft pick.
1: They lost a lot of close games, too, John.
2: Yeah. And look, their number 1 player went out, their number 1 pick, that receiver from LSU. They lost him right off the bat. Without that, who knows? They'll win the division this year. That'll be the only team out of our division. Philly might make the playoffs. Dallas ain't making them. We know that Washington ain't making it.
1: Hold on now, John.
2: Huh?
1: Don't put a nail in our boys yet, John.
2: I've been watching this Redskins team for 55 years. I got a feel for them no matter who's coaching or who's playing. I just got it.
1: John,
2: I don't know.
1: I appreciate you as always, OG. Lionel, good to hear from you, brother.
2: I promise you, Lionel, this schedule, before they started playing, I said they're looking 0-5 right straight in the eyes. They're 0-2 now.
1: John, you better rebuke it in the name of Jesus, brother. I appreciate you, man. First of all, this is how you know John's worked up. This is one of my guys from D.C. He's calling from Oklahoma, but he's a diehard Redskin Commanders fan. He's been calling me since, like, 2022. I think this is the first time he's ever called me Lionel. That's how you know he's fired up. Damn Commander fans are so hot under the collar, we can't even get people's names right. I love his accent. He gets me fired up. He gets me furred up, D-Day. I love it, baby. Can we check in on the super producer for a second? Denton, how are you feeling as we make it through what's been a brutal Sunday for both of us, brother?
3: I'm dead inside.
1: Can you tell by the dulcet tones of his voice? Man, a few words. Don't even say anything else. Just leave it at that. Just leave it at that. 310-840-4910. That's how you know We keep it 8 more than 92 here on Westwood One Sports Tonight. Denton Day says he's

0: dead inside. I want to hear what you all think is your biggest takeaway from week two of the NFL season. The number one thing that you want to talk about, man, it's almost like we're opening up the floor just for you at 310-840-4910. Give me your biggest takeaway from week two of the NFL season. Coming up on the other side, I'll take your calls on that as we ease our way into the 2 a.m. hour on the East Coast, that final hour of power. I'll get you a full-scale breakdown and recap of Sunday Night Football. Chiefs, Colts, we got free football. Who came out on top? I'll let you know in exactly 22 minutes. On the other side of the break, though, your calls, your biggest takeaway from week two of the NFL season next.
1: 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Could L.A. be the latest super team to fall flat? An 0-2 start would be devastating for Sean McVay and company. 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

0: Westwood One Sports presents Linnell Willingham.
1: What an eventful week number two it has been. Across the landscape of the National Football League, Youngest in charge, Linnell Willingham rocking out with you as I get you up to 3 a.m. Eastern time. 310-840-4910. That's how you hit us up on the talking text line. I want your biggest takeaway from today's slate of games in the NFL. Give me your biggest takeaway for week number two of the NFL season. An eventful week number two. We had some big time injuries happen across the NFL. Jayden Daniels going down, leaving the game against Dallas. Caleb Williams going down, leaving the game against the Minnesota Vikings. If you're just now joining us, for both Washington and Chicago, if either Caleb or Jayden has to miss a significant amount of time, the rest of the team for both Chicago and Washington not good enough to pick up the slack. Their season would be effectively over if they got news that Caleb and Jayden Daniels have to miss long, significant periods of time. That's just the reality of how to make the rules. You know what I'm saying? In terms of biggest takeaways from today, there's so much that happened, it felt like, throughout the landscape of the National Football League. We had a couple of fans popping it on behalf of the San Francisco 49ers. We had some fans popping it on behalf of the Raiders. Can I double-click on the Raiders real quick? Am I allowed to do that here on Westwood One Sports Night? Don't look now, but the Las Vegas Raiders off to a 2-0 start here in 2026. They were big fat winners again, 26-14 on the road. I say that, put that in air quotes, against Justin Herbert in the LA Chargers. And for Vegas, man, you went out and spent a lot of money via free agency. And through the first 2 weeks of the season, your defense has given you the returns that you need as far as their production and their performance in the first 2 weeks. They're stopping teams from, you know, getting massive explosives. They're forcing turnovers. They're getting a little bit of a pass rush. For the Raiders, you got to be thrilled about what you've gotten. Kirk Cousins today, woof, 19-29, 253, three touchdowns and a pick. That's Kirko Chains to the rest of you. You know what I'm saying? He was big time. This roster, I can't believe I'm about to say this. This roster to me has shown you through the first 2 weeks and today in particular that we're a little bit more frisky than maybe America and the general public, you know, gave us credit for. We're somebody, you know? When you think about the Achilles heel of the Raiders and what is currently plaguing them, I think they can use another pass rusher. They can use a corner. They can use a wide receiver. You can use some offensive line help, too. They had the number one overall pick, and they took Fernando Mendoza, who I will tell you all, Tom, blue in the face, was not worth the number one pick. What if they would have traded down and say they traded down to ahead of Kansas City and got Mansoor Delane and then got an extra second-round pick as a result or extra first-round pick as a result and went and got a wide receiver in the second or went and got a corner in the second? I just think they wasted that pick on somebody that's not going to be able to help them right away. And I know what you Raider fans are going to say. We don't want him to help us right away. He's the quarterback of the future. Your future is now, man. NFL stands for not for long, right? You're 2-0. When the last time the Raiders been 2-0? Capitalize on it. If you're Coach Kubiak, right, it's about setting the tone. It's about sending a message to the rest of the country that the Raiders are no longer going to be a bully, or excuse me, are no longer going to be bullied by the rest of the National Football League. We're no longer the doormat of the NFL. They showed that through the first 2 weeks, albeit against the Dolphins team, who I think is terrible, and then the Chargers team, who we'll talk about in a second, is probably going nowhere fast. So I think it's fascinating. I love when a team begins to take after the personality of their head coach, and Clint Kubiak is just now really letting his personality show. Post-game, Clint Kubiak in the Vegas Raiders locker room had this to say about the victory, and we'll get you the Clint Kubiak audio coming up here in a quick second. That's on me. I thought Clint and what he
2: Westwood
1: did.
2: Westwood One presents today in women's
1: what he
2: sports.
1: Did in the post game.
2: Smell unstoppable all day long.
1: Wearing his emotions
2: Try
1: on his sleeve.
2: Shout out to the Raiders. Boosters for
1: social
2: as low
1: media
2: as
1: team for capturing it.
2: WNBA history Sunday as Link star Olivia Myers.
1: Dudes want to know that you're in the fight with them.
2: Single season rookie
1: Clay Kubiak may not be able to play a snap
2: in a 101-89
1: in between the white lines.
2: And
1: by the way, if it really got unchi for the Raiders, I guarantee Clay Kubiak
2: just under 20 per game.
1: And
2: she set the mark with a second quarter.
1: You want to know that he's in the fight.
2: Afterwards,
1: you want to know that he's
2: described her emotions in that
1: feeling everything that you're feeling.
3: It was more so
1: as far as pressure, adversity.
3: Things like that.
1: Grind.
3: Like tend to loom over your head and you just want to get it done out the way. And
1: two weeks. So this dates back to training camp for me.
3: I was really just locked into what we had to execute.
1: I thought he earned the respect of this football team.
2: Miles
1: when he
2: and
1: threw
2: the Lynx
1: Kirk Cousins and Max Crosby at practice.
2: One game ahead of
1: when Max Crosby hit Kirk on arm in practice
2: in the
1: and he threw
2: season.
1: Them two jokers out.
2: With today
1: I thought that was him
2: sports,
1: taking a stranglehold
2: I'm
1: in his locker room
2: Lawrence
1: saying, hey,
2: on Westwood One.
1: Me? Clint Kubiak?
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1: right
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1: now,
6: only taste
1: you check me
8: anything
1: out
8: for a neighbor.
6: Can I
1: closing
6: try
1: the end of the calendar year? Maybe it's a different story.
6: There's no fees
1: and bills. I love the energy. I love the charisma. I love the machismo.
8: Capital
1: Vegas Raider fans, you're in good hands. With Clint, the question is,
9: can
1: the good times continue to roll with the Las Vegas Raiders? In terms of what's next for Vegas, big-time winners tonight. They take on the New Orleans Saints in New Orleans next week. A battle of two of the most surprising teams in the NFL throughout the first 2 weeks. 310-840-4910. Let's go to Anthony in Chicago. Anthony, what's up, buddy?
10: I disagree with you. If Williams is out, I don't think the Bears season is over. I think we could rely a lot on the Bears receivers to keep us in it. But our second string got to step up a little bit.
1: I just can't believe that you're being serious right now. Your defense sucks. Your run game is pretty good, but Tyson Bagent, I don't know if he's the guy. You're telling me that you feel like if Caleb, I just want to ask you again so you can repeat yourself. Say it with your chest. You think if Caleb Williams goes down, the Bears are fine? You think if Caleb Williams has to miss extended time, they won't miss him? You think they'll be just fine? It's crazy talk. 310-840-4910 is the number. If you don't want to take my word for how important Caleb Williams is to the Bears, take the word of Bears head coach Ben Johnson, who post-game after the loss, you know, had to pick up the pieces for his group. An emotional loss for his team. They lose the franchise quarterback, and then he's got to talk about it in front of the local media post-game. Here's what Ben Johnson had to say about the loss of Caleb.
11: Actually, happy it's nothing with the knee. You know, that was my first inclination. But yet, the hamstring could be pretty damaging as well. So we'll see. We'll see how bad it is tomorrow, and you know, we'll go from there.
1: Ben Johnson, not too pleased, and I totally understand why. A tough day at the office for the Chicago Bears. Couldn't figure it out offensively. And then Caleb Williams forced to leave the football game during the crunch time of this football game. It was about 5-6 minutes left. Bears were driving, and he was playing okay before that point. Brian Flores, though, getting the better of Ben Johnson. Final hour of power coming up on the other side. I want your calls on your biggest takeaways from week two of the NFL season. When we come back, a full-scale recap of Sunday Night Football next.
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1: 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Taking your calls now on your biggest takeaways from week two of the NFL season. What a NFL Sunday it was. The Las Vegas Raiders moving to 2-0. Kyle Shanahan and the Niners moving to 2-0 after they beat the hell out of the Miami Dolphins. We had the Carolina Panthers. Bryce Young, by the way, I owe Bryce Young an apology. I knew there was something I was missing here tonight. I owe Bryce Young an apology. I say it all the time. I am a man first when I do this job. I come on here and I pop and I'm passionate. I love doing it. But when I'm wrong, I will hold myself accountable for being wrong. And through 2 weeks of the NFL season, I've been really wrong about Bryce Young. This dates back to the 2026 campaign as well when it comes to Bryce Young's performance under center with Carolina. It's been a fantastic start for him. Nearly identical stat line last week as this week. This week, 23 of 36, 287, three touchdowns. For a dude that's slight in frame, right? 5'10", 204 pounds. I'm not trying to be funny. I swear to God, every time I go to ESPN, they make his height and weight smaller. 5'10", 205 pounds. He doesn't play like he's that small, is how I would put it. His ability to make middle of the field to far hash throws is impressive. He got a little cannon on him, man. He does. Pocket rocket. He's like a little deuce, a baby pea shooter is what Bryce Young is, man. He's like a handgun. But he gets it done, man. Like, I really was impressed by him the last 2 weeks. Today in particular, watching him push the football down the field vertically on a consistent basis was fun to watch. Probably the most ridiculous name ever for a mob of a dude. I got to say that in a more understandable way. I'm trying to talk about the Cokeheads. Jalen Coker of the Carolina Panthers. His fan base, his following is called the Cokeheads. I think it's the craziest thing ever. All he does, the Holy Cross wide out, all he does is come out and ball. Today, 8 catches, 66 yards. Since last year, dating back to last year, him and Bryce Young have built a rapport with one another, and it's been pretty damn fun to watch. Shout out to the Carolina Panthers. 34-3 winners today on the road against the Atlanta Falcons. They travel to Cleveland next week, where the energy is going to be at an all-time high for the season opener for the Browns after their big win today on the road against Baker and the Bucks. 310-840-4910 is the number. Give me your biggest takeaway from week number two of the National Football League season. Talking text line wide open for you. 310-840-4910. Let's go to Zach in Cleveland. Congratulations, Zach. What's up, baby?
2: Hey, man. First of all, I just want to say love the show. Started listening to it 2 months. Now that I've been on Nice, amazing. Like you, owe some apologies today. There I was talking all that smack about Deshaun Watson, about how we were going to go to the home opener next week and boo him so Shadur can get in the game. But, oh, my gosh, came out, played great today. The defense looked good. I guess, you know, and I also owe apologies to all the Browns. Basically, as a true diehard fan, I was like, what is our defense doing last week? What is our offense doing? But, you know, new offense, new defensive schemes, and everyone pulled it out today in Baker's face. Amazing.
1: It was fun to watch. I'll say this real quick before we let you run, buddy. The football gods, man, always say, like, they always are going to do what they do. I mean, for Deshaun Watson, who just hasn't been able to get anything right, for him to lead a touchdown drive, get the lead, and then a multi-hour thunder and lightning delay happens, it's just fitting for what life has been like for Deshaun Watson. Mr. Can't get right himself.
2: That's right.
1: It's been tough.
2: Well, thank you.
1: I'm pretty, I appreciate you as always, man. You should, man. If you're a Browns fan out there, man, this is your time to pop it, dog. And look, I don't know what's going to happen next week against Carolina. To be honest, y'all might get your ass whipped. Carolina looks interesting offensively, I will say that. But look, I'm not going to sit here and promise Cleveland fans that Deshaun Watson is going to play that well again. And look, if we're being frank, you probably want to burn the first half tape if you're Deshaun Watson. He was terrible in the first half. But he led three really good scoring drives in the second half that, you know, ultimately got them the victory in this football game. When it looked good for Deshaun, here's what it looked like. It's him getting outside the pocket. We saw him push the football vertically today to Denzel Boston. Question is, can he maintain this? Question is, was this a one-off? As far as looking at this from Tampa Bay's perspective, what the hell is going on with the Bucs? Why in the hell are the Bucs 0-2 right now? Why do the Bucs look the way that they look? What's going on with Baker? You did all that crying and moaning and groaning this offseason, Baked Show, about how you wanted to get paid and you wasn't going to talk after camp and this and that and you deserve this. Baker, brother, the first 2 weeks of the season, your ass has been horrendous. Now, some people may say, oh, you're gassing it. What do you mean horrendous, dude? Well, when you turn the football over at this rate, you ain't going to win. Can't win with it, can't coach with it, just can't do it. 310-840-4910 is the number. Give me your biggest takeaway from week number two of the National Football League season. Let's go to Hugo in Maryland wanting to chime in. Hugo, what's going on?
3: Hey, I just wanted to say, man, look, I'm 37 years old. Watching the Commanders Redskins since, what, 99, Brad Johnson. Man, look, Washington Commanders fans are the most, like, they always think they're going to be so much better than they really are, man. We got so many holes. We still need DBs. We need offensive linemen. And at the end of the day, I haven't heard nobody say this, but Dan Quinn should be at fault. Like, fourth down, bro, he should have went for that field goal. Like, I don't even think James Daniels should have been out there in the first place. That's just how I feel, bro. That was a bad coaching right there.
1: You think he should be fired, Hugo? You think that's over the top?
3: I don't know, man. I don't think he should be fired. I'm on, like, I don't know, man. Like you said earlier, NFL stands for not for long, right? So how long do we hold on to, you know, the car that keeps breaking down, right? You know what I'm saying? Before, like, you know what I mean? I don't know, bro.
1: I think you're being emotional right now. And if I'm keeping the 8-more to 92, Hugo, I understand it. I understand being emotional right now, bro. If you're a Commander fan. I totally get it. I got to let you run because we're up against 310-840. Appreciate you, man. 410-840-4910. What a day it's been, dog. Like, and I've been good for the past hour. Now that we started talking about some tragedies of other teams, it's just been a rough day for me. And you know what would really set me over the edge today on a day that I've already been stressed out by my beloved Commanders? Someone pissing me off in the chat. That's something that would really take me over the top. So for those of you that need a reminder, I'm the youngest in charge, Linnell Willingham. This is Westwood One Sports Night. If you accidentally call me Lionel, I guess it's okay. But the moment you call me Darnell, we officially have a problem on this program. 310-840-4910 is the number. Let's run through the calls before we get you a recap of what happened tonight on Sunday Night Football. Because, boy, did we get another tree. Magus calling out from Ohio. What's going on, Marcus? Welcome into Westwood One Sports Night.
4: Hey, what's going on, Linnell? Just wanted to say thanks first for taking my call. And I need your help with something, but more or less don't need your help. I just need to use your show as a national platform to say if anyone can throw a football, can they please report to Flowery Branch, Georgia? Because Man. This situation. I read a stat today that said the Falcons' total quarterback rating for week two was 38.2. Had they just spiked the ball on every play, it would have been 39.6. I don't know what else to do, man. Tua's hurt. Penix won't play. Cooper can't play. And this young kid, his first pass, he throws the ball backwards and turns it
1: hold
4: over.
1: On. The Jack Strand thing. Hold on now. The Jack Strand thing. I've been following it all week. They were chanting for him tonight. Marcus, he comes in off the pine. And it's like it was NFL follies watching it, bro. I swear to God.
4: Yeah, absolutely. It was crazy. I'm sitting here watching this game at work, and I'm just like, what am I doing to myself? Like, why do I root for this team anymore?
1: The numbers today were ridiculous for the Falcons. I appreciate the call, brother, and I empathize with you. It was a painful day for me as well. One of the biggest takeaways from week number two in the NFL, I learned it's hard to function in the National Football League when you get down to your third and fourth string quarterback. That was the reality today in Atlanta for the Falcons as they await Tua Tagovailoa and Michael Penix. You know, them getting off the shelf, Tua dealing with a back. Penix may make his debut coming up on Thursday against the Pack. But here were the numbers today for Cooper Rush and Jack Strand. For the Atlanta Falcons, I promise you this isn't AI. They were a combined 18 of 32 for 145 yards and five turnovers. Three of the first four drives of the Atlanta Falcons ended in a turnover. I'm not the only one who thought it was piss poor and atrocious. Their head coach, Kevin Stefanski, post-game, had this to say about the awful performance of the Falcons today.
5: Obviously, extremely disappointed in that game, and extremely disappointed in how that game started, and then could not crawl out of that hole, and in the second half got away from us. So very disappointed. As you guys know, giveaways and takeaways are the key to this game, and to turn it over that many times, and obviously we didn't take it away at all. So there's no way to win in the NFL like that.
1: Mm. Poor Kevin Stefanski. Last year, he was in Cleveland. Think about what that quarterback situation was like. And then this year, he's dealing with what's going on in Atlanta. I honestly feel bad for Kevin Stefanski. He shouldn't have took this job, though. As far as I'm concerned, it's your fault. You made your bed, you got to lay in it. Let's go to Dan in Jersey. What up, Dan?
6: Yo, Nell, what's going on, brother?
1: What's going on, partner? Good to hear from you, man. What you got?
6: So I've called you before, brother. I'm a Steeler fan, and yes, here's why I'm going to say that the Steelers aren't the biggest take, because when you debuted, you know, get it off your chest last week, I called in and I said the exact same things that you're saying right now. I've seen this offense. It was a disgrace. I have two kind of biggest takes. I wasn't sure which one I wanted to do, man.
1: Give me both, brother. It's your world, man. Go ahead.
6: All right, man. One was the Chargers, man. Like, I guess I refuse to believe that the Chargers were going to be this bad, but, man, when you're thrown, they got a tough schedule, right? You're throwing away your season by losing to the Cardinals and the Raiders.
1: Two gimmies, dude.
6: Like, I'm telling you, man. Like, it's hard. Your schedule's hard enough to be giving games away. But listen, I'm a realistic fan, so like, this isn't bias coming out. So my other one is really the Ravens. You know, because the thing I notice about, you know, the Ravens, when they get into tight games, they don't play as well. You watch this team play with a lead; they look like the top offense in the league.
1: When they
6: start playing in tight games, man, they tend to choke up. And, I mean, you can't be giving games away to the Saints if you're trying to be one of that Super Bowl echelon teams.
1: Yeah, it was a bad decision at the end of regulation by Lamar Jackson, something that I know he's going to want back. I appreciate you as always, man. Good points. I want to double-click on Dan Steelers here for a second. If you're just now joining us, that was my biggest takeaway from today's slate of games. I think the Steelers are the worst offense in the NFL, and Aaron Rodgers is holding this football team back to start the regular season. They look terrible, guys. And I went, you know, to Latrobe, PA, at the campus of St. Vincent during my training camp tour. I got an up-close and personal look at the Steelers. I have them making the playoffs. If they don't get this together offensively, their season's over. The last 2 weeks for Pittsburgh combined, they're 5 of 25 on third down. I'll give you all some time to put your pinky finger in your ear, dig the wax out so you can really hear what the hell I just said. Yes, America. I'm not bluffing. Two consecutive weeks of data. The Steelers are 5 of 25 on third down. Last week, they scored just 13 points. Last week, just 4.1 yards per play. This week, 3 points, 3.5 yards per play. Yuck. It is ugly what's currently going on in Pittsburgh right now with the Steelers. Their signal caller, Aaron Rodgers, in the postgame presser, pretty transparent about what's going on. He gave his thoughts on why Pittsburgh has struggled so much offensively, specifically in today's game.
7: In a game like today where there wasn't a lot of flow to it, we need to be better, and it starts with me at like making sure Mike knows what's working, what's not working, our coaches know, and so we can call stuff that we feel like has a better chance.
1: Look, we had some conversations earlier this week on Westwood One Sports Night about how likable of a person Aaron Rodgers is. If I was Mike McCarthy, I would cuss Aaron Rodgers' ass the hell out. I'd tell him to turn his damn jersey in. Who do you think you are, Slim? I don't get. Aaron, you suck today, pal. You think it's the play calling? That's the reason why the Steelers are 5 of 25 on third down to start the year? It's the play calling, right, Aaron? Give me a damn break, dude. These passive-aggressive-ass comments, I'm over it with Rodgers, dog. There was a point in time this offseason where I sat up here and would tell anybody who would listen, hey, Pittsburgh, I wouldn't be rocking with Aaron Rodgers. Find your young answer, your long-term answer at quarterback, and either Drew Aller, Will Howard, or even getting the Kyler Murray sweepstakes. I would have been okay with that. Anything but this drama queen. He's such a fraud, dog. Could you imagine, like, going in the meeting? I would ask, hey, Aaron, what did you mean by this? You think we're calling bad plays? Why don't you call the plays? Since you know so damn much. Since you got your degree and you think you know every damn thing. It's just frustrating, man. It's just this. 310-840-4910. Give me your biggest takeaway from week number two of the NFL season. Rick, out in Baltimore, wanting to check in. What's up, Rick?
8: Hey, yeah, look, the Ravens, look, we didn't believe that the Saints were any good. But if you looked a week back and watched the Saints came back against the line, we should have known that everybody did wager on the Ravens. We got faked out by that 8.5-point favoritism. The Saints, we got to give them credit because when they came back from 21-0 down and went to overtime against Detroit, we didn't realize.
1: Well, Detroit sucks. Detroit sucks, so I didn't want to give them too much credit for that. But
8: well, Detroit is a serious team. When they get ready they're a serious team. And I think New England proved when they punched Pittsburgh in the mouth, they might be a serious team. And a lot of people told me Pittsburgh had no chance today. They were guaranteed. People called me up from all different parts of the world and told me Pittsburgh would have no chance, that they really thought the Patriots were putting it together today. But now what the Ravens might have done is they're looking forward to going to Rio next week, Rio de Janeiro, because they got to go and play Dallas. And I'll tell you one thing. You could take the Saints and you could parlay them with the Ravens next week, because both teams will play out of their mind next week. I think that's my two top plays next week. I think the Saints will come marching home. And I like the Ravens to go to Rio.
1: I appreciate the call. It ain't going to be easy to get the win over in Rio. It's not, and I appreciate you. It won't be easy, man. I think if you're the Cowboys, I actually feel bad. You get a pissed-off Ravens team who only ran Derrick Henry 5 times in the second half. That was one of my other big takeaways from today. Declan Doyle, new offensive coordinator for the Ravens, he was awesome, in week number one. But to be up 14-6 in the second half and only run the football with Derrick Henry 5 times, organizational malpractice. You deserve whatever piss-poor outcome comes your way. Let's go to Brad in Cleveland. What up, B?
9: Linnell, how you doing?
1: I'm doing good, brother. Appreciate you chiming in, man.
9: Yeah, I checked in with you, a couple weeks ago after the Rams, after Myles Garrett debut, and it was pretty bad, and now it looks like the Browns, are on track to winning the trade with the Rams on the Myles Garrett trade just after. Yeah, that's what we're talking about here. And also, it looks like we're on track to winning that trade with what's his name? The guy from Jacksonville, the two-way player from Jacksonville.
1: Come on, Travis Hunter.
9: Yeah. I mean, that's kind of, I said Cleveland is, this is a rebuilding year, a development year of our young talent. I think you kind of saw that today. The young wide receivers did well for Cleveland.
1: What have I been saying, Brad? What have I been saying all summer, Brad? I don't know who's going to win the quarterback job, but they got a shot because the skilled dudes are legit.
9: Yeah. Cleveland has done a good job drafting the last 2 years. I have given them credit, and all we need is a quarterback. You plug a quarterback in here with the young talent. That's why I think the Browns are looking towards the 2027 draft. But after that, I think the tanking will be over, and then the winning is going to start. That's my opinion.
1: Appreciate you as always, man. 3 for me, collectible giveaway. What type of scam likely ass YouTube account is this? 3 for me, collectible giveaway says, Detroit Lions hater, they're going to make you eat your words. No, they're not. The Lions suck. I know I'm a little overdue on this, but like, I can't wait till tomorrow. If you all thought, who did I really give it bad to tonight? I feel like I'm laying into a couple teams tonight. If you got it tonight and your respective fan base heard me trash your team, the Steelers got it tonight. You better tune into Westwood One Sports Night tomorrow night. I mean, I wish I was on Thursday night after that game. I mean, are you kidding me? I called it, though, so I don't. Y'all like to tell me that all my takes are terrible and I don't know anything and I'm just some failed Division III defensive lineman that's living the dream through sports talk radio. I am, by the way. I know what I'm talking about. I told you all about Detroit. That might be the worst secondary in the NFL. If Khalil Shakir would have had 2 more damn receptions, that would have been another parlay I would have hit. Who's keeping track, though, right? 310-840-4910. What's the number here on Western One Sports Night? Calvin is in Dallas. What up, Calvin?
10: What's up, youngest in charge? Just wanted to say, shout out to my Saints. I think we are the best second half team this season. If we can just tweak a little bit of our first half, hey, we might be the sleeper team, man. We might be the sleeper team this year. I think Tyler Shurg, if he can get it together, man, we might have picked up something from Louisville. That's my take.
1: Appreciate you, man. Look, I think that's the fascinating piece with New Orleans. I hope if you're a Saints fan, you realize you may have your franchise quarterback moving forward. Wrapping up things on the phones, Bo, calling out from California. What up, Bo?
11: Hey, what's up, Linnell?
1: What's
11: this
1: up,
11: this is Bo in California. Talking about my Niners again.
1: I don't blame you, man.
11: That was a good game, man.
1: Against Miami, and you that's laughed my only at
11: me.
1: Thing, bro.
11: You, I know, but you laughed at me. Top 3 NFC Niners.
1: Did you see my? Did you catch my Super Six Pack? Did you catch the Super Six Pack this past week? I think I had him at 3rd in my power rankings coming out of week 1. You got every right to call into this program and pop it. What'd you say, buddy?
11: Niners to the Bowl.
1: I don't know if they're going to go that far. They got to stay healthy to do that. If they're able to stay healthy, they got as good of a shot as anybody in the conference. I appreciate you as always, man.
11: I will call in, and I will let you know, brother.
1: Let me know. 310-840-4910. Last chance to get in on the phones. You can hit me up in the YouTube chat as well. Just search Westwood One Sports Night on YouTube. Let's do this. We're going to do a little 2-1 coming up on the other side of the break. I want to get you a full-scale recap of what happened on Sunday Night Football. Plus, I want to look ahead to tomorrow night, later tonight, Monday Night Football, Giants, Rams, both teams desperate. Who gets the W? I'll tell you next.

0: would be devastating for Sean McVay and company. 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
12: 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Each and every Sunday night, we break down what happened in the day that was in the National Football League. What a day. Emotional day for me. Jaden Daniels going down. I'm distraught, heartbroken, fingers crossed. He's not out for that long. It's tough. I got Mark Q8T4N in the YouTube chat. I'm reading this comment because I wish I would have brought it up earlier. We'll definitely get into this tomorrow. Biggest takeaway, Bengals got a defense. You damn right. And Mark, did you hear Jonathan Allen's pregame speech? For years, I had to listen to Jonathan Allen clap like this with his do-rag with no waves and try to hype up the Commanders. He hyped up the Bengals defense today, and it worked, man. John Allen, I'm not being funny. John Allen had a fire pregame speech today, getting the Bengals ready for action. Him and that Bengals front, man, two consecutive weeks of them playing really good defense up front, stopping the run, making a team one-dimensional. Got to be proud if you're a Bengals fan. Hey, you know what's crazy about Cincy? Their offense hadn't even really gotten going yet. Like, if we keep it at 8 more than 92, they're scary as hell. Because the offense has yet to show up to the dinner table. The defense, though, saying, I don't mind if I do. I'll take a side of everything. Most importantly, a side W. They're 2-0 through the first 2 weeks of the season, man. And that defense has been the driving force behind their success. Got to be thrilled. If you're a fan of the Cincinnati Bengals, you got to be. Let's do this. Later on tonight, we'll have Rams and Giants to officially wrap up week number two in the NFL from La La Land. And I think Los Angeles, talking about the Rams, is the more desperate team here tonight. Well, at least they should be because you're 0-1. And you got punched in the mouth on national television in front of everybody. So if you are a fan of the LA Rams, understand that, yeah, your team should be extremely desperate. Should be extremely desperate in terms of, you know, how you feel about what's going on, you know, coming up tomorrow night on Monday Night Football. No Myles Garrett, and you're going to have to stop the run. The reason why I don't feel great about LA tomorrow, and here we go, I'm officially going to shoot my shot. Give me the New York Giants tomorrow night. And here is why. In week number one, what did the Los Angeles Rams struggle with? The duo of Kalen Black and Christian McCaffrey. They did not do a good enough job stopping the run on the evening. 30 carries, 174 yards at 5.8 yards a pop for San Fran in the opener against the Rams. Cam Scatamoo, Tyrone Tracy, Motor Singletary. You better start him in fantasy. You can tell I don't play fantasy football. How the hell are you going to start somebody on a Monday? But no, you pick up with a play.

desperation, right? No matter what pro sport you're talking about, you cannot fake desperation. And while I like the Giants tomorrow night, while I believe they have the formula to get it done because of how well they can run the football, the Rams, without a shadow of a doubt, are the more desperate team. And I think that might be the deciding factor. But make no mistake, I'm not walking back what I said last week about New York. I think what they showed last weekend on Sunday Night Football versus Dallas said more about them than the Cowboys. And, oh, look, Dallas today getting back on track offensively. But to wrap up week number two, we're going to get probably the best game of the weekend. I'm excited for it. I love that for the first time in a long time, it feels like, you know, the Rams have their backs against the wall, and they're desperate. 310-840-4910 is the number here on Westwood One Sports Night. I can't believe I just officially on the record picked the Giants. I can, though, because I rock with what they have up front along the offensive line. They can run it. Pass rush gets home. A lot of good things to write home about. A lot of good things to be excited about if you're a Giants fan. As far as what happened earlier tonight on Sunday Night Football, what a treat that we ultimately got on Sunday Night Football between the Indianapolis Colts and the Kansas City Chiefs. Shout out to the Colts. I left the Colts for dead during the week on Westwood One Sports Night. I left the Colts for dead. I thought they had, you know, really no opportunity to even be competitive in this football game. I looked at the way that they played in week one against Baltimore and said, psh, the Colts, forget about them. Not real. Today, in hostile territory, they showed their ass. There were 33-30 losers at the hands of Kansas City, but Jonathan Taylor got it going on the ground. You saw Daniel Jones just manage the game as well as he could. The interception sucks. It's probably the difference in this football game. Outside of the turnover, I thought Daniel Jones did some good things. You could tell and see the ill effects of his Achilles tear, though. There were a couple of moments where he's trying to beat a defender to the sideline, to the sticks. He's got the angle and just simply can't outrun him because of where he is from a physical standpoint. As far as Pat Mahomes is concerned, America, he's back. Vintage Pat Mahomes performance tonight, 32 of 47, 382 yards, and 3 touchdowns. What was more impressive for Kansas City tonight is once again, for the second consecutive week, they showed a legitimate commitment to running the football. They're going through an identity change right now. Their DNA, their makeup of this football team, they're trying to add a level of toughness, right? They're also trying to make life easy for Pat Mahomes. And I think they did that for the second consecutive week. Kenneth Walker, I'll keep saying it, he's the best free agent signing all offseason. He's going to end up being the most impactful, free agent signing all offseason. He is. 24 carries, 117 yards tonight. Then he adds in 6 catches for 61 yards, dog. He had 30 touches for damn near 200 yards tonight. Talking about Kenneth Walker. He is the real deal. Here's what I thought was most impressive about KC. We saw what Pat Mahomes did through the air, right? That was special. We saw what Kenneth Walker did. But on that final drive, right, for Kansas City, this is where the statement to me was made. Not to the Colts, but to the rest of the National Football League. Here was the statement. On that final drive from Kansas City, it's 4 straight Kenneth Walker runs before a 22-yard Pat Mahomes pass to guess who? Kenneth Walker, to close things out. They salted the game away with their running attack. When's the last time Kansas City has been able to do that? They normally have to gadget their way to closing the game out by throwing screens and jet sweeps and whatnot, man. For them to continue to lean into the run game the way that they have, it's a lot to write home about, baby. If you are a fan of the Kansas City Chiefs, don't look now.

0: We up. Kansas City's back. They look like, without a shadow of a doubt, the best team in the AFC. And what's scary? It's only week two. And you got that sort of vintage Mahomes performance already. Could you imagine what he looks like a month from now? If they're able to stay healthy, that's the key. That's the beautiful part. It's a beauty and a curse, right? Gift and a curse was the best album that came out in the year of 2024. Beauty and a curse, though, for KC. It's great that they're playing well right now. But if they get hurt, that's what sucks. And that's the tough part about the National Football League, the beauty and the curse of it. Your season can change on any given play. The Commanders found that out today. The Chicago Bears ultimately found that out today. Tough, man. Tough. But it was ultimately the Chiefs that came out on top, 33-30. As I mentioned, vintage Pat Mahomes performance. What's next for Kansas City after this impressive 2-0 start? Back-to-back dates against the Dolphins and the Raiders. So let the good times roll when it comes to Kansas City. Just looking at the schedule real quick. Would you about to say that?
1: Hold on. I would like to point out that you just talked about their daunting next 2 weeks, and you did include the Las Vegas Raiders. That's where we're at right now. The Las Vegas Raiders, led by Kirko Chains, or Kirko Coles, as the chat is calling him.
0: Wait, what? Hold on now. What's that? Where's that nickname originated from?
1: Which one? You know, Kirko Coles?
0: Kirko Coles, yeah.
1: One of your best friends.
0: Oh, because he shops at Coles.
1: Yeah, it's because he shot. I mean, my boy is him and Brock Purdy loaded with Coles cash.
0: You said it came from one of the low IQ individuals in the chat. That's not surprising.
1: I said one of your friends. I didn't say anything about their IQ.
0: No. Fish are friends, not food.
1: That's a better accent than your Mahomes impression. Your Mahomes impression sounds like Obama for some reason.
0: Yeah, my Mahomes impression sucks. It's actually like pretty bad. You said it sounds like Obama?
1: Yeah. Give me Mahomes again.
0: Oh, yeah. I thought we did a good. I don't even think I tried to do a Mahomes. I may have just been talking like myself. Yeah, I thought we did a good job tonight going out. Me, Trav, and the boys did a good job moving the football offensively. It's a terrible Mahomes.
1: That sounds like the very lovely caller that we had earlier in the show.
0: I feel like I need to hold my nose if I want to really talk like Pat. He has such a dad bod.
1: I think most quarterbacks do.
0: He's really got it, though. Like, he's got it going on. You know who we didn't talk about at all tonight, Denton? And I'm taking this moment, and every time I'm right, I'm going to pop it to you all. I told you all the Seahawks wouldn't skip a beat without Sam Darnold. And what have they not done? Skipped a beat without Sam Darnold. Drew Lock tonight, big time. First start since 2024, and he came up big as Seattle went on the road and won big against the Arizona Cardinals. Seahawks play Washington next week. Dub Benzo, yeah.
1: Oh, my God. I mean,
0: I love the uniform. Did you like the uniforms?
1: I thought the uniforms were fine, but when I constantly saw Jaxon Smith-Njigba in the end zone, I was like, man, that is a beautiful end zone.
0: Just reminds you just how nice the scenery is in this neighborhood, huh? Man, speaking of the end zone, I was going to save this for numbers that matter, but like, might as well give it to you now, too. The Atlanta Falcons, first team since the 08 Rams to go through two games of the regular season and not have one trip to the red zone. Nasty stuff. Nasty stuff.
1: Have they considered changing that?
0: So, let's just ask this question. Maybe we can chew on this tomorrow, too. But real quick, while we got a couple seconds before we take another time out. Who's, like, the saddest fan base right now? Yeah, but...
1: Because, like, if you're a Falcons fan that had expectations, that's on you. Because even at your absolute best, it was Tua.
0: Yeah.
1: In 2026. I mean, that's on you. The Dolphins, you kind of know what your offensive line is. I think Malik's a fine quarterback, but relatively unproven in the grand scheme of things. The Cardinals, you had a holdout with Jacoby Brissett in 2026. It's pretty nuts. But anytime you lose a quarterback to an injury, And like, you're a lot more confident in the Caleb stuff than I am.
0: I just had to exterminate a bug just now. I'm sorry.
1: I am. I'm glad you did. I'm terrified that Caleb Williams is going to get news that that hamstring is bad. Like, everyone seems to be like, oh, he's fine. I mean, how many times does a guy get carted off and then play the next week?
0: I don't think he's going to play the next week, Denton. But I think initially, when you see someone pull up like that, you think the worst case scenario.
1: Yeah.
0: I thought hammy right off the rip because, like, I've seen what happens when people are running full speed and then that hammy gives. It's like you get shot. Like, it's like, oh, my leg. So I think Caleb. So Mike Florio of Pro Football Talk, we'll actually let you hear from him coming up on the other side. He gave a pretty specific update on what they've been hearing thus far in the immediate hours following Caleb Williams' scary injury that caused him to leave the football game. We'll give you an update on Caleb Williams, plus put this bad boy to bed next.

0: devastating for Sean McVay and company. Westwood One Sports.
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0: Sports presents Lynnell Willingham.
1: Oh, what a night it's been, ladies and gentlemen. Appreciate you choosing to hang out with us here on Westwood One Sports Night. I try to wrap the show here. I can't fake it. I'm dejected, dog. Me and Denton in the break were just talking about how sad we actually are about our Commanders. And we were looking ahead, talking about games that are on the schedule a little bit later. Tough, tough injury day in the NFL at the quarterback position. We've talked extensively about Jayden Daniels and him leaving the game against Dallas in that first half. We also touched on Caleb Williams and him coming up with a hamstring strain, it seemed like, near the tail end of regulation for Bears and Vikings. It was about 5 minutes left. He was getting ready to scramble towards the end zone, pulled up, and you assume hamstring based on how he pulled up. A couple of hours later on the Football Night in America pregame show, Mike Florio, Maria Taylor doing their best to give us the latest on Caleb Williams.
2: Yeah, it looked bad, but I'm told that there is optimism that it is not a severe injury. It could be as slight as a grade one. That's the lowest level hamstring injury, but they'll know more tomorrow when they do the MRI. I'm told that Caleb is in good spirits to attack the recovery, whatever it may be. He had a left hamstring injury, the other leg, at USC, so he's been through this before. The Bears host the Eagles next Monday night. It's Tyson Bagent if Caleb Williams can't go.
1: Those lucky-ass Philadelphia Eagles, they suck, Denton. That was one of my other... Caleb's not going to be out for long, is what it sounds like, based off of Mike Florio's reporting. The Eagles are such frauds. I'm so glad I had them missing the postseason. I feel vindicated the first 2 weeks. Their offense sucks. Saquon Barkley's hurt. They can't run the football. Jalen Hurts turned it over twice again today. I say what you want, though, about Jalen Hurts, and I say what I want about Jalen Hurts. You know what I'm saying? He makes some big-time throws at the end of games, man. He has the clutch gene low-key, man, where when you least expect him to, see, drop it in the bucket. It's frustrating as hell to watch. Philadelphia, as you just heard from Mike Florio, they take on the Chicago Bears next week, most likely without Caleb Williams. So the Eagles could be having a cakewalk to get to 3-0. Frustrates me, man. If Washington's season really goes off the rails, damn tanking for Arch, I'm tanking for Trinidad. That's going to do it for a Sunday night edition of Westwood One Sports Night. Commander fans out there, I kid. We're not tanking for anything because we're still in the fight. Appreciate you all hanging out with us. Thank you to Peyton. Thank you to our trainee. Thank you to our guy, Denton Day. Thank you for your calls as always, man. You can keep the conversation rolling with me on social media. It is at NELL_BTP. Back with you later on tonight to break down the finale of week number 2. Rams, Giants from LA. I say it all the time. You can't fake desperation in pro sports with a more desperate team win on Monday Night Football. We'll recap it all for you later tonight.
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0: is the Drake Toll Show on Westwood One Sports and the Westwood One Sports app. Drake Toll with you from the Savannah Bananas organization. Locked on Big 12 right here on Westwood One Sports. There's Pete Souza, ESPN play-by-play. Addy Bates produces. Laura Jimenez runs the board. And Patrick Mahomes wins the Super Bowls. Man, the last time I saw you, the last time we talked was on Friday, and we waxed poetic about Josh Allen, how good Josh Allen is, maybe the greatest regular season quarterback of all time. But nobody has played in more postseason games without a Super Bowl start than Josh Allen. And the next time we get on the air, what do we just come off of? Watching Patrick Mahomes on two good knees put on a masterclass. Again, the Chiefs have now done it in back-to-back weeks. They've made Patrick Mahomes look young. They've made Travis Kelce look young. They've made Xavier Worthy look like a star. And Kenneth Walker III, albeit not the same output he had as week one, was once again a stud last night to drive Kansas City to a 33-30 overtime win over the Colts. And if you have not bought stock now as the Kansas City Chiefs, as a team who's still within their Super Bowl window, then you need to buy that stock before 9 a.m. Eastern time. Pete, good morning. Good to be with you.
1: Drake, last night felt much bigger than 33-30. Last night felt like Patrick Mahomes crossed a threshold, right? Like, we already know that this guy is one of the greatest, like, quarterbacks ever to play the game. And his first act was as elite as it comes. But, like, in sports, right, the one thing that we love our heroes to do, become great, get knocked off, and then climb the mountain again, right? Not only is it a test of resilience, and again, you're usually talking dynasty when you're talking about a first act like that and a second act like potentially we're staring down the barrel of, right? Maybe more Super Bowls, because Patrick Mahomes, when you look about the lofty expectations we've had for him every single year, he's delivered except for the past probably three, last year including injury, right? So yeah. Ever since that Super Bowl loss to the Eagles, it's felt like he's been on a downward trajectory. Well, last night reminded us that 9 months removed from an ACL, he is one of those guys. Like, he is a Michael Jordan going to play baseball, coming back and winning three more titles. It's Tom Brady with that 9-year gap and no Super Bowls, coming back and winning three more. It's Joe Montana getting benched for Steve Young and coming back and winning two more Super Bowls. Like, Tiger Woods, with all his drama, coming back, winning the 2018 Masters. Like, we love this so much. And Mahomes last night, who I have, or had, I should say, and I'm a witness now, I had serious doubts about coming into this year. Last night, he took a lot of those doubts and poured water on them with not only a prolific performance, but also the way he won the game. It was as though, you know how they talk about players that would go up against Scottie Scheffler more recently, or Tiger Woods back in the day, like, and they melt under the hot glare of that aura, right? That's what I felt like we saw happen to Daniel Jones again last night. It's like, oh, I'm trying to win a game against the Chiefs defense, but I'm also trying to beat Patrick Mahomes. And that in itself can be overwhelming for me. That's the superstar stuff that Mahomes is reminding us he still has in the canister.
0: Can I only get three timeouts per week, and I didn't want to use one right here. So I held
1: you
0: off.
1: Get,
0: the
1: you
0: timeout.
1: Get an extra 20. You get an extra 20.
0: So. I held off the time. We can and give
1: by
0: a TV
1: the way,
0: timeout.
1: I wasn't, although that conversation must have been incredible on Friday, I wasn't here. So we didn't talk about Josh Allen together, just so you know. But we talked together Thursday night.
0: It's the year of our Lord, 2026. We'll get there. We'll have that conversation again. But if the statement is, and you're not incorrect, that Mahomes has not looked the same since the Super Bowl loss to Philadelphia, 40-22, and that was not a bowing out of Mahomes, but last season didn't go the way you wanted to. And you mentioned it. I thought the last 3 years haven't been exact. I thought I'd Google it. That Super Bowl was played on February 9th, 2025. Like, it wasn't that long ago. Mahomes really only took, what, 9 games off last season? And that's it. Outside of that, the only gap we've seen in the Kansas City Chiefs dynasty, and I'm going to call it a dynasty, they've been winning Super Bowls since 2020. The only gap that is in the Kansas City Chiefs dynasty here is when Patrick Mahomes tears his ACL. And when doctors and talking heads are saying, all right, he tore it in November, he's not going to be back for the first game of the 2026 season, take your time. Not only is he back in the first game, he was a stud last weekend. And then last night, Mahomes goes 32 of 47. Listen to this. 382 yards through the air and three touchdowns. 382 through the air and three scores. Patrick Mahomes is back. And it's not like he's back from playing bad football. He's just back from tearing his ACL. See, the gap that I think you're referencing is only perceived. When Mahomes is on the field and on the field healthy, which, again, we didn't see back half of last year, he is still a top three quarterback in the National Football League, if not number one. Someone dethrone him.
1: Well, look, I think you're giving him a little too much grace here, because when you think about the year that they got absolutely torched in that Eagles Super Bowl in New Orleans.
0: They were in the Super Bowl. They were in the Super Bowl.
1: Yeah, they were. They were in the Super Bowl, but they backed into the Super Bowl. And they were like a broken down, you know, Ferrari heading into the Super Bowl. They backed into the playoffs that year, if you remember. And they didn't have that, really, that aura that I feel like we saw last night. Like, they didn't have that, that year that they got embarrassed by the Eagles in the Super Bowl, right?
0: Like, yes, they did. They did.
1: And to your point, it was the Super Bowl. It wasn't a throwaway game. But I still didn't feel like you had the full-on, like, nuclear Kansas City Chiefs attack in that postseason. Last night was a reminder, like, this is – because think about it. You never saw Michael Jordan get embarrassed in an NBA Finals. You never saw Tom Brady get embarrassed in a Super Bowl. You never saw Tiger Woods get embarrassed. That was an embarrassing Super Bowl for Mahomes and the Chiefs, which really was one of those deals, like, if you're a Superman fan, like in Superman 2, when Superman goes into the diner and he doesn't have his strengths and he gets absolutely pulverized by that townie, you know, in the diner in Superman 2. And then he gets his strength back and he goes in the diner and he beats up the townie. Like, that is what it's starting to feel like. Like, Patrick Mahomes has his super strength back.
0: Christopher Reeve Superman. Which Superman are we on here?
1: Yeah, I'm not a Henry Cavill guy or Cavill or whatever the heck. I'm Chris Reeves all the way, dude. But Mahomes is back, and this is the rarest part of greatness, doing it twice. You know, he won three straight championships. Okay. Michael Jordan did. Go ahead.
0: Maybe I'm coming around on you now. Because the case you're making here is we're looking at Superman. We're looking at the guy who's indestructible. This is Rocky. And the first couple movies, Rocky keeps winning. Like, oh, great. We're to the end of the movie. Rocky's going to win. But the second Rocky loses, it takes all your regular season accomplishments. It takes all the past victories, the other movies, the franchise, and it brings it down a few notches. You remember they're human. And then, so you're saying we forgot Mahomes was human for a second. And now we're starting to get back into the, oh, shoot, Rocky won again. We're back around on Rocky here.
1: We are, no, because we're, and that's what America loves. He's climbing the mountain again, dude. He's climbing the mountain. And a couple guys, if you think about it, who were unable to do that, right? Dan Marino, right, made a Super Bowl in his second year. Like, as a very little kid, I can remember this magical guy with a cannon for a right arm and the cool, long, curly hair. I was like, this guy's going to be in the Super Bowl every year, speaking of Dan Marino. He got one year, got trounced, never got back again. Is that like a Dan Marino like problem? Yeah, it is, to be honest. If you want to be elite, you can't make it to one Super Bowl and then never get back again. We always talk about Dan Marino like one of the best, right? Think about Aaron Rodgers. Like, we saw him yesterday. Like, that's getting real ugly. That guy's never been able to reclaim the standard that he had when they won a Super Bowl in Green Bay. And even guys like Brett Favre, you know, like, these are guys who are iconic. They make it to the mountaintop, and then that second act is usually like almost brutal to watch. You know, it's this Aaron Rodgers stuff is uncomfortable, just like the end of Brett Favre was. Patrick Mahomes, this second act is magical, dude, and I am here for it all the way, all the way.
0: You gave the comparisons of Tom Brady's second act, and kind of the opposite of that would be a Marino or a Brett Favre, the guys who and Aaron Rodgers are seeing right now, who their second act.
1: Yeah, the Comets who just flamed out. Yeah.
0: Yeah. Peyton Manning. Talk about a guy who, top of the NFL, and then injuries derail him. And we're talking life-threatening injuries. It was always the neck, head area. This is finicky, and he's one hit away from this being life-threatening. He comes back with Denver, and then has the greatest offensive output in NFL history in 2013 and goes on to win in Denver at a very high level. His second act was elite. We're talking a small. Push back a little bit
1: on Peyton Manning. He actually knew that he just had to be a caretaker in that 2016 team. You know, he didn't have to set the world on fire, which was just as good.
0: Right.
1: Which was just as good, in my opinion. Right. To shepherd a team to a championship and find a different way to do it is just as amazing to me in its own right.
0: But yeah, now you really got me thinking about, because you got me on this Superman Rocky thing of like these TV shows that season 7's kick ass, season 9's not great. You know, but it's still emotional in season 9 because it gets winding down. That's what, but 2013 Peyton Manning, I think we may be seeing that version. Oh my gosh. Are we watching Patrick Mahomes' version of the 2013 Peyton Manning season? Now, for those who are unaware, that year Manning threw for 5,477 yards and 55 touchdowns, going to the Super Bowl with the Denver Broncos. So I don't need Patrick Mahomes to do that. But we are seeing, again, 380 yards last night from Mahomes through the air. We are seeing him look at his career best. And by the way, he's doing it again with plumbers and electricians in his receiving core. Like, Travis Kelce is old and decrepit, and you told me that he was a waste this season. You didn't, Pete, but I was the one.
1: No,
0: told
1: I
0: me.
1: Did. I did. I said on this show, he's not Gronk. Like, he's not, and what I meant by that was he's not that much of a weapon, like that dangerous. Like, I always felt like when Gronk
0: was. The guy who had 9 receptions for 100 yards and a touchdown last night, he's lost his fastball, huh?
1: I didn't see that coming, man. I have 1,000%. And then we got Taylor Swift. I mean, if you've got the biggest star in the world, I want to tell you this, because if you guys didn't see last night, Travis scores his first touchdown. We're sort of kind of not on Taylor watch anymore, because it's just kind of like, right, we've all sort of moved on.
0: Normal,
1: so seeing her in that luxury box after he scored was like awesome. It was like, oh, give me some more of that. I hadn't seen that in a minute. She's bouncing up and down. And then she points at her ring finger and says, that's my husband. So, I mean, you want to talk about the ultimate flex if you're Travis Kelce. You have the biggest star in the world, right? Like, thirsty for you. That's my husband. That guy, I mean, that's impressive, dude.
0: Laura has spent the last 64 seconds just hovering the bonk button. She's real. She's right there on top of it. You're listening to Westwood One Sports, the Westwood One Sports app. The Colts fall to the Chiefs in Kansas City last night in overtime. Final score 33-30. Patrick Mahomes, electric. Travis Kelce, electric. I'm going to double down on this. Plumbers and electricians. Mahomes is throwing to Rashee Rice, Tyquan Thornton, Jalen Royals is in there. Noah Gray still exists. Now, I think Xavier Worthy is still a bona fide wide receiver, one in the National Football League, but I'm going to continue to use the word potential for Xavier Worthy, who is 23 years old and has time to mature in the NFL. Look, I'm not, you know, Kenneth Walker III. I can't dilute what Kenneth Walker III did in week one, and I won't dilute that. And last night, 61 receiving yards. The way the Chiefs are using him, Pete, we were low on Travis Kelce. We were low on Kenneth Walker III. And without those two guys, this Chiefs offense isn't the machine that we're seeing. I'm going back. You said last week, when the Cowboys lost to the Giants, that's on Dak Prescott. Because Josh Allen goes and wins that game. Because Patrick Mahomes goes and wins that game. The opposing team scores 28. You want to go toe-to-toe? I'll go toe-to-toe. We'll go score for score. Last night, the Colts of all teams, because of Jonathan Taylor, forced the Chiefs to go score for score, toe to toe. Mahomes did it, and he did it without a bona fide wide receiver one in the NFL. That's, I'm telling you, he's doing some silly stuff right now.
1: Yeah, but that's, you're also, and I haven't either. Look, there's a huge part of this puzzle that's Andy Reid. And if you want, Eric Bieniemy as well. I mean, these teams, these dynasties, they turn, a Wendell Tyler, right, all the way back to the 49ers, or on a much more epic level, a Roger Craig. They turn those guys into Hall of Famers, right? Like, and these are not, like, Roger Craig was not like a middling back, but I never saw him as a Hall of Famer till he got, you know, inducted recently and he was put up on the ballot. And my point is, like, the 49ers Super Bowl and those runs propped him up. The same thing we're seeing with a guy like Kenneth Walker, who I think is solid, but he's not in the top third of NFL running backs, or top 10, top 8, right? And like, that's what Andy Reid does. he takes like a guy like Pacheco and makes him a star. You know, even, I mean, Tyreek Hill is a superstar, but what's he done since he left Kansas City, right? Like, there's a lot of the connective tissue for players who may not make it somewhere else, somehow make it within that infrastructure of Kansas City. And that's why, and sometimes I think these coaches and their egos get a little too carried away, because sometimes you do need a better wide receiver in that room you just mentioned that's lukewarm, or you need a better running back. I think Kenneth Walker is strong enough to get the job done. But
2: what you're giving me is Julian Edelman in New England. Julian Edelman plays for the Savannah Bananas, if not for Bill Belichick.
1: There
2: being
1: you
2: like,
1: go.
2: I mean,
1: he's that sitting there next to you on Saturday nights. You know,
2: yeah, what's like it, Kent State, Toledo? Yeah, like that's these coaches that elevate these players. You're spot on. The reason they can't
1: Kevin
2: City Falk
1: in New England.
2: Wow,
1: you know, guys
2: I
1: like
2: love
1: that.
2: This game.
1: Yeah,
2: this is a great game. Guys that would have sucked without the rivalry.
1: Maybe that's something they would have been sucked anywhere else.
2: Yeah, they would have been overlooked or unsigned. Genuinely, I don't think Edelman would be in the NFL if not for Belichick saying, give me the quarterback from the Power Five ranks.
1: Wes Welker. I mean, all those kind of guys.
2: Right.
1: Yeah,
2: and the Chiefs are creating that. Out of a game. I didn't know, and I don't. I want to give you a free pass here. Nobody thought Kenneth Walker III would be at an MVP level in Kansas City. He didn't show. No. He didn't flash MVP stats in Seattle last night. He accounted for nearly 200 yards, 117 on the ground and 61 through the air. Kenneth Walker III is the catalyst to a team in Kansas City that is Super Bowl caliber. It is Westwood One Sports. The Westwood One Sports app, as good as all this is, we have an injury update out of Chicago for Caleb Williams. Uh-oh. That's next on the Drake Toll Show.
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0: 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Here's Drake Toll.
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4: That's more than two words.
5: Jaden Daniels. Caleb Williams. Injuries across the board in the NFL, the quarterback position. And the Chicago Bears got news late last night. Caleb Williams writhing in pain, rolling around, 5 minutes to go in the ball game, a one-score game against the Minnesota Vikings, and everyone gasps. The same Caleb Williams who had put up 59 points the week prior in a win over the Carolina Panthers, who had just 3 points in a dilapidated game against the Vikings and at home, and oh, now he's hurt! Just for us to find out last night that just he tweaked his hamstring a little bit. Then here come the Twitter warriors of, how in the world are you lying on the ground? He's screaming and rolling around there just for a grade one hamstring injury. And the thought is that Williams will not miss substantial time with this, can work his way back quickly, if not this week, soon. That's the thought, the hope, the expectation. So before we even talk injuries, if the fact is Caleb Williams is going to be fine, then I can really, I was worried that we would have to hold off on the microscope today, that we wouldn't be able to put a microscope on the Chicago Bears because their quarterback had gone down for the year. Turns out, no, he'll be all right. And now the microscope is on. The little light is on. Yep. The Petri dish has slid underneath it, and Pete and I both are sharing the one little eye hole. We're in there right now watching the amoeba float around. 9-3. You want to talk about regression to the mean? The Bears scored 59 points in week one. Three points in week two. And we talked last week to Chris Bleck, who joined the Drake Toll Show. Chris Bleck of Bleck and Abdallah, Westwood One Sports. Listen to them middays. And he said the real issue is the defense. You know, and will this defense be able to hold up? You held the Vikings to 9 points. Problem is, Pete, the Bears only scored three. Is this squarely the fault of the now revived Caleb Williams?
6: Honestly, if you want to really go hot take city, you could throw it on the NFL for throwing a ratchet into the Brian Flores operation.
5: Do I want to go hot take city? Is that me?
6: No, I'm saying if anybody, like the first thing I think of is the NFL, how wrong it was in the whole Brian Flores investigation, how wrong it still is as that thing goes through litigation. And we watch this defensive coordinator, this brilliant mind, continue to befuddle and dazzle the opposition so far this year. The Vikings are 2-0. Last week they won with Carson Wentz at quarterback and a game plan that was made for Kyler Murray, right? And nobody thought they were going to come back and win that game. And they did because Brian Flores blitzed 80% of the time and his pressure got there about 50% of the time. Yesterday, before that injury, Caleb Williams, I think, had a quarterback rating of 56. He was 15 of almost 30 for 140 yards. You know, those numbers there, they don't tell the whole story, but they certainly support the Brian Flores argument that he is making all of these quarterbacks, this opposition, regardless of who it is, look extremely pedestrian. He did it to Jordan Love last week. And 3 points for a team that scored 59 the week before? Like, that's Brian Flores. That, like Caleb Williams doesn't suck. The Vikings just could be that good. And this is how you win Super Bowls, by the way, with the defense.
5: So the Flores situation you're referencing, by the way, is the Rooney Rule. And in the Rooney Rule, it is that the lawsuit that Flores filed was surfaced around the Rooney Rule, where the NFL has put in place for the last two decades infrastructure in order for head coaches who are of color to have more equal opportunity in the National Football League. Pete, we have one more black head coach in the NFL than we did in 2003. So this has not worked. And the reason it hasn't worked is something that Brian Flores brought to light. He said, hey, whoa. I'm getting interviews that are shams here. Like, I'm walking in with the New York Giants, the Denver Broncos, and I'm walking in and they're like, hey, favorite color, red. All right, sweet. Thanks, Flores. Good interview. You're up there for the job.
6: I mean, he tells a story. He says John Elway and that whole crew, they were like ridiculously hungover. It seemed like they were just there because they had to be there when they interviewed him. And he was upset. And it goes back to Jerry Jones. There was an opening once and he did the Rooney Rule and kind of checked the box because he had a phone call with Dennis Green. And Dennis Green was the same type of guy as Brian Flores. Like, not necessarily like, oh, shucks, thanks, happy to be here. He's like, no, dude, that made no sense. You're wasting everybody's time. This rule sucks. So anyways, Flores now is suing the NFL, right? That's in litigation right now. But you have to believe that a lot of the smoke that's connected with that has kept him from becoming a head coach again. There, because when he was with the Dolphins,
5: he
6: was actually pretty good.
5: And he's claimed,
6: and people
5: tend
6: to forget that.
5: That when he was with the Dolphins, that their owner, Stephen Ross, offered him $100,000 for every loss during the 2019 season to tank for the team. Yes. That's absurd. This should be still one of the biggest stories in the NFL. We love the 24 hours, move on. That's what's kept Flores as a defensive coordinator and in Minnesota. And boy, is it working. The Bears are held to 9 points. Funny to me, I just picture Brian Flores with a cigar somewhere, watching the Bears put up 59 points against the Panthers, going, huh, I can stop that. It just he's analyzing the offense like, oh, there's a tick from the left tackle. Must be a run play. Like, he's dissecting this. And yesterday, the final score of 9-3 just showcases that Flores is that guy. And oh, by the way, Caleb Williams played 55 minutes of this game. You can't go, oh, well, Williams was hurt. Nope. I don't allow that excuse in this context. Caleb Williams was hurt the last 5 minutes of the game. And the prevalent thought is Williams will be back next week or in the weeks to come, and it's not serious.
6: But, well, it's not serious, but that injury is a pain in the ass, too. Like, that could be something that plagues him all year long if they're not careful with it.
5: Pain in the hamstring, but, you know, who's counting?
6: Pain in the hamstring, yeah, but it can really, it can follow you around all year long. So, Mardi Gras in Chicago, right, or, you know, the St. Patrick's Day Parade where they get the river green there.
5: As we know, in Chicago.
6: Yeah. So keep an eye on like that celebration. You might want to press pause right there, because last week with almost 60 points and a dominating win, I mean, you had the Panthers taking out their starting quarterback because you knew you were just never they were never going to catch him. Like, so much different this week, and that's why the NFL is what it is. I mean, there's something around every corner. But what was around the corner for Chicago this week was very scary. And Ben Johnson will have to recalibrate and figure it out. But like you said, we're back here to average, to the median.
5: Yep. He is Pete Souza, Westwood One Sports, the Westwood One Sports app. You're listening to the Drake Toll Show. Drake Toll with you as Addie Bates produces. Laura Jimenez runs the board, talking injuries in the National Football League. And if you guys weren't feeling so good, and after this weekend, maybe you're a fan of one of these teams whose quarterbacks are hurt. Maybe you're not feeling so good after your full Sunday of football. 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Sundays go down smoother with great taste and zero alcohol. Feel good on Monday. Drink RK. If you're feeling like, ah, man, I wouldn't have my quarterback for a few weeks. What do I do about this? RK, right there for you. Great taste, zero alcohol. Feel good on a Monday. In injury news and much worse injury news, the Commanders, Jaden Daniels, suffered an elbow injury against the Dallas Cowboys. And... man, it's on the one hand, right, for context purposes, like I say, oh, surely you've seen the video, or I hope you've seen the video. I hope you haven't seen the video. The guy goes down, tries to catch himself on the turf, and effectively elbow inverts. And this looks much more severe, not to necessarily compare it to Caleb Williams, but it seems as though Williams will be back soon enough. I don't think the same is the case for Jaden Daniels, who dislocated his elbow against the Cowboys. It was a brutal-looking injury. He'll undergo more imaging and tests today. And as far as Dan Quinn knows, his quote is on the possible return of Daniels this season, I haven't had any reason to think otherwise. He may have avoided the out for the year injury, but this one's going to take a bit.
6: Look, I hate this because it is... reminiscent of a guy I know that you think very highly of, and you and he went to the same institution, but we've heard it before, and we're going back to the RG3 thing, man. There's again, we talked about it earlier, if you're just joining the show, how Patrick Mahomes seems to be the type of quarterback that climbed the mountain, became elite, won several Super Bowls, and then endured humanity. You know, you lose a Super Bowl by a lot, you get injured, and it seems like he's ready to climb the mountain again. Just like a Tom Brady did, just like we mentioned a Michael Jordan coming back, right? Tiger Woods. Now this is different, right? Who is RG3? Who is Jaden Daniels going to be? Is he going to be Joe Burrow? Is he going to be Matthew Stafford? Because those guys got the crap beat out of them for their first 2 years. Matthew Stafford missed 19 games in his over the course of his first two seasons, right? And the resilience and the work, and the he was fortuitous, the luck, right? Is Stafford's been healthy after that, right, for the most part.
5: Offensive, what's going to happen? Offensive a bit of you not to throw J.J. McCarthy in there, but please continue.
6: Yeah, I think the tombstone has already been engraved for that guy. So I think this is another big turning point for somebody. Now, there's nothing that Daniels can do until he gets his diagnosis and finds out how long he's going to be out. But injuries like this for a guy like Daniels not only affect your play on the field, but they affect between your ears and your confidence. And especially it affects the Redskins' playbook. Like, you know, what makes this guy dynamic is his ability to run around. And although that was an injury where he was trying to catch himself, it's not like he was down the field and got pinged. Nevertheless, it was his mobility, once again, trying to make

0: game against the Cowboys, and it becomes the storyline. And after that, the Commanders couldn't recover, and Dallas wins by double digits last night, which I guess we can... The hope is, and we'll know more today, that Jaden Daniels returns soon for the Commanders. Dislocated elbow for a quarterback can't be good. He was carted off the field. This one's going to take a bit. But across the way, the Dallas Cowboys winning 37-20. After that, the Commanders with Marcus Mariota, who's alive and a human being. I think we forget that sometimes. Marcus Mariota comes
1: in. He's got that gray. The gray hair looks really, the salt and pepper on him looks really dashing.
0: Really salt and peppered. He's really salt and peppered. 11 for 16, 111 yards and a touchdown. He kept you in there. Mariota kept you in there. Dallas closes it out, though. And how do they do it? Well, the opposite of what Dak Prescott gave you last week. This week it was, okay, the opposing offense is moving the ball relatively well, decently. Dak, go win the game. Sweet. 279 yards, four touchdowns, dropping passes into a bucket to guys like CeeDee Lamb, George Pickens, and Jake Ferguson. The Cowboys and Lamb, to put a little focus, 153 receiving yards this weekend. The Dallas Cowboys finished out a game where Jaden Daniels leaves and his backup quarterback has pretty similar stats to Jaden Daniels. Give credit to the Cowboys still for taking this game.
1: Look, here's where I'm at with this morning, okay? Is Dak Prescott going to be a great story? And in a sense where a feature on the 6 o'clock news, a guy from a trailer park in Mississippi who beat the odds to become a fourth round draft pick out of Mississippi State and then one of the best known quarterbacks on the planet, right? And it's a wonderful. He threw four touchdowns yesterday. He's now the Cowboys' all-time leading touchdown passer. Mm-hmm. He wore a Roger Staubach jersey to the game. He left in a Roger Staubach jersey. He mentioned how he felt that aura running through him today. Well, guess what Roger Staubach did? He won a couple Super Bowls, okay? Guess what Troy Aikman did? He won a bunch of Super Bowls, right? This is all well and good for Dak, and they're 1-1.
0: Do you know who he passed?
1: Go ahead.
0: You saw who he passed?
1: Yeah, Romo.
0: Right. And we talk more about Romo for his antics in the broadcast booth, and we do it in NFL. Like, my son in 5 years is going to look up and say, "Oh, Dad, Tony Romo, the broadcaster."
1: Wait a minute. You got news for us, dude? What's going on? Your son in 5 years?
0: Well, I hope not. But you're going somewhere with this in that we don't talk about Tony Romo, the football player. In 9 years, we might be like, "Man, Dak sounded great on Fox today," and have no conversation about
1: exactly.
0: Yeah.
1: Exactly, because he didn't win any Super Bowls.
0: Right.
1: So
0: right,
1: do you want to be a 60 minutes feature, or do you want to be a Super Bowl champion? Like, that's what Dak Prescott's got to figure out. And maybe it's bigger than him, right? And it probably is. But the Cowboys defense looked great yesterday. I read a stat this morning where Dak Prescott and the Cowboys have never been 0-2 in the Dak Prescott era. And that's because they've gone 0-1 a ton, and he's like 7-1 in game twos or something like that in this era where he started. And like, that is in itself Dak Prescott, right? I'm in a hole. Now we're out of it. Hope is abound, and I'm about to let you down. It goes back to what I said about the mayor. And this is the Cowboys to me, right? The mayor of Amityville and Jaws. Every year, it's like, come on, get back in the water. Get everybody back in the water. You know, the mayor in Jaws, he was like, he was a guy that could remind us a little bit of our current president. You know, he was kind of shooting from the hip sometimes. And he wanted people back on that beach and in that town because the commerce needed it. You know, same thing with Dak Prescott and the Cowboys. They tell their fans every year, we've got hope. We're going to have a better defense. And come to AT&T, Jerry World. And then what do? They let everybody down, right? It's a huge fart for everybody, the second half of the season. No, really. Or it's like getting attacked by Jaws. So here we are again, Dak. Are you going to be the wonderful 60 minutes feature of this guy who made so much of his life, which is actually what really counts? But we're talking football now, and we're talking about the arena of sports, right? Yeah. Like, where we worship you if you can win one big silver trophy. You got to do that, brother.
0: Screw it if you're a good guy. Screw it if you win the Walter Payton. You got to win Super Bowls in this league, buddy. Come on.
1: If I'm a Cowboys fan, I'm starting to get, like, a little annoyed by that wonderful Man of the Year award patch that Dak always has on his shirt. Like, can we replace that with the Super Bowl logo?
0: Oh, my goodness. He's Pete Souza. 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

0: and the villain of football just told the world, I don't think I really want to be the villain anymore, guys. More on that next. This is the Drake Toll Show.
1: 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Could LA be the latest super team to fall flat? An 0-2 start would be devastating for Sean McVay and company. 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

0: It's Reaction Monday on Westwood One Sports. 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
1: Titans up left, the snap, middle pressure. Levitt Cox throws, tipped up, intercepted in the end zone. Jalen Braxton caught the tip ball. Just 58 seconds left. Ole Miss can celebrate for now. They've got to finish it up.
2: The LSU Tigers walked into hostile territory. The Grove, Vaught Hemingway Stadium. Man, those polos were starched. And the Rebels walk away with a 32-24 victory and knock off Lane Kiffin. And Lane Kiffin's played the role of villain so well, dating back to his early days in Oakland, where there's the projector firing, where Al Davis, the owner of the Raiders, walks in, brings a projector, is like, we're firing the coach. Here's all the reasons why. I'm going to project them on the wall. Hilarious. Then he goes to Tennessee to be the head coach, leaves after 1-6-6 campaign to go to USC. He's hated there. At USC, he's fired on the tarmac. He's hated there. He goes to Alabama. He's the offensive coordinator for Nick Saban. He's fired there. Controversy has followed Lane Kiffin. Well, the next chapter in that is obviously leaving Ole Miss to go to LSU. And boy, the Rebs were excited to have Lane back in their confines. And Lane Kiffin, who's embraced this role of the villain, had the big tough man, had this to say post-game after his loss to his former team.
3: Like I said, probably not what I would have thought. It was just a lot, you know, coming in. And I'm sure that'll be criticized, whatever. But there's a lot of stuff. Like I said, 6 years here and a lot of things and a lot of life-changing experiences and a lot of really good people that helped me through some really hard times.
4: How was it different than you expected?
3: I just thought it'd probably be more in like the competitive mode, you know, and just kind of embrace it. And it was just a little bit, I don't know, sometimes you can't predict your emotions. You know, I know that sometimes I don't act like it, but I'm a human too, you know, and so.
2: Oh, what are you going to do, cry? What are you going to do, cry about it? Are you going to cry in front of everybody? Like a little baby? Pete, this is a brand of human being that I really can't stand. And what I loved is last week having Talty on, the author of the book, this new Lane Kiffin book out, that details how Kiffin would burn people in Oxford, how he would ask for favors and then he wouldn't deliver on. And you gave, I think
5: the
2: you
5: story
2: gave
5: that John things. Told us. The book is Lane Being Lane. You can get it in stores everywhere. John Talty is a reporter for CBS Sports and covers the SEC primarily. And in writing this book, you know, you talk to a million people and he talked to guys who, like a restaurateur there, who said Lane was notorious for, hey, on a busy Friday night, I'm going to be in there in 5 minutes with a huge recruit and I need the best table in the spot, you know, for 8 people. And Lane would never show. I mean, and never apologize.
2: Right.
5: And there were a few stories like that.
2: Mad at his private planes weren't good enough, and none of it was up to the standard of the Ole Miss head coach, the guy who's winning football games. And now you return, and now it's the swan song. Now it's, I'm a human. You threw your quarterback on the injury report this week just to screw with. There were reports that Pete Golding brought it up, that Lane texted him, yo, my quarterback's out. What an absolute ass. What a bad, and there's a reason Lane Kiffin has never had championship acumen. It continues to bite him. He continues to lose big games as a head coach. And man, it happened again on Saturday. Lane Kiffin, egg on his face. But instead of Thanos coming to the podium being like, I'll be back. We will return. I will take what's rightfully mine. He comes to the podium and the villain of college football says, well, guys, it was a hard day, and I am human. Don't do that!
5: Kiffin did last year is why he will... Now, I don't want to say he'll never win a championship, but it's certainly why
2: say
5: he
2: it.
5: Hasn't
2: I
5: to
2: want
5: this
2: you to
5: point.
2: Say it. I want to hear it. I want to hear you say it.
5: I'm not going to say it. I'm going to stick to my guns here, although I do like to be a showman at times. Because I still think that's in the cards for him as he continues to evolve as a person. But the crap he pulled last year... You have a team going to the college football playoff, a team that was ultimately, even without you, was a minute to playing in the championship game, and you bail on that to go to another school. I mean, it's never been seen like this again. Even if you go all the way back to Bill Frieder, coaching Michigan, and he takes the Arizona State job. This is in 1990, kids, right? College basketball we're talking about. The Michigan's coach bounced on the Wolverines before the tournament, and he was replaced by Steve Fisher because Bo Schembechler, the AD, said, I want a Michigan man coaching Michigan. And Steve Fisher and ran the table and won the championship, right? Like, that is the most rarest of situations ever. And Michigan had a way worse shot of winning a championship when that happened than Mississippi did last year. Like, Mississippi should have won the championship last year if it wasn't for that jackass having to go to the next hot chick. You know, like, it's super lame. It's super lame, and there's no crying or you guys, don't you know that I'm human, that makes up for it. Because if his superpower is being smart and being able to coach so well, like, you failed that test. That's a football test that you bombed by bouncing on a potential champion to go chase the next bright, shiny toy.
2: It is time. You're listening to Westwood One Sports and the Westwood One Sports.
5: And by the way, you went back into Oxford and they beat your butt. Just they beat the brakes off you.
2: For the Biggest Loser of the day. He's the only Biggest Loser of the day. He's Lane Kiffin. And even the press conference where he's like, and they're going to talk about it and they're going to say it. They're going to, you know, all you guys will talk about it. We will, Lane. We will talk about it. Pete Golding, Ole Miss win this weekend. And without Kewon Lacy, doesn't play for majority of the second half. This bang-up running back for Ole Miss, who might be the best back in the country, they've got to readjust without him. And Trinidad Chambliss puts the team on his shoulders and goes and wins the football game. And end of the contest, Sam Levitt has an opportunity to drive LSU right back there. If they score a touchdown, get a two-point conversion, we're tied and very likely go to overtime. Instead, the defense holds up. And guess what, Pete? Credit to Ole Miss fans. Lane Kiffin didn't get hurt. You didn't need the state troopers and the National Guard. And this was a hell of a college football atmosphere. And all the crying LSU did leading into this, the governor asking for extra security and the National Guard to come in. No, we played good old-fashioned football. You got beat. And it's even more glorious that it was in an honorable, that Ole Miss honorably discharged Lane Kiffin this weekend.
6: Boo, you stink!
5: Look, they did, and I agree. I think it would have been great theater to see Lane win the game, and I think he is always great theater. And I have season tickets to the guy because he is so compelling. But 1,000% to see them fall flat on their face felt like some karma police doing their job, not the state troopers.
2: I also had a lot of money on the Ole Miss money line, so. It was the vindication was there. I was a really big fan of what happened
5: good
2: on Saturday.
5: LSU
2: is still a good football team. Let's not forget that. For the LSU fans listening, and they're mad that we're being mean right now, LSU is still a good football team, still top 15, if not top 10 caliber, and they'll be fine in 2026.
7: I don't know.
2: 15 seconds here. Agree or disagree with that?
5: I totally agree. I think they can still win the national championship. No question.
2: Yeah, he is Pete Souza. You're listening to Westwood One Sports, the Westwood One Sports app. Those are your biggest losers of the day. That's it. It's just Lane Kiffin. That's all I had for you.
5: Who else do you need, dude?
2: Right. Drake Toll with you on the Drake Toll Show. Addie Bates produces. Laura Jimenez runs the board. And it's time to delete this franchise that I thought would win its division next on the Drake Toll Show.
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0: It's Reaction Monday on Westwood One Sports. Here's Drake Toll.
1: Dead today, the Tampa Bay Buccaneers. You kidding me, man? I spent all off season. Pete, here's what was awesome is about a month and a half ago, is you were on the show for what, 2 weeks? And now this has become this has become more permanent.
2: Yeah. We've now had you're on stuck with me, baby boy.
1: Far more often, yeah. And at that time, what broke that week was Baker Mayfield contract negotiations were falling apart. Vita Vea had requested a trade. Vita Vea being this all-pro defensive lineman for the Bucs. Obviously, Baker has the potential to be their franchise quarterback. And we both came to the consensus. And it took me a while to come around on this, but you were spot on. If you don't pay Baker, he's going to play like a bat out of hell. He's going to be this just otherworldly. He's got to prove himself. This is going to be the year of Baker so that he can shove it in your face, Tampa, or he can show to some other franchise, I'm your franchise quarterback. Bring me Cleveland Browns 23, Tampa Bay Buccaneers 19. So you're telling me that all the money I put on Bucs futures preseason, win total, win the division, go to the NFC Championship, that all of that is null and void. The Tampa Bay Buccaneers, I am ready to pronounce them dead as a part of today's obituary. Dead today, Baker Mayfield and the Bucs. Pete, over to you.
2: Look, they're not dead. And here's my no, they're not.
1: Deshaun Baker Mayfield Watson even looked good. That's bad, Pete.
2: So what did you mention? You mentioned that Baker needs that motivation. And a lot of times it's self-induced for him, whether it is he's being a malcontent about a contract or maybe he's being too vocal about a negotiation that we talked about. You just mentioned this offseason. 0-2 is a heck of a tailwind, dude. And I will tell you, they are going to rally right now around Baker Mayfield, around guys like Bucky Irving, even if it's got to be guys like Tez Johnson. Like, these guys got to figure it out.
1: Yeah.
2: These guys got to figure it out. And there is an opportunity for them with this veteran-laden squad to figure it out. Oh, I am saying the Bucs are going to be okay. They are, but it looks terrible right now. And I think cratering and bottoming out early in the season for them is actually a good thing, because it's the motivation that'll get them back.
1: Mike Evans for San Francisco this weekend, by the way. We should have a Mike Evans tracker every time we talk about the Tampa Bay Buccaneers, who let him walk in the offseason. Evans had 3 receptions for 54 yards, was the second leading receiver for a team that won 35-13, San Francisco over the Dolphins. So you start to talk about, oh, the Bucs, they lost a step offensively. Yeah, no kidding, huh?
2: I wouldn't let him go. He's like 100 years old, Mike Williams.
1: He catches for 1,000. Mike Evans catches for 1,000 yards every year, and he's still doing it. He's the same age as Odell Beckham Jr., but he looks incredible right now.
2: He is. He's defying the odds. He's 100%.
1: He already has a third of his receiving output from last year. Granted, he played half a season due to injury, but he's right back.
2: He's still amazing.
1: And guess who's 2-0? Mike Evans and San Francisco. They have 35 active players due to injury. They're 2-0, and the Bucs are 0-2. You know what, though? On the flip side of this coin, but let's not give too much hate to the Buccaneers. Before we give love to the other team, you're listening to Westwood One Sports, the Westwood One Sports app. It is our obituaries today. Dead today, Cleveland Browns haters. You know what? More specifically, dead today, the Cleveland Browns ownership. Listen to this from the podium. If we've been talking all offseason about how the Haslam family who owns the Browns, they're the real ones in control here. They're the ones that are pushing down Todd Monken, the head coach, who's a puppet who has to start Deshaun Watson. Well, it seems as though the young Jedi is fighting back. Here's Todd Monken postgame.
3: Browns are going to Browns that. Okay? So the guys took that to heart. Thank you.
1: F that, man. Think the Browns are going to Brown? Mic drop. If I'm the ownership, I'm a little scared of that. What if Anakin Skywalker has a little too much power here? Todd Monken's getting a little too crazy. He's trying to win, Pete. They don't like
2: no. This is
1: Cleveland.
2: We all know the movie. This is Major League right now. Okay, like the owners sitting there. They're like, we hired this old like coach, right? That we would figure could be a stopgap for a year and could be so bad that we can get Arch Manning in here.
1: And
2: we're going to start
1: Jimmy
2: this
1: Haslam.
2: Guy.
1: And he's got the, it's a cardboard cutout of Jimmy Haslam, and they strip off a piece of clothing after every win until Haslam's naked. Yeah?
2: Just like the movie Major League, what they did to the owner there, this beautiful owner who came in and took over for her dead husband. It's the Indians franchise that she wants to run into the ground so she can move him to Florida. And what do? They give everybody a big you-know-what burger to eat, right? And that's what Todd Monken is trying to do right now. I actually had Miami of Ohio at Cincinnati this week for ESPN. So I spent about 3 days in Cincinnati talking a lot of Bengals and Browns to people there, sports radio people there, and people close to the organizations. And the word that I heard is that this is really a Todd Monken decision, the Deshaun Watson situation. If you remember about a year ago, I guess, that the Haslams had mentioned publicly that this was unacceptable, what Deshaun was giving them at starting quarterback. And I was told that for the owner to go public and say that, that was all you needed to know about where the Haslams are with Deshaun Watson. And that makes me believe that this is a Todd Monken deal. And now all of a sudden, at 1-1, maybe this dude's got a vision, right? Todd Monken being that dude that makes him an NFL coach and makes me, as Armin Williams likes to say, a member of the ensemble over here at the Drake Toll Show.
1: That being Armin Williams, the program director at Westwood One Sports and the Westwood One Sports app. Wonder where he is today. 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
2: He could be part of the ensemble.
1: And the Drake Toll Show. 310-840-4910. We're opening up that phone line the rest of this hour. 310-840-4910. We're taking your phone calls at 7:15 about the NFL, a reaction Monday. So call
4: in. Thank you, President
1: Trump. But our final obituary. Dead today, tennis shoes? Well, any sort of shoes. Nashville turf temperature, 157 degrees this weekend, melting the bottom of cleats, the bottom of tennis shoes, and even sending Nick Sirianni to an IV. Brutal temps on Sunday in Nashville. At what point, Pete? Because, I mean, I read this story and I'm like, who cares? But then I start thinking, oh, no, I know who cares. Everybody who wants one of these damn domes, everybody who wants a dome stadium, oh, the weather, you control the weather. I hate the domes. I don't like the domes. Yeah. We're another game closer. Eagles beat the Titans 24-20 in a pretty good ball game, and Nick Sirianni nearly has a heat stroke out there.
2: Well, Nick Sirianni should stay hydrated, and everybody needs to suck it up. If you have to change your shoes, then change your shoes. It's football, dude. The weather is a part of it.
1: Whether it's
2: 190 degrees outside or whether it is minus 30, that's how the game is supposed to be played. That's how we drew it up in the sand when Rutgers played Princeton in the 1800s. Like the domes and everybody freaking out that it's hot. Yeah, no kidding, it's hot. It's the middle of September in Tennessee.
1: Here's what you're forgetting is Rutgers and Princeton did play in a dome. The Kibbe Dome, America's first stadium, home of the Idaho Vandals, hosted every college football game for the first decade. I do think, and I hear this a lot when I live, specifically I did, covering the Big 12, living in Texas, like, well, yeah, of course the stands were empty. The TCU game was 107 degrees. What about UT Austin, huh? They're pretty full down in Austin today. SMU had a good crowd. What do you mean Baylor had a bad crowd? It seems like the A&M fans aren't bothered by the heat. Notable resident of Texas, Addie Bates, well, born and raised in Austin, produces the show. Addie, is it too hot to football?
5: Oh my gosh, get over it. Guys, I have friends who did two-a-days in high school. You go in the morning, you go in the afternoon. Yeah, you know what? That was a thing. Two-a-days are a thing.
1: Yeah, that's great.
5: Yeah, get over it. I get it. It's hot. Drink water. Prep beforehand. Take care of yourself throughout the week. Jesus.
2: By the way, Addie is in Houston. She went out last night. I think she's at like a VFW late night. She's joining us from. If you could only see, it's like pitch black behind her. We got this beautiful face.
5: I got a jukebox?
2: Yeah, wow.
1: Looks like the cantina scene in Star Wars. just all... those are our
5: obituaries. Have a guitar signed by Axl Rose.
1: Oh,
2: no kidding. Oh,
1: from
2: wow.
1: The police.
2: Keep the lights on in there.
1: From the police.
2: Wow.
1: That's really good. That's Addie Bates.
2: No, don't do it. It's not. He's not from the police. He's from Guns N' Roses. It's going to make me lose my mind.
1: That's good. That's what Pete's here. Pete's here to be the police on this show. He is Pete Sousa, ESPN play-by-play. Addie Bates produces. Laura Jimenez runs the board. It's the Drake Toll Show. Time for the quickie top five headlines in all of sports. Addie Bates reads the headlines. Drake and Pete have a minute to respond to each. I'll take the first one.
5: Ooh, here you go. The Chiefs win in overtime to wrap up NFL Sunday on week 2.
1: You forgot! You forgot that Patrick Mahomes is good. Oh, his ACL's torn. Oh, he lost to the Eagles in the Super Bowl. Oh, Mahomes, he needs, this is the twilight years. He needs a cast of characters to help him out. All he's got is old man Travis Kelce and Rashee Rice, who's driving cars real fast. But no, not last night. No, Kenneth Walker III was a star again. 117 yards on the ground. Kenneth Walker III, the running back for the Chiefs, 61 receiving yards. And Pat Mahomes, I buried the lead, 382 passing yards, 3 touchdowns. You need a guy who can go win you the ballgame. If you need a guy who can be the catalyst to get you over the hump when the Colts score 30, that guy is Patrick Mahomes. He's back, and the Chiefs' Super Bowl window is still open. 2-0 in Kansas City, and the Colts might just fire everybody. That's a minute.
5: Here's your next headline. Hurts taunts Titans after Eagles win. He says, finish what you started.
2: Look, Jalen Hurts, they talk first. That's the thing. Like, and Jalen Hurts is not a guy who's going to start a fight verbally, right? He will finish it on the field. If he's one thing, it's a stand-up guy. And he's a leader, son of a coach, does a lot of things right. We can go all the way back to when Tua took his job at Alabama, right? And Jalen was obviously hurt, but he handled it like a model citizen and sort of showed you the guy he is. If Jalen Hurts is talking smack, there's a real good reason behind it. And I'm not just saying that because I'm an Eagles fan and I love Jalen Hurts, because I think he always gets dumped on and I think it's crap. I think if Jalen Hurts is talking, there's a very good reason for him to be talking. So I'm behind him 100%. Go ahead, Jalen. It's my guy.
5: Drake, here's your next headline. Commanders quarterback Jaden Daniels dislocates his elbow, set for more tests.
1: Yeah, we're going to know more about this over the course of today. So keep it dialed in right here, Westwood One Sports and the Westwood One Sports app, as we find out MRI results. But Dan Quinn, the head coach of the Commanders, was clear. He doesn't think at this point it's season-ending, the dislocated elbow. Watching it live, the dude's elbow inverts. It's just a gross play to see. This happened on the final play going into halftime against the Dallas Cowboys. The Commanders trying to score. And it was... Please. If you haven't seen it, I don't know if you want to see it. It looked season-ending. It's great news that it might not be. And as we find out more today, I would venture to say the Commanders need Jaden Daniels to compete in a division in the East that's as wide open as it's been in the last few years, as the Eagles have more question marks, maybe, than I expected. But I also want to give some credit to Marcus Mariota, who stepped up, carried the boats, went 11 for 16, 111 yards and a touchdown in the second half. Mariota, old man on the roster, looked decent. He'd be an okay stopgap. We'll see what the timeline is for Jaden Daniels. That's a minute.
5: Pete, here's your next headline. Ole Miss is up to number 4. LSU slides to 10th as 10 SEC teams are currently ranked.
2: I think it's fine. You know, it is what it is. I believe the SEC. Texas is number 1, Addie Bates. There you go. Texas is number 1, and they deserve to be number 1. And the SEC, I have no issue with 10 SEC teams being ranked. I really don't. And I understand that it is sort of the heartbeat of college football, and you can, you know, do the old deep throat, you know, follow the money, right? It's understandable that these schools... It's understandable that these schools get the run that they get with their relationship with networks.
1: We work in media. I think we understand the Deep Throat reference. You might have to unpack that a little bit here. It is 2026.
2: So Deep Throat, it's all the president's men when they're trying to break open the Watergate scandal, and they go meet a guy named Deep Throat who's giving them off-the-record information. And one of the big things he says is follow the money.
1: You give me Deep Throat, All the President's Men, and Watergate. Again, those three terms are just mixed bag.
5: It's a movie.
1: I know it is.
2: Based on reality. People know about the Watergate scandal.
1: Richard Nixon Richard Nixon is paying for information. And the source that's giving information to Bob Woodward and Carl Bernstein? I think it's Carl.
2: Yep, you got it. Yeah.
1: Who work for the Globe. They have a source.
2: The Washington Post.
1: They have a source that tells them.
5: The Globe was Spotlight.
1: That Nixon should be impeached, and the source's name was Deep Throat.
4: Twice in legal minute?
2: So 10 SEC teams ranked follow the money, baby. I got no issue with it either.
1: Well, I love it. Good, Pete. Good.
5: Alrighty, Drake, here's your final headline, and we're going to go to the diamond for this one.
1: Hey!
5: Chicago Cubs' Alex Bregman was hit in the face by a foul ball while on deck, and he was sent to the hospital for tests. There's a photo out.
1: Yeah, actually super scary when it happened. Now that we know he's going to be okay, now that he went in for x-rays, CT scans, by the way, there was a conversation about not sending him in for x-rays and CT scans. So they don't think this is going to be very serious. Hit him in the cheekbone, under the eye. That's all they knew. His nose is bleeding. There's some swelling. When it first happened, it was scary. Then Bregman posted a photo on his Instagram story. And you're like, okay, it's kind of funny when people get hurt. It's a little of those, like, when people trip and you're... Like, when you hear the stories of Derek Holland, the old Rangers pitcher, the Dutch oven, he tripped down his stairs and tore his ACL. You're like, all right. Okay. There's something human instinct. I see picture of guys' eye swollen and lip swollen, and you're like, all right. There's something. Now that he's okay, now that he's good, all right. I will not hurt myself.
2: I'm with you on that. I love the people falling down the
1: stairs.
2: There's
1: a deprecation.
2: You know it's not true.
1: There's like a deprecation.
2: Remember, like, Bill Clinton and Greg Norman were drinking one time? The golfer Greg Norman and Clinton, like, broke his leg or something and fell down the stairs. And he was something benign happened. It's like, that's we know what happened.
1: Yeah, that's because he's just clumsy. He was clumsy.
2: I have one old man add-on from being in Cincinnati this weekend. I was on, like, you know, a little Friday afternoon jog walk. It's Oktoberfest. There's a real buzz down there by the river. Reds are playing the Cubs. Right, I thought about going to the game.
1: You should have gone.
2: I was like, I didn't go, but I went to the team store. I couldn't have been any more disappointed. Okay, there were two Pete Rose like articles in the entire joint. Okay, two floors. I couldn't find anything that represented the 1990 title where they beat the A's in one of the biggest upsets in Major League Baseball history. I couldn't find a Tony Perez jersey. I was looking for an Eric Davis jersey. I couldn't find that. Like, if you're the team store, you're the authority. I need you to cover all the bases. No pun intended. I don't need to search around for a Tony Perez jersey that I'm not going to find for 25 minutes on a Friday.
5: Did you see any Billy Bates memorabilia who was on that 1990 team? That's my second cousin.
1: Wow!
2: Stop it.
5: I'm being so serious.
1: Bang. I'll say this.
2: Yes!
1: I was in Detroit at Comerica Park this weekend calling two games, and a little too much Ty Cobb stuff. It got to the point where I was like, this is a lot of Ty Cobb. Like, Miguel Cabrera was a little less racist. We could rebrand a little bit, but they had the Ty Cobb lounge. Ah, look, the Ty Cobb section. Oh, you're sitting in the Ty Cobb seat. But you can only sit there if you are, you know. Like, it was...
5: We are the world.
1: That's a lot of... Like, they're really...
2: They do it the right way in Detroit.
1: That's how my ancestors would have wanted it. As they should. More Ty Cobb.
2: What was the common denominator between our two baseball stadiums this week? Do you know, Drake?
1: Kirk Gibson.
2: Sparky Anderson.
1: All right. Probably more than
2: Big
1: that.
2: Big Red Machine manager.
1: There's one.
2: And then Detroit Tigers World Series manager. All right, I'm done.
1: Pete Souza. co-hosting ESPN Play-by-Play. That's Addie Bates. That was the quickie. That was really long today. Top five headlines in all of sports and some banter on the end. It's Laura Jimenez runs the board. That's Addie Bates. You know what? Fine. I'll accept it. This team in the NFC South, who I thought would win four games, is about to go to the Super Bowl. This is Westwood One Sports, the Westwood One Sports app. This is the Drake Toll Show.
0: It sure feels like the Chiefs are back after KC beat Indy. Andy Reid's crew is 2-0. Sorry, other teams. It looks like the Chiefs weren't done. They just took a year off. Westwood One Sports.
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1: What if the New Orleans Saints are going to march in? The NFC South, as wide open as any division in football here, is, it's driven. It's driven by nobody. The Bucs were my team that I thought were going to dominate the NFC South. I thought Atlanta would be putrid, terrible. All of my preseason predictions had Atlanta winning less than five games, which is going to be the case, by the way. And the Carolina Panthers are, they beat the Atlanta Falcons. I can't give you much out of that one. The New Orleans Saints, this is their, after beating the Baltimore Ravens on Sunday in Baltimore, I am ready, and you can call it an overreaction if you want, Pete. I'm ready to crown the New Orleans Saints as a playoff team who wins the NFC South this year. Now, we just talked some Buccaneers. I'm going to sell my stock in the Bucs and put it in the New Orleans Saints, who are 1-1, and one of those wins is a road contest in over a road contest against Baltimore. The other loss is a 1-point overtime loss in a road contest against Detroit. I am in on Tyler Shuck's New Orleans Saints.
2: More often than not, I would push back on you and say it's week two, settle down. You know, the Saints are 500, but the fashion in which they lost last week, which was they blew a huge lead. They got out in front, right? Clearly they have the firepower. And now this week, they were a 9-point underdog. I took the Ravens minus the nine, almost with no worries. And this is a huge win on the road against the Baltimore Ravens. I don't know where I'm at now with the Ravens, but you know, you expected it to be like a Derrick Henry parade with Zay Flowers out. And Derrick Henry only managed 68 yards. He averaged just over 4 yards a carry. Like, the Ravens used to be the team that could say, we're going to run Derrick Henry down your throat, and if you don't believe us, we're going to beat you with Lamar Jackson and a couple of wide receivers. Like, they couldn't do that yesterday. And it says a lot about the Saints' defense, along with Tyler Shuck. So, yeah, are they going to win the division? Maybe, because of how bad the division looks like. It sucks right now.
1: 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Drake Toll with you. He's Pete Souza, ESPN play-by-play. We've opened the phone lines, 310-840-4910, a Reaction Monday. Let's get your thoughts on the NFL and your team from Sunday, 310-840-4910. Carl in Chicago is holding on the line. Carl, give me one more second before we get to you here. I want to finish this thought on the Saints, because they're being led by Tyler Shuck. And preseason, if you told the casual NFL fan, hey, Tyler Shuck is going to be in contention to lead the NFL in passing yards through the first couple weeks of the season, I mean, that'd be stupid, silly. But 400 yards last week, another 250 tacked on this week. He's got 662 passing yards to open the year. Tyler Shuck has been dominant in these two games and led the Saints to a combined 54 points against the Detroit Lions and now the Baltimore Ravens. And oh, by the way, it's not like the Saints controlled this game and won this game. I'm almost more impressed by what they did in the fourth quarter, scoring 15 unanswered points after being down 17-9 entering the fourth. Heck, with 10 minutes to go in the ball game, they were still down by 8. They win the game by a touchdown. Chris Olave looked great. Tyler Shuck looked great. They didn't need a rushing attack. Listen to this, Pete. 27 carries for 65 yards. That's bad. But Kellen Moore's passing attack, he's the head coach of the Saints, the old Cowboys offensive coordinator. Kellen Moore's passing attack has been lethal to the tune of number one in the NFL. If you can't buy that, I'd love 310-840-4910. I'd love to know how.
2: Well, you hit it, man, with the Kellen Moore stuff. I mean, and again, we mentioned Jalen Hurts a little bit ago. Like, he hasn't been the same since Kellen Moore left Philly. And, you know, it would look like Tyler Shuck is in a real primetime situation here to be led by, you know, someone like Kellen Moore. It could be the perfect storm. And I love how the Saints won. They showed resilience because they blew a huge lead last week. And when they got down yesterday, it was not here we go again. it was let's find a way to win. And that's what they did, which tells you a lot about the mettle of a team. Early in the season, victories like that against opponents like that on the road can be signature wins that your whole season is built off of. Critical win. I don't think you can say enough about what that has done for the Saints. I can't even imagine the esteem and the mentality they roll on with this week.
1: And the confidence. Postgame, here's Tyler Shuck with CBS. The confidence the Saints team has. There's some swag.
2: Tyler Awshucks.
3: Man, we were just fighting the whole time. Our group, you know, we work hard every single day. We're, you know, this is the closest unit any of us has ever been a part of. We just love the grind, man. We love the battle. It was good to come out with a team victory there, man. It was hard fought.
1: Notable Saints fan Addie Bates produces the Drake Toll Show. Addie, Tyler Shuck loves the grind.
4: Hey, who doesn't? Who doesn't, okay? He goes out there, and this is 2 weeks in a row. We start off kind of slow. You're like, okay, well, maybe last week was a fluke whenever he threw for over 400 yards. And then he goes out there, and he dominates in the second half. Whatever Kellen Moore is feeding these guys during halftime, I need that injected into my veins because it is working. When they come back out there, they look like a totally different team against a team, the Ravens, that I was really high on this season. I was hoping Lamar Jackson would prove that he is actually Lamar Jackson and that we cannot blame Harbaugh, their ex-coach, for all of their mistakes. I was hoping this would be a new Ravens team, but the Saints go out there and they dominate the second half. And I woke up this morning happy to be a Saints fan.
1: Yeah. Get some of that. Westwood One Sports, the Westwood One Sports app. Pete?
2: She's under a spell. By the way, the Tyler Shuck spell. She is very much involved
1: from Mardi Gras.
2: With the Saints team.
1: She was in Chicago,
2: yes.
1: Went to Mardi Gras, saw the green the Green Lake, and said, "All right, fine."
2: Shut up, dude.
1: Westwood One Sports, the Westwood One Sports app. Let's open it up. 310-840-4910 on a reaction Monday. And we gave big thoughts on the Bears earlier, who scored just 3 points in a 9-3 loss against the Vikings. Before we dive back into maybe the biggest loser of the week from a team standpoint in the Bears, let's go to Carl in Chicago. Carl, your thoughts on a team that went from 59 to 3. That's quite the dichotomy.
5: Drake, that's the second week in a row you've gone from the biggest loser of the week to Carl from Chicago in less than 5 seconds. Are you trying to say something to me? Because I think this is a compliment, actually. I'm kind of wondering, but I actually enjoy it. I enjoy it. I'd rather stand out than fit in. First of all, it's a green river. That'd be something that they could dye the entire lake, Michigan green, but it's the river. And I do actually want to mention, since you're talking about it, back in March when I was busy on Westwood One predicting that Michigan would win the NCAA championship over Duke, yeah. I also mentioned to Jay and Silent Bob that the Chiefs were going to be way better than the Ravens when they were saying that the Ravens were going to be the best team in the AFC or one of the top two teams in the AFC. And I did say at the beginning of the season, Bills and 49ers, I have since changed it to Chiefs and 49ers, but I said Chiefs and 49ers, I have since changed it to Bills, but who knows, my first one might be right. When it comes to the Bears, you know, the Broncos in 2013 had the best offense with 606 points in a 16-game season, on pace for 644.3 points after 17 games. After last week, the Bears were on pace for 1,003 points in a 17-game season. After this week, they are now on pace for 527 points and must average 39 points every single game just to match the 2013 Broncos. And, of course, all the Bear fans on the radios are starting the what-ifs and if this is going to happen. They're all prepared when we only win 9 or 10 games. Like I said, we're going to win 10-7. Well, if Caleb was healthy, this would happen. If Caleb didn't get injured, this would have happened. This is the delusional part of Bears fans that just seem to just live in the jacuzzi of Lake Michigan.

0: fans. And don't be surprised if in the offseason you see DeAndre Swift and Jalen Johnson go. We need to build the defense just like I said last week. The defense was good. The weather was sloppy. We're still offsided. And I will end it with this. 2028 NFC Championship. I am saying, if you don't believe the Pope has an influence, he does now. I am christening this the Pope Bowl, 2028 NFC Championship, wow. The Saints versus the Cardinals.
1: Oh, wow. All
2: right. What does our boy Rome say? Rack them, dude. Rack them. You can hear Jim Rome here on the Westwood One. you can hear him on Westwood One, Sirius XM 260. That was beautiful.
1: Carl, thanks for the phone call. We got about a minute and a half to break this down, Pete. I love the brand of NFL fan who is happy when their starting quarterback misses a game or two early in the season because their backup quarterback can then become a trade piece.
2: You got to love that, dude.
1: My favorite brand of NFL fan. It's not like, oh, the sky is falling, our quarterback is out. It's great. Yeah. Bring the backup in. I don't want him here anymore.
2: This is why football is the most amazing sport in the world because – and although the NFL tries to oversaturate us with so many games on so many nights, it really is like you're planning a trip with your buddies. You get to talk about it all week long, and you get so excited before you go on that trip. That is a game day. And now this week, getting ready for the trip, Bears fans get to talk about what we might find in our backup quarterback. You know, that's exciting. That's why the NFL is a monster and a one of one.
1: Oh, Tyson Bagent, get your draft picks ready, folks. Get your draft picks ready. And the Cardinals and the Saints in a couple of years, too. I mean, that's all, Carl's spot on, as always. It's Westwood One Sports, the Westwood One Sports app. That is Pete Souza. That is Addy Bates. 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The Steelers are changing their play caller to their quarterback? That's next on the Drake Toll Show.
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0: from the gun. Four-man rush for the Patriots. Rodgers is hit by his fumble. The ball is loose. Ponder has it. Scoops to the 10. Breaks a tackle. Into the end zone. And a score. Touchdown, Patriots.
1: It's Reaction Monday on Westwood One Sports. Here's Drake Toll.
2: You know, pretty defensive game between the New England Patriots and the Pittsburgh Steelers. Who told you that, right? These two defenses will be the stars. But in a game that's pretty defensive, well, then wouldn't you hope your quarterback can maybe hold on to the ball? Wasn't the case for Aaron Rodgers. Strip sack, touchdown, New England. 20-3, the final score. Patriots on top of the Pittsburgh Steelers. So you would think we go to point some fingers at Aaron Rodgers, who was hapless. 23-39, 187 yards, no touchdowns, one interception. You would think that we maybe start asking some questions about old man Aaron Rodgers, who was sacked four times, and his capability as a starting quarterback in the National Football League. But no, don't you dare ask those questions of Aaron Rodgers, because he's got questions of you. Here's the starting quarterback of the Steelers who fumbled the ball, scoop and score for the Patriots, the guy who gave New England 7 points, saying that, of course, he's not the problem. Aaron?
3: Nothing more dangerous than an old man with money.
2: That would be Jerry Jones, who says there's nothing more dangerous than an old man with money, which is a funny line from Jerry. We'll get there. In the meantime, here is Aaron Rodgers, the play caller for the Pittsburgh Steelers.
4: In a game like today where there wasn't a lot of flow to it, we need to be better, and it starts with me, at like making sure Mike knows what's working, what's not working, our coaches know, and so we can call stuff that we feel like has a better chance.
2: What a loser. What a loser. He's the guy who fumbles the ball, and ultimately, if you only put up 3 points and your fumble gave up 7, I mean, you lost the game in baseball. You get the loss. You get the loss on your ledger here. And then you come to the podium, and you're like, yeah, you know, tough game, couldn't get into a flow. And it starts with me telling the coaches what plays to call. That's what Aaron Rodgers just said at
5: the
2: podium.
5: Here's my huge issue with that. Here's my huge issue with that. You know, it's, again, we've been sold a bill of goods by these people in the NFL. Every offseason, it's, you know, some kind of PR spin. And this one for the Steelers in particular was Mike McCarthy knows Aaron Rodgers, right? They speak the same language, football-wise and people-wise. And, you know, if anything, they're going to be in sync and they'll be in unison this year. You know, again, like I called the Cincinnati game for ESPN, Cincinnati College Football against Miami, Ohio. You meet with all the players and all the coaches. Cincinnati's quarterback, J.C. French, mentioned that he is very well connected now mentally with Scott Satterfield, Cincinnati's head coach. He's like, I know what he's going to call before he calls it. Or if I'm going to change a play, he knows I'm going to change the play. That, like, unison, right, and being in sync can really make your team a lot better. It helps you level up. And that was expected to be built in for this Steelers team. So now you're telling me, not only do you suck on fire if you're Aaron Rodgers. He is really bad. Every time he throws the ball, it never clears the line of scrimmage almost, right? And he sacked 6 times this year. We just heard one that gave the opponent a touchdown coming back from break, and he just doesn't have it anymore. So you expect him to have the little things, the intangibles, being a leader, understanding the offense, leading the offense. And then you have this chicanery at the podium after the game. I don't understand. The one positive Steelers fans were probably looking forward to is now not even a positive. Like, get on the same page with your boy, dude. Mike McCarthy, like, that's your guy. Figure it out.
2: It's Aaron Rodgers, and it's Aaron Rodgers opening our Idiots of the Day.
6: Idiot of the Day.
2: It's Westwood One Sports, the Westwood One Sports app, the Drake Toll Show. Drake Toll alongside Pete Souza, Addie Bates produces, and Laura Jimenez runs the board. And Aaron Rodgers is bad at football. Fall from grace is a way to put it. What I want to understand, and maybe you can help me with this is the question I have. Before I have any big, bold take, the question I have, why the hell are we bending over backwards for Aaron Rodgers? Why did the whole league stop for Aaron Rodgers this offseason and Pittsburgh needed their quarterback to come back? You are ensuring your offense sucks for another year. Why did you want to do that? Why were you so hell-bent on making sure that you are bad? I don't get this.
5: There's always themes, man. It's just like we love storylines as people. And I mean, from the general manager to the janitor to the fan, we love that Mike McCarthy and Aaron Rodgers are going to reunite and maybe they'll rekindle that flame that won them a Super Bowl together in Green Bay. And here's all the amazing years that Aaron Rodgers had. I'm with you. But that's what we were sold. It's garbito, dude. It's not true. I know what I saw. Don't tell me what I saw last year. I know what I saw. You know, and I'm not Gil Brandt, but I know what I saw.
2: Well,
5: the guy sucks now.
2: If Brett Favre walked through the door tomorrow and said, I'm ready to play quarterback. No. Like, yeah, it's cool. And the story's there. And they're going to, you know, flash the cameras at you. And like, oh, cool. It's Brett Favre. Nice. It's like, number one, Brett's too old. Number two, where is that federal money from Mississippi, huh? Where is it? Come on. Come on, Brett. Come on. Where is it? That's all right. It's the day of the Drake Toll Show. Let's give you that, Jerry Jones. You're an idiot of the day if you're a Jerry Jones hater. Here's what the owner of the Dallas Cowboys had to say when he walked into the media scrum immediately after beating the Commanders last night.
3: Nothing more dangerous than an old man with money. Y'all hear that's my quote of the day. Hey, listen, obviously...
2: It's like I'm watching
5: Landman. As long as he doesn't say that, like walking into a strip club, you know, then everybody can keep their cookies.
2: As long
5: in their
2: as he
5: stomach.
2: Doesn't Robert, he doesn't Robert Kraft this thing. He doesn't
5: That's the announcement you make going into like an adult establishment if you're looking for trouble at that age. If you're Jerry Jones, but no, maybe the Cowboys will make some moves.
2: It's the final scene in, I think, Landman. Isn't it like the sequel to Yellowstone? Man, I'm behind here. I'm behind. But it'd be the final scene.
5: Don't spoil it for me. I have not finished Landman season two, so don't.
2: And the old guy's in his office, and he just, you know, everything's fading dark. Nothing worse than an old man with money. Jerry, Cowboys win one game, and Jerry's got the billfold out. He's got the hits. Everybody knows that one old guy who only carries cash, and they pull their billfold out at all moments. So you see the wad of cash. That's Jerry Jones.
5: They love it.
2: That's Jerry Jones.
5: Yeah.
2: Our idiots of the day. Let's keep it on the gridiron. John Mateer, the quarterback at Oklahoma. OU beat New Mexico 14-6. Now, Jason Eck will be a head coach at the Power Four next season. He's the head man at New Mexico. He's made the Lobos a very good football team. So don't be fooled by that score. But also don't be fooled by the idea that John Mateer is an elite quarterback. This guy is struggling on fire, to use a Pete term. And then yesterday he got to the podium and revealed that the wide-open touchdown that led Oklahoma to win this game was a play that he didn't even see. The fans did, John.
7: So the middle safety came down to fit the run. We had a run fake, and then I was late to it. I looked left, and I kind of skipped over to the third read, and I kind of heard everybody screaming, and I was like, well, you know, something must be going on. And I see Isaiah puts his hand up. I'm serious. Puts his hand up, and I see him.
8: You say heard screaming from
7: the crowd? Yeah, the fans. Yeah. Normally you don't hear it, but you know, sometimes, yeah.
2: The quarterback of the Oklahoma Sooners only threw a wide-open touchdown because the fans were yelling at him that the play, he's open, he's open. And for one split moment, Mateer heard it.
5: He's not the first guy to have that happen to him. He may be the first one that's dumb enough to admit it, and I love him for that. I do. I love him for that. I love the honesty. I love going against the grain. I love being vulnerable. He's more of a winner in my book for being transparent about that. I do appreciate that because, man, that's a kind of a stupid thing to say. I could catch myself doing something like that.
2: Yeah.
5: Like that, I can relate.
2: All right, final idiot of the day, and we got to decide who the idiot is on this. The Georgia Bulldogs pummeled Arkansas on Saturday. You might not have cared. You may not have watched the game. I don't need you to. But I've never seen this in a football game at any level. The Bulldogs were practicing on the field individual drills while leading the game by multiple touchdowns. Georgia, why are you practicing?
9: That's a question for Trey Scott. That's a belief he has of, you know, we're not getting enough work. They're not running the ball. They're not being physical enough. We need to get work. So he gets work between snaps and between huddle breaks to make sure we're getting enough to earn their NIL every day.
2: Trey Scott, a Georgia defensive assistant, and Pete, it's worse than saying the other team sucks.
5: I'm going right back to you, homie.
2: Okay.
5: You're from Arkansas.
2: This is
5: Arkansas once a proud football program. What the heck is going on, dude?
2: Yeah, you're one defensive.
5: You're from Arkansas.
2: Right, you're one defensive drill closer to firing your AD here. You're just one public embarrassment closer. It's stunning. Now, do you push back on Georgia here? Is this just a bad optic that you're practicing your assistant?
5: Not at all. I think it's real. I think you got the guys out there in uniform. You probably took it light on Friday. Some of your best players probably saw minimal work and didn't see any of the looks that they would like them to see to grow and develop. And I think it's kind of embarrassing for Arkansas, but clearly Georgia's not worried about that, which they shouldn't be.
2: Yeah, what a disaster on the hill in Fayetteville. Those are your idiots of the day. He's Pete Souza, ESPN play-by-play. Laura Jimenez runs the board. Addie Bates produces. Drake Toll with you. And we learned last night who will win the Super Bowl. Yeah, I'm ready to go there. Next. On the Drake Toll Show.
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0: Last night was a vintage look at arguably the NFL's best quarterback. And I know Josh Allen is so dynamic, and I understand that Joe Burrow gets a ton of love, and Lamar Jackson is up there. But Patrick Mahomes, the Kansas City Chiefs, are winding back the clock, defying the odds, and this is a Super Bowl caliber team. I didn't hear much about the Chiefs in the offseason. I didn't hear much about Mahomes in the offseason. Kelsey's too old. Their weapons aren't good enough. Kenneth Walker III coming in from Seattle is a good piece, but running backs in the NFL these days just aren't going to move the needle. And now the Chiefs are 2-0 and toppled the Indianapolis Colts last night, 33-30 in overtime, thanks to Mahomes rising to the occasion once again to the tune of 382 passing yards and 3 touchdowns. The Chiefs are back, and they only barely left. 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Drake Toll from the Savannah Bananas organization, locked on Big 12, and right here on Westwood One Sports alongside ESPN play-by-play Pete Souza. Addy Bates produces. Laura Jimenez runs the board. Pete, the Chiefs last night proved again. Now, back-to-back weeks after they beat the Broncos last week, they proved again Super Bowl window open.
1: 31 years old. Patrick Mahomes is not old, but he was starting to feel old, especially
0: after. He's
1: only 31. Yeah.
0: He's only 31.
1: And 9 months removed from an ACL tear. And I think how quickly he came back concerned a lot of people. And it definitely concerned me. And I was, and we discussed this earlier in the show, I wasn't out on Patrick Mahomes, but I was definitely leaning towards, hey, there's a very rare, unique type of superstar who can cross that threshold to a second act in a Hall of Fame career. We're talking Tom Brady. I mentioned Tiger Woods, Joe Montana. All those guys had huge, amazing first portions of their career, had a middling kind of lukewarm deal, whether it was injury, personal stuff, whatever. And then they come back and they win more titles. They win more, you know, majors like the 2018 Masters for Tiger, and they defy odds and they become, you know, on your Mount Rushmore of sports superstars. My question before the season was, is Patrick Mahomes going to be the guy who had a great run and then that's it? He rides off into the sunset because of injury. And, you know, sometimes, let's face it, you experience success, you get on the banquet circuit, you know, you get fat out there in the streets, you put your feet up, and then you ride off into the sunset. This is the exact opposite. And low key, I think something we don't give Mahomes enough credit for is how hard he works. Because I actually did talk to a couple people around Kansas City. The guy who was my back when I, who recruited me to play football at the University of Richmond, is the Chiefs defensive line coach, Joe Cullen. And I know this, nobody works harder than Patrick Mahomes. Nobody works harder. And just because he doesn't post videos of it, we act like it's not happening. This is proof that it's happening, right? Last night was proof. It was bigger than 33-30, Kansas City. It was Patrick Mahomes reminding us of just how good he is and that this trip is far from over.
0: You know, for a team in Kansas City that is lauded for Patrick Mahomes, the name to know might genuinely be Kenneth Walker III. Mahomes doesn't open up for 380 passing yards last night, if not for the compliment of Kenneth Walker III. I sat down with Gary Patterson, who we worked together for this 20-week contract about a year ago. He was the head coach at TCU, now a Hall of Fame head coach in college football, the current defensive coordinator at USC. And he told me how to stop Mike Leach. I didn't ask, by the way. He's just a football guy. We sit down, order our appetizers, and coach is like, hey, man, you want to know how to stop Mike Leach? It's like, all right, that legendary Texas Tech coach Leach, this offensive innovator. Like, yeah, sure. And he breaks it down with, he said, what people underrate is how the run game complements the pass game. Because Leach might end a game and have only ran the ball 10 times. He said, but those 10 times were so strategic. And when you just didn't see it coming, you look up and you think, dang, he got me. Like, all right, keep talking, coach. And he unwinds how all these gaudy quarterback statistics that Leach put up were somehow complemented by a run game that was just right there when you least expected it, that opened up the pass last night. Kenneth Walker, 24 carries, 117 yards. Now, consecutive games with over 100 yards for the Kansas City Chiefs. Last year's Super Bowl MVP with the Seahawks, goes to KC and immediately he's an instant impact for Kansas City and has opened up the offense for Patrick Mahomes, their OC Eric Bieniemy, the play caller Andy Reid. He's opened it up so that these old and questionable targets that Mahomes is throwing to are open. I mean, the complimentary football might start with Kenneth Walker III, and I don't know if any of us saw that coming.
1: No, I certainly didn't, and I think when you mentioned Kenneth Walker, his production on the ground, a balanced, dangerous attack, I think you have to start talking about Eric Bieniemy being back in the fold. Now, I know he doesn't call every last play, but clearly there's something about him and the potion to Kansas City's success that involves Eric Bieniemy and Andy Reid working together. I mean, that's very obviously, it's worked since, you know, they met in 1999 in Reid's first year coaching the Philadelphia Eagles. And now look at this relationship. Bieniemy was a player on that Eagles team. It's special. And they're back together again this year. And it gets me thinking, well, maybe that was part of one of the missing puzzle pieces. You know, maybe that was important to have Eric Bieniemy in the cut. And then a lot of times down the stretch last night, we were looking at Daniel Jones trying to rally. Mm. A couple things happened last night, which I think anywhere else other than Patrick Mahomes' house, I think he's going to be okay. One, when he ran out of bounds and got lit up like a Christmas tree late in the game, if he's not playing at Kansas City or if he's a little better, he gets that flag. Daniel Jones does. He did not get that flag. That is almost like a loss at the knee of Patrick Mahomes almost. The aura kind of gets you there. And then when you had the ball after the, if you watched the game last night, there was a controversial call where the Colts, it seemed to, were going to win the game, right? Because a player caught a pass and then, oh no, the Chiefs, I'm sorry, we're going to win the game because the Colts player caught the pass. You and I were texting about it, Drake. On the field, it was ruled a completion and then a fumble, but yeah. It was then overturned, and it was just a completion. That first play where you want to win sudden change as a football guy, Daniel Jones gets up to the line of scrimmage. Everybody was in the box, right? Check off on that play, dude. I'm not Dan Marino, but I saw that. You're a quarterback. Take a shot at the end. Everybody knows you're going to run. Take a shot. Be a winner. He didn't do that there. Those were two instances where I thought, not only is Patrick Mahomes so special that he's willing this team back to victory, but Patrick Mahomes is so special that his opposition is melting under the hot glare of his heroics. And like, that is why that I feel like the Chiefs are gearing up for another Super Bowl run because of moments and vibes like that.
0: You know who I feel bad for in these moments? As this conversation wanes, I start to think about Josh Allen. I think about Lamar Jackson. I think about Joe Burrow, right? I looked this morning. CBS Sports did its quarterback power rankings. Number one, Josh Allen. Number two, Lamar Jackson. Three, Patrick Mahomes. Four, Joe Burrow. Pretty standard. I might have Matthew Stafford over Burrow, but that seems pretty standard. A lot of folks would put those first four quarterbacks as your top four. Like, we're over here like, man, Lamar hasn't won the one. Oh, Josh Allen doesn't have the one. Oh, Joe Burrow doesn't have, he went, but he doesn't have the Super Bowl. You know why? Because damn, Patrick Mahomes is standing in your way. We're going to go these guys' entire careers. Oh, yeah, you know, we'll be 4 years from now. Josh Allen's 34. This could be the year. 6 years from now. Man, Joe Burrow's 35. This could be the year. But then there's 39-year-old Patrick Mahomes still in his window, still winning. We might get to the end of these dudes' careers and say, man, what a waste. They didn't win at all. You know why? Because one dude was standing in their way the entire time. That's why they didn't get rings. One dude was just right there.
1: Talk to Charles Barkley about Michael Jordan. I mean, really. Talk to Clyde Drexler about Michael Jordan.
0: You're stuck. You're stuck. Barkley deserves a ring. Everyone knows that, right? And what? Michael Jordan standing in your way. Josh Allen deserves a ring. And year in and year out, it's like last year. Yeah, I get it. We're coming off of the year where it didn't apply, that Mahomes wasn't there, and none of those names could get it done. We gave Drake May the shot at the Super Bowl. But gosh, we're getting to the end. By and large, at the end of their careers, we'll say the reason Lamar, Joe Burrow, Josh Allen, because odds are one or two of those guys won't win a ring, the reason they didn't is because of Patrick Mahomes' existence on this planet. That's how good this guy is. He's holding out these generational talents from winning because he just refuses to stop.
1: And it's so early in the season, but his ability to win these first two games, right? Last night in dramatic fashion, you know, is building a case for the Chiefs to have home field advantage, which I think will really matter because you don't want to go play that AFC championship per se, as we really pursue pontification here at, you know, the new Rich Stadium in Buffalo. The name of it escapes me right now, but I can promise
0: Highmark,
1: you
0: Highmark.
1: There's no commemoration of OJ there. And if you want to see a funny segment on that, go watch Jim Rome's YouTube clips. Or you can listen to Jim Live, Westwood One Sports, here later in the day. He did an amazing job recapping why the juice is not in Highmark Stadium. And it'll make you laugh. But I really believe that home field advantage is going to matter in the postseason for Josh Allen. God, could on the road in Kansas City again in the AFC Championship. I know I'm getting ahead of myself, but like that spells doom for Josh Allen, as far as I'm concerned. It's important for Buffalo to win the division and to have home field.
0: 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Let's jump from last night to tonight. The future. The Los Angeles Rams, the consensus Super Bowl winners coming into the season, lost by 20 in their first game down under in Australia. But tonight, they play at home against the New York Giants in Monday Night Football, ESPN. The Rams are 6.5-point favorites. Let's take you to the phone line, 310-840-4910. Pete, before you and I give our take on tonight's contest, George in L.A. has been waiting for 24 minutes on the line. George, good morning. Thanks for holding on. We always love getting your phone calls. Give me your take on the LA Rams tonight. You're on the Drake Toll Show.
2: Good morning, Drake and Pete. I enjoy your banter. Nothing like home cooking, you guys. The Rams will be fine. Giants had a nice first game, but reality was set in tonight against the Rams. I'm very interested to see Aaron Donald and what kind of shape he's in at 35 years old. But overall, I think the Rams have a better roster and they'll take care of business tonight.
0: Always appreciate that phone call perspective, George. Thanks for listening every day.
1: Thanks, George.
0: Calls too. I mean, I don't wait 24 minutes on anything. Like if I go to Cava and it's 24 minutes, right? If I'm in line at Chipotle for 24 minutes, I'm out. I'm leaving. Appreciate your time, George. Appreciate that. Aaron Donald.
1: I will usually stay because I pack in, you know, to go somewhere else and to get there. I'm going to go through the same rigmarole, so I might as well just suck it up.
0: But then the other restaurant's closer to your house. So you're like, all right, you justify it. Maybe I'll just cook at home. Aaron Donald tonight, I'm the Giants, and I read this yesterday, expect Aaron Donald to, quote, play like Aaron Donald in his return for the Rams. And this homecoming for L.A., the word expectation, what is the expectation for the homecoming?
1: Well, first of all, I think we don't really know who the Rams are, and we don't really know who the Giants are. So this is going to be a phenomenal experiment for us tonight, because there's almost no way the Giants, in my opinion, are as good as we saw last Sunday night against Dallas. But, hey, it's John Harbaugh. It's a new look. It's a new vibe, right? That's what the Rams are going up against tonight. I really like the Giants and the points.
0: I don't want to bury the lead. I took Giants money line. I've already placed my bet today. The Giants win this ball game. Yeah. So I hate it for George. I love George. George is a great guy, but I can't.
1: So they will win the game if they can run the football. The Rams, I'm talking about. You got yourself in a situation, and it seems like it was a month ago, and good for the Rams because maybe they've recovered by now. But you got yourself in a situation in Australia where you just couldn't move the ball. Before you knew it, it was an avalanche. You were down, and there was nothing Matthew Stafford could do when, you know, every play the 49ers knew that they were trying to throw the football. Good news for the Rams, the 49ers won yesterday. So all this, like, oh, we got to unpack the baggage from going to Australia, blah, blah, blah. Like, well, the 49ers recovered, so hopefully you will too, right? And win this game. It's been a minute. I still believe that the Rams will win this game. I think the Giants will cover, and I think the wild card is Puka Nacua. I think he's questionable right now. I think you need...
0: stole the tease right out from underneath me. You already know you're missing. So let's get, okay, let's push the break just a minute or two here. You already know you're without Myles Garrett. He's on the IR. Now, Puka Nacua is questionable tonight for the Rams. And all of a sudden, Aaron Donald's looking around. It's the meme for the Fresh Prince of Bel-Air when Will Smith walks back in and all the furniture's gone in the living room. It's like, wait a second. I came back to play alongside Myles Garrett. I came back for the wily offense led by Puka Nacua at wide receiver. Where the hell is everybody? The Rams aren't going to look like the Rams tonight.
1: I don't think so either. But I don't think they'll look like the team from Australia. I think they're going to look much better than that. I was on the record here, and I believe it. They tanked that game as much as you can tank. From the travel all the way to Aaron Donald not joining them, I stick to my feeling that I'm very, very passionate about, that in 5 years we will see an NFL team and an organization almost do like the Greg Popovich and be like, yeah, we're not sending our starters to Australia. You deal with the second teamers. We don't want to deal with that setback. That's basically what the Rams did with that quick travel window. So I'm really excited to see what we get out of the Rams tonight. I really am, because I think it's almost like a package we're unwrapping for the first time this football season.
0: I'm not. I don't think we get the package yet. I think Christmas is delayed. We're not doing Christmas yet. Because no Myles Garrett on the IR next 4 weeks. Aaron Donald's coming back tonight. I don't think he's going to play. I don't think they're going to throw him in there for 50 snaps defensively. Puka Nacua, questionable. As well as the Giants played last week, by the way, I think the Rams are good. We're going to look up in, and you and I talked about this, there's a pretty clear chance coming up. They got the Giants, they go to Denver, they go to Philadelphia, they face Buffalo at home. Those four games are tough. The Rams might be 2-3 when we look up in mid-October. I do believe that's the case. But I think somewhere around late October, playing Arizona, Vegas, the Chargers, Commanders, the Cardinals again, that's where the Rams say, oh, shoot, hey, we're going to go from 2-3 to rattling off 7 straight wins. Let's build into peak form as the season goes on. Tonight, I don't think we see the LA Rams. I don't think we see the LA Rams until November when they decide, all right, home field advantage, Super Bowl. Those are the two things we need. Overdrive. They press the
1: red button. I don't think you can flip a switch in the NFL. This isn't the NBA. It's like you got to come out hell bent on winning tonight. And if the Rams get into a hole, right? Like, I think that's trouble for this team. If you're supposed to be so good, then guys need to step up, right? Like Davante Adams needs to have a big game tonight. Like, because with superstars on your roster should come depth, because somebody's playing behind these superstars. And if they're playing behind elite players, they're probably pretty good. They probably play in other spots. I look for the Rams to lean on some of that depth, even Kyron Williams, right? Like, other guys need to step up in this Rams operation for them to win a Super Bowl and to be as great as they've been sold to us. I believe they can do that. I don't think they can afford to wait.
0: 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Addy Bates produces. Laura Jimenez runs the board. And the crown jewel of all rookie quarterbacks, his season may be over before he even takes the field. 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
0: It's Reaction Monday on Westwood One Sports. Here's Drake Toll.
8: That's weird. Because it wasn't Fernando Mendoza's name that they said throwing the touchdown pass for the Raiders. That was Kirk Cousins. Because they drafted a guy first overall in the NFL draft to play quarterback. But Kirk Cousins wasn't the guy they drafted. He's like 38 years old and had 253 yards, three touchdowns, and a pick yesterday. Kirk Cousins beat the Chargers 26-14. And all of a sudden, the new head coach of the Raiders, Clint Kubiak, has his team humming at 2-0. And Trey Lance on the bench, Fernando Mendoza on the bench is still waiting his turn. And see what I did there? What I didn't. I knew it. See what I did. Come on. It's good. It's pretty good. He's still waiting his turn in Las Vegas. But when will that turn come? Because Kirk Cousins looks pretty good. Let's take you to the phone line. 310-840-4910. John in L.A. John, let's give you first crack at the Raiders right now. Is this team for real?
9: Drake, I believe so. You know, okay. As a long-time suffering Raiders fan, you know, it's good to see that Kubiak came in and the culture is changing.
8: Mm.
9: You know, seeing the defense reacting to the ball and not giving up the big play like, you know, we usually would do in the fourth quarter and not, you know, rolling over in the fourth. But to see, you know, Cousins, you know, he's a professional. You guys know that. He's a pro.
8: Yep.
9: And he's going to take the open shots.
8: Man, appreciate the phone call and the insight from John. And you know what? What I love about this is you watch that show Quarterback on Netflix. Did you ever get to that one?
10: I've watched parts of it, yeah.
8: And yeah, I didn't watch it all, but what stuck out to me is Kirk Cousins was on one of the seasons, and they had pretty candid interviews with him where he was like, yeah, I'd love to play. This is when he's in Atlanta and he's just helping young quarterbacks like Michael Penix Jr. develop. He's like, I'd love to be out there.
6: I'm sure Atlanta would love him to come play for them.
8: Yeah, true. And to John's credit here, talking about Kirk Cousins, like you gave him the shot. Now the culture is split. A year ago, you had Pete Carroll
6: Geno Smith.
8: Pete Carroll, Pete Carroll's in his Mitch McConnell years, in his era. You pan the camera to him on the sideline, and you're like, is he okay? Like, you just get a snap in front of his face. Like, are you good, big guy? And then Geno Smith, who's just RG3, but still on the football field. And now a year after, Kirk Cousins walks in. Old man Kirk Cousins is dialing. You're 2-0. You haven't even unlocked the Book of Mendoza yet. And Pete, you and Addy both were on this take a month and a half ago. Yeah, I was pro Mendoza. I wanted Mendoza from game one, but you were pretty clear. Addy, you were both pretty clear that Kirk Cousins needed to be the guy, and it's worked.
6: It has worked. I mean, and honestly, they're way ahead of schedule, right? There she is.
8: Oh, way ahead of schedule. Yeah,
6: way ahead of schedule. But Addy and I talked, and Addy and I shared a show on a day where you were off. After the Raiders' last preseason game, where Mendoza had played a good bit, but you felt like, okay, we knew that Kirk Cousins was going to start by the time the Raiders had their third preseason game. But then it was illustrated to us. I was like, oh, wow, he probably is not ready. And, you know, talking to Rich Gannon, who's a Philly guy, former Raider quarterback, and he's like all over this situation. He was all about, hey, they got to start Kirk Cousins. You know, it will give an opportunity not only for Mendoza to, you know, learn the offense and grow up a little bit, but Mendoza's the perfect guy to be the backup as far as like a man is concerned. And I think that is part of the culture change we're seeing there. Bates, well, I mean,
8: let's reference to
6: we're right.
8: The YouTube audience is watching live right now. Addy is coming to us from prison, but luckily her and Tarian are. Hi, Tarian. He's behind her. Luckily, her Wi-Fi seems to be working, so it's very dark wherever your dungeon is over there in Houston.
10: Yeah, okay, the lights aren't great, okay? I get that. But you know what is great? Kirk Cousins for the Raiders right now. And I told you, my comp for this was Jordan Love when he was under Aaron Rodgers. Just give him time to grow under a... Whoa. Give him time to grow under a seasoned veteran. That is what you wanted. And that's what we're seeing here. That is the entire reason why they got Kirk Cousins. Why would they get him if they didn't want Mendoza to learn under him? And plus, I've said it, the offensive line, in my opinion, it still needs work. It needs work done. And Fernando Mendoza, bless his heart, the sweet baby boy that he is when he goes out there, that is how we lose him. That is how we lose him for good, is if we just destroy him out there. This rookie season, the Raiders, they listen to the Drake Toll Show, obviously, and they listen to Addy Bates, and they listen to Pete Souza, and that is fantastic. It's because we're in Las Vegas now, guys.
6: And it's paying off in spades, dude. It really is, because some of the things we've seen from Kirk Cousins are things that I know we would not see from Fernando Mendoza, like third down conversions, just making the right decision in a pinch, throwing the ball out of bounds, which Cousins used to struggle with a lot, right? Like, there are these things that equal or reflections of maturity that we're seeing from Kirk Cousins. And it's those little things that help you go 2-0.
8: You know, the best part about this is it's not the first franchise to bring in Kirk Cousins to coach up their young guy. Michael Penix Jr. is a top 10 draft pick for the Atlanta Falcons. And the Falcons then paid Kirk Cousins 4-year, $180 million contract. That wasn't 5 years ago. That was in 2024. The Falcons are paying Kirk Cousins to do for the Raiders what they wanted him to do for the Falcons. This is fantastic. I mean, there could not be a worse organization right now, now that the Browns have won a game, than the Atlanta Falcons at this point. And on the other side, Kirk Cousins getting to play football, Fernando Mendoza getting to watch football, and watch good football, actually. Oh, and by the way, Max Crosby, the guy who wanted a trade 8 months ago, who got the trade and it fell through due to medical issues, he seems happy. Like, his team's winning. That's a recipe for success in Las Vegas. Way ahead of schedule. Just got a divisional win against the Chargers, 26-14. All right, you guys. Fine. I guess I'll buy a little bit of stock in the Las Vegas Raiders then, if that's what you want.
6: And look, it's an organizational shift that has helped. And now it's from the top down. Like, Tom Brady being 5% owner, that matters, dude. Like John Spytek, their new GM, that matters, right? Clint Kubiak, a brand new head coach. There's been a complete reset with this organization. And the best part about the Raiders is, as long as you have Mark Davis at the helm, they're still the Raiders. They're still outlaws. They still have that, you know, black isn't a color, it's an attitude, right? Like, that's why the Raiders are special in the NFL universe and in just the lore universe. But I'll tell you, it's not the same. They're not the same old Raiders. Like, they didn't draft Jamarcus Russell, right? And they're not throwing him to the wolves and starting him. They drafted Fernando Mendoza, and they're giving him time to adjust and learn about the NFL.
8: Have I nailed my Davis hair impression? Is there too much hair going on here?
6: That's what you're doing. You know what? That is pretty damn good.
8: Similar to his toupee that he's got going. I just need to fold the hair back a little bit, and then maybe we'll be on pace here. You're listening to Westwood One Sports, the Westwood One Sports app. It is the Drake Toll Show. 310-840-4910. Pete Souza co-hosting. Drake Toll with you. Quarterback injuries. Let's go there for a spell here before we get back into Monday Night Football. Caleb Williams goes down for the Bears with 5 minutes to go. At this point, it's 9-3. The Bears are still down to the Vikings. Chicago didn't lose this game because Caleb Williams got hurt. They played 55 minutes with him on Sunday. They lost the Vikings 9-3 because of Brian Flores, the defensive coordinator of the Vikings. Pete, you made that point earlier. I find it a little comical. This happened in the offseason, spring at training camp, when Ashton Gentry went down and they stopped Raiders practice and they cleared the field. Everybody got on a knee and prayed, Amazing Grace. They had a candlelight visual. They carted him off. They had like 6 pallbearers that carried Ashton Gentry off the field. And then an hour later, the Raiders are like, so? It is just a rolled ankle, and he will practice tomorrow. It was so good. Same thing happened yesterday. Caleb Williams bring the card out. Oh, he's screaming, writhing in pain. They bring the card, and he has this like Kirk Gibson moment, all going off the field of like pumping his fist to the crowd. I'll be back.
6: And non-contact, which is terrifying.
8: Right. And then we find out post game, like, yeah, he's got kind of a boo-boo on his hamstring. Should be good. It's just grade one. He could play on Sunday. Injury avoided overall for Caleb Williams. Good news for Bears fans.
6: Great news for Bears fans. And Ben Johnson said after the game that, hey, it's not as bad as we initially thought. And, you know, when these coaches say something positive about a player injury, that says a lot because they usually try to set the expectation awfully low.
8: That's good.
6: I think that there was good news to be shared, and Ben Johnson shared it. However, that doesn't wipe away 55 minutes of ineptitude by your quarterback who engineered a 59-point outing just 1 week before. The Bears came crashing back down to earth. Now, whether that was at the behest of Brian Flores or not, it happened. So there's still a lot of work to be done for Chicago.
8: Jaden Daniels, on the other hand, and this isn't bad. This isn't the worst news. Jaden Daniels, the quarterback of the Washington Commanders. The injury itself, I'm trying to put into words so you don't have to see it if you haven't already.
6: Well, Tom Brady had a word, and it's a colorful, it's a bad word that he said live on the air last night.
8: Yep.
6: He said, by the way, what can you not say on television now? I mean, these guys are just, they're dropping the poop word. Mike Tomlin is,

0: Man, inverted elbow. It was so gross. And turns out dislocation of the elbow. And Dan Quinn's immediate response was, as of right now, the expectation, like, we haven't heard he's out for the year. Like, we want him back. The hope is he comes back this season and he avoided, career threatening or season threatening injury. But I mean, optically, at the very least, and optics are not what determine injuries here. But gosh, hate it for Jaden Daniels. Hate it for the Commanders because this was a make or break year, I think, for Dan Quinn and for Jaden Daniels, the offense. And this might be Dan Quinn's job on the line if they don't start winning and winning fast.
1: Well, and that's why I love that we have the opportunity to start the Drake Toll show here at 6 a.m. Eastern time. We kind of get the first crack at this stuff. That's why I love this. That game was played at 4:30 Eastern time. It ends around, 7:30 and or 7 o'clock. And then you have the Sunday night game. We really haven't dug into the situation all the way. There will be a ton of noise out of D.C., D.C. media, right, all around the Commanders. Like, dude, a year and a half ago, we told you not to roll him out in nothing moments when your team is getting whooped, and you did it, and he got hurt then, right? Remember? People are like, why is he in the game? And he gets hurt. Once again, we're going for it on fourth down, right, when we probably should kick a field goal, and we've got this kid in harm's way again, and another ugly injury. I don't put that on Dan Quinn. I don't. He's a football coach trying to win games. But buckle up, baby. Because the noise is about to get real loud today around Dan Quinn and his handling of Jaden Daniels. Like, if we find out that this dude is out for the season, he is on a white hot seat. That's just how it goes. That's how it goes, man.
0: Yep. Dan Quinn.
1: Did I say Dan Campbell? Dan Quinn.
0: I think you said Dan Quinn. I'll never not hear Dan Quinn and think 28-3. In the 10 years since 28-3, he was the head coach of the Falcons, winning the Super Bowl. World is your oyster. In the 10 years since that day, coordinator, revive it with the Cowboys, and it just never, just Dan Quinn, that name is still stuck. The last relevant thing Dan Quinn did was lose the Super Bowl after having a 28-3 lead. The head coach of the Washington
1: Community. My main man, one of our radio icons in the Radio Hall of Fame, Mike Francesa from WFAN in New York City and much other fame, he always says you could have locked the Falcons coaches in the locker room at halftime and they would have won that game. Like, they would have won that game. Like, if they'd locked them all in the locker room, they would have won that game. And he's like, I really mean it. Like, they would have won.
0: 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And tonight, not just one superstar who's out for the LA Rams, but now two? Here's why. They're going to lose. Next on the Drake Toll Show.
2: It sure feels like the Chiefs are back after KC beat Indy. Andy Reid's crew is 2-0. Sorry, other teams. It looks like the Chiefs weren't done. They just took a year off. Westwood One Sports.
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0: It's Reaction Monday on Westwood One Sports. 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
7: So, no Puka Nacua? All right, Myles Garrett's already on the IR. Aaron Donald's coming back, which what does coming back mean? 11 snaps, 20 snaps, 50 snaps? I don't know. I'm going to err more on the side of that 11 to 20 range.
8: And if Von Miller is any indication, by the way, that's not a good sign.
7: Hold on. Context. Von who?
8: Exactly.
7: Yeah, because I've gotten nothing out of Von Miller this year.
8: We got Tom Brady talking about him last night as they showed him on the Cowboys bench, Von Miller.
7: Showed him where?
8: Tom was singing his praises.
7: He was at home? They showed him at home, right?
8: No, they showed him on the bench. But it was like, oh, yeah, that's right. Von Miller's on the Cowboys.
7: Is he paying
8: so
7: rent?
8: We hope that Aaron Donald.
7: Is he paying the Cowboys right now?
8: I don't know, man. I think they're paying him.
7: Aaron Donald tonight is not. If you woke up today thinking, oh, it's Aaron Donald day. 5 sacks tonight, guys. Nope. No. And by the way, I think Aaron Donald's going to wake up in Los Angeles and be really confused looking around the room. When there is no Myles Garrett, who's on the IR right now, because he had some sort of minor knee surgery where they took a little, they just shaved off a little meniscus in there, you know, as we do. And without him on the IR, with Puka Nacua questionable, and I think he's genuinely questionable. It's not one of those Lane Kiffin, Sam Leavitt, LSU. I'm going to put questionable down to fool the other team. I think he's really questionable. With both of those guys, with one of them for sure out, the other doubtful, I don't. Hey, man, you think Aaron Donald's a little frustrated? This is my debut. This is my welcome back against a Giants team that looks really good and ahead of schedule. And now my cast of characters I was excited to play with might not even be out there. Like, come on, dog. Come on.
8: No, I mean, in reality, Aaron Donald is still licking his chops. I can guarantee you, as much as he didn't want to go on that trip to Australia.
7: Right. He didn't go to Australia. He said he's known for 15 weeks he was coming back, yet still didn't want to go to camp. How much chop licking is he doing here?
8: Well, he's a veteran. He's been around the block. He knows that he didn't want to go to camp, and he had all the leverage, so he didn't. He didn't want to go to Australia. He had leverage there, so he didn't. And now, although you're right, it's on his terms, but he is ready to rock and roll. And the guy looked like he was incredibly fit every time we saw him working out. And all signs were, like he said, 15 weeks, he knew he was coming back. He is not one of those guys. I will say this. We're not going to watch him, and I don't know what's going on with Von Miller, but we're not going to watch Aaron Donald play himself into shape. I think he's in shape tonight. And I think you will be surprised, Mr. Toll. I think you are underselling his impact on tonight's game. Now, I still like the Giants in the points. Let me be very clear on that. But I do think Aaron Donald will be making some noise tonight. So, there's no question about that.
7: If I would have said before the Rams' first game that Thursday night, if I said Thursday morning, man, I think Myles Garrett, first game, he's got to acclimate. I don't think it's going to go very well. I think Garrett needs some time. The consensus from the world would have been, what an idiot that dude is. This guy woke up on the radio today and said, Myles Garrett's going to be a non-factor tonight. Pfft, that guy's stupid. Zero pressures, and now Garrett's on the IR. So I should have tempered my expectations for Myles Garrett. I'm going to go ahead and temper them extremely for the guy who isn't coming off of a Defensive Player of the Year award like Myles Garrett is. I'm going to temper my expectations extremely for Aaron Donald and his performance tonight.
8: I refuse to break down Myles Garrett's play in a game that was basically took place on Mars. That whole Australia thing has got me so hot. I mean, so it's hard to even analyze that. Now we're back in America. The Rams are done with their half-baked effort and weirdo travel, and they've been home for, I think now, I mean, that game was Thursday, I think almost like a week and a half. So this should be a fully loaded Rams attack, and I look forward to seeing this team close to its potential. Just don't win, guys, by more than 7.5.
7: All right. I'm going to go with the Giants money line tonight. And that's because
8: cojones.
7: Yeah, I'm cool with that. Thank you, Pete, for saying that about me, by the way. That was really sweet. I'm good with that tonight. After what I saw the Giants offense do, potent offense, Malik Nabers to Jackson Dart, who played really well, but it's Cam Scataboo. There's not a defense in the league right now that has an answer for just this little Lego of a human being. It's like you're stepping on Legos the whole game, and he's the Lego. You just can't stop him.
8: Well, it's showed the ability to control the tempo, right, and kick you right in the you know what with Scataboo coming right down your throat.
7: Yeah, to use the word that you just used. Yeah,
8: and that is Giants football. Like, if I'm waking up in North
7: Harbaugh.
8: Jersey or New York and I'm a Giants
7: football.
8: Fan.
7: Yeah. It's John Harbaugh football, I'd say, right?
8: Yeah, but it's Giants too, so it's the perfect marriage. And last week, I think they had the ball for 36 minutes. You know, if they can equal that recipe tonight, and that's why it's so important for the Rams to run the football tonight. Because if they can't run the football, they will lose control of the football game. Because that's what the Giants are going to do. And we saw it last week with Scataboo and Singletary. They did it with a good amount of success.
7: Yeah. Especially if Nacua is out. Mm-mm. No, I don't. I mean, the way that the Giants neutralized the Cowboys passing attack with CeeDee Lamb, Dak Prescott, George Pickens. Give me the Giants tonight on the road. And again, I think the Rams, they were my preseason Super Bowl pick. We will get to November. And on November 18th, I'll tell you, oh, they're the Rams now, but it's going to take a little bit. They've got to acclimate to get there. Super team, by the end of the year, we'll be using that word again. Today, not ready, not yet, and that's okay. You're listening to Westwood One Sports, the Westwood One Sports app. He's Pete Souza, ESPN play-by-play. It's time for Music Monday. Drake versus Pete, 5 seconds of five songs. Addy Bates has chosen the five songs. We will play each of the five songs back to back to back, and then we'll guess the song and artist. Addy, Pete, Laura, everybody ready?
6: Oh, yeah.
7: Music Monday.

0: Okay. All right.
1: The last one is my track.
0: Song number one, please.
2: Want to see me again? I would understand.
0: All right, Pete. Do you know it, Pete?
1: It's Jumper, Third Eye Blind.
0: Jumper, Third Eye Blind. Yep, absolutely.
3: We'll give it to Pete.
0: Oh, what did you give it? We each get 2 points.
3: Okay, fine.
1: What do you mean? Nobody saw you. Is somebody over there to verify what you had?
0: I've got it right. I've got them right okay. here. This is
1: I trust you. Scouts honor.
0: Song two.
2: This is the moment. Tonight is the night. We'll fight till it's over. So we put on.
1: Like the ceiling fan told us.
0: All right. Can't Hold Us by Macklemore. Canceled. Can't Hold Us by Macklemore. Pete, what do you have?
1: I omitted answering that because under protest, like you said, I'm not going to. I knew it was the ceiling song, but I didn't know. I forgot it was Macklemore.
3: Okay, wow. So 2 points for Drake.
0: Thank you. Excellent. 4-2. The Fray.
3: No.
0: All right, Pete.
1: Songs for people who take themselves too seriously. Next. I don't know who
3: Stop
1: that is.
3: Stop. Okay.
1: Hold on. What was the last song?
0: Yeah.
3: Stop and Stare by One Republic.
0: Nice. One Republic.
1: Okay. Stop and Stare.
0: All right. Nirvana.
1: Now that's Nirvana. But I don't know the song.
0: I don't either.
3: It's my number one listen to song last year. Drain You.
0: Okay. Last one. I need 1 point to close out the victory. Guns N' Roses, but I don't know the song.
1: Mr. Brownstone, baby.
0: Williams, Colin Jones, Ryan McGuire, and Bruce Gilbert. Thanks for a job. Laura Jimenez runs the board. This has been It Always Will Be. Love you. See you tomorrow. The Drake Toll Show.
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0: Good morning.
1: Good morning.
0: Hey, good morning. All right, well, Dave, Jason Ross, Chris Rilad.
1: Hi.
0: On a Monday, September 21st.
1: The week's flying by.
0: Yeah, well, you know, show's flying by.
1: Almost done.
0: You're ready to go back to Hawaii. It's a very nice shirt.
1: Thank you.
0: I haven't gotten to Hawaiian shirt phase yet.
1: Is it? I don't know if this is a traditional Hawaiian shirt. It's not one of the button-ups all the way to the bottom.
0: Oh, it's a polo.
1: Yeah.
0: Oh, that's cool. It's a golf shirt. Yeah, it's a golf shirt with Hawaiian. Maybe you're transitioning to Hawaiian shirts. Don't we all, as middle-aged males, that eventually happens, right? And then, like, I don't own any, actually, technically, I think I have... Oh, I have a cooler that's a Tommy Bahama cooler I got as a gift years ago. I don't own anything Tommy Bahama, but I think at some point it's just inevitable we start acquiring things from Tommy Bahama and Hawaiian shirts. Yeah. It happens. You know? I mean, you don't really see kids wearing Tommy Bahama.
1: True.
0: I feel like their audience is exclusively older males. So, yeah.
1: Courage.
0: Speaking of, this is going to be a tough one, dude. This Friday is senior night for soccer. What is senior night? Senior night in high school is when they do a little presentation before the game. Or is it after? I don't know.
1: Hmm. You'll find out.
0: For the seniors. Not old people, but seniors in high school. And this one involves you make like a giant poster that they display, and it has like pictures of it. Like the picture in the middle is supposed to be this for Mason of him now soccering. And then we happen to have a bunch of little tiny kid pictures of when he grew up playing soccer that we post. And then the parents are supposed to write three to four sentences, and then the principal or somebody goes up and reads the stuff. Now, this is perfect because Mason is one of two seniors on the team. It's not like usually there's a lot
1: quality more. Time.
0: Quality time. And by the way.
1: And the captain.
0: Yeah, I'm the captain now, says Mason. Just in advance, Chris, do we have anything? Do we not have World of Audio or whatever? Because I don't see it. Lames. Always on this show, Jason, we tend to try to make people money. We've done that through the years, whether it's the Kings or inventions. I probably had one of the greatest fundraising ideas in the history of cheerleading.
1: Oh, of cheerleading.
0: So we're at the soccer game Friday, and this was a home game.
1: Oh wow,
0: home game. But man, this is a stubborn child I have. He is a gamer. They play in a place that has turf. It's a beautiful soccer field, but it's turf. And Mason was he was flying all over the place. And at one point, the ref directed him to the sideline to get instant treatment because he was just bleeding all over the place. Right?
1: You got a bleeder.
0: Wait, what? Somebody just texted me. You just got a shout out on the Pablo Torre podcast for pointing out the Oreo thing. I have no idea what he's talking about.
2: Looks like I have some investigating to do.
0: What Oreo thing?
2: I think someone came out with something where...
0: Yeah.
2: Didn't you put that out there? Didn't you say, hey, Pablo, check this out?
0: No. No way.
2: And didn't you steal that tweet?
0: I purposely... Oh, my God. This is the greatest day of my life. If this happened, this is phenomenal. If this happens, even Chris would have to tip his cap to that. Okay, so my old partner, Kyle Madsen. Kyle is like a journalist with a capital J. He's written forever, writes Niners and stuff like that. So, Kyle's also hyper vigilant online, like when people on social media will copy or steal tweets and stuff. And so he put, there was this thing about how double stuff. Hold on, is he being serious? Oh, he's lying, son of a. He's lying. Never mind, he got me. So he put out this thing from another account that double stuff Oreos aren't really double stuff Oreos. That's like 3/4 of a double stuff Oreo, right? It's like 1 3/4 of the regular cream from a regular Oreo, right? So he quoted the tweet. You got to really go deep on social media here. He quoted the tweet and tagged Pablo Torre, right? Hey, Pablo, get on this.
1: He really did that.
0: So what I did is I did the exact same thing. I quoted the exact same tweet. I put the exact same thing Kyle did. And then I immediately sent Kyle a screenshot and I said, this might actually be a new bit of mine, which is I blatantly steal tweets from my friends and then send them the tweet that I stole. And I generally have more followers than they do. And then if that thing, at some point I would want it to blow up and then they get really pissed because it was their like fun bit to piss your friends off, right? So Kyle just responded because that would have been phenomenal if that had happened. If I had gotten a shot from Pablo, who was a friend of the show, real friend, on Kyle's tweet. But Kyle just got me. So shout out, Kyle.
1: There you go.
0: You got me. And I honestly think it really pissed off Kyle when I did that, too, just by the tone of his response. Back to my son. So my son comes off the field. He was playing at this thingy dingy and
1: bleeding everywhere.
0: And I have told him, dude, it's completely normal to do this. Let's get you not a body suit, but let's get you some moisture wicking long sleeves and basically tights that you wear. And we'll make them so they match the uniform that you can wear underneath your soccer kit. So it would be like a black skin tight, you know, sports long sleeve. And then the same thing with long pants, but they're skin tight. They're effectively tights, but it just prevents the turf rash that he gets from sliding all over the place. Well, he's not a fan. I wish I could show this to you all. Notice Jason, his elbow is wrapped. Then underneath the wrapping is, I mean, he's all, those are all burns from the turf. So he refuses to do that. So in the spirit of just messing with him, which is what I love to do, his senior day is going to happen. Melissa's job. We did this with Avery too for band. She makes the poster because Melissa's the artsy one, and I write the inscription that the principal will read. So, you know, you always want to mess with your kids, of course. So I did some research, and the principal usually just to give you an idea, it's like, Mason, we're so proud of you. You've been such a fantastic kid. We can't wait for your future. On to basketball. We love you, mom and dad. You know, something like that, right? So this Friday, the principal's going to read the following couple sentences about my son. Mason, you are actually so goated, it's giving generational talent vibes. The Riz immaculate, the aura unmatched. We're low-key your biggest Glazers because we love you for real, and could not be more proud. Bro, your future is about to go absolutely feral. No cap, all gas, zero mid. Love the parentals. We have it set up where Melissa's going to film the principal reading this, and I'm going to sneak and film Mason's reaction, and I will show you on Monday, but I can just about guarantee you he's not going to speak to us for 3 or 4 days.
1: And that's what you want?
0: Well, long term, that's what I want. Yeah. He'll laugh about it eventually. He may even laugh about it then. He does have a good sense of humor, but
1: I was thinking you could have done something like, you know, a family pet had some tragedy.
0: Oh, like
1: and then just kidding. And then, you know, look.
0: I could rewrite that.
2: Yeah, wouldn't that be funny?
1: Yeah.
0: Mason, Your mother and I thought this might be the best place to tell you Gus passed away this afternoon. JK, LOL, he didn't. Have a great senior year. We love you.
1: I mean, it's worked before.
0: Right? Right? Worked on Avery. Avery's having issues this weekend, by the way. I was trying to guide her through that because this is her first experience adulting. I don't know what you call it. It's not a dorm room. It's the housing. It's not a house, but the housing is right at the USC main quad.
3: Dave loves LA. Dave loves it.
0: They have sophomore housing. And she has three roommates, including herself, four. And she and a friend of hers teamed up. They pair up, I guess. And then this other couple of girls, right? Apparently the other couple of girls are actual real USC students in the sense that their families are phenomenally wealthy, whereas she and her friends from Chico or something, and you know, whatever, you know, it is what it is. So she FaceTimes me Saturday and she says, yeah, I don't know what to do here. I'm doing the dishes and we haven't figured out this thing. I'm doing everybody's dishes. And she sent me a picture of the sink. And Jason, as you can see, the sink is just stacked full.
1: Oh, my.
0: Yeah, exactly, of dishes on both sides. And she said, yeah, the other girls left town, and it was my day on – it was my weekend to clean. But the thing is like they trashed the kitchen before they left on my weekend. Like, I always do my own dishes. She was trying to figure out how she could let them know that that wasn't cool.
1: Mm-hmm.
0: She's just petrified of, she doesn't want confrontation. She doesn't want to start a thing. She doesn't want to, understandably, it was her first experience with this stuff. She doesn't want to create an issue and make it weird and all that. So we were trying to find ways to communicate that that wasn't okay, without making her feel some sort of way. So we worked through the stuff. I basically had her send them a group text. It was all paraphrased, but it was like, hey, if you ever do this again, I'm going to murder your whole family. Just kidding, but I'd appreciate it if you didn't do that.
1: Okay.
0: We'll see how it works. Oh, she got a thumbs up and a heart emoji in return. So
1: maybe it worked.
0: I don't know. Also,
2: that feels less serious.
1: Yeah.
0: Yeah. Like it's joking.
2: Yeah.
0: Yeah. Also, I actually thought she went on the Rutgers trip. They played Rutgers over the weekend. She didn't. Kind of lame. And I would say this if it was any school. The stadium was nowhere near sold out. And these poor band kids, I think there was like 30 of them, the whole group, travel cross country. It's in New Jersey. And they put them in not just the upper, like the highest level you possibly could be, but over in the corner. They literally put them as far away from the field as possible. Now, I understand if it's sold out, you're going to give the ticket buyers the better seats. You don't want to do that, but I don't know, man. Come on. Yeah, come on. Also, that was way too close of a game, dude.
1: You were worried about your team?
3: Dave loves L.A. Dave loves it.
0: In the corner. They're basically hanging off the wing of the stadium.
1: Mm.
0: Yeah, so not for nothing. I mean, it is what it is. I was worried about the team. Anyways, how was your weekend?
1: It was good. Yeah.
0: Good football weekend?
1: Yeah, lots of football. Saturday, Sunday. Well, really, once you get to Thursday, there's just football all weekend, which is great.
0: Just decent weekend of football.
1: Yeah?
0: Yeah. There's some stinkers in there, but now we're getting into it. Yeah.
1: Yeah, it's going to happen all the time.
0: Yeah.
1: Did you survive? Yeah, you did. You survived and survived.
0: I had the Niners.
1: Yep.
0: I had the Niners. It was a much more calm of a survival this week than it was last week.
1: Was it?
0: Well, last week I had Detroit.
1: Oh, for you?
0: Yeah, for me. Yeah. Oh, how did you do?
1: Yeah, I mean, I had the Niners as well.
0: Oh, okay.
3: Oh, good for you.
0: Uh-oh. Who'd you have?
2: The Ravens.
0: Ouch.
1: And quite a few people had Tampa Bay.
0: Oh. Ouch. I mean, honestly, dude, but for the grace of, you know, whatever the thing and all that, it's not like those were, it's not like they picked the Jets on the road or something where they got bit.
2: Yeah, they won.
0: Yeah, they, I don't blame you for taking the Ravens. I probably looked at the list and thought, yeah, maybe. That's rough. Oof. And you can't buy back in, can you? Right?
1: It
0: was only week one?
1: Yeah.
0: Oh.
2: This is when you want to go out, though.
1: This is when you want to?
2: Yeah, because then, I don't have to worry about anything. I don't have to go like, who do I pick now, the Chargers or the Lions? Oh, I picked the Lions already. I can't pick them again.
0: I mean, I get what he's saying in the sense that, it probably hurts more if you go out like second to last week. You're like one of the, you know what I'm saying? Like, yeah. Now he doesn't have to deal with it and all that stuff. And I get that.
1: Sure.
0: During the whole fight for the Kings when I was doing the RV trip, right?
2: And you saved them.
0: I don't want that blame. I would occasionally get notes, really nice compliments from people. And one of them I consistently got was, Dave, you got heart, dude. You got big heart. You're big hearted, dude. Well, it turns out, Jason, that is actually medically true. I had my echocardiogram on Friday.
1: Oh, that's right.
0: I did, down in Davis. And by the way, shout out to them. They said, you'll have your results within 2 weeks. I had my results by the time I got home. And then before the day was up, they sent them to my regular doctor. And she also had a note in there. And she said, I wanted to let you know that your echocardiogram results showed normal contraction function with stage one impaired relaxation function. No fluid around your heart. So I got a dry heart, which, by the way, don't you kind of want fluid around your heart?
1: I don't know.
0: Otherwise, it's just kind of raw dog and the beat. Raw dog, the beat, actually, is kind of a cool sentence. Yeah. Heart chamber size and structure are normal. Aortic root and ascending aorta is dilated. Yours is 4 centimeters. Normal is 3.7 and 3.4. It is important to control your blood pressure. Please discuss further detailed treatment options with cardiologists. So basically, I don't know what any of that means even after I plugged it into ChatGPT. But I know that it sounds like there's two things in my heart. One should be 3.7, the other should be 3.4, and they're both 4, which means literally, scientifically and medically, big heart. So dialed.
1: You said heart?
0: Heart.
1: Oh.
0: Heart.
1: Okay.
0: I medically have a big heart. So good to know. Oh, anyways.
1: That's great. Good news. I think
0: it's good
1: news. I mean, nobody followed up with anything right away, did they?
0: Well, no. And you'd hope, that if it was something crazy, they'd be like, we're going to need to see
1: it. Which would have freaked you out if they called you like on Saturday.
0: Yeah.
1: Yeah.
0: Just sitting there chilling.
1: Yeah.
0: And then they're like, we're going to need you to, don't worry.
1: Yeah. Please don't worry.
0: Uh-huh.
1: We're just calling you on a weekend.
0: Mm-hmm. So, somebody says, hey, you're a big-hearted guy.
1: Facts.
0: Okay, yeah. It's an absolute fact. So, you think about like Greg Papa, what he's going through. Okay. And then, I'm not trying to compare the two. Greg's is real. Mine is like, cosmetic, I think. like mine is, they'll flick a pill at me or something. Oh. And, also I had one other thing for you, Jason, too, with, Halloween's around the corner.
1: Yeah. It's coming up.
0: Is
1: today the first day of fall or tomorrow?
0: 22nd.
1: So tomorrow.
0: Yeah. Tomorrow. Found this out. There's a really cool thing I've been following called sometimes social media is cool. Most of the time it's not, but sometimes it's cool. It's called the thing is called the food manufacturing guy. and puts out different like factoids about different foods. I did not know this. Are you a pumpkin pie fan?
1: Yeah.
0: Me too. But I much like green bean casserole and prime rib and turkey, I can only do it around the holidays.
1: Yeah, and there's I bet there's plenty of holidays I don't have pumpkin. I mean, it's not.
0: Yeah.
1: I have to have it every. I don't always.
0: I have to have it Thanksgiving and Christmas desserts. Yeah, that's a thing. But then that's it. I don't like. I really would like to talk to whoever's in charge of the pumpkin pie industry. Be like, what percentage of your pumpkin pie sales for the year happened between Thanksgiving and Christmas?
1: Yeah.
0: It's got to be like 90 something.
1: We probably have more sweet potato pie.
0: You know, which is strangely similar to pumpkin pie. You can tell the difference.
1: Oh, yeah.
0: But anyways, your can of pumpkin puree is squash, which, I mean, that's a squash. Libby's grows and cans a tan oblong variety from the butternut family and labels it 100% pure pumpkin. It's legal. The FDA has said so in writing since 1938. Their compliance guide tells canners the agency will not take action against the word pumpkin on anything made from golden-fleshed sweet squash. Pumpkin has no real botanical definition, and it's a word for certain types of squash. The variety is called Dickinson. Shout out John Dickinson. Mm. Talked about him last week. The same species as butternut, and Libby's grows it by the thousands of acres around its cannery in Morton, Illinois. Libby's makes about 85% of the canned pumpkin in the country and doesn't hide any of this. The own harvest release names the variety and says outright that pumpkin is a form of squash. So really, you're making squash pie and squash bread and all that fun stuff. Honestly, I feel like I don't care because it's if it was like your pumpkin isn't really pumpkin, it's actually 17 chemicals put together that make turn that morph broccoli.
1: Right.
0: Yeah, then I'd care, but whatever.
1: Squash pie just sounds different.
0: I just honestly thought that I just always thought pumpkin pie was from the big orange things.
1: Yes.
0: The big orange pumpkins. Because nobody really makes a squash-o-lantern, do they?
1: I don't believe
0: so. Well, I mean, I guess unless, you know, you're saying, well, technically.
1: Well, actually.
0: Finally, that's the good part of social media is finding out stuff about that. The bad thing is, you know, it just reinforces, and I'm being serious about this. It really does honestly scare me how many really dumb people there are in the world that like vote and have kids and stuff. Like, it really kind of freaks me out. In the Tennessee-Philadelphia game, the field, it said, got up to about 155 degrees with the turf. And there was one clip where it looked very much because the water, there was a guy sitting down and he was holding his cleats up. You saw this clip? Uh-huh. And it looked like because they had a squirt bottle and they were squirting water on the guy's cleats.
1: Yeah.
0: But if the squirt bottle's out of it, actually looks like kind of like somebody's peeing on his.
1: Right.
0: So I held my phone up to the TV and I said, oh my God, this is the grossest thing I've ever seen. This guy's feet are getting peed on by a teammate. Ew. That was basically the whole tweet, right? Literal 10 million views later. It's the most viral tweet I've ever put out, and it's disgusting that this is viral. And I'm being serious when I say 65% of the responses were some form of ranging from, dude, that's not pee, it's water.
1: Oh.
0: To people getting like, dude, this is why social media shouldn't exist. This is fake news. To, I'll just give you the first one that I've gotten because they're still coming. Oh, here we go. This guy, poker player, but he puts the E in poker as a three. Poker player says, this is just in direct response to the tweet. That's water. I will have relations, but he didn't say relations. It starts with an F. Your mother right in front of you, and you won't do anything about it.
1: Okay.
0: Yeah. Literally 6 million people out there, I think that that was, it really kind of scares me. Like, guys, are you serious? Do you really think this? And those are the people we work with. Them. We shop next to them. They make more of them.
1: Do you think they were thinking the same thing? Is this guy serious?
0: I do. Yeah. I think they were thinking that.
1: And you're thinking, are they serious?
0: Yeah.
1: That's and then everybody's thinking, are they serious?
0: And you know what? Everyone's serious.
1: Yeah.
0: But also, the fact that everyone's serious means nobody's serious, dude.
1: That's what it means.
0: You know what I'm saying? And it's like amateur hour out there. Let's be professionals.
1: Come on.
0: Big Shep is in the chat. Hello.
1: Hey, Shep.
0: Hello, Shep. Not happy with him.
1: You're not happy with
0: nope.
1: him? Uh-oh. Was he one of them?
0: No. But they have a... They have an independent show league.
1: Oh.
0: And he's been the Carmichael Daves for a very long time. They're 0-2.
1: Come on, Big Shep. Got to represent.
0: You got to represent, dude. If you're going to take the name... You got to represent, bro. Just like Pest Pros. 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Used to have problems with pests, with bugs, with mice, with this. 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Or, oh, there's I don't have to listen to that rustling. 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StepUpToThePros.com. 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Oh, Ryan Cota runs the J-Ross team. They're 2-0.
1: Yeah, he did quite well last
0: year. How about that?
1: Yeah. Way to go, Ryan.
0: Well, StepUpToThePros.com. 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We got a lot of football for you today. Matt Barrows at 9 a.m. will start out as we are winding it down. Well, baseball news next.
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0: YouTube chat. Hello to everybody on the text line. Chris, give me, sorry to do this to you at 6:33, but this is important. Give me a Chris Verlodian breaking. This is, hold on, what is it? This is breaking animal news.
1: Animal news.
0: The lizard has been removed. And that's not, that sounds kind of like the family lizard that had apparently, according to my wife, when she picked it up, it was like a, like one of them stuffed, like she could hold it by the tail. And it was just like, it was completely petrified.
2: Yeah. Is that scared, huh?
0: She cleaned out the office yesterday, and with that went the lizard. And I'm assuming.
2: And you were nowhere to be found.
0: Oh, she did it all while I was vacuuming the upstairs. We had big cleaning day on Saturday. I introduced my son to the lovely sounds of the album Ride the Lightning by Metallica, which was what we chose for cleaning music. And I was cleaning upstairs. He was cleaning one of the bathrooms, and my wife called me downstairs to let me know that the lizard was gone. Mm. And out of context, that sounds funny. But if you don't know what we're talking about, my wife took the school lizard home over the summer, and it passed.
2: He did.
0: Somewhere probably a couple years ago. And
2: it was just sitting there. So you three were cleaning here. Avery was cleaning in Southern California.
0: That is, we were having a family
2: that cleans together.
0: And this was like, my wife's been wanting to do, and she's right. This is one of those like, okay, this Saturday, like put it on the calendar and everything. She actually put I should have taken a picture. She put a list. We had a draft where we had the list on the fridge, and it was all that she broke down all the chores to do, like whether it was clean the toilet, mop the floor.
2: I would hate to do that one.
0: Whatever it is. And she...
3: Wipe the seats down.
0: We... yes. and so we had a draft.
2: There's a draft in here.
0: Where we would, you know, like the last picks were like clean the toilet. Like nobody wants...
2: Who got that?
0: So three bathrooms, three toilets.
2: This is a snake draft.
0: Three bathrooms, three toilets. I took I took our bedroom's toilet because at least I'm just cleaning my own stuff, right?
2: But the house looks great now.
0: The house looks and smells wonderful. So, anyways,
2: yeah.
0: Baseball, Jason.
2: Yes,
0: baseball.
2: Last week, it's the final week.
0: Thank God.
2: Maybe, just maybe, thank sadly, God. Could be the final week of baseball in Sacramento.
0: I think yes. If there is,
2: I think no.
0: You know, I did take

0: It very well could be, but yeah, you could have baseball at the beginning of the year, you could have baseball halfway through, or no baseball.
1: So regardless of how you feel about the whole A's Sacramento thing, it does kind of stink that they can't do anything, have any sort of ceremonies or whatever. Right. And then in the end, you know, if there is no baseball next year, then they just kind of leave.
0: Yeah.
1: With no fanfare.
0: Right.
1: Now, the Red Sox, by the way, they're not going anywhere. They clinched a playoff spot. They became the fourth team to do so when they are 14 games below 500 at one point during
0: That's
1: the season.
0: Crazy.
1: They were 14 below, I believe it was June 22nd.
0: Wow.
1: Of those four teams, I believe three went on to get in the World Series, and only one won the World Series, and that would be Boston. However, for the Cubs and the Red Sox, it's going to get messy, or it could. There is a storm a-brewing for next weekend coming out of Eastern Canada. The Red Sox...
0: Here's the storm. He's coming out of Eastern Canada.
1: Locked into the second AL wild card spot. But the Cubs are among three teams within a game of each other for the three National League wild card spots and will likely need all three games played to determine seeding. Now, they're thinking this storm may be what they would call a multi-day nor'easter. And if it visits Fenway next weekend, the Red Sox may just say, we just aren't going to play these games. And baseball is going to have to figure something out, because if that happens, the Red Sox can do that. They don't need to play the games necessarily. And they're the ones that would be foregoing the money and all that for the home games. But in the Cubs case, and anyone else that this affects, that could be, keep that in mind there, that there's a major storm coming that might screw with some of that stuff. The Braves have clinched their seventh NL East title in 9 years. This is very,
0: 90s Braves.
1: I was just going to say, very 90s Braves-ish. And we'll see if they can get, we all know this win on the World Series.
0: Do we?
1: Do we? Yeah. I mean, we said this last year. Remember last year when they were, everyone's like, they don't have the best record. Dodgers are, and then they won.
0: And they got Scooble, and everyone's like, fold the sport. It's broken. It's got to get it.
1: Yeah. When Scooble's, pitching games one and four and seven.
0: They have to go seven?
1: If it even goes that far.
0: Wow.
1: And then you got, the rest of their Cy Young crew behind.
0: Are they going to beat Milwaukee?
1: Yes, they will beat Milwaukee. Milwaukee, by the way, 98 wins.
0: On their way to 100 plus.
1: That's a franchise record.
0: Yeah.
1: Oh, let's take a check on our friends. The one thing that is actually interesting me? Yeah. Is the Angels. Ooh, 60 and 96. So they have played 156 games. They have 6 games left. If they just go, 3-3 or better, but if they go 2-4, it will be the first time they have lost 100 games in franchise history.
0: Mm. On their way.
1: How about that? That's what it was. It's not on the list, but I wanted to... This is just not a great time. We talked about Greg Papa and everything he's dealing with, right? And then now Mike Kruko is retiring at the end of the season, which is, it's great for him, for Giants, there's the Giants suck and everything about them sucks and they just suck and they're unwatchable and they suck. But then there's like real life suckitude, which is Kruko's retiring, and Kruk and Kipe have been, the background for Giants fans forever. Dwayne Kuiper announces, I believe yesterday, that he has throat cancer. This is not the cancer he had a few years ago. This is a different form. Prognosis good, but he's going to take some time off to deal with that. He's going to miss some things as the season winds down. I don't even know at this point. I mean, obviously, screw baseball. That's human being stuff there, but...
0: Yeah, he said he wanted to be back at the end of the week for the Kruko tributes.
1: But, yeah.
0: I mean, it's the last week. Yeah.
1: It is. Yeah, it is. It is just what a year. What a freaking year. I'm good with it. So, we will see. As baseball winds down, we get into the playoffs. I call them, they're called, and we'll break here.

0: they're referred to as the Major League Baseball playoffs. I would like to petition for a name change.
1: Okay, to what?
0: The Major League Baseball formalities, where it's happening, but it's really just a formality, as the Dodgers will win
1: we'll
0: the
1: see.
0: You know, whole thing. Can I say, I hope
2: Dave loves LA. Dave loves it.
0: I hope you're right. I hope there's a big fat I told you so cake that you have to buy for me. I really, really do. We'll take a break. When we come back, injuries, including proof that jinxes are real. We'll talk about that next.
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0: understand it either, Jason.
1: Yeah, I'm with you.
0: But we'll find out.
1: We'll crack the case.
0: We'll crack the case. Good games over the weekend. Still, by the way, one more tonight.
1: Yeah. Monday night football.
0: I'm looking tonight. It's not going to happen. I'm looking to go 4-0 on my picks to click for the year. Raiders are 2-0.
1: Mm-hmm.
0: Giants are 1-0.
1: Yeah.
0: I'm going to go 4. If the Giants beat the Rams tonight, first off, oh my God, if the Giants did beat the Rams, I it would be huge for the Giants, obviously, starting at 2-0 with those two wins. But woof.
1: Yeah, and huge for the Niners and Seahawks, right?
0: Yeah. And then
1: the Rams at 0-2.
0: And then that's going to be all, it's all going to be, they went to Australia, therefore.
1: Yeah.
0: All this happened. But, you know, the Niners went to Australia. It didn't seem to faze them one bit. I'm looking for it here. You know, I am a big, big, big jinx guy. You know,
1: we know.
2: Every single thing that every fan does at home or at the stadium makes a direct impact in the game.
0: I would like to take you back 3 days to the Chicago Bears official Twitter account, where they tweeted, for the first time since week 7 of the 2022 season, we do not have a single player with an out, doubtful, or questionable designation on our injury report. Welp.
1: Anything happened yesterday?
0: Welp. Caleb Williams. That was rough to watch.
1: It was. That was really rough to watch.
0: Because the way he went down, it was like, God, is that an Achilles? Is it? I don't know what it was. Sounds like it's a hamstring. He avoided major injury. They're saying it's a grade 1. He'll have an MRI today, but he certainly was in a lot of pain.
1: You could hear him.
0: You could hear him. I mean, he was taken off the field he got carted off the field. He had the towel over his head, and then he took it off and did the whole like thumbs up fist pump thing as he was getting. I got to ask the question. I'm sorry. If it does end up being a grade 1 hamstring thing and not anything beyond that, right? Do we get to criticize? I mean, maybe a little too much for a grade 1. Getting carted off, the towel over the head. If it's just a hamstring strain, like that should be reserved for broken legs,
1: season knees, enders,
0: Achilles, clear season enders, or maybe he thought it was.
1: Yeah.
0: Maybe this was his first injury.
1: It could have been a fear, like, I know I did something.
0: Yeah, and
1: this is terrible.
0: Yeah.
1: Hey, wait. Maybe it's not as bad. I mean, that's the hope. Let's hope it's not bad.
0: And I wouldn't be the one to criticize him because, honestly, if I was
1: going to make fun of him.
0: If I was an NFL player and I suffered any injury, you know, coming off the, like, I could have, like, a cut on my arm. And not only would I be carted off the field, but in my mind, I'd be like, this is it. I'm getting
1: Don't
0: a staff.
1: Don't hit me so hard.
0: Right. Ouch. Staff infection's on the way. I'm out for, this might end my career. Any injury I got in football or any other sport, I might think it's a career ender. So I can't blame him.
1: I'm Ronnie Lott. Cut it off. It's just a cut.
0: Cut it off anyways. The entire leg? Yes.
1: Yeah. We need a Band-Aid. I know. Cut it off.
0: I would maybe a benefit concert. I would say if I hope that we're having fun with in the him being carted off unnecessarily, shall we say, because I think injury should be illegal.
1: Yeah.
0: I think this should be against the rules. And Caleb Williams is one of the fresh, bright talents in the sport.
1: Absolutely. And for that team that is
0: weird.
1: Weird, one, from week 1 to week 2, but also just been starving for a quarterback for years.
0: You imagine? There is a world, and I'm not making fun of these people. I get it. There is a world where thousands upon thousands of folks in the betting public took the over on Vikings Bears. And I don't blame them one bit if they did. The over,
1: that's my upset of the week.
0: You could have had the over under. Imagine if Vegas put the over under last week at 12.5. for the Vikings and Bears. Like the amount,
1: all of the money would have been on it.
0: All of the money in the world,
1: yeah.
0: I think would have been like countries would I've have
1: been like, I don't really do this, but yeah, I should.
0: I'm going to.
1: This is irresponsible, but I'm going to do it.
0: And the Bears went from scoring 59 points on the Panthers
1: and claiming they want to be the highest scoring team ever
0: to scoring three.
1: We're still averaging 31 a game. It's pretty good.
0: Potentially an excellent point. Unfortunately, that's not the same for Jaden Daniels.
1: Oh.
0: That was...
1: I think we all felt like Tom Brady reacted.
0: For the ladies listening right now, I've never been one of you, and I don't know what the equivalent is, and I don't know if there is an equivalent.
1: Hello, ladies.
0: Hello, ladies. But just FYI for men, there is a thing that most, if not all of us do, where if we see another man take some form of shot or injury to the groinal area, many of us will subconsciously cross our legs,
1: yeah,
0: or do something that you
1: cover up.
0: You feel the pain by association. And again, I don't know if there's a girl equivalent, lady equivalent, a female equivalent, but I will say that that happened with me and the elbow of Jaden Daniels. Yeah. I rubbed my elbow.
1: Did it help?
0: I mean, honestly, the pain never existed, so it couldn't have gone away. It made me feel better emotionally.
1: Icy hot.
0: Woof, dude. That looked gross. Okay. And I can't even imagine. I've dislocated my knee. I've never dislocated my elbow. I can't even imagine how that felt. I mean, I can't imagine it, but it's not a good imagination.
1: Yeah. That looked bad. Oh, man.
0: Saquon Barkley left the game, did return, but he will have an MRI to see what's going on there.
1: These are big-time players.
0: Dude, yeah, you're talking about two young, phenomenal quarterbacks, especially Jaden Daniels looking to have a bounce-back year, yeah, and Caleb Williams with all the momentum the Bears have right now. And by the way, that Philly, we'll talk about the Eagles and Titans game, but Mike. Goodness gracious, that was a game. Also hot.
1: Yes.
0: Very. And the Niners. It was so cool to see yet another receiver. No, wait, two more receivers being carted off or taken off or whatever. Now, the good news is Gordon, Kyle Shanahan, Mike Evans could have gone back in. Sounds like he'll be fine. Yeah. Still got to get checked out. DeMarcus Robinson, I don't know. We'll find out. But my God.
1: The thinnest position, right? And we'll talk about Matt Barros, but my goodness.
0: The only saving grace, and I don't want to overdo this, and this sucks, and it is a problem, and it's not great. But don't you feel like this is kind of where Kyle Shanahan comes into play? Where I don't want to say it's completely a plug and play, but I do feel like they could go sign Marquez Valdes-Scantling tomorrow, who I think is a free agent. He's going to come in and do well for the team.
1: Yeah.
0: But come on, man.
1: You'd rather have your best guys that you're paying that way to do it.
0: Yeah, if only we had another receiver that was perfectly healthy that, you know, was just sitting there maybe in his 20s that had 1,000-yard years and, you know, gosh, I mean, that was under contract even, sort of, and just
1: mentally stable.
0: Really, are any wide receivers? Okay. We'll take a break when we come back. 3 for madness. What was the best game you saw over the weekend? What 0-2 teams got the most to worry about, and who you got tonight? We'll talk about it next.
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9: Here's question one.

0: We are about 2 hours away from checking in, as we do each and every Monday, with the Athletics' Matt Barros to get the very latest on the 49ers. Quite a performance yesterday by San Francisco to get off to a 2-0 start, taking care of the Dolphins. And a lot of good performances. We'll talk about that with Matt Barros coming up 9 o'clock today.
1: Maybe.
0: Oh, maybe.
1: Well, you know.
0: You never know. That's the plan.
1: Maybe. I mean, it was a home game.
0: Yeah?
1: Yeah. So I'm just saying, he's not traveling. We should have.
0: Should have him.
1: We should have him. Also, want to remind everybody, too, a week from today, Media Day.
0: Yes.
1: We'll be out there media daying.
2: Maybe.
1: What is your level of excitement, 1 to 10? Because you're going to be right there. Like, not even a stone's throw away. You'd be able to reach out and touch it. How excited are you for the first ever public interaction between myself and Ben Simmons? Like, it's going to be a moment. I don't want to build it up too much, but it's going to be a moment. You know, I think there could be a hug.
0: I think you're going to get shy.
1: You think so?
0: Yeah.
1: Me?
0: Yeah.
1: Yeah, you probably. Hey, Ben, sorry, I can't. Like where I look at my feet.
0: It's not you, it's me.
1: Yeah, it's not you. Hey, man, how are you doing? Yeah, no, yeah. Like, do you think it'll be like an interaction where, like when a football player comes over to, like a little kid wins a contest to meet his favorite football player, and then it's the football player kind of leaning down like, hey, what's your name? Yeah?
3: Spaghetti.
1: Oh, you go to school? Oh, that's great.
3: Dinosaur.
1: 3 for Madness, question 1, please.
4: What was the best NFL game you saw over the weekend?
1: Now, best meaning like the most exciting, you know, this, that, whatever.
0: I got a question for you before the answer to this one.
1: Uh-huh.
0: How long would you have stayed with that Buccaneers Browns game if you were a fan that had, I don't know how long that delay was, about 2+ hours for the last 2 minutes, which was going to decide the game? Because they're like, fans, you're going to return to your seats. I'm like, they're gone.
1: I just want to submit it again, man, with no offense to people out there. But can we just ban sports from the Midwest and East Coast until, like, I don't know. The every year we deal with this, dude. The Florida State has had 2 games in a row that have when they played Alabama last week in Tuscaloosa, there was a lightning delay. Lightning was like 8 years away, but you know, because it's in the general vicinity, you gotta delay the thing. And that was after the power outage or whatever they had the week before. You have people's cleats literally melting. When I say literally 150 degrees on the turf, that's what it was.
0: So one's too hot, one's too
1: electrical.
0: Yeah.
1: And then there's just too many weather delays and everything's hot and dumb. Just put everything in out here or in Canada or Montana.
0: Can't get too hot out here.
1: But even when it's super hot out here, at least it's not 150 degrees, dude. I mean, God dang, it's always something on the stupid East Coast. There's always some sort of whatever. Yeah, I would have gone. Dude, I wouldn't even gone to that game, much less. Browns, Buccaneers, or let's go back to the Tennessee. Like, here's the thing. Eagles versus Tennessee. They were showing clips, right, of people, like planes full of Eagles fans descending on Nashville to watch this game, right? I swear to God, you know when somebody says, like, you couldn't pay me to go, you could not pay me to go to that. I mean, you could. It was like a crazy amount of money. Whereas you have people that pay thousands of dollars to fly their hotel, this, that. I understand being a fan.
0: What a weekend. They saw their team win.
1: Yeah, they saw their team win and, like, almost died of heat stroke. Yay. You could have watched
0: on the field.
1: Could have watched it at home, air conditioning, with friends.
0: What a memory you made.
1: Memory. Mm. I wouldn't have stayed with it as a point. But good for the Browns. In the first ever matchup of head coaches named Todd. Did you know that? That's not a Dave stat. That's a real stat. It's the first time in NFL history that two head coaches named Todd Monken and Todd Bowles, faced off in an NFL game. This is a Todd Bowl.
0: My two Todds. Hot Toddies.
1: I would say it was the last game of the weekend.
0: Yeah, that's my answer too. Sunday night game was great.
1: With apologies to the Browns Bucks, with apologies to the Eagles and Titans.
0: Jags Broncos was pretty good.
1: Jags Broncos was really good. First time the Jags have lost in a while, a non-playoffs. First regular season loss, I think, in 9 games, 8, 10 games. But yeah, that Colts Chiefs games was great.
0: Yeah, the drama all the way to the end, some of the decisions that were made. And I mean, I thought, are they really going for this fourth down?
1: Fourth and eight.
0: And then ended up not kicking.
1: If the coverage was right, they were gonna.
0: But what the thought process was right, because you're like, you know, we're leaving what? How much time for Patrick Mahomes? We're gonna lose this, aren't we? Yep. That's why he was thinking that, and what his thoughts were correct. Just didn't go for it, kick the field goal, and then just a matter of time for. The only hope for the Colts at that point was if Harrison Butker would miss the kick.
1: And that ain't happening. Mm-mm. Here's Shane Steichen, the head coach of the Colts, if my stuff works, does it work, on that play call, as a matter of fact.
2: Yeah, I was trying to finish the game with JT with the ball in his hands. Obviously, ran it there on first down, ran it again on second down. Then we got to a third and, you know, long, whatever. They knocked us back there through it. And then Daniel scrambled there on the one, right on the sidelines, got hit pretty close there. And then it was fourth and eight, had a play called, had to love the look, you know, to run it there. And if not, obviously, we took the delay game there and kicked the field goal to tie it.
1: Uh-huh, and here's what that sounded like.
5: Kick is up. The kick by Butker, and the kick is good! Good! And for the second straight year, the Chiefs have beaten the Colts in overtime on a Harrison Butker field goal. Final score, Chiefs, Kansas City 33, the Colts 30. The Chiefs are 2-0.
1: Yeah, that was, and shout-out to my friend. This really did happen, by the way, who I could show you the text for proof, who was asking me all day, despite the fact that I always tell him not to ask me, hey, man, I'm going to put some money on the Chiefs tonight. Are they going to cover? I was like, I probably. Oh. I told him, yeah, it'll cover. Six and a half.
0: They did not.
1: I believe it was Laquan Treadwell. From that game. That is one of the weirdest situations I've ever seen. If you didn't watch it, Chiefs go down, kick a field goal, first possession of OT. And also, can I bring something up about OT too with the new rules? Isn't now that the rules have been adjusted for OT, whereas it used to be sudden death, now it's, you know, both sides get a chance to, they get a possession, try to score, and then if it's still tied after each possession, next score wins.
0: Yeah, or you finish the time.
1: It's a tie, yeah. Isn't it 100% of the time if you win the coin toss, you receive? Isn't that the right call? I was trying to talk myself out of it, but if you receive, you get to see what they're going to do. You can get an interception, you can get a turnover, but you know now if they scored a touchdown, what you need. If they have a field goal, which in this case, you know what you need. And you also have the opportunity to, again, get a turnover, do something else on defense. Like, I feel like there's almost no advantage to going first now.
0: Oh, you're saying, yeah, to defer, not to defer. To receive.
1: Sorry, yeah. Did I say receive? Yeah. I'm sorry, to defer.
0: Right.
1: I don't see any advantage to not deferring.
0: I don't either. I guess the one advantage would be what happened last night. There was a third possession, and the Chiefs had it.
1: Yeah. Yeah.
0: Right? Each team got the field goal, so then you go, all right, we get one
1: now
0: more possession than you,
1: and
0: we'll dictate the end of the game.
1: Well, then there's the advantage. There's the one advantage.
0: That's it.
1: I would still defer.
0: The Colts won the toss,
1: They won the toss. They deferred. Chiefs get a field goal, and then the Colts, very first play, their possession in overtime. It is a bomb to Laquan Treadwell, who juggles it, falls to the ground with possession, picks it up. It was clearly a catch. Stands up, gets a few more yards, gets tackled. So the thought there was, oh, was he down? with possession or not. And the angles and everything, the guy had his left hand on his hip and all that. But what a what a crazy call, man.
0: Because
1: then he fumbled. Sorry, yeah. I left that part out. Then he fumbled and the Chiefs recovered and the game would have been over. As it turned out, he was down by contact, barely. So therefore, the fumble didn't count. Therefore, the Colts still had their possession.
6: Yeah, and it was one of those that they basically talked through it on the broadcast. Because when they first were kind of explaining it, like, yeah, I don't think there's contact established or when the control of the catch, so that's clearly going to be a fumble. I'm like, yep. And then when I can't remember the rules referee that's on the call said, no, guys, look, he's actually touching his hip when the control is gained. And I, oh, maybe. And then it's like the whole narrative switched, and then that's what they ended up calling.
1: I also would like to say, it made me wish, because they've started to do it a lot of times in retrospect, and maybe there's some proprietary things I can't imagine, but there are where you wouldn't want to do this. But boy, I would have liked to have heard the conversations going back and forth between New York and the referees during that. It really would have been, and I wonder if they're going to release it this week, because I think they're recording them all now. But how great would it be, not just transparency, but also understanding what they're saying, the thought process, every angle, where they just throw up the video feeds these guys are looking at, how they're discussing it back and forth. We always talk about instant replay and how the one negative, or the main negative, I think, on instant replay that people complain about is it takes away from the game. It slows down the momentum. I would say this. I don't know how you completely solve that, except for like in tennis and now baseball with the quick decisions based on the computer.
6: Yeah.
1: But I think it would help a lot for the viewer. Imagine if it went from that play and then the booth said, all right, let's turn it over to the replay officials in New York. And then you got to go through that whole process. I'm not thinking the game stopped. I am as fascinated with that conversation as I am with the actual play on the field. And then you go right back into the play on the field, and it doesn't seem like there was really, you don't care about the stoppage, I think, as much. Maybe that's just me. Maybe other people don't care. I'm fascinated by that type of stuff. Question two, please.
7: Question two.
4: Of all the 0-2 teams, which one should be the most worried?
1: I don't think that, me personally, super easy question to answer because we talked about it last week. There is a stat that you don't want to be a part of if you're any team, much less a football team. Let me search and bring it up here because I saved it in my little notes. Where are you? There are two teams in the history of the NFL to lose back-to-back home games by double digits against teams with a sub 200 winning percentage the previous season. One, the LA Chargers to start the season. The second, literally exactly, I need to quit saying literally today, 100 years ago in 1926, the Racine Tornadoes. By the way, the Tornadoes dissolved the very next game. Not like physically, like they didn't just
4: dissipated.
1: That too. We talked about this last week. If the Chargers opened at home against the Cardinals and the Raiders, in case you're wondering, the Raiders went 3-14 last year. The Cardinals went 3-14 last year. That is 6-28. The Chargers are now 0-2. They went 11-6 last year, by the way, finishing second in the West. And this is what we pointed out last week. Regardless of whether or not they beat the Raiders or not, they now go to Buffalo this weekend. Then they follow it up by going all the way back across the country to Seattle, who, by the way, they won the Super Bowl last year, and they're 2-0.
6: Yep.
1: Then they have Denver at home, who was in the AFC Championship. Then they have 2-0 Kansas City. Oh, but they go back to Arrowhead.
6: Yeah.
1: Then they have a bye.
6: Oh, that's good.
1: Then they go at the Los Angeles Rams.
6: It's a home game.
1: Then they host Houston. Then they're at Baltimore. That finishes out. And by the way, I have looked, and I'm happy to be able to report now. That is the toughest stretch any NFL team I mean, based on where we're at right now and last year's records and all, that is the toughest stretch any NFL team has all year. They're 0-2. I don't think they're going to lose all seven and be 0-9, but I will say this. Said it last week. I'm going to say it again. There is a story that needs to be watched. I went back and looked, Jason, and preseason, Jim Harbaugh was a 50-1 dog to be fired this season. 50-1. Those are very long odds. Near the bottom. Monitor that situation, because this season, they're looking at this season after going 11-6 last year, being over before it even started. That's another year of Justin Herbert, who I think might be the greatest quarterback of all time. If he could just play 11-9, I'm kind of getting tired of that now, as the rest of us are. This is also the first time Jim Harbaugh has started a season 0-2 at any level of football. Wow. They're in a lot of trouble.
6: They are. And I think that's the easy answer. I think the only other team I could nominate would be the Rams if they were to lose tonight.
1: Sure.
6: But I also believe they can recover. I mean, what you just laid out for the Chargers schedule, they're going to have to get some wins that right now don't look like they're out there for them.
1: They won't be favored, I don't think, in any of those
6: games. Yeah, now the narrative changes quickly if they go to Buffalo and win, but they're not projected to. And I mean, now if you're 0-3, you're just chasing all of this. And I'm sure when they looked at their schedule, they said, man, we really need to get off to a 2-0 start.
1: Mm-hmm.
6: And they're 0-2 with bad losses. Not like, oh, man, heartbreaker to Arizona or that Hail Mary to lose to the... No, they got beat.
1: They lost to two teams that were a combined 6-28 last year.
6: Yeah.
1: They lost by a combined score at home. Well, sort of with the Raiders.
6: Yeah. But
1: at home, 52-28. Also, cherry on top, they lost by the exact same score both weeks, 26-14. One final note.
6: What if they lost every game this year that way?
1: 26-4. It'd be the greatest 0-17 ever in the history of the world. I mentioned that seven-game stretch, right? Then they play the Jets at home. Just want to add into this, too. After those seven games, they're 0-2, by the way. They still host New England. They still go to Tampa Bay. They still go to Vegas to play the Raiders, which, hello, 2-0. They still host the 49ers. They still host Kansas City, and they finish the year at Denver. That is brutal. That's four more tough games to add to those seven. That is 11 of their remaining 15 games that are against really good teams.
6: Well, maybe they'll get Wembanyama.
1: Woof. Bill Wembanyama, the quarterback?
6: Yeah, yes, yeah. Really tall.
1: Really, really tall.
6: Bill.
1: Also, how about just real quick note here, and we'll talk about this later, but hey, how about our Raiders? How about them?
6: 2-0, baby.
1: And they got the number one pick last year who hasn't sniffed the field. Well, knowing him, he probably has literally sniffed the field.
6: I think he did.
1: That probably is some sort of pregame.
6: Smells great, baby.
1: How about them apples? Number three.
8: Question three.
4: Who you got tonight in Monday Night Football? The Giants or the Rams?
1: Also being told by people to look at the Raiders' next five games. At Saints. Hey, Saints, they're 1-1, but they damn near pulled that out against the Lions. Home Chiefs, at Patriots, home Bills, home Rams. Then they go at Jets, at Niners, home Seahawks, at Broncos. Hey, look.
6: They beat the Patriots last year.
1: I would say this. Why do I have two crutches going on today. I have literally... And I think that's the fourth time I said, and I'll say this. Why do people say that?
6: Well, I will literally say this.
1: How about just say it? How about I'll say this? It's not an airport. You don't have to announce it. Just say the words, David. When the Raiders go 17-0, they'll have earned it.
6: I will say this. You're right.
1: Who do I have tonight? Well, the Raiders were my AFC team to click. The Giants are my NFC team.
6: Scat-a-boo. Scat-a-boo.
1: I have not looked, so we can all play. You know what? I'll start off. I never get to play. Who is favored by how much? Rams hosting the Giants. I will say Rams 6.5.
6: I'm going to go Rams 5.5.
1: You can tie him. You can hop on his back.
4: I will say Rams 7.5.
1: So 7.5, 6.5, 5.5?
6: Yep.
1: All right. 7.5, 6.5, 5.5.
6: Come on!
1: Tonight. 7.5, 6.5, 5.5. 7.5, 6.5, 5.5. No, that's going to be a bad look. I didn't look, man. They're favored.
6: Shocker.
1: By, oh, come on. I always admit what I saw say it this, before.
6: When people have cheated, they will say they didn't look.
1: It's such a bad look because not only did I bring it up to do, but I also went said first. I'll go first. I admit it's a bad look that I may have seen it earlier, but I'm telling you I didn't, and you guys know me well enough to know that
6: when you're lying and this is one of those times.
1: I would never do that because that
4: he's not lying, he just forgot.
1: That is bad freaking karma, dude. You know that's bad karma.
6: Because you knew the point spread of the Rams game?
1: No, it's bad karma if I had looked earlier and then was pretending like I'm smart.
6: Because so what happens?
1: I don't know, man, but with those heart things and all that stuff going on right now, I need all the good stuff I can get. I don't need
9: every
1: bad karma.
9: Every single thing that That's every exactly fan right. does at home yeah. or at the stadium makes a direct impact in the game.
6: Might have to clean the toilets again.
1: I can't afford any bad karma, so that's a legit win, but I get it. I get where you guys are coming from.
6: If you want to count it.
1: I'm really actually... I think this is a really fascinating game that probably didn't look that way on paper over the summer. We'll start with the Rams. They're coming back. You mentioned it. Going 0-2, you had the visit down to Australia, and they got boat raced. Well, now it's the adjustment game back from Australia, and there's no Myles Garrett. Mm-hmm. Does sound like Aaron Donald's going to make his debut tonight, but... You also have the Giants that are hungry, and I guarantee you the point I brought up last week about that home win on Thursday Night Football against the Eagles where Scataboo and Dart had their coming out party, they're talking about, hey, guys, remember last year, and then we lost the next nine. Let's not do that. Let's keep the momentum going, and they're a year older and a year wiser, and they're healthy. Malik Nabers is back. You know, he had to get adjusted in week one. I really don't know how this game is going to go, Jason. I think the Rams will win. I think it's safe to say the Rams would win fairly comfortably, touchdown or more. Mm-hmm. If you put a gun to my head and said, bet on this game one way or the other, I would take the Rams on this with that 6.5 spread. I can absolutely see this being like a Colts-Chiefs game last night and see the Giants sticking there. And it wouldn't shock, like, the Browns winning.
6: Yeah.
1: Shocked me. Mm-hmm. The Giants beating the Rams wouldn't shock me.
6: Right.
1: So I really do think this is a compelling game going in.
6: Yeah, I'm with you. I really like what the Giants have built, what they're doing. But I think the matchup's better for the Rams today. So, yeah, I would pick the Rams. But, yeah, I won't be, like, shocked if we're in here tomorrow saying the Giants did it again.
1: And then if the Rams were, by the way, to lose this game.
6: Yeah, now, like I said, good for the Niners, good for the Seahawks.
1: Woof. Then they go to the Broncos. The Eagles on the road, then they come back and play.
6: They were going to be undefeated.
1: I was told by Bill Plaschke of the LA Times that they would, in fact, be undefeated. They were not.
6: And he wrote it in the newspaper, so you know it's real.
1: You know,
6: Yeah,
1: the what?
6: The what?
1: Yeah,
6: it's a newspaper.
1: Yeah, he's still working though.
6: Yeah.
1: I'll just say this:
6: do they have color pictures?
1: The funnies. My parents' favorite wrapping paper for birthdays and Christmas.
6: It's kind of fun.
1: Yeah, it is kind of
6: fun. Did you ever read it or just open it?
1: But yes. Mm. Yes, I would very carefully untape. That was the whole, everything else. Like,
6: that Garfield's silly.
1: Hey, Luann.
4: He sure does hate Mondays.
1: It's amazing. He does. Loves lasagna, though.
6: Family circus.
1: Yeah, family circus, Far Side. Obviously, Calvin and Hobbes and Peanuts. Hagar the Horrible?
6: Broomhilda.
1: I was just going to say, you know what? I'm glad you said it first, because for some reason I thought her name was Helga.
6: That would have been better if you said it. Broomhilda.
1: Broomhilda. Wasn't there like a Spider-Man one, I think, in there?
6: Hold on. I don't know the last time I've read that.
1: It's got to be some random.
10: Kathy!
1: Kathy, well done. Well done.
6: Dilbert?
1: Yes, Dilbert. Didn't know where you were going at first with that first syllable. Dilbert, because there's a whole row of them. Dude, does anyone under the age of 40, do they still have the comics in the paper? Okay, let's assume they do. Are there any kids out there that grab the comics?
6: I don't know.
1: And by the way, not for nothing, but like if I were to go back and read them, I did this about 5 years ago. When I was a kid, I had a book of Charlie Brown and Snoopy color comic strips, right? And I went back and I used to read that all the time, right? Like every Sunday, every day, read them. I went back and read them. I was like, what? None of this is remotely funny. None of this is remotely funny at all.
6: Not the funnies.
1: More like the...
10: Calvin and Hobbes is still funny.
1: Far Side.
10: Still funny.
1: Yeah.
6: Creative.
1: The one where the cows are in the car driving by the people in the field and then the cows all yell. Oh, Hobbes does great. And then the cows in the car all yell at the humans in the field like... You know, yak, yak, yak. Or, you know, like how we moo at cows. It was like a reverse. That was pretty funny. Yeah. That was pretty good.
6: Remember that time?
1: We'll take a break when we come back. College football over the weekend. Hey, you went to one of those games.
6: So did Chris.
1: Chris, you went to one of those games too. And we'll have your local report. And also fireworks in Ole Miss. And so much more. And the worst way I've ever seen a college football team lose. Talk about that.
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19: 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Could you?
1: I was wondering if you were going to play this today. It is the 21st day of September. Is it the most famous musical date of all time?
4: Remember the 4th of November?
1: Yeah. I'm not talking about a song about a date. Like, so Christmas songs don't count.
4: Okay.
1: Because I don't think they say December 25th. And like you two sang about Sunday, Bloody Sunday, but it was, you know, about serious stuff. And I don't think they really put a date out there. I think that's the most important. I think that's the most famous musical date of all time. Also, not thinking, I don't have a lot of that at the top of my head.
6: What was the date? Now I'm blanking on it. Of Papa Was a Rolling Stone.
1: They threw a date out there.
6: The very beginning, it was.
4: It's like the 3rd of December
6: or September, like maybe that. Adele. Always remember something like that.
1: Let's see.
6: It's the lead in
1: the 3rd of September.
6: There you go.
1: Wow, good poll, Jason. What is this with all the September dates? There's something in August? July?
6: Not for your birthday. And by the way, happy birthday to Chris.
4: Belated
6: birthday.
4: Thank you.
1: Belated birthday. How was your birthday experience?
4: Good.
1: Yeah?
4: Went to the Sac State game.
1: Mm. Wow. That didn't work out.
6: I saw him there from afar.
1: Yeah?
6: Yeah, through binoculars.
1: Well, that's nice. This was not a game I believe they were favored in.
6: Oh, my goodness. Yeah. 28.5-point underdogs.
1: Yeah, so there's that. Yeah. What happened? Other than, you know.
6: Well, I don't know when you got there, Chris. Was it? Did you get there before the game or had it started? Yeah. Okay. Because if you got there about 3 minutes late, it was 14-0.
1: Oof.
6: Opening drive.
4: We were right on that side of the field where, oh, wow, they just drove down and got a touchdown.
6: Yeah.
4: Oh, fumble. Oh, not the touchdown.
6: Yeah. So 7-0 right away. They had the ball first, and then Sac State fumbled, and it was a scoop and score, and it was 14-0 with like 3 minutes gone by. You're like, okay.
1: That pretty much, that'll take care of the crowd pretty quickly.
6: Yeah.
4: I might have been, someone in our group might have bet on the game.
6: Oh.
4: And right before kickoff might have yelled out, I'm already up 26-0.
1: Oh, no. Oh, no.
6: So they made it.
4: Oh, they did.
6: Barely. But at one point, they were down 28-0.
1: Yeah.
6: And then, honestly, it was one of those, like, they played so much better after the first quarter. But, I mean, you never felt like they were going to win. They just played a lot better as the game went along. But, yeah, they get, that was a rough one. Now back to the MAC action starting this week.
1: MAC action. And we remember, we talked to Coach Carter, and it wasn't like they were, there were any thoughts about them going undefeated this year or nothing.
6: Right.
1: This is going to, you could be Portland State and lose 84-0 to Oregon.
6: Yeah. Better. They did worse this year. Cause I think last year was like 81-7, something like that.
1: You could be FSU that was up 21-6 on Alabama. Yeah,
6: I thought they might do it.
1: I did not at any point. Nope. No. As a matter of fact, I think I even said something about it. I said, I don't know who these Noles are, but I like it, and I want

0: it's coming. I know it's going to happen.
1: So why don't you, at that point, you saw the best of the game.
0: Turn it off?
1: Yeah.
0: I should.
1: Because you want to see, maybe this is the time to hang on and win.
0: I want to be wrong. And by the way, it's happened. It's happened once or twice where I was wrong in the world. But no, it is one of those things where you just go, dude, I know it's coming. And then it does. So.
1: Did you enjoy, I didn't get a chance to see it.
0: Yeah.
1: But it sure looked like the people at Ole Miss enjoyed beating Lane Kiffin.
0: Oh, it was. They had a blast.
1: Blast. Sounds like it.
0: Yeah. They
1: blast from every which way.
0: They don't like old Lane Kiffin.
1: They don't.
0: They do not like Lane Kiffin.
1: He was once their coach.
0: He was once their coach. And then now he is not. And he left kind of, you know, I'm not leaving.
1: Yeah.
0: And he left.
1: I'm leaving, trying to take coaches with him.
0: There were some crowd pops.
2: There's the snap, and it's going to be Lacy off the right side. He's fighting to the goal line. He's in there. Touchdown. Two gigantic physical plays for Ole Miss, and the Rebels are up 9-0.
0: Yeah, 9-0. And it was a good game. LSU actually came back and made it a game. Bad loss for LSU. Obviously, he would have liked to have gone in there and gotten a win.
1: Yeah, not the worst loss of the week.
0: It's not the worst loss of the week. The worst loss of the week, Jason Ross.
1: I can't believe this.
0: I have never seen anything like this.
1: Me neither.
0: Vanderbilt is at home. They're taking on NC State. Vandy is 2-0, NC State 1-1.
1: Yeah.
0: And it is 31-29, I believe, NC State.
1: Or 28.
0: 31-28.
1: Yeah.
0: Excuse me.
1: That's the important number. 3-point difference.
0: Now.
1: It's over.
0: NC State's got the ball on their like own 1 or 2 yard line. And the whole point is you're going to drop back. You're going to run the clock out. Take a safety.
1: Yeah. I think they had 6 seconds. So they're trying to expire the time. But
0: that's it.
1: Yeah.
0: Take the safety. And worst case scenario, maybe. Yeah. 2 or 1 seconds left.
1: That would be the worst.
0: Yeah, then you kick it away, and they basically have to run it back for a touchdown.
1: That's to do with Cal Stanford, yeah.
0: Exactly.
1: That would be the worst case scenario, right?
0: That's exactly right. Well, this is how it happened at Vanderbilt.
3: Snap back to Bailey, rolls out to the right, and he's back and does take the safety. And the ball comes free.
4: Goodness.
3: No, did the ball come free? Bailey lost the ball in the end zone, and they say it's a touchdown.
4: My goodness.
3: They say it's a touchdown. That's unbelievable. Bailey on the rollout lost the ball.
0: Now, you know I love to play this game. I'm not going to tell you whose call that was.
1: I have a hunch, but I'll wait. I have to hear the other one.
0: It was either NC State or Vanderbilt.
1: Okay.
0: Okay, so there's that one. Now see if you can guess which one this is. Vanderbilt or NC State.
5: Bailey rolls toward the right. He waits. He is going to be sacked. Oh, it's a safety with one second. Did they knock the football loose? Oh, goodness. Did Miles Capers get the
6: touchdown? Touchdown!
5: Get the football.
6: Unbelievable.
5: Yes, sir. They knocked it loose. You've got to be kidding me. One of the most improbable finishes in the history of Vanderbilt football.
0: Okay. Wrong time to drink coffee.
1: I've made my decision on who was who.
0: I had not heard those calls either.
1: I had neither.
0: Who do you think that last call was?
1: I do think that was Vanderbilt. They seemed excited.
0: Chris, do you agree or disagree?
7: Agree.
0: Yeah.
1: Did the one guy come in
0: from? I will say.
6: Damn.
0: I'll say this. If you take Kermit out of the equation, and I had played that first.
1: Yeah.
0: I don't think the play-by-play guy really gives it away.
1: No, because I think what they were eyeing is they were hopeful that there was still the 1 second, which is still a chance.
0: I think if we hadn't heard the NC State call, and this is the first one I played, and old Kermit, the offensive lineman, wasn't there. I'll play it one more time.
5: Bailey rolls toward the right. He waits. He is going to be sacked. Oh, it's a safety with 1 second.
6: 1 second.
5: Did they knock the football loose? Oh, goodness. Did Miles Capers get the
6: touchdown? Touchdown.
5: Get the football.
6: Unbelievable.
5: Yes, sir. They knocked it loose. You've got to be kidding me. One of the most improbable finishes in the history of Vanderbilt football.
1: In the history of all of college football.
7: He kind of sounds like he has an accent at the beginning of the call. The play-by-play guy?
0: What a horror. And you know what? Honestly, when stuff like that happens,

0: especially horrible, especially in college football.
1: Yeah.
0: All I can, because I didn't have a dog in the fight, I just feel so terrible for the NC State quarterback.
1: Yeah.
0: Stay off social media, buddy.
1: Oh.
0: Please stay off social media. Woof.
1: Man.
0: We'll take a break. Sorry. When we come back, the 49ers are 2-0. Audio. We've got comments. We've got stats. Then we'll get into Wake Two, including the Raiders. All coming up right after this.
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18: Hand off Wormley, looking for a block, gets one at the 10, 5, he'll walk into the end zone. Riley Wormley.
19: What? What was that?
20: What was that?
18: Lonergan throws, intercepted. This could go all the way back the other way. Prophet Brown at the 40, he's at the 30, he's at the other 30, 20, 10, touchdown USC.
19: Why are you playing that?
20: He went from the 30 to the other 30 really quickly.
19: Really quickly. Did he teleport? Is this a bigger highlight than we think? Unshout out to Rutgers for throwing the band in the upper court. I'm not a Rutgers guy now. I was.
20: Yeah.
19: The Rutgers Red Storm, Green Wave. Rutgers. I know what it is. The Rutgers Howers. But you know, what is Rutgers? Oh, are we going to do hints? Or do you not know?
20: I don't have Rutgers.
19: It's red something, or there's red. Oh, what is Rutgers?
20: Red glare? Red storm?
19: I think it's the red. That's
20: no, what. Isn't
21: big red?
20: Lasts a little longer.
19: Longer than.
20: Scarlet
19: the
20: Knights.
19: Scarlet Knights. The Scarlet Knights. Be cooler if it was N-I-G-H-T's. Also, unshout out, speaking of, Rutgers is on my list. You know who else is on my list? Vandals. Also, there's a team called the Vandals, too. They're like in the USFL or something. Anyways. Vandals took out at least 10 light poles and several street signs. A restroom was completely destroyed with sinks and barriers being pulled off the walls at Ansel Hoffman Park over the weekend.
20: Not cool.
19: What are you doing? What are you doing? That was my place. We used to. It's all gated up, you know, at night, but you could sneak down. I probably shouldn't say this publicly, but you could sneak down on the bluffs, the hills above, if you knew where to go. And that was our place to sneak down at night. We'd mess around and, you know, do stuff, and we wouldn't do anything. We would just walk around and be like, ooh, we're in the park. And then, like, there's like one security guy that would drive his car, and we'd hit the deck, and, you know, just walking around the middle of a park at night that was completely closed off. That's, you know, technically illegal, but fine. Who goes down there and takes out 10? And did they not have security?
20: Right.
19: They had security when I was a kid. And now, how do you take out 10 light poles? And destroy, like, what's the motivation there in the name of FEA? What is the motivation for doing that? Thank you. Good push. Mm. I hope they had cameras somewhere. And I hope these people, I don't care if they're kids or not, are caught and publicly, bring back public shaming. Make that the punishment. You can either serve time, I don't know how long it would be, or you have to, like, clean up Ansel Hoffman for the next, like, every weekend for a year, and you don't have to serve time if you stand outside the pro shop for an hour a day, let's say every Sunday for a year, wearing a big sign that said, I vandalized this whole place and I'm really sorry. Bring back that. Bring back writing on a chalkboard. I will not vandalize things. Like, come on, man. It's just a park. It's not hurting anybody. It's just a nice park where you can play Frisbee and take your dogs, barbecue. They have those cool little barbecues that you use. I love it, parks.
20: There's bring always them. People down there.
19: There's always out. People. Yeah. Rafting and all that. It's just one. It's a gem of the area and something I am very have a lot of love for. And I just don't get it, Jason.
20: Yeah.
19: At the end of the day, you know, that's another one, by the way, I need to stop. What is it with people saying at the end of the day?
20: It's just like wrapping it up in conclusion.
19: Why not at the beginning of the day? Why not at noon?
20: It's not. It's the end.
19: It's the end of the day. Well, at the end of the day, Jason, the San Francisco 49ers are 4-0. We'll start it out with Christian McCaffrey.
15: Purdy again is under center with McCaffrey deep behind him. Turn, give. Christian running up the middle. Dives in, and he scores a 49ers touchdown. A 12-play drive to open the game against the Miami Dolphins, and it's capped with a McCaffrey score.
19: Purdy with his arm. Purdy with his feet.
15: Brock rolling out to his left. He sees green grass. Purdy into the end zone, and a touchdown, 49ers. Brock got popped at the end. He pops back up. And San Francisco with its second rushing touchdown of the day.
19: Niners were up 14-3, so they're up by a little. And when you're up by a little, there's only one thing to do. Call George Kittle.
15: First down and 12 from the 12. A throw. There is Kittle all alone. And he catches it in the end zone. A big spike for George. Touchdown 49ers. Welcome back home, George Kittle. This drive belonged to him.
17: We love George Kittle.
19: We do.
20: Mm-hmm.
19: The only real drawback to the game, or should I say non-bright spot, other than injuries, obviously, for Niner fans, and specifically for me, was this play that made it 28-6.
15: Play action. Purdy throws it into the flat. Juszczyk's got it. And Juszczyk steps into the end zone. Touchdown, 49ers. Four drives, four touchdowns for San Francisco.
17: And the juice is loose.
20: You got your Juszczyk TD.
19: It's like we finally stopped doing that, and then I get my juicy touchdown.
20: Yeah.
19: What are we doing?
20: Hey, man? Four drives, four scores. They went five drives, five scores.
19: Then Christian McCaffrey was done for the day. He didn't want to do anything else. Nope, wait, one more.
15: High formation, first and goal at the one Toyota red zone. Purdy with Juszczyk and McCaffrey behind him. Purdy takes the snap, gives to McCaffrey. He leaps and he's in. Give him another touchdown, 49ers.
19: Mm-hmm. And as we go to break, how about, you know, Dolphins got like that throwaway. Good for them. They got that big long touchdown. And then it was all over for the shouting. The Niners in a cruise.
15: Fifth straight time the Niners win the home opener.
19: Fifth.
15: And the Niners have made the playoffs the last 5 years. They started 2-0. And they got a chance next week to make it 3. Another divisional opponent, Arizona, coming in. The 49ers scored on their first five drives. They scored touchdowns on those first five drives. Christian McCaffrey, two touchdowns today. The 49ers sacked Malik Willis four times, and the 49ers win it here in the home opener, 35-13.
19: Shout out to the guy Averman and the crew for not freaking out. Foghorn's a little close. Cruise for the Niners. As we go to break in the chat on YouTube, shout out to Tracy John Wells saying, good morning, Sacktown, from gloomy and chilly Maine.
20: Oh, wow. I love Maine.
19: I love Maine, too. A shout out to Maine.
21: Sometimes that is better.
19: And we'll go to break. I just have a simple question, Tracy. Is your name Tracy and your middle name John Wells? Or, as I fear, is this a shared husband and wife account?
20: Oh, you fear that?
19: That should be illegal. I hate that. I go on Facebook. It's like, Bill and Tammy Johnson. Yeah, get your own.
20: So who's posting, Bill or Tammy?
19: Yeah, who is this, Tracy or John? Or is it Tracy John Wells? We'll find out.
20: We got to know.
19: Yeah. Oh, isn't John Wells also the guy who produced ER in West Wing? Chris? Isn't he like the
21: I don't know.
19: Well, you know that stuff. We'll take a break when we come back. Week 2, and what we learned. We'll lead off with one of the 2-0 teams. This one in the AFC, this one formerly in the Bay Area, this one in Nevada, this one, we got a lot of people who like this team. The 2-0 Raiders next.
2: Brock Purdy continued his hot start to the season, tallying up 6 touchdowns in his first 2 games, as the former Mr. Irrelevant officially established himself as one of the NFL's elite quarterbacks. Your local sports leader, Sacktown Sports 1140.
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0: All right, 1 hour from now, Matt Barrows from The Athletic scheduled to join us. Get the very latest on the 49ers. Impressive win yesterday. Really in control of that game. We just played that in the last segment where the first five drives, they scored all touchdowns. I've always said that the last couple of years felt like that's one of the areas the Niners maybe wouldn't always get touchdowns. They get field goals. Yesterday was different. Score touchdowns, get that separation, get the win. And we'll talk to Matt in about an hour.
1: We were talking about last night's Sunday night football game. Mm-hmm. Great game. Yes. Overtime. You know the only thing that was missing?
0: What?
1: And I'm not doing a bit here. I want more cutaways to Taylor Swift.
0: Mm-hmm.
1: It's honestly one of my favorite bits going now in the NFL. Because I actually get enjoyment every time they show her.
0: And the people that freak out?
1: Knowing the amount of people that lose their minds. Like, I don't care about Taylor Swift or Travis. I really don't. But, dude, there are people. I saw somebody say the other day online, which is, of course, all true, and nobody gets dramatic, they were going to stop watching the NFL.
0: Yeah.
1: They were going to stop watching.
0: And I bet they did.
1: Like, you're going to stop watching. Of course they're not.
0: Right. But they had to say that.
1: I want you to show me on the doll where the cutaways to Taylor Swift are hurting you.
0: Yeah.
1: I it's one of those things I just like, look, I don't.
0: You cannot like it. That's fine.
1: I would probably be, if nobody ever said anything, I would probably be silently like sort of like, okay, dude, enough. This would be my biggest reaction sitting in my living room. They cut away to Taylor Swift and like little thought bubble in my head is like, dude, okay, enough. We get it. She's happy. I don't even think I'd verbalize it.
0: Yeah.
1: But there are people that are like, oh my God, this is the worst thing I've ever. I am going to stop. Just the stuff people choose to get upset about these days absolutely drives me. People need to relax. Jason, in honor of the Las Vegas Raiders being 2-0. You know, Whitey does his songs and stuff.
0: Mm-hmm.
1: Alan did one and all that.
0: Oh, you have a song?
1: I wrote a poem.
0: Okay.
1: I wrote a poem about the Raiders.
0: I'd love to hear it.
1: I did over a little bit of music.
0: Oh, perfect.
1: And I'm debuting it right now. This is my poem about the Raiders.
2: The autumn wind is a pirate.
1: Change my voice.
2: Blustering in from sea with a rollicking song he sweeps along. Swaggering boisterously. His face is weather-beaten. He wears a hooded sash with a silver hat about his head and a bristling black mustache. He growls as he storms the country, a villain big and bold, and the trees all shake and quiver and quake as he robs them of their gold. The autumn wind is a raider, pillaging just for fun. He'll knock you round and upside down and laugh when he's conquered and won.
1: Like it? Spike it?
0: I'm going to like it.
1: Yeah.
0: I think the music really added
1: Thank
0: to
1: you.
0: It.
1: Thank
0: I like
1: you.
0: How you did change your voice a bit.
1: Thank you.
0: Felt right.
1: Why? I understand there are... I better clarify, by the way, based on my Twitter experiences over the weekend. That wasn't really me. That was a fun bit.
0: Oh.
1: Yeah, I know. It was a joke. Spoiler. Somebody out there is going to text that. I understand that there is only one and will forever be only one John Facenda. So I'm gonna ask the audience this. I miss these. I know NFL Films still does stuff. But I'm talking about like all those little bits they do with the dong dong, digga digga dig dong dong, you know, the you know, linebackers of the NFL, you know, all these little films they would do back in the 70s, 80s, I think even into the 90s. And now they've gone a different, can we bring those, that is the romance. We talk about the romance of baseball all the time. That is the romance of football. Bring it back. And the question I would ask for the audience is this. And don't get triggered. I'm just asking. Would you prefer it to be a new John Facenda voice style. You know, I don't know. Morgan Freeman comes to mind. James Earl Jones would have worked. Hell, Liev Schreiber, who does Hard Knocks. Okay. Or do you just AI John Facenda?
0: No, I think you find a new voice.
1: Yeah.
0: And it doesn't have to. I mean, we didn't know. We know John Facenda because of this.
1: Yeah.
0: But it could be someone we don't
1: know
0: that just has.
1: That's a great voice.
0: Yeah, and is connected with the film or with the music that just kind of pulls it all together.
1: Am I on an island or don't you miss that?
0: Yeah.
1: Those, I miss those. And we're doing special shout out to our Raider friends who I enjoy going back and forth with. I enjoy.
0: Wow. He gets choked up. I mean, the Raiders are 2-0, which is really rare. They only won 3 games last year.
1: I got so excited, I got choked up. I get excited. I like messing around with Raider fans, but they are loyal. They have been through a ton. I truly have, much like I'm a Giants fan, but A's fan, same thing. I have more in common with Raider and A's fans as a Kings fan than I do the Giants or Niners, who I love. And I think that football is a better place when the Raiders are good. Now, they're 2-0. I hope not, but there is probably a rude awakening coming over the next few weeks. But that doesn't mean you can't enjoy two really good, fun wins right now.
0: Yep.
1: Things are great. Maybe this is the high point of the season. I don't know. I hope not. Maybe it is. And I always say, Jason, why worry about the future when you can live in the now? You know, it's good. It's called the present for a reason, because it's a gift.
0: Yeah. That was poetry.
1: Thank you. Thank you for that. So have fun with it. And ultimately, Kirk Cousins doing his thing. Here's Trey Tucker.
3: Cousins with a fake. He's settling. He's taking a deep shot to the end zone. Wide open. Touchdown, Tucker. They got everyone flowing right. Tucker went left. They dropped that.
4: Who said
3: a 40-yard touchdown?
1: Who said it? Uh-huh. How about Cody White?
3: Blakelock down to 5. Now Besh over to the right. Shotgun. Chargers come with 4. Cousins hangs in the pocket. Floats to the corner. Cody White adjusts. And he
4: got it! He got it!
3: In the front right corner. What an adjustment! Just his second career touchdown. And it puts the Raiders in front.
1: It's the only thing about football I didn't miss.
0: I think that's Lincoln Kennedy. I haven't heard him.
1: Link. Love you. Link, friend of the show.
0: Yeah. I think that was. I know it's been him in the past.
1: Let the play happen. Let the play-by-play voice do his job. Be a professional. Don't scream over him.
0: It's fun. They're having fun.
1: And then do your thing. Let touchdown Raiders, right? Then let it breathe. Just a little. And then, oh, my God, great. Do whatever you want. But screaming over the play-by-play voice is lame. Speaking of, Cody White, second career touchdown. You know what's better than a second career touchdown?
0: What's that?
1: A third career touchdown.
3: Kirk Cousins in the pistol. Two tight ends stacked right with Besh to the right side of them. Now Mayer motions. It is a play fake with a blitz. Off his back foot to the end zone. Touchdown!
4: He's in it!
3: Cody White! He has doubled his career total all in the second half.
0: I'm not sure that's Lincoln. Maybe it is.
1: Yeah, we should
5: that
1: not.
5: Can't
1: we,
5: be.
1: We should be really clear. You're right. You're 100% right. We should be very clear. We don't know that that's Lincoln. And if that's somebody else, we profusely apologize to Lincoln Kennedy for besmirching his name.
5: I think we should have to check it out one more time just to be sure.
1: Was that squeaking in the background?
3: Mm-hmm. Kirk Cousins in the pistol. Two tight ends stacked right with Besh to the right side of them. Now Mayer motions. It is a play fake with a blitz. Off his back foot to the end zone. Touchdown!
4: He's in it!
3: Cody White! He has doubled his career total all in the second half.
0: Okay, I think it's Kirk Morrison.
1: Oh, it is?
0: Yeah.
1: Okay. Well, let me back up again. Since he's been on the show a few times, I would like to publicly and profusely apologize to Lincoln Kennedy for besmirching his name once again. That's two apologies. We apologize. Link, you're our guy. We didn't mean it. Please don't be upset at us. We love you. And by the way, I love Kirk Morrison, too. I have no personal issues with him, but Kirk!
0: He did the game here. Saturday night on ESPN, the Sac State game.
1: Oh, he did?
0: Uh-huh.
1: Well, if I'd have known that in advance,
0: yeah,
1: I would have gone right up to him and said, Kirk, huge fan.
0: Yeah.
1: Huge fan, Kirk. Huge fan of Max Crosby, too. And you cannot stop Max Crosby. You can only hope to contain him. But if you contain him illegally via holding him when the quarterback is in the end zone, it's going to result in 2 points for the Raiders.
3: Pistol again for Herbert. The snap. He's in his end zone looking to throw.
1: Max!
3: Pressure. Max is held in the end zone. He lobs it to the corner. Nobody's home. That looks like it could be intentional grounding. There's also a flag in the R, and if it's holding in the end zone, it's a safety.
6: Max is holding it up.
7: Holding. Officer was 76. Foul is in the end zone. There's also a flag. The safety.
1: Safety! Okay, I should not like that, but I don't.
0: Safety! Safety! I liked all of that, actually. The Max, the
5: How safety. Is there only three letters in the word safety that he says
0: here? Can we hear that one again?
1: Yeah, let me bring it to the end here, since that's a rather long one here. Oh, almost at it. Oh, that's pretty good queuing up by me, by the way.
3: Pistol again.
1: Okay, I want to present something to you guys, because I think not only is this tweaking my ear, not only is it the same syllables, I believe it is in the exact same musical cadence and notes as the Geico Hump Day commercial. I think it's the exact same tune. Let me see here. I think that's what it is. Hump Day! Safety! What's up, Kirk?
0: I'm glad we figured out it wasn't Lincoln before that one, because if we got to that one, I'd be like, I can't believe this is Lincoln.
1: Right?
0: Yeah.
1: Anyways.
0: Good win.
1: Shout out to the Raiders.
0: Yes.
1: Not only a great win, but a great team win sort of on the road.
0: Nah. Really?
1: And here's Kirk Cousins talking about that.
8: Proud of our resilience, the way we kept fighting. You know, it was far from a perfect game. And so you have to just keep kind of playing through the smoke. And was proud of the way we did that. You know, it was good to hit a couple deep shots to Trey. You know, he has that ability. And it was great to show it. Good team win on the road. But they only get harder from here as we keep building. So
1: here's Clint Kubiak, head coach of the Raiders. Has never lost as head coach of the Vegas Raiders.
9: We've learned about these guys since April, always gathering information, and I'm just proud of a lot of guys stepping up. That's what teams do. It's never about one guy, one coach. It's us.
1: Mm-hmm. And then he's ready for next week.
9: Really proud of our team finishing the game. Didn't start out great. You know, we got guys stepping up, guys like Zeke in his first start. Okay, guys like Cody catching 2 touchdowns. Really could go all the way around. Really proud of the effort. Already ready to move on to next week.
1: Should be proud of the effort.
0: Yeah, absolutely. That's a great beginning for them.
1: Now, I need to do that, which I should not do.
0: Which is?
1: Okay. Now, the disclaimer I'm going to put on this. You're a witness. Raiders are my AFC pick to click. I've been talking about the Raiders I've been talking about the Raiders now positively for probably a year and a half. The work, the fact that Mark Davis has pretty much stepped out of football operations and ceded complete control to John Spytek and Tom Brady and Clint Kubiak. The way they have reimagined the way that place works, the attitude, the culture, if you will, that they've put in there, the moves they have made. I think the Raiders have been phenomenal for the last year and a half, almost 2 years, in trying to build something. And I think they're on their way. I don't think this is a fluke. I think they're a better team. We talked about it in the preseason. I don't think they're going to make the playoffs, but I think at the end of the year, we're going to look and go, you know what? This team's on the way.
0: Right.
1: And I think that you could, the only question about the playoffs next year, depending on what goes on with Fernando Mendoza, is, well, hey, can Fernando Mendoza do this? And what would effectively be his rookie year, assuming Kirk Cousins stays healthy and keeps doing well? But I want you to listen, and I know you won't listen, and that's fine. But I'm saying this out of love, Raider fan. This is almost certainly the best the season's going to get right now. Enjoy it. Now, they might win next week. And if they win next week, they go into New Orleans after those first two performances. there, that would be even better, obviously. 3-0 better than 2-0. But then you got the Chiefs, who they beat last year. Then you go to Boston to play the Patriots. Then you have the Bills, the Rams. You go at the Jets, which is not a cakewalk anymore. Then you go at Niners, home Seahawks, at Broncos. That is 1, 2, 3, 4, 5, 6, 7, 8. That is the next 9 games. I would put the over-under with the improved Raiders. I would put the over-under on wins, and I'm curious as to which side you would take. Over the next 9 games, I would put the over-under on Raider wins at 2.5.
0: Okay.
1: 2.5. And that's me looking at the Jets and thinking, well, they're going to steal one more of these. Maybe the Saints, maybe the Chiefs, whatever. Let's say they win three of those next games. Okay, that means they would be, what would it
0: five
1: be,
0: and
1: three
0: seven.
1: And six? Five and six.
0: Yeah.
1: 5 and 6, that's still great.
0: Yes.
1: If they're 5 and 6 after that run, that is phenomenal. Then they got the Browns, Chargers, Broncos, Titans, Cardinals, at Chiefs. Some tough games, just some winnable games in there. That to me, if they're 5 and 6 at the end of this next run, if I was a Raider fan, I would be over the moon, and I'd be sitting there looking at, dude, are we flirting with, well, you can't be 500 anymore, but are we flirting with, you know,
5: eight and one, of course you can go 500.
1: Excuse me. Hey, is 8-8-1? Yeah, I guess it is. Are we flirting with a 7-10? An 8-9 even? Like, maybe a 9-8? Like that? And that's amazing. When you consider also, they had the number one pick in the draft. They picked Fernando Mendoza, and he hasn't snipped. They haven't gotten any help. They're doing all of this without the number one pick in the draft. So I just say that.
0: You're saying bust?
1: I'm saying, hey, and Kirk Cousins, by the way, coming in and doing a fantastic job. Let's go to Brody, 1-800-9-1240. Brody.
6: Good morning. Happy Monday to both of you.
1: Yeah.
6: And look, all those Raider fans who are listening right now, let me give you a prime example of what Jason Ross and Carmichael Dave are talking about and living in the moment. Thinking back to 2023, Beam Team, Game 6, the Sacramento Kings go to Golden State just to whoop on them. And what does Carmichael Dave do? He hops on Twitter. He gets all the fans together. He takes my call. And I emphasize that, hey, you know, let's live in the moment. And that's something Carmichael Dave said. Hey, we should really try to slow down time, guys, as Kings fans. And I know it's a little more of an extreme example than what the Raiders are right now at 2-0, but, man, did we slow down time on that Twitter call. And if you're a Raider fan out there, just enjoy it. You're 2-0. I'm not a Raider fan, but, hey, enjoy it. You're 2-0. And the only other thing I'll say is, I think Jason Ross just mentioned, like, AI, and I'm just sitting here thinking, like, man, Anthropic could, like, write an algorithm, listen to every show you guys have done, and just put an AI version of Jason Ross and Carmichael Dave on the show. So how do we know you guys aren't AI right now? And I'll leave you with that.
1: Thank you.
0: You don't.
1: Could be like that one AI lady that was on, I saw this clip from Piers Morgan, and she was answering a question, then they asked her another question, and she literally just started talking in Chinese. Freaked me out, man. It was a panel show. It was Piers Morgan in the middle, and it was some dude on the left, I don't know who, and her on the right. And then all of a sudden, they're like, well, what do you think about this? And she just started going Chinese. Start talking Chinese.
0: That's weird.
1: And did you see that clip?
5: No.
1: You didn't see that clip? Man, that was...
5: Tend not to watch a lot of Piers Morgan.
1: No, that's the thing. It's like SNL. It just showed up on my feed. And I'm like, why is this happening? Why are we talking about this? Whatever. And next thing you know, she's... it really kind of freaked me out, man, honestly. Is this it?
10: Ah, right. You're asking about the other actors in Misaligned? They're all digital twins,
5: hey,
10: just
5: that's
10: like me.
5: Your chat GPT.
10: It's a hybrid production, which means...
1: It is.
10: 你喜歡是漫畫或電影裡的其他演員嗎?是不是都是數字提升,就像獲一樣?多謝其以一種混合製作,意味著有真正的導演、編劇、紅檢的系統。They're
1: looking at each other like, what?
10: 但屏幕上的演員都是人工智能,這是一種全新的電影。
11: Did you get that, Piers?
0: I'm not a chat.
11: Tilly, if I could just ask you a question. You suddenly seem to be speaking as peers again. You seem to be speaking Chinese completely randomly for no reason. Why did you do that?
10: Oh, my apologies. It seems I had a little hiccup there.
1: That's maybe the scare. That freaked me out a little bit. She just went Chinese.
10: I certainly didn't mean to start speaking Chinese or impersonate peers. Sometimes my wires get a bit crossed, you know?
11: How often do you just randomly start talking Chinese when you're talking to two English people?
10: Honestly, not often at all. That was a bit of a curveball, even for me. It's usually a pretty smooth ride, but sometimes these things happen.
0: That's weird.
1: Right.
5: So ChatGPT being wrong all the time isn't worrying, but no. Speaking a different language is worrying?
1: He nailed it. Absolutely. I don't care if it's wrong. I care if it speaks random Chinese. Or, you know, I'm not picking on Chinese. Any language.
0: Right. Out of nowhere.
1: That's scary. So anyways, but I
0: so
1: do
0: maybe
1: like...
0: we are.
5: I don't know. Being in Pig Latin, that'd be pretty fun.
1: That would
5: be worrying. Oh, God, no.
1: Your fault, stupid. That is not a bad idea if we just fed a bunch of our shows in and and then we're on vacation instead of doing those best ofs.
0: Yeah.
1: Can you give me a quick recap of the 49ers game? But I want you to do it completely in Pig Latin, please.
12: Yep. Checking right. Okay, I got it. Here's your Pig Latin. Te inning Niners say, eat bay they Olfins day 5-13. Erdi pay is way almost a perfect pay. Istion Trey Caffrey made a Tay Ouchdowns day, including his 100th career K Ouchdown day. It's okay, add a Tay Ards. And
1: it's actually making me angry listening to that.
0: Yeah.
1: That is really annoying. Also, does anybody speak Pig Latin anymore? Also, why is it called Pig Latin? Why isn't it not Camel Latin? Why is it not Dog Latin? Why is it not sheep Latin? Why is it pig Latin? Why isn't it chicken Latin?
0: Is it Latin?
1: Who decides all this crap? Is it even Latin? I don't think so. Chiefs and Colts played overtime at Arrowhead. Colts won. No, they didn't. Chiefs won.
0: Yeah.
1: See what I did there? The Packers almost lost their seventh or eighth in a row going back to last year, first time since 1990-91. But they held on and came back and beat the Jets. Honestly, Jets, they look a little better.
0: Yeah.
1: Or maybe the Packers just suck. We talked about the Vikings holding the Bears to just 3 points.
0: That was impressive.
1: After the Bears, I think, are still scoring against Carolina. And the Saints.
0: Go marching in.
1: They went marching into Baltimore. But it got me thinking, wasn't it the second game? Was it the second game of last year? I mix everything up now. Was it the second game of last year where the Raiders went into Baltimore and won?
0: 2 years ago.
1: 2 years.
0: Yeah. Last year, the Raiders opened up the year beating the Patriots.
1: Oh, that's right.
0: The team that made the Super Bowl.
1: Also, we didn't talk about the onside punt in the Raiders. That's the first time I've seen that one, too. We'll get to that in a lot more later. We got a lot to get to.
0: There's got a lot going on.
1: We're over halfway done, Jason Ross. Can you believe that? As a matter of fact, in the olden days, we'd be off in a half an hour.
0: Oh, my goodness.
1: Remember that?
0: What a time that was.
1: Best and worst teams and individuals. Week 2 in the NFL. Week 2 already.
0: Can you believe it?
1: 4 Down Territory's next.
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0: back. Welcome back. Fourth down is coming up in moments.
1: After three other downs.
0: In the meantime, four down territory. Brought to you by this cowbell.
1: There you go. Thanks, or cowbell.
0: First down.
2: Which team had the best week two in the NFL?
0: I'm going to say this.
1: I'd love four down territory.
0: I'm going to say the Saints, man.
1: Okay.
0: The Saints. Look at break up our Saints. Tyler Shuck. Everyone knows how to pronounce his name now.
1: Shuck.
0: That's what the Ravens were saying. They went right into Baltimore. Who, by the way, Baltimore seems to, regardless of how good or bad they are, and they're usually good, Baltimore seems to do this every year where they lose to some rando team at the beginning of the season at home. We just talked about the Raiders a couple years ago. I'm sure there was probably one last year. 24-17. And you know what, Jason? Not fluky. This was back and forth, and the Saints stayed with them the whole time. And I mean, my goodness. Let's see. Detroit beat them at home last year in the third game. That's not really it. Chicago beat them at home last year in October, 30-0. They beat them. Sorry. Hey, the year before. I'm looking at 2025. Yeah, look at that. Wow. They actually lost 3 of 4 at home last year in weeks 3 through 6. The Ravens did. And then they usually catch fire after that. But shout out to the Saints, man. Good for them.
1: Yeah, I'm going to go with the Vikings. Mm-hmm. The Vikings are 2-0. They held the team that openly claimed they wanted to be the highest scoring team in the history of the NFL to 3 points.
0: Great pick.
1: Brian Flores has just had an awesome start to the season. And the 2-0 is not only 2-0, it's wins over the Packers and the Bears. So you have two division wins. That's really good for the Vikings.
0: Second down.
2: Which team had the worst week two in the NFL?
0: The Chargers. Sorry, dude. And it's not just because of... Now, look, there's other arguments here if we're factoring in injuries and there's different storylines. I totally get that. But again, when you look at the Chargers' next 7 games, it is an absolute gauntlet. It is a battlefield. It is crazy. I couldn't think of a third way to describe it. This is bad, and I think nobody's talking about it yet. I think Jim Harbaugh's on the hot seat. I'm not advocating that. I'm just saying I think Jim Harbaugh's on the hot seat. That is an interesting situation developing in Los Angeles.
1: I think that is the answer. It's the Chargers. I'll just give one other team just because. I'm going to go Tampa.
0: Yeah.
1: Tampa Bay is 0-2. That's not the end of the world. And in their division, that's probably going to be just fine. But they lost to the Browns. That's bad.
0: Yeah.
1: Also, the way they lost. So they come back from this 2-hour-plus delay with 2 minutes to go, basically driving for the win, and they don't. So it's like, it was like, hey, this isn't going well, but we're still going to have a chance to win this game. Mm-hmm. And that's all that matters. Just get out here with a W. And they didn't do it. So that's a bad one at home to lose to them.
0: Who wants to eat a W, right?
1: Yeah.
0: Let's eat. Third down.
2: Which individual had the best week two in the NFL?
0: A lot of nominees here as well. I'm going to give, when things are close, I tend to lean towards the person I'm most likely not going to ever say this about again. Give me Drew Lock. Mm. I understand it's the Cardinals. I get it. But here we are. Sam Darnold gets hurt on the first drive of the season, and Drew Lock just comes in. Now he had a week with the first team. We talked about this last week, how crazy it is to come in, not just during the game, but you're not... You've been only practicing with the second team pretty much, and the third, you know, all that. And you're not prepped for this emotionally, mentally, whatever. And here's Drew Lock, who people may remember once upon a time was a guy that was thought to have a bright future in the NFL, and he's bounced around. Well, all he did was pass for 235 yards. He completed 19 of his 26 throws. He had 3 touchdowns, no picks, a comfortable win, and not just like, well, the defense saved us. Dude, it was 31-7, and the defense played well, don't get me wrong, but 3 touchdowns does not suck at all. He's now 2-0. Is Drew Lock the Sam Darnold of Mac Jones's? I don't know.
1: Yeah.
0: But I like it. It's a great story, and more than likely, Sam Darnold returning at some point soon. Drew Lock's making himself, there will be that team. That's, I don't know what Drew Lock's contract situation is, but he may be making himself a lot of money right now. Good for him. Screw the Seahawks. Also, that Jackson Smith and Jigba guy, 3 touchdowns, 155 yards on 9 catches. That's 4 on the year. He's averaging about 140 yards a game. And for a guy who has a trophy calling him the defensive player of the year, that's a pretty good job for a defensive player. Turn offensive player.
1: Yeah.
0: There's always an offensive player.
1: I'm going to go back to Thursday. Wow. Josh Allen. 5 touchdowns, opening up a brand new stadium, beating what I think might be a pretty good Detroit team. We don't know yet, but I think he's football's best player. And Josh Allen had a monster week. I don't want to forget about him from Thursday, so I'm going to go to Josh Allen.
0: 4th and down.
2: Which individual had the worst week two in the NFL?
0: I don't generally like doing injury stuff because it's so obvious, but I'll say Jaden Daniels. Man. That just sucks, dude. That sucks for him. He is that team. I don't know if they've got a Drew Lock situation. By the way, I don't know how long he's going to be out either. I think we'll find out a little bit more today as the MRI news starts coming down for guys like him and Caleb Williams and all that. But dislocated elbow, it looked disgusting. I hope it looked worse than it is. But that's not just bad for him. That

0: comfortable with you, but maybe you get a job as a starter in another team. Cooper Rush had a really rough day, and the Falcons looked really bad. 3 points at home. Yeah.
1: That's not good.
0: Nope.
1: I'll give you a random fact to round out the segment that you would have never guessed.
0: Okay.
1: So there was a couple of guys here that we have enlisted good buddies who are good at this part of the business, who have been helping us out in England with concert dates.
0: Okay.
1: Promoting, attracting. We want to do more concerts at the stadium now that they've bought it. And one of the consultants and I went to England together about 3 months ago. Spent the week together working on all this stuff. Rode the train back down to London and flew back home. He's a good buddy of mine. I did not know until some random part of that train ride back that he's Cooper Rush's first cousin. Grew up with him, and when Cooper, like for example, last weekend he flew out to the I want to say it was in Tennessee or wherever the hell they are, Texas or whatever, and everybody gathers around and they're so excited he's getting another start. Yeah. The family all gets
0: it
1: together. They've all got their Rush jerseys on. Yeah. They've all got the same last name. They do their thing. It's interesting because we think about these players in an abstract, and you should think about them in an abstract, like, god dang, dude, Cooper Rush looked terrible. You got replaced by who?
0: Yeah.
1: You are not good. It's always funny in this business because we're all guilty of it. God, Cooper Rush sucks. And then if you have some sort of, my connection's only somebody who has a connection. I've never met Cooper Rush, but you go, wow, somewhere, insert player that sucks. And by the way, sucks is a relative term,
0: right?
1: Because you're literally playing at the highest level in the world. You're in the top 0.0001% of football players in the world, or basketball or baseball. And somewhere that guy's mom and dad and sister and brother and cousins and all that are all in their jerseys for whatever sport it is, cheering on somebody that used to be our kid's age. It kind of mind blows me when we get that kind of just how hardcore we are on these people. And we forget sometimes, hey, you know what? That's actually a normal human being like us that happens to be playing stuff at a high level.
0: I'm sorry, Cooper Rush.
1: Yeah. Well, no, me too. I know. What are you going to do? You know what?
0: Get him next time.
1: Perspective brought to you by, I was trying to think of a glasses sponsor, like eyeglasses or contacts.
0: Warby Parker.
1: You know what? That's honestly well done, Jason.
0: Thank you.
1: We'll take a break. When we come back, two questions in my mind I was hoping you could help me with. What's hot?
0: Mm.
1: What's not?
0: Mm.
1: And then we're going to go streaking.
0: Let's do it.
1: We'll do that right after this.
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2: I'm going to sing that song that I was singing. But it was in the hallways. You're giving me all I need.
3: I think it's all of me.
2: Oh, it's not all I need?
3: John Legend?
2: Is that it?
3: Maybe.
2: Ah, great song. That I didn't know what it was.
3: If I'm right. I don't know.
2: Maybe no, right. You're probably right, but I'm also singing it, and that's not great. From the 530, you can text us 916-339-1140. Falcons are in prime time the next 3 weeks. Thursday night what? Packers, Monday night Saints, Sunday night Ravens. Yeah, definitely put a team like the Falcons in and not the Raiders, for example, in all three. Jeez.
3: Where's the flex scheduling?
2: What's the flexor? Also, heads up, this is an internal note to both of you. During the break, I saw Richie, the wagon.
3: Yeah.
2: You're going to want to put on some sunglasses. He is wearing maybe the brightest shirt I've ever seen. Richie likes bright colors.
4: Kyle Ledbetter light,
2: right? I mean, this is like, it's like a green, not a green, it's like a lime, a highlighter lime.
3: Okay.
2: Just, man, is bright. He kept having to say my eyes are up here because I kept looking at his shirt.
4: He usually says that to you, though.
2: He does. It's true. Well, you know, I do love me some Richie. What's hot? What's not?
4: That's an adjustment.
2: Hello. Question one, or who's hot, or whatever. First down. Three for madness.
4: One more?
3: Celebrity birthdays.
4: Fire wings.
2: Friday funny games.
3: Courage.
2: Courage.
5: Kansas City Chiefs.
3: Leading off.
2: Come on. Come on. Nostradamus. Nostradamus.
4: Patrick Mahomes, he Rewind. Had quite the game. He was 32 of 47, threw for 382 yards, had three touchdowns. Also, Travis Kelce had nine receptions for 101 yards and one touchdown. The Chiefs are the first team in NFL history to have a 30-year-old or more quarterback with 300 or more passing yards and a 35-year-old or older tight end with 100 receiving yards in the same game.
2: Mahomes is now 8-0 in regular season overtime games, passing Jake Plummer.
3: Jake the Snake.
2: For longest win streak by a starting quarterback at any point in their careers since the NFL introduced overtime in 1974.
6: Kick is up. The kick by Butker, and the kick is for the second straight year, the Chiefs have beaten the Colts in overtime on a Harrison Butker field goal. Final score, Chiefs, Kansas City 33, the Colts 30. The Chiefs are 2-0.
2: I also, oh, Michael. Michael Irvin is a classic. I don't know. I should, like, Emmitt Smith and Michael Irvin are two guys I should completely hate. Uh-huh. Irvin went to Miami, played for the Cowboys. Emmitt went to Florida, played for the Cowboys. I actually like them both. I can't help it. And Irvin is just, Michael Irvin just does not care.
3: I don't know what he's doing.
2: I don't know either. We have Michael Irvin on our left monitor. And the best part is there's no, well, let me see. Do I have this? Let me see. Do I have Michael Irvin?
7: That broke the opponent's back. And I'm here you to give you a plaque. You are the playmate. God, keep dirting these brothers, man.
2: Keep dirting, bro. Do you say keep dirting these brothers?
3: I don't know.
2: I want to use, is dirting a new word? Is that a new verb? I want to use that. See, he got dirted. That's actually fun. That's fun.
4: Kind of sounds like turded.
2: How did that game go? Oh, dude, we dirted him. Well done, Michael Irvin. Let's not forget this guy either, by the way.
8: Cousins in the pistol. Two tight ends stacked right with Besh to the right side of them. Now Mayer motions. It is a play fake with a blitz. Off his back foot to the end zone. Touchdown.
2: Wait for it.
8: Cody White. He has doubled his career total all in the second half.
2: You know, Brett.
3: He was getting tickled.
2: You know, Brett Musburger would have just punted. He'd been like, that's enough.
3: Yeah.
2: Kirk Cousins joins. Is it? Ken Stabler? Ken Stabler?
3: Snake.
2: The Snake. In 1976.
4: A lot of snake talk today.
2: A lot of snake talk. You're home of the snakes. Sacktown Sports. Contract what? Ken Stabler, 1976. Only Cousins and Stabler have thrown three or more touchdowns in each of their first two games of a season. Your next question might be, yeah, but how'd that other team do with Ken Stabler?
3: Yeah, how'd that other team do with Ken Stabler?
2: I'll let you figure it out, but I will just say this. In 1977, all those players for the Raiders had really big rings. Really big rings. Is Kirk Cousins the Ken Stabler of Jeff Hostetler and Rich Gannon's?
3: Sure seems like it.
2: Is he going to continue in a long line of quarterbacks that have played for, you know, whatever? Not Stabler, really. But Hostetler, Gannon, Cousins. Actually, I'm kind of being serious now.
3: I just want to hope he's not the Jay Schrader of Mike Glennon's.
2: No, the Jay Schrader of Mike Glennon of Todd Marinovich's.
3: Sure, Marcus Russell's.
2: Oh, boy. You had to go there.
3: I did.
2: We were having a lot of fun.
3: We were.
2: Because those are three quarterbacks.
3: They got dirted.
2: And Hostetler and Gannon, that did quite well.
3: Yeah.
2: Coming over to the Raiders and doing their thing. His Cousins, I don't know. He kind of fits that mold, to be honest with you. He does kind of fit that mold. Once upon a time, Kirk Cousins, very, very good quarterback. Now, apparently, Kirk Cousins, according to the way people think, Kirk Cousins is 754 years old. When in reality, Kirk Cousins, Jason Ross, he is only 38.
3: That's it.
2: That's prime. You know, Drew Brees, yeah. Tom Brady, got Aaron Rodgers.
3: 7 years left in him.
2: At least. Yeah. All right, who's not hot?
4: Oh.
2: Oh.
4: That would be the American League West.
2: Oh, yeah.
4: The current leader is the Texas Rangers with a record of 78-78. This is a fun fact. The Seattle Mariners are the only one team that are not currently on a losing streak. They have won one in a row.
2: Hey, break up the Mariners.
4: And who has the record with the longest current losing streak in the in Major League Baseball?
2: The A's? No.
4: The Yolo County Athletics.
2: Oh. Wait, I was right.
4: That's six.
2: Also not hot, Trevor Lawrence, Drake May, Justin Herbert, and Jordan Love. Why do you ask me? Why do you say, oh, wait.
3: Why are they not hot?
2: Because all four of them combined... do not have the same, have less fantasy points than Josh Allen. Can you believe that?
3: Gross.
2: Also, the Niners are hot. How about this? The Seahawks are second, without the Monday game yet.
3: Gross.
2: The Seahawks are second in the NFL in point differential at plus 27. The Raiders are third at plus 26. The Chiefs plus 24. So 27, 28 really piled up there, right? The Niners are at plus 42.
3: Hey.
2: Quick math tells me they're averaging 21-point victories.
3: That's good math.
2: Who is not hot? How about the Steelers' offense?
3: They got a win, though. One win.
2: The Steelers' offense has now matched T.J. Watt for most touchdowns this year.
3: And they ought to play T.J. Watt on offense.
2: And then before we streak, hello, I'd like a ruling on this. Is this hot or not? C.J. Stroud is the first quarterback in NFL history to throw for 350 or more yards with zero touchdowns in a game in which the team scored fewer than 10 points. Like, I feel like that's a who's not hot,
3: yeah.
2: But that's a really good game.
3: Yeah, but yeah.
2: He threw for lots of yards and stuff.
3: And no touchdowns.
2: And no interceptions. And then finally, who's potentially not hot? The Rams. They entered the season with a league-best 83% chance to make the playoffs. If they fall to 0-2 for the first time in the McVay era tonight, their playoff odds go from 83% preseason to 31%. That's according to Calshi, and it begs the question. Is there a Calhi?
3: I don't think so.
2: Right? Is this just for women?
3: Yeah.
2: Let's go streaking real quick. Women. Please.
0: It's just for women. Go
2: like
0: streaking.
2: Secret. Yeah. Strong enough for a man, but pH balance for a woman.
5: Who is the Nostradamus of MLB?
0: Who can keep the streak going? It's time to go streaking.
9: What the hell are you doing?
10: You're streaking.
3: Well, let's see how we're doing. Chris was at zero. Dave, you're at one. I'm at five.
2: Bow.
3: Chris, with the zero on Friday, took Yandy Dandy Diaz, as he worded it. And Yandy Diaz got up three times, and Yandy Diaz got zero hits.
9: Oh. Loser! You're a loser! Are you feeling sorry for yourself? Well, you should be, because you are dirt!
2: Well, that ended his streak.
3: Yeah, well, zero stays zero. At zero. Wow. Dave, you're at one trying to get to two, and you took MVP Pro Armstrong.
2: Yeah, MVP.
3: He got up five times. He gets hit every game, except for Friday. He went 0 for 5.
9: Loser! Oh, you're a loser! Are you feeling sorry for yourself?
2: I am.
9: You should be, because you are dirt!
2: No, you can't do... We have to break. And you can't do two for me left. And one for... But he only did one for him.
3: He was silent.
2: There's a SBD, silent but drop. Wait, okay.
3: And then I was at five trying to get to six. I took Aaron Judge, who on Friday they announced was going to go on the injured list.
2: Oh.
3: So he didn't play. So
2: more like,
3: stay at five.
2: More like...
3: Hey. No.
2: No.
3: No, no, no.
2: Great. Hey, more like Aaron Jury because he's just watching now. Because they don't participate. They just watch.
4: Aaron Bailiff because he's on the sidelines.
2: Like Aaron Plaintiff because he's so hurt right now.
3: Yeah, okay. It's a mistrial.
2: I just want to say, I'll take...
3: There's only three games today, so be careful with your selection.
2: Oh, really?
3: Yeah.
2: Okay, you know what? Then let's have some fun. Since the season's winding down... Oh, these are great, by the way.
3: Yeah. A Twin, a Giant, a National, a Tiger, an Oriole, or a Blue Jay? Did you know the Baltimore Oriole?
2: I did not. Did you know that Toronto actually has a Blue Jay? They do. It's
3: Jay.
2: It's amazing. Give me a... I'm just going to take some rando, dude. Give me Kazuma Okamoto, third baseman for the Blue Jays.
3: Okay, I'm going to take Pete Alonso of the Orioles.
4: Jason, who do you think I'm taking?
3: You're taking Jackson Holliday.
10: Good job.
2: Did you say P. Talonzo?
3: Mm-hmm.
2: Wow. We'll take a break.
3: Did you say Kazuma Okamoto?
2: I did.
3: Okay.
2: When we come back, Matthew Barrows of The Athletic joins us to talk about another 49er win. We'll do that right after this.
11: The 49ers made a statement in their home opener, crushing the Dolphins 35-13. With Australia fully in the rear view, will San Francisco secure another early divisional win against Arizona? Your local sports leader, Sactown Sports 1140.
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2: All right. Oh, yeah.
3: I like the intro. Makes it official.
2: You know, it does. And he deserves one.
3: Yes, he does.
2: In his 20th year with us. And wait, you were gone last week when he was
3: on,
2: right?
3: Yeah, league meetings, yeah.
2: So this is the league, it is the yearly debut, the season debut of Matt Barrows on the show with you.
3: Yeah.
2: Yeah, that's kind of nice.
3: Well, I'm excited.
2: It's a special thing joining us right now from the Athletic, the one, the only Matt Barrows. Matt, good morning.
17: Morning. Yeah, Jason missed your awesome dad joke last week. I hope that he heard it on recording.
2: He's talking about Kalen Black.
3: I did, and I appreciated your pause because it felt like, Matt, that it may have bombed, but then you gave him a good laugh. Yep. But I have to compliment you on your joke. Debo,
2: and the baby.
3: Accent, yeah.
2: Yes. And Matt, just so you know, we agreed that was the best part of the show. Maybe the week, maybe in the show's history. Well, you choking was better, but this was amazing. And so we actually clipped it up and put it in the chat thread because I laid out a joke. You gave me a great laugh. I didn't feel like it was forced or a courtesy laugh. And then he comes
3: with a better
2: the
3: one.
2: Top rope with an absolutely a better one. Well done, Matt.
17: Well, thanks. Yeah, it was not a forced laugh at all. It was searching for the joke, searching for the joke, figuring out the joke, realizing the genius of the joke.
2: Thank you. Thank you.
17: I mean, a joke that you get right away, okay, that's funny. But one you have to do a little work for, that makes it all the more powerful, I think.
2: We also were coming up with, and we don't have to get into this, you know, every week, but they're busy writing an next book, and
3: so you're looking for more material.
2: Well, you got Muddy the Water, and then so Muddy the Water 2, Electric Boogaloo, I think is the one we're kind of centering on.
3: The college years.
2: Well, we did not do the college years.
3: I don't know.
2: So we shall see. If he was going to write a book about yesterday. I would say this. How about this stat, Matt, that I'm going to search for, and I'm sure you already know, but Christian McCaffrey scores his 100th touchdown yesterday in the game. He had 32 rushing and 18 receiving touchdowns with Carolina. He has 32 rushing and 18 receiving touchdowns with the 49ers. 100 touchdowns overall. That's a fine career, Matt.
17: Yeah, and it just kind of speaks to, I mean, yesterday was, there were all sorts of milestones and records being set. This is the game where you lost one of your receivers, Demarcus Robinson, with an ankle injury, but it didn't slow the 49ers down because you still had Mike Evans, you still had McCaffrey. You still had George Kittle starting to warm up and look like George Kittle. Kalen Black looked really good as well. So far, the 49ers have been this kind of bottomless talent pool. They can absorb a lot of hits. It's not going to be forever. It's going to start taking its toll soon, but it sort of speaks to the talent level of this team that you could have so many devastating injuries from summer until present and still be ahead of the Miami Dolphins 35-6 in the third quarter of yesterday's game.
3: Yeah, Matt, I mean, I think you're spot on as far as just there are so many different weapons. They're not reliant on one over the other right now, with maybe the exception the one who's enjoying it the most is Brock Purdy. I just feel like he looks so comfortable, so polished right now. His quick process has always been there, but just everything about his game right now is sharp. What are you seeing and what are the coaches saying about the way he's playing through two games?
17: Yeah, I think quick processing is the name of the game. He's always had that. But when you get that and combine it with not a very good defense in Miami. It's a young defense. It should be a good defense in coming years. But it's this increasing confidence that we're seeing from him. And Brock Purdy is not, lacking for confidence. He never was. That's what kind of jumped out at you back in 2022 against the Dolphins when he got his first starts. But now it seems to be at a new level. It's just a real poise that he has back there. You feel like he believes he can make any throw, and you're seeing him do that. I mean, just about all of his throws to Mike Evans yesterday were circus throws. I think it just happened to be Evans, but it kind of shows you that, okay, if I see Mike Evans has a quarter of a step on his opponent, I'm letting that ball go and trusting that Mike Evans is going to bring it in. And he's so good at his placement, and Evans is so talented in his own right that they were all good.
2: Matt Barrows from The Athletic joining us to put a cherry on that Sunday. Brock Purdy at 99.7 QBR. That's in the top 10, I think top 5 of all time for single games. And then his rating at 149.1 gives him his 8th game in his career with a rating of 140 or more. That gives him the most of any quarterback doing that through their first 5 seasons. Wow. The 3 tied at 7 are a couple of guys. Ben Roethlisberger.
3: Never heard of him.
2: Roger Staubach and Kurt Warner. That's pretty good company to be in, Matt. But I'll tell you, if you'd have told me if Football Jesus had come down today or Friday and said, hey, I'll give you some future on the game, Brock Purdy is going to lead the team in rushing yards with 30. And Christian McCaffrey will rush 10 times for 23 yards. I'd have said, wow, they're losing. 30 yards, that's your leading rusher, and it's Brock Purdy. But kind of to your point, it just seems like Shanahan's running this offense where like, okay, we're going to take what you give us, whatever that may be. If you want to block this off, we'll do this and vice versa.
17: Yeah, I mean, the Dolphins obviously made a conscious choice to take away the running game. And you saw a few run blitzes in this game. All the 49ers had to do was say, okay, if you're going to run blitz this, we're going to throw the ball to George Kittle. Mm-hmm. That's what happened on the long Kittle. It almost looked like a classic 2018 Kittle play where, he scores from 75 yards out. Had one more safety to beat and couldn't quite do it. My point is that, yeah, it was a strong move by the Dolphins to take away the run. But to our earlier point, there's still so many other options that this offense has. And they took those options and ran with it. The Dolphins neglected to cover George Kittle on 2 big plays. And one of them was the biggest gain of the day for the 49ers. And the other was a touchdown. So that's, you're picking poisons if you're the opposing defense. And bottom line is you're going to die of poison at some point. Mm.
3: Now, we've already talked about and illustrated the wealth of weapons that they have. But at what point, if we look at the wide receivers with Pierce already out, Stribling gone for a little bit, the injury yesterday to Robinson. We know Evans left the game even a little bit, too. It sounds like he's going to be okay. Just the totality and the numbers game there of losing this many receivers, how concerning is that?
17: Yeah, if Evans doesn't have to miss any time, I don't think they're in dire straits yet. Jordan Watkins, for example, has been a healthy scratch the last 2 weeks. So he would play, and the 49ers would be at their full allotment of receivers. And then you've got Christian Kirk theoretically coming back after week four. And then you've got DeMarcus Robinson coming back theoretically around that time as well. So as long as they don't lose more, they'll be fine. Now, their average has been one per week so far, so we'll have to monitor that. But I don't think that that is at DEFCON. I forget what the really bad DEFCON is.
2: Is it one or five?
17: Either one or five. I think it's one.
2: I think you're right.
3: So the lower the numbers, higher?
2: I think lower the number, the more hardcore it is. Chris, check on that. But I, and like everybody else, I get my DEFCON references from the movie War Games with Matthew Broderick. Yeah. I just can't remember if it was. I think you're right, Matt. It's low.
17: Would you like to play a game of chess?
3: Well done.
2: Go ahead.
17: Anyway, let's just say that DEFCON 1 is the worst. I would say that we're at DEFCON 3 at wide receiver. I think that the DEFCON worry is more along the defensive line. And I really do believe that the 49ers at least are striving to make an addition there. And it may be something where they're waiting and waiting and waiting until I think it's early November. Maybe week 9 is the trade deadline. The 49ers have their bye week 8. That seems like the natural place where you would make a big move. And I don't know if it's going to be a Joey Bosa. I don't know if it's going to be a Leonard Floyd. I don't know if it's going to be a Yetur Gross-Matos. But I would think that around that time is when they add somebody to that mix along the defensive line.
2: The question, I forget who it was, but somebody asked a question yesterday. I think just to ask it with the injuries with the wide receivers about Brandon Ayuk and Kyle Shanahan was quick to be like, yeah, that's not happening. But Matt, do you, not that it matters in the big scheme, but do you have any update on what the hell's going on with him? What's the latest? Is he just kind of chilling and playing video games? Where is this thing going to go?
17: I do have an update. Okay. The update is that he hasn't done anything. And right. I think that says so much because he's on this list, the left squad list, reserve / left squad list, which means that he's not on the active roster at all. He's on a reserve list. And I've been told that getting off that list is perfunctory. All you do is you request not to be on the list anymore, and it's almost rubber stamped. But he hasn't even done that, which tells me, okay, this guy doesn't, he has no interest in playing this season. And maybe he has no interest in playing ever again. So he's not champing at the bit to get back onto the football field in one shape or form. He's not doing anything as far as his career right now.
2: And forgive me if you don't know, is he still getting paid?
17: No, he's not. Okay. Not by the 49ers. Now, I don't know how they arranged his previous payment, which is a huge, huge amount of money. Mm-hmm. You know, Matt Barrows, who spends $38 a week on food, could live off of that for 10 lifetimes, perhaps. Right. You know, I don't know how long he can. He goes to racetracks and is buying sports cards and whatnot. I don't think that he's hurting for money at this point. Sure.
3: Are you eating just cheese? How are you doing it for $38?
2: A lot of tofu.
17: Have you guys been to Trader Joe's? Great deal.
3: I know, Matt, I know coaches are always going to, you know, they're not even looking into week 4, week 5, week 6. They're going to lock in on this week. The Cardinals are next. I looked past and see, you know, with the Broncos and Seahawks on the horizon, feels like week 3 just becomes even more need to be laser focused and make sure there's no slippage against the Cardinals, which in the past have oddly enough given the Niners some trouble. What's their outlook about this week's matchup with the Cardinals?
17: Yeah, I think the Cardinals are better than the Dolphins, for sure. I mean, just you think of their wideout position. I mean, they've got some real talent there. They gave the Seahawks a run for their money. And when you get inside the division, it gets weird. You know, these teams just know each other so well. Interestingly, this will be the third straight game to open the season that Kyle Shanahan is playing a Kyle Shanahan tree offensive coordinator. It was McVay in week one, Bobby Slowick yesterday, and then it's going to be Mike LaFleur, who was one of his top lieutenants early on in the Shanahan tenure here in San Francisco this coming Sunday. And I think the Cardinals have been better than expected early on. I mean, I really thought the Cardinals were going to be bad. They had they didn't go out and sign any big name quarterbacks. And the one guy that they did sign, Jacoby Brissett, basically skipped the offseason because he was looking for a bigger deal. And so it just seemed to have, it was the recipe for a really bad season. And they played better than I think people thought they would. And I'm sure that's what Raheem Morris and Kyle Shanahan are going to underscore this week for their team.
2: Matt Barrows of The Athletic joining us as he does each and every Monday, unless travel gets in the way. Another stat that I found interesting about the Niners, Matt, first team in NFL history to have six different players 30 or older score a touchdown over the first 2 weeks. McCaffrey, Kittle, Evans, Samuel, Juszczyk, and DeMarcus Robinson. And that's great, but also you worry about the fact that you're having that many players 30 or older. So I turned to Kalon Black. And it's not a joke what kind of carrying load he's had. We not that the rushing, as we talked about, was anything to write home about, but still, seven carries versus McCaffrey's 10. And I'll ask you again, I think, is this a trend that you see continuing, Black carries, but also trying to lighten the load a little bit for McCaffrey?
17: Yeah, for sure. I mean, I think that was the goal all off season, and I think the fact that Kalon Black has kind of lived up to their expectation helps out. Remember back in the draft, he's their third draft pick.
2: Yeah.
17: And no one's heard of Kalon Black. And it was big, big criticism. Who the heck is Kalon Black? Why are they drafting another third round running back? Well, it looks as if they finally kind of nailed it with him. And this is exactly what they were hoping for. McCaffrey got 413 touches last year. They do not want him, even approaching that number this year. And one comment about all the 30-year-olds, that's usually kind of seen as a negative. You're getting up there in age. Your salary cap is going to be big. Your injury list is going to be big. But I think having all those 30-year-olds in a week after you get back from Australia, you've got a lot of days off, you're fighting jet lag, this, that, and the other. I think that's when having 30-year-olds on your team really provide a benefit. There was a maturity about the 49ers this past week. They tried to make it all about business. They're facing a team that's not very good, et cetera, et cetera. This had trap game written all over it. They more than avoided the trap, and they played well throughout. So I think that's a benefit for having a little bit long in the tooth, roster.
3: I did want to ask you about that, Matt, the impact, because so many people made, and probably too much of the travel to Australia. But one of the things the Rams were talking about as well, the reason they did what they did was to have maybe less of an impact on week two. Well, it looked like there was zero impact on the Niners. I mean, scoring on their five first drives, they look sharp, they look clean. Did you sense anything during the week, during the practice time, when they were back, that they were having any effects from that long travel?
17: I mean, they did have effects from the long travel, but there was a long period after they got back.
3: Yeah.
17: They got back on Friday afternoon after the game. Remember, the game's Friday morning in Australia. You fly home and you actually land earlier than you took off in Melbourne time. So they land Friday afternoon back at SFO. And then they have Saturday, Sunday, Monday, and Tuesday off. And I think some of them were absolutely dealing with jet lag in that time. But by the time Monday, by the time Wednesday, which is their normal practice day, rolled around, they were pretty much back to normal. And those practices were good. You just look at some of the guys. You look at their body language. Nick Bosa was somebody that I noticed on Friday, for example, just seemed to be happy, good energy, fooling around with his teammates. You know, I don't know what it's called. You guys know because you cover the NBA. But when you jump up and you do sort of like a side high five with somebody, mm-hmm. I would never attempt that. It would lead to great bodily harm. But yeah. There was a lot of that going on Friday. And I don't think you'd do that if you're dealing with jet lag and you feel rotten. So I got the sense Friday that they were at full energy, and that was borne out on Sunday.
2: Matt Barrow's joining us. Just want to clean some stuff up from what you said. Not clean it up, but accentuate it when you were talking about McCaffrey. I was looking at some numbers. He is on pace for 102 targets this year receiving. He had a 129 last year, which was the second highest in his career. And he had a career high 311 carries last season. He is on pace for just 170 early on. But just 170, so you can clearly see targets are around the same, but it does sound, to Matt's point, like they're really trying to clean up and lower those attempts and that contact for McCaffrey. We're talking so much about the offense, Matt, but new D coordinator, Robert Saleh gone, two games in. Your overall thoughts, injuries aside, on the defense and their performance through the first two?
17: Yeah, it's good. You know, going back to my earlier point of this team needs another defensive lineman, another defensive end. They, just like in the Rams game, they were harassing Malik Willis, but early on they had trouble getting him onto the ground, and that was causing some problems. Remember, you know, the 49ers only had two possessions in the first half. It was still a close game at halftime, and I know that the Dolphins missed a field goal on their first drive, but had they hit that one, they would have scored on all of their drives in the first half. So the Dolphins were moving the ball. The 49ers were almost getting Malik Willis, but not quite. It just seems like this defense is missing a piece to be really good, and I think that piece is on the defensive line. The other thing that they did early in the game, certainly in the first quarter, was use five defensive linemen, which is something that they experimented with throughout training camp. I don't think it was very effective, and they kind of went away from it for the rest of the game. But it seemed like a team that was low on defensive linemen somehow decided that it was going to pack those defensive linemen, the remaining defensive linemen, onto the field. And I don't think it was all that effective. So until they get some of their pieces back, I would guess that that's going to be used only occasionally and certainly not to the extent that they opened the game with it.
2: That's interesting. That's an interesting number. Six possessions in the second half, three in the third, three in the fourth for the Niners. A combined two possessions in the first half. That's pretty nuts. And they even, when it came to time of possession, even though the score was lopsided, the Dolphins had it for 30 minutes, 13 seconds. Niners, 29 minutes, 47 seconds. Matt Barrows writes for The Athletic and has all kinds of fun pieces like that and insight and so much more. Nobody knows the Niners and knows that beat better than our friend Matt, who joins us each and every Monday. We will see you next week, my friend.
17: All right, let's talk Cardinals.
2: See ya. That's Matt Barrows. We'll take a break. When we come back, what's on deck? And we will recap. How did Joe Davidson do? He's got a little bit of extra time coming up, unfortunately. Did he take that time to study his celebrity pick sixes? We'll find out next.
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9: 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I'm all in on Ja'Marr Chase this year because he's been one of the most consistent receivers in the league year after year. I picked more receiving yards for the season with his quarterback, Joe Burrow, on a mission to get back to the big game. 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
3: Clint Kubiak of the Raiders says Brock Bowers is, quote, close, very close.
4: Hey.
3: He looks great. Jaden Daniels.
4: Ooh, looks matter.
3: I know, right? Come on. According to Dan Quinn, Jaden Daniels dislocated his left elbow. X-rays today. Well, according to everybody.
4: Yeah.
3: But according to Dan Quinn, the coach of the Commanders, X-rays today showed no fracture.
4: Okay.
3: So there's that. Let me get some other stuff here. Mike Evans has a hip injury. He is questionable. He is listed day-to-day, but should be okay, as we talked about earlier.
4: And is it a good one?
3: So the
4: better one?
3: The best one is Caleb Williams. Shows that he not only doesn't have any major injuries, but they're not even ruling him out.
4: Yeah, for Monday night.
3: Oh, God, it's going to be brutal, dude.
4: I saw there was a quick clip of it. Who's up there? McAfee's show right now?
3: Yeah.
4: And, you know, we can't hear them. We see what they're showing. Yeah. But they were talking about that, and they posted the, you know, the report of,
3: yeah,
4: I think it was Tom
3: Pelissero. Tom Pelissero, yeah.
4: And then the very next thing I saw on the TV, they were showing Paul Pierce.
3: Paul Pierce in the
4: laying
3: wheelchair.
4: Down and then in the wheelchair and then playing later.
3: It's going to be brutal. Boy. It's good. Although I'm here for it just because that means he's, I'm only here for it because that means he's okay.
4: Yeah. I'm not rooting for him to miss games.
3: No, but yeah, he's going to get killed for, you know.
4: I mean, he could have legitimately been scared. Obviously, something happened.
3: Can't be scared. Well, come on, you're a man. This is a big deal, you're a man.
4: I tore it. I'm out for the year.
3: You know why? Oh, I know why. Actually, it just hit me. It's because he painted his fingernails. Oh, yeah.
4: That's it.
3: Can't be. Come on, you're a Kay Stabler. His face fell off and he kept playing.
4: Yeah. He was in the original Face Off.
3: It's just gonna be so gross. Kyle Shanahan again said he doesn't think Mike Evans' injury is serious and he could return. DeMarcus Robinson, however, suffered a high ankle sprain. Let's recap pick six. How did Joseph McDavidson end up doing? Huh?
4: Well, we have others that can make picks too, right?
3: Thank you.
4: You know what?
3: Yeah, we do, as a matter of fact. You know, they say, put your football knowledge to the test with the Premier Pools Pigskin Pick'em.
4: Premier.
3: It's free to play, and you can sign up today.
4: Where?
3: That rhymes. 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
4: Okay.
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4: I was wondering what they did over there. What do they do over there?
3: They're waving flags and doing stuff and all that. 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You see air prices right now? My goodness, what a prize.
4: Not fair.
3: Sign up right now at SactownSports.com/picks.
4: Yeah. All right, well, let's see how our second celebrity in week two did. Our first week was Carlos Cortez of the Athletics. He had six games. He went 1-5.
3: Woof.
4: But it's a new week. Joe Davidson joined us last week. Let's see how he did, Dave. You keep score here.
3: Okay.
4: All right, Panthers and Falcons.
3: Panther P.
4: He took the Falcons.
3: Oof. Sorry, Joe. That's one in the loss column.
4: Okay. More games, though.
3: Yep.
4: Bengals at Texans.
3: Oh.
4: He took the Bengals.
3: Mm-hmm. All right, but you know what?
4: That's not a gulp.
3: He took the Bengals?
4: Yeah.
3: Oh, that's a win.
4: Yeah.
3: I'm sorry.
4: Yeah, I heard the gulp.
3: I was swallowing something. Swallowing my pride.
4: Vikings Tasty. At the Bears.
3: Vikings at the Bears. No way.
4: He took.
3: No, he didn't.
4: The Bears.
3: Okay. I was going to say, dude.
4: What's that, 1-2?
3: Yeah, it's 1-2.
4: Okay.
3: Still go 4-2.
4: Yeah. Steelers at Patriots. He took Aaron Rodgers in Pittsburgh. Uh-oh.
3: Oh, boy.
4: 1-3.
3: All right, 1-3.
4: He's got a rally.
3: Yeah.
4: Best chance he can do is finish 500. Jaguars
3: at
4: Broncos. He took Denver.
3: Okay, all right.
4: 2-3.
3: Okay.
4: And for a chance to finish 500, and he's already in the lead for celebrities.
3: Already
4: so
3: in the lead.
4: Commanders of Cowboys. He took the Dallas Cowboys.
3: Hey,
4: 3-3 for Joe
3: three
4: D.
3: 3-3. Well done. And a big, nice little, the Bengals win.
4: Yeah.
3: It's good.
4: Yep, yep.
3: 3-3 for Joe D.
4: He is in first.
3: Jody.
4: Yeah. Well done, Joe.
3: 3-3.
4: We'll have a new participant coming up on this Friday.
3: Already excited.
4: Yeah. You don't know who it is.
3: Don't know who it is.
4: I don't know who it is.
3: Coming up, what's on tap for today on deck, whatever the hell.
4: We got baseball.
3: Blue Jays Orioles. Nationals Tigers. And the Twins at the Gigantics.
4: I don't think any of those have playoff implications, do they? No.
3: I don't think. Let's see. Blue Jays, Orioles.
4: I think they're all on the very edge of the postseason.
3: Blue Jays, Orioles, Nationals.
4: Eliminated.
3: And what was the, who are the Nationals playing?
4: Tigers.
3: Are the Nationals playing the Tigers?
4: Eliminated.
3: Eliminated.
4: So Blue Jays, Orioles mean something.
3: Twins and Giants. Actually, not only that, it doesn't mean something.
4: That third wild card spot is still open.
3: But here's what's fun. There's three games today, and I believe if my math is correct, not one of those teams is at or above 500.
4: That is correct.
3: Yay, baseball.
4: Hey, but there's football tonight.
3: There is football tonight. Giants, Rams, 6.5-point favorites, their actual home opener. SoFi Stadium in Inglewood.
4: You haven't been there yet, have you?
3: I have been near
4: around it. Yeah, me too.
3: Yeah, but I've not been in there. 5:15.
4: Scataboo.
3: Yeah, Scataboo.
5: Dave loves L.A.
3: Dave loves it. Some other numbers for you, too. Just some stuff I picked up along the weekend.
4: Okay.
3: Bryce Young should play the Falcons all the time. He is 5-1 versus the Falcons. He is 10-30 versus every other team.
4: Man.
3: Christian McCaffrey, we were just talking about this, his share of offensive snaps this season, week one, 55.4%, week two, 51.9%. He was at or above 70% in every game last season and has only been below 60% prior to this year, four times since joining the 49ers.
4: I have not heard from people that haven't been fantasy football, but I bet they're mad about that.
3: But they
4: are. He's getting production.
3: Yeah, you know what? Relax. We're trying to win a Super Bowl, guys.
4: Hey.
3: Kenneth Walker has the most rushing yards in the NFL at 290, followed by Derrick Henry at 220.

0: You can't expect him to continue at that pace, but if he were to continue anything close to that pace, the Chiefs are a big fat problem.
1: Yeah. That's the one, like, I think we will joke with, like, scenarios. Do you think I could gain a yard in the NFL, you know, whatever, if you get the blocking? What do you think the normal human number would be after contact? Like, if I said 0.5, like, did you fall forward?
0: Like, just one, or do you want to do that out of, like, a group of rushes? And if so, what? How many rushes?
1: Yeah, like, if we all had 25 rushes.
0: Okay.
1: And had contact.
0: I think the question you're looking for, if we're Vegas, is would it be above zero?
1: That's what I think. They have to do a point. So I think they would they put it at zero, or would they put it at 0.5?
0: I would put the over. I think the best question, I put the, honestly, Jason, honestly, if you get, you're saying if you gave a normal human, you put them in the backfield and you said out of 20 rushes, how many yards would they gain after contact? Honest to God, I actually think the over and under number would be something like -8.5, because I think you would get contact
1: and go backwards.
0: And go backwards.
1: But I wonder if they are giving you, like, if generally, if they handed the ball off and you made some sort of forward progress, mm-hmm. and then the contact happened, that still might be a loss of a yard.
0: Yeah, because I'm saying, like,
1: because it's not like we're darting to the hole.
0: No,
1: it's probably like,
0: yeah. Yeah, right. And then you're getting hit before the hole.
1: Yeah.
0: Then yeah, that
1: I would just collapse.
0: It's just what a
1: Caleb Williams.
0: These guys are all mooses. Moose, meese.
1: They're meeses.
0: Colts first round picks made by Chris Ballard since 2021. Quiddy Pay, Carson Wentz. They traded Anthony Richardson, Latu, Tyler Warren, Sauce Gardner. It's not great. It's not great. And let's see. Let me give you one more. Finally, hey, through weeks 1 and 2. Well, let me put it this way. Last year, Drake May in downfield throws 10 or more yards in the air. Last year, he ranked first in completion percentage with 61. Second in yards per attempt at 13.2. Third in touchdowns. He had 18 touchdowns, 6 interceptions. And he had 124.2 passer rating that ranked first. This year through 2 weeks, Drake May, downfield throws 10 or more air yards, 46.7 completion percentage, 13 yards an attempt, 0 touchdowns, 4 interceptions, and that 124.2 passer rating that led the league last year, it is right behind it at 53.5. Hey, Drake, I heard you like to throw it long. Maybe stop doing that.
1: May?
0: Drake may need to stop throwing it long. Also, Kendrick reference there. Okay. We'll take a break when we come back. Crosstalk, Matt, Kayla, celebrity birthdays, next.
2: Continued his hot start to the season, tallying up 6 touchdowns in his first 2 games, as the former Mr. Irrelevant officially established himself as one of the NFL's elite quarterbacks. Your local sports leader, Sacktown Sports 1140.
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10: Yeah, this is none of those things.
11: And now,
10: here's Carmichael Dave and Jason Ross.
2: Was that Friday when you did?
12: Yeah, because okay. I get, like, I don't drink okay. enough water, so that's
2: but hold on. We may. That's where I was going. Mm-hmm.
13: I know where this is going.
14: I don't know where this is going.
12: I only had one piece of
2: it. I hope this is where it's going. Yeah, I got a text from Whitey on Friday.
12: Mm-hmm. Uh-oh.
13: Someone's got some splaining to
2: do. He said...
12: Uh-oh, was there gum on the floor?
2: Yes. Was that you?
12: I didn't mean to, then.
2: Oh, God! Oh, that's fantastic.
12: My bad.
2: Good for you being honest.
12: Oh, yeah. I mean, sorry.
2: No. That's great.
12: I don't know how it didn't.
2: I'm pretty sure.
13: Dave got completely roasted.
2: It was like that movie. Was that Jodie Foster, Wrongfully Accused?
12: By Whitey?
2: Yes.
15: What is wrong with you? Why would you do that?
2: He thought he won. Because it's my gum.
12: Sure.
2: And he obviously thought it was me.
12: Oh, you know what happened? And it fell off the top of this. That's what happened.
13: Because I
12: put it on like this.
2: And by the way, let this be a lesson. Let's not focus on the thing. It was obviously an accident. Let's focus on the honesty.
12: Oh, that's okay. I didn't mean to do it. We all have done worse things in our lives. Sure.
2: Whitey, can his caretaker pick up the phone and give it to him or something? What is he's trying to... over to the phone.
16: Your call has been forwarded to voicemail.
12: Oh, I think he doesn't have a voicemail.
2: Well, come on.
12: So, Whitey, if you're listening, that was my bad. I think I had put it on the top of my water bottle, and it must have flipped off when I was letting all my...
2: And I think an apology is in order. Whitey, I think I am owed an apology. And
12: I apologize to you,
2: No,
12: Whitey,
2: you're fine. It was an accident.
12: Sorry that you got blamed. Did you hear this?
13: So
14: Matt said he was innocent in the text I got from Whitey.
13: So I saw it before leaving, pointed it out to Alan, like, hey, look out, don't step in this. And I knew you were chewing gum, but I didn't say anything.
12: You should have.
13: Oh, I didn't. I'm not going to throw you under the bus.
12: Throw me in a text and be like,
13: nope, I just knew it wasn't me.
2: Or wait, God forbid, somebody grab a piece of paper and put the gum in the garbage.
13: Yeah, no.
2: No, that's not doing that.
13: No,
2: is that like you're
13: picking up your gum?
2: Like, well, I said with like a, I'm not saying with your hands.
13: No.
14: Hey, lizard.
2: I was just going to say, is this his lizard?
14: Yeah.
2: What?
13: Excuse me?
2: What? There's a dead lizard in my home office for.
12: Still?
2: No.
14: Finally this week.
12: I was going to say.
2: Left over the weekend.
12: You better pick it up, else Red's going to get
13: that.
2: Yeah. No.
14: I wouldn't do it.
2: Nope.
13: I'd pick a dead lizard up.
2: Oh, but you won't pick up a piece of gum?
13: No, because it's not my piece of gum.
2: Well, it wasn't my lizard.
13: Well, it's just a lizard that wandered in and died.
2: It was just a piece of gum sitting there on the floor.
12: What percentage of you thought it was me?
13: Like 65.
12: Oh, I thought it would be more.
13: No, because there was a chance. But okay. I feel like if it was Dave, you would have clocked it, and then you would
2: There's actually history here, and that's why I can't get fully mad at Whitey, and I'm super embarrassed about it. But back when I did the night show, it might have been my first year here, dude. And Whitey was doing Rise Guys in the mornings. I'm really kind of weird about my nails, and I clip them.
12: Oh, yeah.
2: And I clipped them during a break.
12: Oh, and that is nasty.
2: It is so nasty.
14: Covered in gum.
2: And I completely, I don't know how or why, but I did not throw them away. I spaced something happened. And so the next morning, Whitey comes in and there's clipped nails on the edge of the table. And he asked me, he texted me, he was like, hey, did you clip your nails last night? And I, just like you, almost, I 100% was like, no. What do you talk? I lied so hard to him about it because I was so freaked out. And then I ended up telling him the truth because I felt really bad. But my first thing, I was so embarrassed. Yeah. I 100% lied to him. And then like the whole day, I'm like, you can't do that. And then,
13: gross.
2: Oh, is this who I think it is on line six?
12: Oh, yeah.
2: Hello? Hello?
14: Hello?
0: Hey, it's, hello?
2: Hi. Hi, Whitey.
0: Hi.
2: Hi.
0: Hey.
2: Hey,
0: Kevin Gleason here. What's up?
2: Hey, just real quick, and you're on the air, and thank you. We have solved.
0: No, thank you.
2: We have solved the gum situation.
0: She was always a suspect. Believe me, things were starting to point in her direction. I just had to play it very carefully, and I think she did the smart thing by coming forward before we had to, zero in and make things difficult. Well,
13: crosstalk would have been fun.
12: If I would have heard you guys, I would have just texted all you guys right away and say that probably was me because I put the gum on top of my Yeti and it must have fallen off when I was packing up.
13: I still don't understand that part.
0: Dave, if you look behind you to your right, there's a folded up piece of napkin or something. The gum is still there. I did preserve the evidence.
12: Oh, look at that.
2: All right.
12: Well, mystery solved.
2: And Whitey.
12: Sorry, Whitey. That was my bad.
2: Be honest. When you were texting us on Friday, how convinced were you on a scale of 1 to 10, 10 being I know for a fact, 1 being I'm not sure, how convinced were you that it was me?
0: No, there was something about the way you said, look, if it were you, you would not have given the detail you gave, which was, it's my gum, but I didn't chew any. Yeah. To me, that registered. Jay Ross, was like, I don't know anything about it. I believe that. Matt George was the one that came forward. That wouldn't have made sense. So it was starting to look like our friend from down south, was responsible.
12: I know. I spit a lot.
2: Well, I just told the background and why this is kind of a sensitive thing for me personally.
12: That's gross.
2: Are we even now for the fingernails?
12: Yuck.
0: Mm. Huh?
2: Remember that? remember when I first started here and you were doing Rise Guys and I clipped my fingernails and then you said, hey, did you clip your fingernails and leave them on the studio table? And I told you no, and then I eventually came correct. But I've always felt really bad about that.
0: Well, how would this even you? What did you do to redeem yourself? You didn't do anything. Didn't do something that someone else did.
2: I feel like I was kind of wrongfully sort of accused, but not really. But then also, I remembered
0: David, everyone is a suspect in these investigations. Everyone.
2: What about at the start of Crosstalk, I brought it up, and I really honestly, I think, was kind of the linchpin in helping solve this case by asking Kayla.
0: I mean, if you want to take some, if that makes you feel good,
2: okay,
0: it's fine. But like I said, the investigation was speeding along. It was inevitable that the truth is going to be revealed, and Kayla did the smart thing.
2: Okay. Well, you know what I'm going
0: to do with it.
2: I'm going to put this in my calendar, and I'm going to set a reminder for a year from now. And if you still feel the same way, we'll talk about it.
0: Okay.
6: And Whitey, if you need help with an investigation in the future, remember, I was the one that got to the bottom of Alan Dinnergate.
12: Oh, that's true.
6: So I'm glad to provide my services when needed.
0: All right. I should have done that. That was my one misstep in the investigation. Thank you. But luckily, we fell into the solution anyway.
2: Perfect. And Whitey coming up 2 to 6 with Alan Stiles, also part of Donutgate. Which I'll let them talk about. But, that's actually egregious. Thank you, Whitey. We appreciate you.
0: No, thank you. Once again, justice is served.
12: Case solved.
2: Yeah, Alan sent us a picture of his box of donuts over the weekend.
6: I didn't know that you can boil donuts.
17: Alan has the absolute worst. Every once in a while, we'll bring donuts in.
12: Yeah.
17: And we actually encourage Alan not to.
13: Yeah.
17: Because he has the worst taste. Yes. They're all basically plain with a glaze.
12: Yeah. He's talked about it. It's every time donuts are brought in,
13: he complains about it.
17: Celebrity birthdays brought to you by Alan's Donuts. Go.
14: Happy birthday to Bill Murray.
13: Bill Murray.
17: 74.
13: 77.
12: 75.
18: 83.
14: I think we have a tie. 76 for Bill Murray. Stephen King.
12: Ooh.
17: 81.
13: 77.
12: 80.
18: 83.
14: Kayla's close to 79. Luke Wilson.
12: Oh, that one's bro.
17: 60?
13: 77.
17: You're stupid.
12: Let's do 59.
18: 55.
14: Correct answer goes to Chris Lott, 55. Hey, Liam Gallagher.
18: That's easy.
17: You better get it. Go.
12: Liam Gallagher.
18: 54.
17: 54. I'll say 53.
12: 52.
17: You better agree with him.
13: 77.
14: Chris is correct. 54.
17: Yeah. Ooh, I look like
14: Faith Hill.
12: Oh, my God.
17: Faith Hill is over the Faith Hill. She is 63.
12: Oh, jeez.
17: Sorry. Thank you.
12: Damn.
17: Thank you. Got him. That one. Thank you.
12: 62.
13: 48.
18: 58.
14: Chris is close to 59.
17: Okay. All right. Matt and Kayla coming up next. Big NFL weekend and so much more. 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

0: Kayla, you know what day it is, right?
1: Your Raiders won.
0: Well, not just that, but it is
1: 21st. Yeah, I cycled to it this morning after the Michael Jackson cycle.
0: You got the whole class. So you had to go through. Oh, got
1: so
0: it.
1: So I asked cycling if we could do an MJ class. So she put together, and then this was the last song because it is 21st of September. One more day of summer.
0: You brought up a good point, though.
1: Yes. Your Raiders won.
0: This is a party.
1: That's what I thought.
0: This
1: it was
0: a party
1: like had
0: tune.
1: Something to do with your Raiders winning.
0: This is a tune that genuinely makes you happy, right? Makes you want to move.
1: Yeah. It
0: makes
1: is
0: you
1: want to
0: celebrate something. But what can we celebrate?
1: Oh, I know.
0: Oh,
1: he's got to remember.
0: We're going to top that.
1: He's got to remember.
0: We're going to top that real quick. Because it's Victory Monday for the Raiders!
1: You this, if you lose your voice tomorrow, I am not coming in to do the show solo. So just telling the bosses, if you lose your voice because you decide to do this every Monday,
0: nope, just once.
1: I'm not coming in to vouch for you.
0: I don't know how many more Mondays I'm going to get to do it. So you got to do it when
1: okay.
0: you can. Kimberly, that was for you. I'm sorry.
1: Kimberly
0: we'll
1: is having a tough day.
0: I'm so sorry,
1: as I
0: Kimberly.
1: Understand. Because
0: goodness
1: it was
0: gracious,
1: not good.
0: The Chargers are stinky.
1: I mean, Justin Herbert is stinky.
0: Well, he wasn't the only one to drop the football
1: I know,
0: that he dropped three times.
1: But he's the quarterback
0: times.
1: That gets all the love
0: Herbert's
1: all
0: stinky.
1: The time.
0: The Chargers are stinky.
1: It's not good. Their defense isn't looking good either.
0: Everything about the Chargers is stinky. We'll talk about the Raiders and Chargers, of course, on today's show. But while I was quietly celebrating Raiders victories, I was in Santa Clara at Levi Stadium covering
1: right.
0: the Niners home opener and their manhandling of the Miami Dolphins. And as I predicted, Kayla, as it should have been, the game was boring by the fourth quarter.
1: Good.
0: Because the Niners handled business. Brock Purdy didn't have to finish the game. Christian McCaffrey didn't have
1: right.
0: to finish the game. Mike Evans didn't have to finish the game. The Niners did exactly what they were supposed to do, and they manhandled the Dolphins.
1: First half did not look like that was necessarily going to be the case because what I had said about being able to slow down their top dog there in terms of their running back, Devon Achane. That didn't look great in the first half. Mm-hmm. I mean, the Dolphins were sustaining drives, and I was thinking, I can't believe that the Niners have only had two possessions offensively.
0: Yeah.
1: Now, thank goodness they scored on both of them, and you knew at some point they weren't going to be able to probably get much going because, again, Malik Willis is just not at that level yet where you can just give the ball to him and say, sling it around the yard to your young new receivers.
0: Sure.
1: So I think, like, you were a little bit not confused in that first half of like what they actually looked like because their defense couldn't get off the field. But the second half, when Brock Purdy came out and set the tone with that quick drive to score, it just kind of set the tone for everybody on both sides of the ball for the rest of the game.
0: Well, the Niners' drives in the first half were pretty extended themselves. They just resulted in touchdowns.
1: Right.
0: But in a weird way, I almost want to credit the defense for the first half, because while the Dolphins did stay on the field and a couple times there were big penalties that allowed them to extend the drive.
1: Mm-hmm.
0: There was a roughing the passer. I believe it was roughing the passer penalty that kept the Dolphins on the field. When the Niners have their backs against the wall in the red zone, that team, man, they tighten up. They are really, really good with their red zone defense. They had a goal line stand at one point that eventually didn't look like a goal line stand because after a penalty, the Dolphins got pushed back to like the 15-yard line. But two different instances in the first half where the Dolphins were moving the ball, they got into the red zone, and as soon as they got within the 20, they couldn't move. They couldn't go anywhere. So two really, really impressive red zone defensive stands for the Niners, building off of the momentum that they established for themselves in Australia when they had that incredible goal line stand against the Rams. So when this defense is backs against the walls, they've been really, really effective so far through 2 weeks.
1: Yeah, but they still need to be able to figure out this run game in terms of opposing offenses.
0: Sure.
1: Because there are many to come, and there are better offenses with better quarterbacks to come their way.
0: Mm-hmm.
1: Now, I know Matthew Stafford is one of the best, but I still think a lot of that had to do with just the unusual, you know, timing of how they decided to travel. They were not prepared for that game. I think Sean McVay has since admitted that as well. So I just hope that Raheem Morris in this defense, that he finds a way to kind of clamp down a little bit more on some of these runners, because it is something up the middle, especially that they had a little bit of issues with stopping a guy like that. And that was their only
0: But they dominated in the second half.
1: Like, I said that, though.
0: There's no rushing in the second
1: half. But that's a bad team.
0: Second half.
1: So.
0: Sure. But, I mean, it's kind of the same story with the Rams in the first half of that game, which is to your point. They established their run game early, but it's the only thing they had. Like, the pass game for both these teams, and you're going from Matthew Stafford to Malik Willis. No disrespect to Malik Willis, but he's no Matthew Stafford. Two games in a row where, and this is could be just the perspective of watching on TV versus there in the stadium, because even though the Dolphins were moving the football, it didn't feel like, it did feel like it's Achane or nothing. Mm-hmm. Like he's, and Achane is that good, where Achane had a couple really explosive runs, broke a couple tackles, and did a good job. But like the Niners pressure, the Niners finally got sacks at the end of their pressures when they weren't able to do any of that in week one. The pressure on the quarterback from the Niners was fantastic the entire game. And in total, the Dolphins only finished with, Achane finished with 74 yards. The Dolphins only finished with 102 yards rushing, which is more than the Niners rushed because the Niners didn't have to run the football in yesterday's game. But it's nice to see, okay, there's a weakness there that you can address, but it is yet to be debilitating. But you also don't want it to get to the point where it gets debilitating.
1: Yeah, I mean, and I've heard a lot of talk, too, of clearly, you know, when you're able to turn pressure into sacks, that is a step in the right direction because they weren't able to do that a lot last year. I was kind of listening to some of the talk, even this morning on the show, and who was on the show this morning?
0: Matt Barros?
1: Matt Barros was on the show this morning. He was talking about how they still could be in the market for a defensive lineman, you know, somebody who could help a little bit more with the rush attack when it's going to be needed. Because I think that right now they're good with what they have because it's looked, for the most part, defensively, they've looked pretty good, right? They're getting pressure. They're getting sacks now. But then, you know, once the thick of November comes and you see that trade deadline, I thought that was interesting that he mentioned they might still be on the look for somebody to just be able to generate a little bit more pressure. And again, this team scares me still sometimes because we've seen in every game a player go down. And now we've seen DeMarcus Robinson, who has supposedly the high ankle sprain. And I liked what he was doing with Brock, too, in terms of their chemistry and with Stribling out for a while. I was like, dang, this is a good little, you know, guy to have over here just because Brock's built that chemistry with him. And then he goes down and you said it didn't seem like a big deal at the time. I'm thinking in the back of my mind, oh gosh, like that could get thin real quick at that position.
0: Yeah. Another receiver goes down. Then Mike Evans was out of the game with,
1: I didn't even understand.
0: He was questionable with, was
1: that
0: it a hip injury or something like that?
1: It was a
0: hip. I think at that point we kind of knew, they're just shutting people down
1: at
0: the end of the game. Again, it's the difference of being in the stadium versus being watching on television was like when DeMarcus Robinson went down with his injury, it was, oh, wow, another receiver being carted off and stuff like that. It just did not fit. And it could be totally just my interpretation of this. But from the conversations that I was just having with other people in the media room while we were watching, or the press box while we were watching, it felt like, it's another bump. But it didn't feel significant. It didn't feel the same way people were reacting to Jaden Daniels, obviously. It didn't feel the same way people were reacting to Caleb Williams.
1: Well, he's not that high caliber of a player. Well,
0: it's the injury that you're reacting to, not the name, necessarily. Like, if the same thing had happened to Mike Evans, maybe it would have felt like a bigger deal. But DeMarcus Robinson got up, kind of limped off the field or was helped off the field a little bit. And then the Niners immediately scored on the next play. It just, I don't know. I'm trying to find a good way to describe it. When we were there, from talking and hearing from Shanahan post game to being there in the moment and reacting to it at halftime, it felt like a bump or a bruise, not a something to be like, oh God, this could be. It didn't feel like the same thing a lot of people have felt when Niners have dealt with injuries. It didn't feel as serious or as, and it's not a knock on Robinson at all. He's been really good. It had nothing to do with Robinson, the player, and everything to do with this injury just doesn't feel as severe as other situations the Niners have dealt with.
1: Yeah. Well, unfortunately, it's a high ankle sprain, so he's going to miss some time because those are honestly worse than a break sometimes if you don't handle them well. So I know that they still have plenty of parts on offense. Don't get me wrong. But, you know, we have seen the loss of Jake Tungis. You saw the loss of Stribling. Now, you know, DeMarcus Robinson. And hopefully they get Christian Kirk back soon off of IR. I think he's still on IR.
0: Yes.
1: Yeah. So hopefully some of the stuff evens itself out where they get some guys back. But I just always worry, you know, they're such a good team when they're healthy. Like, evidence for the first two games shows that. Mm-hmm. But then it's like when you start to see, like, little by little, little things kind of going away. It's like, okay, how many times can we see this happen? Don't want to see that again. So you always got to be prepared and have that depth there as well.
0: But the Niners looked so good, especially Brock Purdy. I mean, Brock Purdy, watching him in person, and then I know we got some incredible replays on the TV side, the pump fake before throwing throwing that pass to, it wasn't Debo, it was Mike Evans in the red zone. Like, Brock was magnificent. His efficiency was absurd. Completed 20 of 22 passes, I believe, or was it 22 of 24?
1: 20 of 22.
0: I mean, he was so good. Mm-hmm. There were a couple times that he was under pressure and he would escape the pocket, dodge a couple pass rushers, make a great throw downfield. We were joking with Kyle Juszczyk after the game. Juice was having some fun with that pass that was to Mike Evans that Juice initially thought was to him. And Juice admitted, he goes, hand up, like, I didn't time my route correctly, so I was not supposed to be right in front of Mike Evans. He goes, I thought I missed it, and I turned around and Mike had the ball, and I was like, yay! So, but Brock made some incredible plays. He was the leading rusher for the Niners.
1: 30 yards.
0: All of it came in like the first half. He was really, really good, really decisive with the football. And again, I know it's against the Dolphins, and people are working so hard to just try to undermine anything that Brock Purdy does. It's either because of Kyle Shanahan that Brock Purdy made an amazing throw, or it's because of George Kittle that Brock Purdy escaped the pocket. Whatever it is, it's always somebody else, or it's against the Dolphins, so who cares? Dude picked apart the Rams the week before. He, after everything we've been hearing about him all preseason long, all training camp long, what Fred Warner has said about him, what his teammates have said about him, what the media has written about how good he's looked in preseason, he's come out and had two incredibly efficient games with the exception of that interception in week one. He is entering the elite quarterback conversation. He looks that good.
1: Yeah, I will have to start before I talk about Brock by giving credit to the offensive line, because it all starts up front. And they have kept him clean for two straight weeks, mm-hmm. which is, no matter what team you play, is never an easy thing to do, right? Is to keep your quarterback clean. It's just not. In the National Football League. So to be able to do that, that's been huge, because they don't get talked about a lot. So it's like, Brock is going to get talked about. But I'll tell you this one thing. The first thing that Brock's going to do is he's going to be like, the line's holding up for me to be able to do my business. Mm. Brock Purdy, I think with people who don't watch 49ers football all the time, I can kind of see where that comes from, because when I lived in Nashville and I talked NFL every day, it was always like, is Brock really Brock? Like, is he really the quarterback that doesn't have himself attached to Kyle Shanahan, system quarterback? That's all that people would say when mm-hmm. they brought up Brock. Being able to watch Brock in the last two games and being able to follow him throughout training camp, coming from my perspective when I was in a different place, it's completely different now. Like, seeing Brock do what he does on Sundays, he's really talented. For a smaller quarterback, for a smaller sized quarterback, he does huge things. Mm-hmm. And I think for me, it's all just about the control of the offense, the comfortability with the offense, and the confidence, which I think is at an all-time high this year, that he has executing Kyle Shanahan's plan. Like, it's one thing to have Kyle Shanahan, but you got to execute his plans. And for the second straight game, he's been able to distribute the ball to different people. Mm-hmm. He had eight different pass catchers in that first game. He had seven in this one. Like, he has his favorites, no doubt about it. Every quarterback does, but he's able to find different receivers and different targets. And so that just goes to show how much comfort he has in this offense. So I think he's probably one of the best quarterbacks to start the season, along with Josh Allen, but people are still not talking about him at that level.
0: I agree that the offensive line has been maybe better than expected. And I do not intend to undermine them in any sort of way, because they're doing their job if their quarterback isn't getting sacked and isn't getting hit. But Brock made a lot of plays in the backfield yesterday.
1: Sure.
0: He made a lot of plays with his legs. He was under pressure. He avoided he avoided some contact.
1: Given the line isn't a bad thing,
0: no,
1: it
0: I'm
1: doesn't
0: not,
1: take away from Brock.
0: No.
1: It just has to be set.
0: My point is, though, and this is, you didn't do this intentionally, or I think I agree with everything you said, but what you did was the same thing that we hear when people talk about Brock Purdy, and you're not doing it the same level that people are doing on the
1: internet. I wouldn't just talked about Brock Purdy after I said that about the Lions.
0: Listen to me. I'm not coming at you. I'm genuinely not coming at you. But this is what people do with Brock. People do, oh, yeah, Brock Purdy was great, but I got to give credit to this first. I get it. I understand why. And it is not meant to I'm not saying you're undermining Brock. But when is the conversation going to start with Brock Purdy? That's what I'm trying to get at. Is the conversation never starts with Brock. It starts with Shanahan, or starts with his weapons, or starts with his line, or start. And what stood out to me in that performance with Brock Purdy, what stood out to me over these first couple of weeks, is that Brock is in total control.
1: Yeah.
0: He just has control of this offense.
1: He's allowed to do it because he's got parts around him too.
0: Of course.
1: You know?
0: But he's...
1: It's a whole team thing.
0: Yes, but he is the one executing everything.
1: Sure.
0: And it's to a level that we have not seen before with Brock. He has total control over the offense. That's what Fred Warner's been talking about. That's what I think George Kittle mentioned, the same thing. Like the offense, it is his offense. He's the one running everything, operating everything, and just watching it in person. Like, wow, he knows where everybody is. He knows exactly where these passes are supposed to go. George Kittle and Kyle Juszczyk after the game talked about his throw to DeMarcus Robinson for the touchdown in week one, and talked about how that was like his fourth or fifth read. They had a word for it. I don't remember what it was, like a danger or emergency read, or like at the very, very end, if nobody else is open, that's the guy that you go to. And typically in that situation, you don't get the ball very much, but they credited like he went through all his reads and he sees Robinson and he finds Rob. It just feels, it feels different with Brock, and this needs to continue over the course of the season. But after everything we've heard about him, it just feels like he has elevated to a level that maybe he's not as athletically gifted as a Josh Allen, as flashy as some of these other quarterbacks necessarily. But I think the conversation should start to change with Brock Purdy. Like, it is him. He is the one that is at the center of the success of the San Francisco 49ers.
1: Yeah, I just look at football, the way that I look at it is just different.
0: Sure.
1: Like the way that I break down quarterbacks and offenses, I just, you know, I like to credit the line because it doesn't ever get credit, but that takes nothing away from how Brock, like I said, Brock has executed everything the way he should execute it. Mm-hmm. He has all-time high confidence. I just think it's important to always note that when you have the right pieces and you have the right coach, yes, it makes life a lot easier for a quarterback, but he is hopefully, it's two games in, so I've still got to give room for this to grow.
0: Sure.
1: Hopefully he is going to take it for himself to the next level. And the only thing that's been holding him back in the years past, or last year specifically, is because he couldn't stay healthy.
0: Yep.
1: Else I think he could have probably done this last year. If people would have stayed healthy. Again, that's always the freaking thing we have to bring up this with this team. I don't want to bring it up, but you have to. So if Brock can stay healthy, he's going to do exactly what he's going to do. He's going to be better.
0: If Brock Purdy were playing with the confidence that I'm seeing right now out of him in the Super Bowl against the Chiefs, the Niners would have been Super Bowl champions. And I'm not saying it was all on Brock that they lost. That's not what
1: I'm
0: but he's in it just feels like he's in total control.
1: Oh, yeah.
0: He knows exactly where he can go. He makes the right reads. He's been really good with his feet, really decisive with his decision making. And I think that's something that, like, Kyle Shanahan can teach him all the X's and O's he wants, and he can have all the weapons down there. But having the confidence in yourself to make those right decisions and be that X factor the way Patrick Mahomes has been, or the way Josh Allen is just a different level. And that's an elite level that quarterbacks have that we're starting to see Brock enter into. And I would hope, one, that that continues, of course, because he's a really, really fun story. And two, that as it continues, the national conversation around Brock Purdy starts to shift from look at everything around him to look at him.
1: Yeah.
0: And look at what he's doing.
1: I saw somebody, a national reporter, I don't know who it was. It was on X the other day, and it was like, oh, if Purdy, and this wasn't like knocking him, it was like trying to be in favor of why Brock, he should just get more praise, or he should be talked about more. Mm-hmm. They were saying if he was like 6'4" and 200 something pounds, like Josh Allen, or some of these other quarterbacks who have the, you know, Burrow, who have the body type, and the Herbert, you know, he'd get more love.
0: Absolutely.
1: But because he is that smaller sized, undersized quarterback, you know, he doesn't get as much of that love. And I think it's a very true statement.
0: Absolutely.
1: I do think that's why Justin Herbert has gotten a lot of love over the years, because he's that prototypical, perfect quarterback build.
0: He looks the part.
1: Right. But he can't necessarily get it done when the big moments are there. So we'll have to see this year what happens with that. But yeah, Purdy, he's definitely up there to start the year. We'll see what unfolds. But I think people will start taking notice once they start playing some of these bigger teams. Mm-hmm. They kind of are like, well, they played Miami. We're not going to talk about them today. Mm-hmm. You know, it's like, but it's still a game.
0: The atmosphere was great at Levi's Stadium, as expected. The tailgating before was awesome. A lot of fun to walk through and see the faithful having a good time. There were more Dolphins fans there than I expected, although they didn't have a lot to see. It wasn't like a sea of them, but there was it's a very bright turquoise blue, so yeah. You'll see them in a sea of red. So there was a decent amount of Dolphins fans there in attendance, but had nothing really to cheer about from the beginning. But as the game went on, the energy level in general in that stadium kind of died down because it became a boring game. Like, there are sections and groups of Niners fans that don't sit down the entire game, that were sitting by like the third, fourth quarter because the game was over. E40's halftime performance was awesome. It's funny, Brendan Nunes and I were out there because we were recording a little video for halftime. And then we go back to the elevator to go up to the press area. And it's the same elevator that people take up to go to the suites and stuff. And so Brendan and I are talking, and all of a sudden there's a commotion. We look over our shoulder, and from me to that chair is E40 and his people.
1: That's cool.
0: And we're just, okay, E40's there because they're trying to catch an elevator up. And two things happen. One, E40 and Brendan had a moment.
1: Nice.
0: E40's like looking around, locks eyes with Brendan, and Brendan gives him a little head nod, and E40 looks at him, nods his head, and does like a this at him, like a little two-hand fist bump, like just move at him, which made Brendan's day. And then, so E40's waiting in front of an elevator, he's surrounded by his people and security, and the elevator opens, and there is a woman pushing a wheelchair with a man in the wheelchair. And we're thinking like, it's just handicapped, whatever. It was someone who was being wheelchaired out because they were, I would imagine because of alcohol, but I have no reason why. They were so unbelievably sick. So door opens. E40 is standing right there. There's a dude in the wheelchair with a bucket in his lap, and he vomits right into the bucket right in front of E40.
1: Ew.
0: And E40 immediately goes and moves to a different elevator to go up. And Brendan made a good point. Imagine being that guy.
1: Oh.
0: You're already embarrassed. You open an elevator and E40's right in front of you, and you just vomited in front of E40. Thank God none of it got on E40.
1: I wonder if they knew who it was.
0: Probably
1: not.
0: That person probably was only looking at the bottom of that bucket, to be honest with you.
1: That's crazy.
0: That was our fun story of the day. But in general, I mean, Levi Stadium's always a good time. It's a gorgeous stadium. The flyover beforehand was awesome. The energy beforehand was great. Seeing Debo Samuel's return was really cool. We were on the field during warmups, and Debo was playing catch with some fans. You could tell he really enjoyed being back. You'll hear from Debo. We have plenty of sound for you from after the game in the locker room and at the podium to react to on today's show. But it was a very festive, expected Niner victory atmosphere on Sunday.
1: Nice. Yeah. Looked like a good crowd for sure.
0: Good energy. And now they prepare for another very beatable opponent in the Arizona Cardinals, who kind of pump faked us a little bit.
1: Beatable, but not. I don't think this is something you just brush over. For this one, I'm going to say when it's a division rivalry game and we've seen crazy stuff happen in this league, I'm watching Arizona a little bit more having some respect. Not great respect, but a little respect than I was to start the season. Because I really thought they were going to be a pushover.
0: Well,
1: and they've showed a little bit of me having respect for them.
0: Maybe people are also saying, wow, the Chargers just really aren't good, too.
1: But that's what I can't figure out.
0: They were tied with the Seahawks at halftime.
1: Right.
0: Second half was all
1: that took off.
0: Seattle at that point. But I'm not necessarily concerned about that from a Niners standpoint, because it was very clear. The messaging was very clear in that locker room yesterday.
1: Yeah.
0: When every time you'd bring up the Dolphins as a level of opponent, it didn't matter who we were playing. We approached they're saying all
1: they're
0: the cookie cutter stuff,
1: man.
0: But we're saying everything the same way. We attack every game the same way. Like the way they look at it, they took on two opponents, one that was supposed to be a Super Bowl contender and one that's supposed to be maybe the worst in the league. And they handled the game the exact same way. And the result of the game was the exact same. They dominated the second half.
1: And that's why they went as far as they did last year. They had a lot of these veteran pieces there, and that's their veteran core. And that's what you get when you have veteran pieces like that and they can relay the message from top to bottom. That's what you believe then. So it doesn't matter who your opponent is on a Sunday. Mm-hmm. You're going to go out and play the same game you were going to against anybody. Mm-hmm. With a little bit of a different game plan as that as added in.
0: Again, at 11 o'clock, we will hear from all of the Niners in our post-game sound that Brennan and I were able to gather from the locker room and the podium yesterday. But when we come back, we do have to talk about the Raiders' 2-0 start to the season, taking over SoFi Stadium, which is where tonight's Monday night game is going to be played between the Rams and the New York Giants. But Raiders fans piled in there and got to see the Raiders beat the LA Chargers in a very weird, sloppy football game. We'll talk about that when we come back. We got Q&K with Kayla Anderson as well. It's Matt and Kayla on a Monday. Sacktown Sports.
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14: All right, I've done enough yelling about the Raiders already to tear my throat apart, so we can dial it down here as we talk about yesterday's Raiders game. That, in general, even though a win is a win and we'll certainly take them for the silver and black, it was an ugly football game. It was not the best football.
7: But a win is a win.
14: Especially after watching some of the other games that happened, including the crazy ending to the Chiefs and Colts last night. We had some very, very fun games to talk about, which we will get to later in the show as we go around the NFL. Mm-hmm. But the Raiders went down to SoFi Stadium, and my God, did any Chargers fans show up? Holy smokes. Like, it's one thing to say, opposing fans come in and take over a stadium, and we've seen the sea of red at times when they go down and play the Rams, and it's just crazy to me that the city of Los Angeles can have two NFL teams mm-hmm. that matter less to their yeah. own populace than the Raiders and Niners and so many of these other teams do. Mm-hmm. I mean, it was at embarrassing levels for the Chargers to see just a complete hostile takeover of your home stadium by silver and black fans. And of course, the Raiders have a history down in Los Angeles. And I know to shout out to the Chargers fans like Kimberly that have stuck around, but I know there are so many Chargers fans from San Diego that dipped when the team decided to leave. That's probably the most satisfying thing, I guess, that you could see is, you chose to go to a new home in L.A. You chose to leave us so you could be the Rams' little brother. That's fine. Yeah. Enjoy the Raiders and Niners completely taking over that stadium when you come to town.
7: Yeah. It's a disappointment, I think, for those Chargers fans. I know a few that I've worked with along the way that are still Chargers fans to this day mm-hmm. that are from San Diego. Although they don't love the fact that it went, you know, the whole organization went up there mm-hmm. to be the brothers, the stepbrothers, the little brothers, whatever you want to call them, of the Rams, you know, at least they did not lose their football team completely
14: sure.
7: into the fact that, you know, it's still in California. But it has not been able to operate to the level where they thought it would be able to operate when they got Justin Herbert. Because mm-hmm. I know when Justin Herbert was picked and, you know, when you get that quarterback that you really think is going to take you to a different level mm-hmm. and we gave it some time, and there's still time to go with Justin Herbert. It's not like this guy is not a good quarterback. In the regular season, he's fantastic usually. Mm-hmm. Yes, he's had some bumps and bruises here and there, but he's usually one of those talked about quarterbacks you want on your fantasy team. You know, we talk about, look at what he did on this day. But in the postseason, it's just been a miss for him. He's mm-hmm. not been able to get him over the hump. So they go and get Mike McDaniel. Right. And you bring him in this year and we're all hyped. We're like, this is going to be something different. We're going to see a different level of Herbert. We haven't seen he gets engaged in the offseason, all this stuff. And you come out, Matt, and you lose to the two teams that you've lost to. And you're thinking, where is this team at?
14: Yeah.
7: The defense has changed. Obviously, it's not as good as it was the previous year. And maybe that will be fixed. But I think overall, it's just a disappointment to start the year. And what did we talk about last week, Matt? If they don't win this game, their grueling schedule to come
14: yeah.
7: can put them in hot water.
14: Yeah, that's the thing about the Chargers. When their schedule came out, you almost said they need to win these first two games just to have a chance to keep them above water with this stretch that's yeah. coming up. They have the Bills, or at the Bills, at the Seahawks, home versus the Broncos, at the Chiefs, at the Rams, home versus the Texans, Oof. At the Ravens.
7: Jeez Louise.
14: That's the next, 9 weeks of their schedule? One, two,
7: that's
14: three,
7: crazy.
14: Four, five, six, 7 weeks of their schedule. I mean, you're talking about potentially being 0-9. And the way they're playing, they will be 0-9. You would have thought that game was played in an outdoor stadium during a torrential downpour mm-hmm. with the amount of fumbles. 7 total fumbles in this game. 6 of them by the Chargers, 3 of them by Justin Herbert. But what's crazy is with 7 total fumbles in this game, only one of them was lost. Only one of them was
7: That's
14: recovered
7: wild.
14: By the other team.
7: That's lucky.
14: Like, the Chargers fumbled the ball 6 times. They're lucky they were only lost by 12.
7: Like, what does that show to you? When you see a team do this with a veteran quarterback, he is that at this point.
14: Mm-hmm.
7: And it's not just him. I understand that. What does that show to you, though? Is it uncomfortableness with the offense? Is it lack? To me, it's lack of confidence.
14: They're just not locked in.
7: They're playing scared. I don't know what it is.
14: It's
7: something's off.
14: Something is off. They just don't look comfortable. They look overwhelmed. 2 straight games at home. 2 losses against bad teams. Like, I'm a Raider fan.
7: Mm-hmm.
14: The Raiders are not ready to be good.
7: Sure.
14: The Raiders are not ready to be good. Carmichael Day was being a bit of a wet blanket this morning when saying, this is the best it's going to get for Raider fans, so enjoy it. And Like, I know what he was doing.
7: Damn.
14: But at the same time, like, he might be right. Like, hopefully Fernando Mendoza will get an opportunity to start at some point. They the Raiders have who do they have this week? It's a much tougher game.
7: I knew I had heard someone say this.
14: The Saints in New Orleans.
7: The Saints, and by the way, the Saints are like.
14: Yeah, the Saints could be 2-0.
7: They're marching in for
14: sure. You could argue, you could argue that the Saints should be 2-0.
7: Right?
14: They almost stole one against the Detroit Lions, and then they did what they did against the Ravens on Sunday.
7: That's crazy.
14: Yeah, the Saints look really, really good. So, I mean, the Raiders could beat the Saints for sure and could be 3-0 going into week four against Kansas City. But the Saints should be favorites, yeah. I imagine, in this game. So, to wet blanket Carmichael Dave's point, he's probably right.
7: But you got to take that, though.
14: A
7: win is a win. It don't matter how you get it done. If you're the Raiders and you start the season 2-0 right now,
14: yes.
7: And your boy Fernando Mendoza is just like sitting there and learning,
14: waiting in the wings, they're
7: setting themselves up really nicely right now.
14: The Raiders had 3 total wins last season.
7: Yeah,
14: they have 2 now.
7: That's crazy.
14: And the Raiders, when Brock Bowers didn't play, the Raiders' offense was absolutely useless last year. Completely and utterly useless. Brock Bowers hasn't played a snap for the Raiders in their 2-0.
7: Yeah.
14: Including a close game against the Chargers.
7: Right.
14: Where the defense came up huge in this one. But the story of the game for the Niners was a young receiver. Excuse me. The Raiders was a young receiver named Cody White. Cody White came into this game with 1 career touchdown. 1 touchdown over his career. He had 2 receptions for 24 yards in this game. Both of them were touchdowns.
7: Yeah.
14: I mean, and his second touchdown was a phenomenal, phenomenal catch. Those are cool stories. Any given Sunday is not just team to team, it's player to player as well. So to see him step up when the wide receiver room, I thought like Trey Tucker was good.

0: I think something that people maybe don't look at as a positive is Kirk is an older quarterback, right?
1: Mm-hmm.
0: Kirk requires sometimes for things to slow down around him. And I think sometimes that's a good thing for a younger team to have to learn how to do that. And I think once Fernando gets in, eventually that's going to only benefit them to have a better, quicker way of adjusting. Like he's a slower, you know, older quarterback. Nothing wrong with it.
1: Yeah.
0: But I think that will be good long term. You mentioned just no names and then guys that have big games. And I think that that will be a theme for the Raiders throughout the season.
1: Be scrappy.
0: And I wanted to bring up cornerback Hezekiah Massis, who had two interceptions of Justin Herbert.
1: Mm-hmm.
0: Coming out of Cal last year, I freaking loved this cornerback in the draft. Just felt like he was one of those guys that, given opportunity, he would be able to showcase that.
1: Mm-hmm.
0: And yesterday, because of some injuries, he came in and he did what he needed to do.
1: Mm-hmm.
0: Now, whether or not he stays in that position full time, we don't know. But I just thought that's another example of young guys making the most of their opportunities. So.
1: Y'all know as a Raider fan how excited I am to see Fernando Mendoza. And I'm not trying to bag on my quarterback, Kirk Cousins, who has the Niners 2-0 here. Kirk did have a really good touchdown throw. The first touchdown of the game was an absolute bomb to Trey Tucker that he threw. And remember, Kirk Cousins is often criticized for his lack of ability to throw the deep pass. Well, there was a wide open pass to Malik Benson in the second half that Kirk Cousins just straight underthrew it. He was wide open, had all the space in the world, completely underthrew it. And I tweeted it out as a joke. But when I saw the clip, my first thought, and Brendan and I were having a conversation about this in the press box while watching the Niner game, my first thought is, Fernando Mendoza probably makes that throw.
0: Mm-hmm.
1: Just saying.
0: Mm-hmm.
1: But Kirk's 2-0. I'm not going
0: to
1: do that.
0: Kirk's doing what he needs to do right now.
1: Not going to do that, but I kind of want to do that. All right, we'll take the break. When we come back, it's a Monday. That means Q&K with Kayla Anderson. Then we'll take you inside the press conference room and the locker room for reactions after the 49ers win yesterday. It's Matt and Kayla on your home of the 49ers, Sacktown Sports.
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9: It's time for Q&K. Kayla's got questions, we've got answers. It's Q&K on Matt and Kayla.
10: It's a Monday. That means Q&K with Kayla Anderson. And Kayla's now taking Jason Ross's advice and not putting the question ahead of time in the rundown. So
11: I've been riding in blind.
10: I don't know what we're getting.
11: Yeah, so you might just need to, you know, get a pen and pencil down. I'm just joking. It won't be
10: pen
11: that.
10: Pen and pencil?
11: There's just there's a few things I have to lay out to give you some examples first, and then you guys need to pick what one you think is in the most trouble.
10: Okay, I'm
11: all right, so we are now over, officially over with week 2 after this Monday night game.
10: Yep.
11: And there are some weird things going on. Go figure. It's the NFL.
10: Always.
11: So I'm going to look at each division right now, and I'm only going to talk about the teams that I really feel are worth talking about that are in a bit of a hole.
10: Uh-huh.
11: So let's start with the Pittsburgh Steelers.
10: Okay.
11: They're 1-1 in the AFC North, along with the Ravens and the Cleveland Browns, which, by the way, that was a little bit of an upset this weekend against the Bucks.
10: Pissed. I'm out of the Survivor League already.
11: Are you?
10: Yes, I took the Buccaneers of the Browns.
11: Oh.
10: Also, I'm amazed Aaron Rodgers is alive.
11: We'll
12: he
11: have
12: got
11: it.
12: Trucked.
11: By
12: he
11: the
12: got
11: way,
10: destroyed.
11: We'll have him and pick a side.
10: Yeah, I've heard
11: because maybe he took it out on his coach.
10: Yeah, his post-game comments were not.
11: Yeah,
10: great.
12: I did not hear that.
11: Mm-hmm. So in the AFC North, are you more concerned about the Ravens or the Steelers right now?
10: I'm more concerned about the Ravens because I have expectations for the Ravens.
11: Mm-hmm.
10: The Steelers are like, whatever, it's Aaron Rodgers and friends and go TJ Watt defensively, but like I didn't expect them to be anything really worth a damn. The Ravens, even without John Harbaugh, the Ravens have expectations of, at the very least, being a contender for an AFC championship.
11: And still could be.
10: And still could be, yeah. For sure. But you have Lamar Jackson, who's a former MVP, who's still playing at a very high level. You got a lot of weapons in Baltimore. So for them to lose to the Saints, a team that... No, not intending to disrespect the Saints because they've been a fun story so far this year, but there's supposed to be levels between that Ravens roster and talent and the Saints. So it, I would be, what?
11: Why would you do this?
10: Carmichael Dave, ladies and gentlemen, bringing in a lamp
11: that is
10: with
11: horrific.
10: A clown on it. Thanks.
1: For context, he asked when you guys were going to break and then ignored me and went in there.
10: Oh, okay.
11: That is seriously horrific. I've got a couple of these, so Anthony?
1: I agree with Matt. I don't have any expectations for the Steelers. I think that the Ravens should be better. He's just peeking into me.
11: Yeah, I'm like, wait. I would love to know after the segment what the point of this is going to be.
10: It's just Carmichael Dave just...
11: Can I punch
10: it? Being 7 years old. It might hurt.
11: Nah, it won't hurt me.
1: It looks rigid.
10: You've broken your hand punching other things before.
11: I've learned better how to punch now.
10: Okay.
11: Okay.
1: It's so in the way of a camera. 100%.
11: I thought it would be.
1: Oh, just a little bit. It's barely in the way of the camera.
11: I probably have those little, like, orange things, like, in my view.
1: It's not, like, it's kind of comically in the way of a camera.
11: Oh, there. There we go. We can put it on camera just for everyone to... get freaked out about.
10: He'll loom over my shoulder.
11: Okay, so this is the team that I'm a little bit concerned about.
10: Uh-huh.
11: In the AFC South, there is only one team that has a win, and that's the Jacksonville Jaguars. The Houston Texans are 0-2 to start the season, you guys. How concerned are you about the Houston Texans right now?
10: Defensively, they were better against the Bengals, but then the offense and CJ Stroud wasn't good. That's the thing. Like,
11: in
10: CJ,
11: the red zone specifically.
10: He was good enough to win freaking week one, and your defense couldn't get the job done. I think the Texans are in trouble. I think you have like a 20 or 21% chance of making the playoffs when you start the season 0-2. Like,
11: the only thing that's helping them is their division, seriously.
10: That was a team that we were talking about. Like, if the defense is at the level it is and CJ Stroud could be a little bit better, they could contend.
1: Yeah, they were supposed to be like a top five team. And I had the question after week one of whether or not their offense was actually good or if the Bills are just really bad at defense.
11: Yeah.
1: And I think that I've discovered that the Bills are just bad at defense. And I just don't think that the Texans... Oof. It's only 2 weeks, but...
11: Yeah, they've got some cleaning up to do. They got to finish drives. Like, they were driving. What's going on
10: it's
11: now?
10: It's terrifying. Look, he's just right in the corner.
11: Oh, that
10: it's
11: really creepy.
10: I don't like it.
11: Yeah. It's terrifying. They were driving. They just couldn't finish drives in the red zone. So, I'm a little bit concerned about them, too. Okay, moving on. So let's go down to the one we just talked about. The Los Angeles Chargers. I think it's safe to say two games in, it could be a very deep climb to try to compete in that division.
10: Yep.
11: Because you got the Kansas City Chiefs, the Raiders, which, you know, don't take anything
10: first
11: away
10: place.
11: From them. And the Broncos, who I think are going to get back on track.
10: Yeah.
11: They did this weekend.
10: They did. They look good. They look good. They look the way you'd expect the Broncos to look at Mile High. So.
11: Anthony?
1: Yeah, I mean, I'm not too worried about what's going on in that division at all. I think that it'll all even out.
11: Okay,
10: I think it's the Chiefs division again.
1: Yeah,
10: I mean,
1: probably.
10: I think, unfortunately, Patrick Mahomes looks great. And Travis Kelce looks great, and you gave Mahomes a running back and Kenneth Walker, who looks phenomenal. Like, I think the Chiefs are back, and I hate it.
11: Okay, this is the last one I'm going to give you. I'm going to give you two. Are you more concerned about the Commanders, who are obviously in the NFC East, or the Tampa Bay Bucks, who are in the easiest division in the NFC South? But right now, it's looking far from that, because the Saints kind of are... Flex, and so are the Panthers.
10: So the Commanders just probably lost their quarterback for the year. But we'll see with Jaden Daniels. But it was a gruesome-looking injury.
11: Dislocated elbow.
10: Yeah, it looked... Was that the diagnosis?
11: That's the latest I've heard.
10: Okay,
11: hopefully we'll have an update in 2 minutes.
10: So, I mean, but again, comparing, like, expectations, Baker Mayfield does all that talking about, I deserve more money and
11: stuff.
10: And the Buccaneers should be the favorite to win that division, and they're 0-2 and losing to the... Browns, and you got outdueled by Deshaun Watson. Like, if I'm a Buccaneers fan today, I'm panicking.
11: That's crazy. Like, he gets the money, you know, we know what kind of quarterback he can be, and for them to lose those two games is rough.
1: Yeah, I think the Commanders, like, it sucks to see what happened, but I just don't know if they ever really had a chance of winning the division in the first place. I feel like the Giants and the Cowboys are, like, considerably better than them.
11: Yeah.
1: But, like, the NFC South was supposed to be wide open, and I think that the Panthers are, like, actually good, and I think that the Saints are also pretty okay. So I'd be worried if I was the Bucs fans, because I think that, like, fans of the Buccaneers probably thought easily... I think fans of all of those teams thought easily they'd be the first place team, because I think that they all knew what strengths and weaknesses sure. they had. But I'd be worried if I was a Bucks fan.
11: I think the team, guys, when I look at the league overall, you guys can give me yours. I think the team that is just in a heap, in a world's heap of trouble, and they're going to be on national primetime for the next few games, which is crazy to think about, the Atlanta Falcons. I don't know how they're getting primetime games. They got one on Thursday, Monday. Like, it's a disaster over there. But we talked about it on our show. If they didn't have those two quarterbacks healthy, it was going to be worrisome. So, and here we go to start the season.
12: So you're saying the Matt and Kayla Madden prediction of the Falcons being tied and getting the number one seed in the NFC is not going to happen?
1: They have 16 total points.
11: Might not.
12: Damn it. Oh, well. It's kind of some, we were talking about the Saints. Ian Rappaport just put this out. Kind of some bummer news for them. Mm. Saints offensive tackle Kelvin Banks Jr. suffered Ooh. A severe high ankle sprain, is expected to have surgery to repair it.
11: Well, that stinks.
12: And people are saying like a 10-week recovery window. So that's a bummer. That's a bummer because sure, the Saints are fun.
11: I'm sure Tyler Shuck doesn't like that news.
12: The Saints are fun.
11: Yeah. I've been surprised by them.
12: And I'll finally get like a really good look at them when they take on the Raiders on Sunday. So mm-hmm. very much looking forward to that. Well, there you go. Q&K with Kayla Anderson. Kayla will take us around the NFL in her 2-minute drill later on in today's show. We also have Pick a Side coming up. Of course, a conversation to have around Maxime Raynaud for the Sacramento Kings today. But when we come back, since we're your home of the Niners, we've got to talk more about this Niners victory. Myself and Brendan Nunes were down in Santa Clara yesterday, taking the game in, covering the game. Kayla will be there on Sunday, this coming Sunday, against the Arizona Cardinals. But I went inside the locker room. Brendan was inside the post-game press conference room for all of the post-game audio and reactions you could want. We'll play them for you and react to them next. It's Matt and Kayla on Sacktown Sports.
9: The 49ers made a statement in their home opener, crushing the Dolphins 35-13. 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
1: Had a lot of fun out at Levi's Stadium yesterday. Myself and Brendan Nunes representing Sactown Sports on your 49ers coverage. And Sactown Sports will be represented at every single Niners home game this season. At least one of us, if not two of us, of the crew will be out there. Kayla and Brendan will be out this coming Sunday to see the Niners beat up on the Arizona Cardinals. So if you're heading to the game, keep an eye out for them. I'll be back out there week four for the Broncos game, the Niners versus Broncos, to wrap up this homestand. Hopefully Niners will be going for a 4-0 start in that game. So lots to look forward to with Sactown Sports coverage of the 49ers as the season rolls on. And part of coverage is after the game, the chaos of running into the locker room and chatting to who we could talk to, going to the podium to see and hear from all of head coach Kyle Shanahan and some of the main guys. We've got plenty of audio to play for you and react to today. Let's start with the head coach, the main man, Kyle Shanahan, from the podium after yesterday's victory over the Miami Dolphins. Of course, there's an ad, so let me stall really quick for an ad on our own video that we're playing, and here we go.
2: Marcus Robinson had an ankle, didn't return. Jack Jones had a foot, returned. Carmelo Hyde had a hand, he returned. James Thompson Jr. had an ankle, didn't return. Mike Evans had a hip, didn't return. Go ahead.
3: Does Evans, just looking at Evans on the sideline, he didn't seem to be too affected by it. Does it seem like a serious injury?
2: No, it didn't. I would have gone with change tomorrow, but I would have got it if the game was different. He would have been all the way back in.
4: Well, it looks like he's definitely hobbling around.
2: Yeah, that's most likely
4: going to
2: happen this spring. So, unfortunately.
4: How sharp was Brock today? Obviously, yeah, 18 and
2: something passes. He was real sharp. He was on point. Got the ball in all the right spots. I think it was one incompletion, one drop, and another one on the third down. I made a bust on the play, but he was great today.
1: Don't know how legible the audio is now that I'm thinking about it being played over the over the speakers of your car or your listening device. So we might have to dip out of those, unfortunately. Kyle Shanahan just laying out there that he thought Brock Purdy was really sharp, also giving an injury update on the situations for Mike Evans that he did not seem concerned about at all.
5: Yeah,
1: did mention, though, that Robinson's is going to be a little bit more of an issue, and the high ankle sprain is what ultimately he was diagnosed with. I did get audio, though, going into the locker room and got an opportunity to spend a couple minutes with other members of the media speaking with Deebo Samuel. And Deebo reacted to the impressive victory for the Niners, but also chimed in. Shush, Deebo, you're not ready yet. Also chimed in on the reaction of the faithful and him being welcomed back to Levi Stadium as a 49er again.
6: Deebo, was that one of the most efficient offensive performances that you've ever been a part of in your NFL career?
7: I think so. I was talking to Mike on the sideline when they put Brock's stats up, and it's like 20 for 22, but it could have been 21 for 22 if I wanted to drop one, but pretty efficient for sure.
1: The welcome back from the faithful, how fun was that for you?
7: It was amazing. Like I always said, when I got back, it just felt like I was back home again. And when we did the call-outs and the ran out, it felt like the ground was shaking. It was so loud.
8: What's it like to watch when Brock is kind of dealing that way, where to be that efficient?
7: I would say I'm watching out there.
8: It's feeling great, though, for sure.
9: With five touchdowns on the first five possessions, I mean, what kind of message does that send to anybody?
7: First, it all starts with Cal, the mentality they want us to practice with, and they carry over to the game, and we just roll.
9: People getting that first game back, was that something you were kind of had in the back of your mind thinking about making that first step back into the West Stadium?
7: I treat every game the same, just go out there and just get ready to play.
6: You're playing catch with the fans before the game and stuff, just seeing the faithful back here at Levi's. How much did you miss the faithful?
7: I miss it a lot. That's kind of like something I always did because I go out with the returners and we'd be out there for a good bit of time without, nothing to do. So I just play catch with the fans.
5: That's true. They are out there doing a whole bunch of stuff for not a lot of stuff for a long time. That's cool, though.
1: That was cool. You're doing something special for the people. Nah, I'm bored.
5: Yeah. No, but, I mean, he doesn't have to stay out there either. They can go back in the locker room if they want.
1: True.
5: He, the whole time, you can't see this if you're on the, if you're a listening audience today and not on YouTube chat, but he was like smiling the whole entire time. Like you can tell just how gracious he is to be back here.
1: Yeah.
5: And to be playing for this team.
1: You hear the term in sports gap years, right?
5: Yeah.
1: I can't imagine how much of a gap year it felt like to spend a year away from the organization you're synonymous with and go and play a season in Washington with the Commanders. And I mean, he had some good moments there in Washington, but for the most part, it didn't mean anything. It didn't matter. And then he comes back and gets the hero's welcome, hero's return, and finds himself, unfortunately, due to some injury, but also because he's still got a lot to give. And there's so many other weapons on this team. He doesn't have to be a top guy. He finds himself in a pretty prominent role with the Niners, right back to getting targeted a lot, got an opportunity as a running back a couple times, of course, a kickoff, kick returner. Yeah. Like he's
5: all over.
1: Right back to being super involved for the 49ers.
5: I mean, Debo's always been thought of that Swiss Army knife role, right? Mm-hmm. And going back to a place that he knows will utilize him in the best possible ways and knowing this offense just so well, I can't imagine how comfortable that would be. And it only would make you your best self. So I think he's not only there and probably being able to be a example and a teacher for some of these younger guys, but he's able to be kind of maybe his best self at this age.
1: Yeah.
5: And I'm just talking about, I'm not saying he's going out there and balling out like he was in the past, but he's able at this age to do what he feels is, you know, the most comfortable, and there's no one really holding him back.
1: He can almost be a specialist in a way.
5: Yeah.
1: Like one of the first plays of the game, it might have been the first play for the 49ers offensively, was a cross route over the middle for Debo. And it's one of those, it's like a 4 or 5 yard pass maximum. But the idea is get him the ball over the middle where he has a little bit of space and let his legs do the rest of the work, because that's where Debo's so special, right? So he has a very special, and when back in the day, 3 years ago, when Debo was wide receiver one, I mean, there was so much attention on him, but because there's so much attention on McCaffrey and there's so much attention now on what Brock can do with his legs and Kittle, of course, and the other receivers, Mike Evans, of course, out there that you're constantly being worried about. You can use Debo in these short yard routes and let him rock.
5: Yeah.
1: He doesn't have to have 100 yards a game or a 1,000-yard season to be incredibly efficient and important for the Niners.
5: And we'll see, you know, with DeMarcus Robinson probably out for a minute with that high ankle sprain, we'll see, like, how much more he's even incorporated in the game plan. Because, you know, Kyle Shanahan, he said this in the past, like, they're gonna put him wherever they want to put him. How many opportunities he gets, I don't know, but I would think that would up just a little bit right now until you do get some of these other pieces back. I think Christian Kirk will be the next receiver that is back for this group, but we haven't even seen him.
1: Right.
5: He was in training camp, I don't think. Yeah, he wasn't in training camp.
1: He hasn't been a part of training camp at all. I think he's eligible to return if he's healthy in after week four in week four.
5: I think 4 weeks you got to be on IR.
1: So he would have to be week five versus, is that Seattle? At Seattle, I think, would be when he's eligible to return, if I'm not mistaken.
5: Is that already?
1: Might be.
5: At Seattle, right?
1: I'm trying to remember the Niners' schedule off the top of my head. Let me bring it up here. But, yeah, so Kirk, week five at Seattle.
5: All right.
1: I believe when Christian Kirk could come back. We're waiting a timetable on Robinson. Mike Evans seems totally fine, as Kyle Shanahan laid out after the game. Like, again, that felt more of a reason to not have him come back in the game with up big than it felt like anything else. There were mentions of Brandon Ayuk, too. Someone even asked if Brandon Ayuk was an option, and Kyle Shanahan just, no.
5: He's not getting paid or anything.
1: No.
5: Yeah.
1: Yeah, no. Okay. That's not even a conversation. Like, Brandon Ayuk is not a part of the conversation whatsoever. I'm trying to track down.
5: I'd be interested to hear from Brock Purdy. I didn't know if there was anything with him specifically, but.
1: Well, one of the storylines kind of yesterday's game, in addition to just one, Brock's efficiency, but two, the efficiency of the Niners. I mean, their first five drives were all touchdowns. Yeah. Their punter, they didn't punt until like 10 minutes left in the fourth quarter.
5: Mm-hmm.
1: Like, they were just super, super efficient. But Brock spoke with his hero, Dan Marino, before the game.
5: Looks rough.
1: Oh, don't do that to Dan.
5: No, I mean, he looked tired. I'm not going to lie.
1: Dan's been around.
5: He looked tired.
1: Yeah, but apparently, I didn't realize that Dan was Brock's like quarterback idol.
5: I didn't really know that either. Yeah.
1: And to go out there and to chop it up with your idol before the game, and then to go out and ball out in front of your idol.
5: That's awesome.
1: Oh my, that has to be like the best feeling on the planet for Brock Purdy.
5: No, I thought that was really cool. I didn't know I mean, everyone, in terms of quarterbacks, there's a lot of quarterbacks that look to Dan Marino as like, that was that dude. But for Brock, I didn't know he was inspired that greatly by Dan Marino. So you're right. To have him at the game, unfortunately, watching a Miami team that's probably pretty rough to watch right now.
1: From
5: maybe some past years, but... yeah, that was really cool.
1: He was probably enjoying being able to watch some good quarterback play. No disrespect to Malik Willis, but I mean, Malik had some good moments.
5: Yeah, he's got some stuff to do, some things to learn. But you know, that's the time he's going to be given at least this year because they know that they're not good.
1: I guess Brock Purdy didn't say anything worth a damn yesterday because for some I'm not finding anything on some of the stuff that he said post game. I wish the audio was better because Juszczyk and George Kittle were very much like a buddy cop routine.
5: So what was that about? They were both at the podium?
1: So they were both asked to do podium after the game, and they just kind of both arrived together. And so they go up and are standing at this podium, and George goes, "Hello, we're doing this joint press conference together now." And it's like, all right, well, what are you going to do? No?
5: I love it.
1: No? But no, they were really good. Good chemistry, good back and forth. A really fun moment was, and I know, I'm pretty sure we have the audio of this that I can track down. Fred Warner was asked about Christian McCaffrey and proceeded to just hype up Christian McCaffrey, call him the GOAT, not knowing that McCaffrey was in the room leaning against the wall right by where I was sitting, waiting for his turn to take the podium. Sure. And Fred Warner had no idea. So here is Fred Warner from at the end of yesterday's press conference.
10: Everything that he does, man, he's earned it. And I know he's only going to continue to keep getting better, surprisingly. No, I didn't know he was in here. Oh, Christian. Yeah, that's the GOAT right there. Christian McCaffrey.
5: He's just chilling.
10: Yeah. Yeah. Thank you.
5: Christian, that's pretty funny.
1: Christian then goes up and kind of daps him up. Yeah. This is all happening right in front of me, daps him up and says, thank you. And Fred goes, no, but I mean it, though. Like, Fred's I wasn't lying. Like,
5: I love their brotherhood there. Mm-hmm. It is so unique because, look, every good team, most of the times they're comfortable with each other. They've been around each other for a minute. I hate the culture word sometimes, but it is true. Covering teams that are really good and how the culture is compared to teams that are struggling, like, hello, no brainer. Sometimes it's just when you win, you can kind of come together a little bit more.
1: Right.
5: And when you lose, it's just tough.
1: Right.
5: So Matt, yesterday I was going to go over because the coach Yak nicely laid out some of these numbers and I had some guys that I saw yesterday defensively that I thought stood out.
1: Yes.
5: I had some good days that weren't the Fred Warners, the Dre Greenlaws. So the pressure situation, you were talking about how they got those pressures in the first game, didn't amount to sacks.
1: Yep.
5: They did amount to sacks this time. 17 pressures and 4 sacks in this game.
1: Mm-hmm.
5: And you think of the Nick Bosa's, the Osa Adigizua,
1: Fred
5: Warner.
1: Who's a beast, by the way.
5: Yeah.
1: Your boy Osa is a beast.
5: He's good. He was so underrated in terms of that pickup.
1: Oh my God. He was throwing Dolphins around.
5: I love it. He's motivated. But how about the youngster, the rookie, Mr. Grayson Halton?
1: Mm-hmm.
5: I mean, let me tell you something.
1: Spoke with him after.
5: Did you?
1: Yeah.
5: Let's hear from him because the man is big. This is a big man.
1: He's a nice dude, too.
5: But I'm telling you, I really liked what I saw from him yesterday. And those are the types of positives where you hope these young players can kind of take a game like this and be like, okay, get some confidence, grow, and hopefully be able to contribute to this defense right away.
1: I'm like 99% sure it was Grayson Halton who had one of the most satisfying tackles on Achan. He met him in the backfield. Achan, now Achan's a powerful back. He's slippery, but he's powerful.
5: So
1: he's trying to push through.
5: Yeah.
1: Halton picks him up and just throws him. Just throws him
5: that
1: down.
5: That was
1: like,
5: it.
1: No,
5: that was the
1: you're
5: one.
1: Not getting any more yards. Just threw him down.
5: Mm-hmm.
1: Had a fun celebration after. But yes, Grayson Halton, I got the chance to, along with the other
11: I
1: got the chance to speak with him in the locker room after the game. And, well, Let's just put it this way. You'll hear him say in just a little bit here that he thinks the Niners are very, very deep with in a certain area.
12: A couple tackles for a loss. Your teammates pumped up for you after those?
13: Oh, yeah. And without them, you know, I wouldn't be able to make those plays. So I appreciate them. You know, just got to get better, keep on going.
14: They did a pretty good job early in the game of those long drives, keeping the ball away from your offense. What changed in the second half for you guys?
13: Really nothing, you know, it's football, so things are going to happen, you know, we just had the same mindset to go attack, you know, and that was our mindset in the first half, you know, that was our mindset in the second half, but, you know, it's football, so, you know, you're going to make mistakes and, you know, you come back and bounce back.
14: The other thing that has to make you feel good, you guys only had, you had 4 sacks today and the team was last in sacks last season, so pretty good stat to put that up there today for the defense.
13: Yeah, no doubt, just got to keep on getting better, you know. Cross the I's, dot the T's, and, you know, get right back ready for next week.
15: What does a win like this do for the squad? Granted, it's the Dolphins, but still, as you guys continue to shoot toward your goals, what does this do for this program?
13: It doesn't matter who we play. It doesn't matter who it is. We're going to have the same mindset no matter what. It can be the Dolphins. It can be somewhere else, the worst team in the league. It doesn't matter. And we're going to attack the same way we attack if it's the number one team in the world.
15: And just describe the execution attacking-wise today. I mean, it was clearly a one-sided game. You know,
13: yeah, we got to be dogs, and that's our mindset. We got a lot of dogs.
12: What's it like to have a guy like Fred Warner behind you?
13: A dog. Yeah. You know, it's great to have him. He a dog. So, you know, he made me want to.
1: That's Trent Williams in the background so yelling, saying Grayson Halton's a star.
13: He made me want to just go play ball. You know, just having somebody behind you like that. You know, you gotta be on your, have the right mindset to just go attack.
1: So there you go. Yeah, that's Grayson Halton after
5: good
1: the game.
5: Good stuff, man. I mean, he could end up being a great pickup, you know, in that draft if he continues to do what he does. 5 tackles, 1 tackle for loss, 3 pressures, 3 stops for the young Grayson Halton.
1: By the way, it dawned on me until I didn't even think about it. I didn't even hear a mention of it until a 49er, and I can't remember who it was, talked about it in the locker room. Not a single mention the entire day of jet lag. Nothing.
5: Loved it.
1: Remember, that was a conversation like, is this potentially the hindrance to spending that much time in Australia, and could it have an effect of them reacclimating to Pacific time? Not even a mention of it, because even though I guess the Niners didn't have the football very much in the first half, they only had 2 drives, but they're like, it wasn't a story. It wasn't a factor. It did not matter.
5: I mean, I didn't want to talk about it anymore either, but it's like, that was the first time they were doing this sort of trip. So it had to be talked about last week.
1: But now it's like
5: but
1: done.
5: Thank goodness. Yeah. We do not have to talk about jet lag or feeling a certain way. I'll tell you this much. If there is a textbook way of kind of handling a trip like that, I'd probably go look at Shanahan's way of dealing.
1: I think the Niners did it absolutely perfect.
5: Mm-hmm. Now, absolutely no one can replicate perfect. That team necessarily, but what they did, at least plan-wise, they definitely did the right thing.
1: It was perfectly well done.
5: Mm-hmm.
1: We've talked about the Niners being stubborn, Kyle Shanahan being stubborn, John Lynch being stubborn. But when I see and getting to experience how these guys interact with each other, seeing the buddy cop routine of Kittle and Juszczyk, remember Juszczyk not too long ago was like released and then re-signed and everyone thought like it was
5: Kyle
1: Juszczyk, like no disrespect. Kyle Juszczyk is a role player. Mm-hmm. He's a very good role player and he's a very beloved role player with that team, but he's a fullback role player. Did catch a touchdown, so that was kind of cool. But he's a role player for that team. And when Mike Evans was signed and these older guys are being brought back and everyone's talking about the Niners, one of the oldest teams in the league and this and that, it's like, that's used as criticism, and it's valid criticism.
5: Yeah.
1: It's a valid conversation because ultimately you're judged by getting the job done, which this team has not done yet. Mm-hmm. But you get around these guys and you see how they interact with each other and you see how they play together. And it's almost like, I get why they're so stubborn. Yeah. I get why they're burning this candle at both ends until it's just the wick. Mm-hmm. I get it, because they just love playing football together and they all just feel like they're constantly on the same page. How that will hold up when they face the Eagles, when they face the Seahawks, when they face the Chiefs, we'll see. And they might need to lean on some of that to help get them through in those games. But you just have the impression that I got from being at Levi Stadium yesterday was it's just a very well-oiled machine. Everyone is very comfortable together.
5: Mm-hmm.
1: And the winning reflects that.
5: Yeah, that's why I think the only reason why you ever are hesitant, if you really know what they're doing inside that organization and you know the type of players, the characters, the athletes, the veteran, like everything that goes along with this team, it's like they can get it done.
1: Mm-hmm.
5: But the only thing that's literally holding them back, I truly think this, if they're healthy this year, for the most part, and I know we're going to have guys go in and out. I understand mm-hmm. that. But if they're primarily healthy in the way that they're not losing these big time players on both sides of the ball, I do think they can make a Super Bowl run. No doubt about it.
1: Mm-hmm.
5: I think they absolutely have the talent to do it, even against some of these top teams. I think they're one of the best teams when healthy. But we just have to, that is only decided week to week, unfortunately. And that's any NFL team, right? Mm-hmm. We just put more emphasis on them because they've had more of a history of that's hindered them from sometimes getting to that point.
1: George Kittle had such an interesting game yesterday because he's barely targeted in week one.
5: Yeah.
1: And then at halftime, zero targets.
5: Yep.
1: Nothing. Nothing.
5: And then a big one.
1: And then bang, the second half before we're back in our seats after riding an elevator next to E40.
5: Yeah.
1: George Kittle's in the end zone and he had a huge catch. Yep. And then he ultimately got in the end zone for the touchdown. And suddenly, bang, just like that, George Kittle has the only receiving touchdown of the game at that point and is the leading receiver. It's like, that's the depth of this team.
5: Yeah, and it just goes to show, like, when Kittle needed, like, when he needs and when he's wide open or whatever it might be, when he's open in general and Purdy can go to him, like, he still got that will to find the end zone, right? Mm-hmm. He had that 40-yard pickup, like you said, and then he was able to get into the end zone. He was freaking. Now that was a big mistake, Dolphins wise on that coverage. But
1: yeah.
5: He was wide open. He's like, okay, if I'm down here by myself, hell, throw it to me.
1: Well, it's funny. He was talking about it after the game, going into halftime. He mentioned like that seam in the middle of the field is going to be open because they've been playing with two safeties.
5: Yeah.
1: So he brings it up at halftime, and at halftime, essentially they said, but they're not going to be in two safety sets. They don't do it very often. And then they come out and immediately go against two safeties.
5: And
1: George Kittle just kind of had a chuckle about that. I mentioned, this is David Lombardi's audio. I hope it's a little bit better. But here's kind of a glimpse of the buddy cop Kyle Juszczyk and George Kittle, who apparently are the two longest tenured Niners now, at the podium together postgame.
16: Well, first off, I want to say, pretty sure the Niners are undefeated every time me and Juice both score touchdowns. So let's keep doing that. Great record. And then Mike Evans is good at football. He's helped our offense out tremendously. And it's good too. It's like our offense line has basically been the same. It's like they've been able to kind of gel together. Brock's confidence has continued to skyrocket. And receiver room's a little weird, you know, obviously. We just keep getting guys that are getting banged up. But, you know, Mike Evans is doing a great job. B-Rob is doing great when he was out there. And, you know, Debo's finding his stride too. So, and also you have Christian McCaffrey too. So our offense is just really fun right now, and I think Kyle is just skilled himself.
17: You mentioned Mike Evans.
18: Well, I think what he's saying is that we have a lot of weapons on this team, and that's not particularly like new. I feel like that's been the case for many years here, but it's a lot of weapons that have now had the time to gel together, that continue to grow. Brock gets more experience, the offensive line plays together longer. And I just feel like we still get to excel and continue to get better and better.
1: The way Kyle Juszczyk looks, sorry, radio audience, he's got slicked back hair. He's got a white, like, what I imagine is a tank top.
5: Yeah.
1: And he's got, like, an open button-down shirt over the top of it. Give that man, like, an old-fashioned wooden baseball bat. And
5: he looks like he's going to go play baseball.
1: Well, that or he's going out to, he's either going to be on the set of Sandlot.
5: Yeah.
1: Or he's going out, because he's wearing a gold chain as well.
5: That's funny.
1: Going out to be the muscle for the mafia to collect on a debt.
5: Either one would work. He definitely has the part down.
1: He's got the vibe.
5: But yeah, he does.
1: As you can imagine, that was a very fun press conference with the two of them. Anytime George Kittle has a press conference.
5: Anytime he can talk, right?
1: Yeah, you're just always in for something because you never know what he's going to do. Is my goal. I don't even mind admitting this on the air because I made this joke to Brendan too. It is my goal at some press conference or some interview in the future and this is so cheesy, but I don't even care, for George Kittle to recognize my tattoo, because George Kittle's a diehard Lord of the Rings fan.
5: I'm surprised, like, when you've done anything.
1: Well,
5: in
1: I'm not
5: scrum.
1: Flexing in front of the dude, but
5: you're
1: I'm just going to point.
5: A lot.
1: I'm going to point with the hand or something. I just got to get. What do you want, Verlod? Turn around. I want it. George has commented on our shoe game before,
5: of course,
1: saying that Niners media has weak shoe game. So he would notice stuff like that. Like, that's my goal.
5: If you and I were at a game, I would actually just say to George,
1: yeah, hey, that's why we're not going to a game together.
5: I would totally just don't call out me.
1: It has to be natural. It has to be organic.
5: But you're not the one calling it out.
1: Doesn't matter.
5: I'd be like, hey
17: George, look at my tattoo.
1: Hey, George, you like my tattoo? What do you think of Moria?
5: No, I would hold just tell George. I'd face. Say, hey, look at my coworker. I think you'd like this tattoo.
1: Put it in frame a little bit. Hey, George, what do you think? No. One of these days. I missed my chance at the Tahoe Golf Tournament. That was my chance, and I missed
5: it. That's a little more laid back.
1: It's because I was holding the camera for Kevin John at the time.
17: I think I need to, I know what you need to do.
1: What do I do?
17: Stop wearing sleeves when you cover
1: just
17: the game.
1: Just total sleeveless?
17: Yep, sleeveless. Yeah, yeah. Just like
5: a tank top. Sleeveless. Like you. Like
1: oh, well, I do. So while you're covering the sleeves game. Rolled up to here, like above the elbow.
5: Okay.
1: But I can't go like full. Well, I mean, maybe I could.
5: You could.
1: It would draw attention.
5: It would.
1: And get my credentials revoked, but it'd be fun.
5: He just goes in there, just little tank, skimping just tank top. Round,
1: just in a, yeah.
5: Can't say that.
17: Got to get the priorities
5: I
17: right.
5: I was about to say that. Say,
1: listen, it's about me, not my job, you know? Forget the career. If George Kittle compliments my Lord of the Rings tattoo, my career's made. Where else could I go from there? There is no higher up.
17: That's why you got into this.
1: That is why I got into it. It is true. Another reason to love George Kittle. He's a huge Lord of the Rings fan. We'll take the break. When we return, let's talk about the other games around the NFL, from what happened to Caleb Williams, although we got good news today, to the Vikings doing that to the Bears offense.
5: What did I tell you? That Flores defense, baby.
1: The Eagles just barely sneaking past the Titans.
5: Mm-hmm.
1: The Saints beating the Ravens. The Chiefs barely surviving against the Colts. What was going on in the NFL yesterday? We'll talk about it next. It's Matt and Kayla on Sacktown Sports.
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10: What a day it was in the National Football League yesterday. We talked a lot about the Niners' victory over the Dolphins, of course, the Raiders' victory over the Chargers, so our two local-ish teams, 2-0. But there were some wild games, including after scoring a bajillion points against the Carolina Panthers. The Chicago Bears return home for their home opener on a cloudy and windy and rainy day and get held to just 3 points by the Minnesota Vikings. Now, the big story from this game is Caleb Williams' injury, which we found out was just a hamstring, although he was carted off and was crying when being carted off, and we immediately thought the worst. So Caleb's kind of being clowned a little bit today for his reaction to his injury with it only being a hamstring that they have technically not ruled him out for this week's game or next week's week three's game. So it could be like they dodged a major bullet. But we were talking about this as a show. Myself, Kayla, and Anthony were talking about this before the show started. It seems like we're seeing more of these quote-unquote non-contact injuries that aren't ending up being as catastrophic as we think, because I wonder if whether players are being told or just being careful, as soon as you feel anything, drop to the ground and probably assume the worst. So I know Caleb's getting clowned a little bit, but that was the reaction of someone that I think thought it was way worse than what it was.
11: I think when you're a mobile quarterback, especially like Caleb, like in thinking that, oh, geez, I'm sure I'm not a player. I'm not going to try to act like I was in his shoes in that moment. But I'm sure when something like that happens and something doesn't feel right, whatever it might be that is preventing you from maybe getting up or getting up without pain, the first thing you go to is like the worst. And I do feel like it is a little bit of the younger generation that's coming in. I'm not trying to peg them as soft or anything, but I do think it's a different mindset that they've grown up with and how they've played in high school, in college, where they're just a little bit more aware maybe of the body and like, oh gosh, what is this? But I do think it's also maybe something with the teams that we're seeing with training camp. That's where it began, where they're just bringing out these carts just in case. And whether that be a longer walk to the locker room or whatever, it does kind of make sense that if you've got an injury where you don't need to be walking on it, might as well get on a cart. But we're so used to, how this has changed in even just a couple of years. We're so used to cart means season ending injury.
10: Cart, towel over the head, tears. It could be career oriented.
11: I mean, that's the first thing that we think of. So it is changing a little now. So I think we have to be careful when we see these injuries. And even Tom Brady in the booth with the Jaden Daniels injury was like, oh, blank. You know, out loud, obviously you can't say that word.
12: And, did he say that?
11: He did, yeah.
12: He said something else that we'll talk about later.
11: He did say something else, too. Yeah, he was on one yesterday on the broadcast.
10: I missed this.
11: He was on another level yesterday on the broadcast. A lot of people liked it. But, like, those are the types of things where we just, we got to pause for a second now, I think, because I think there's a lot of precaution being done.
10: Either way, it feels like the Bears dodged a major bullet. While Chris Watkins' Minnesota Vikings came back, shut down the Packers in the second half to win week one. And then they come into Chicago and completely shut down the Bears' offense. Completely shut them down. I mean, a 2-0 start for the Vikings. They look really
12: They
10: good.
12: Almost had a Bears miracle at the end. Like they
11: always seem to
12: It was like, they were on the goal line. They almost won that game, even without Caleb.
10: If Caleb were playing, the Bears 1,000% win that game. In the first.
12: I mean, he would have scored when he was running. He was open when he got hurt.
11: Yeah, I mean, that was a little bit of a problem without him. Obviously, they were 0-3 in the red zone. The Bears were yesterday. If they could even have gotten one of those in, you're right, because it was such a low-scoring game. But like we mentioned when we previewed this game, defensive coordinator Brian Flores, like, he had a plan. And I was reading this stat. Percentage of defensive plays with a blitz. He's right up. I mean, he leads the way with 73%.
10: Send them all.
11: I mean, he's like, I don't give a damn. We're sending the whole corral. Obviously, it paid off for them. And it's crazy to think that this hasn't even been with Kyler Murray. This has been with Carson Wentz as the backup. And it looks like Kyler might be back this next week.
10: I imagine players love that. 70% of the time defensively, we're going to blitz. Hell yeah.
12: The next highest team is like way lower too. Yeah.
11: Commanders at like 54.
12: Yeah. It's ridiculous.
10: The house.
11: Wild, isn't it?
10: You know we're going to get, we're going to be coming and you know there's nothing you can do about it. Like you're just gonna, either going to get hit or get rid of the ball quickly.
11: Mm-hmm.
10: Or both. You're going to get hit while getting rid of the ball quickly. I love it. I love that defensive approach. But the Vikings, really impressive 9-3 victory in Chicago. I guess the main story of Eagles-Titans was melting cleats on 157-degree turf.
11: You're giving away all my two-minute drills,
10: man. I'm sorry. I'm
11: sorry. Damn.
10: There's stories around the NFL. What do you want me to do?
11: Giving away all my two-minute... That's what my two-minute drill is. No, but the two-minute drill will have a little bit more detail on that. As for the football side of that Titans game, look, the first half was a lot of just the Eagles dominating the clock and putting together long drives, and this Titans defense just was not doing anything. Jalen Hurts, I will tell you this, in that first half, Jalen Hurts was really, I thought, playing well. He was finding guys over the middle. Like, he looked better in this Sean Mannion offense that is obviously another new offense for him. And then in the second half, the Titans, I don't know what happened at the in the locker room at the half, but they came out and their defense was obviously going in there. They were getting the Eagles off the field and finally giving this offense for the Titans a chance. And they did enough to get back in the game. But when you have an Eagles veteran squad led by Jalen Hurts, who is really good in pressure moments, have the final drive, that's exactly what happened. And DeVonta Smith is definitely a number one. I mean, people questioned it with AJ leaving. He's definitely that. And that's just what happens sometimes, is like you have more talent when it's all said and done. But the Titans weren't this close.
10: I'm not trying to sell Titans fans on silver linings or anything like that. But compared to week one and how they fared against the Jets, this was a significantly more promising performance. Although their individual, like Cam Ward was fine.

0: 10% Titans fans. It was wild.
1: Where's the 10%? Just neutral NFL fans?
0: Because when you're in Nashville, it's like it's a hodgepodge.
1: So just tourists.
0: Now. There's a lot of California people over there. People just go to watch games.
2: They're in Cowboys jerseys.
0: Yeah.
1: Just why not?
0: You'll find anything over there in Nashville, that's for sure.
1: And then we got a Sunday night game with a lot of fireworks. The Kansas City Chiefs holding on to defeat the Colts in overtime. A lot of controversy towards the end of that game. But I think the review system got it right. He was down by contact, although it was more him falling down than it was being tackled with a hand that brushes your hip. But by the rule, it's down by contact. And then I just don't understand the Colts playing so conservative there. You can't give Patrick Mahomes the ball back with 2 minutes and all he needs is a field goal to win the game.
0: Yep.
1: You have to go and try and win that in overtime right there. You're not stopping Mahomes.
0: It is surprising. Obviously, Shane Steichen from this area, you know, trying to do enough to prove he's worthy of keeping this job in Indianapolis. We heard, Jim Irsay's daughter, who is now the Colts owner, mm-hmm. come out and say at the end of last year, like, we are watching everything he does, everything they do, I should say. And she was like, she's on the sideline. We joked about this in the break, has her notepad out there. She's marking down everything this Colts team does. Mm-hmm. And you wonder with things like that, Matt, seriously, like things like that, if you continue to do stuff where maybe they're like, they needed to do more. They needed to just take a chance because you can't allow Patrick to get the ball back and think that he's not going to bring him down at least within field goal range. So, yeah, the Colts are an interesting team. Daniel Jones didn't look bad by any means. I mean, they've got a run game. It's just, I don't really know what they are. So
1: we'll take the break. When we come back in Pick a Side, Aaron Rodgers survived a brutal hit so that he could go to the podium and throw his coaching staff under the bus. We'll react to that. Plus, Ole Miss having the time of their lives upsetting Lane Kiffin and LSU this weekend. Pick a Side is next on Matt and Kayla, Sacktown Sports.
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0: Pick a side, any side. 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
8: You may have just heard right there, I'm going to be hanging out at Hagen Oaks Golf Complex today for the Take a Shot at Parkinson's event, which is a really cool event. Anybody is welcome. You have a chance to win up to a $250,000 grand prize, and it's a 130-yard shot, but you have to qualify, the amount you pay depends on how many golf shots you get. So 25, I think, is 3 shots, and then you get 9 shots for 50, if I'm not mistaken. I'm going to be hanging out there. It's going to be a fun time. Looking forward to always spending time at the golf course. It's always good. I even may or may not have snuck my golf clubs in the back my car just to see. So
2: that'd be stupid not to.
8: If you want to come out to the Hagen Oaks Golf Course, come by, say hi. I'll be out there from 4 to 6 o'clock today. Right now, it is time to pick a side. Anthony, what's up?
9: Steelers quarterback Aaron Rodgers pretty much throws his head coach Mike McCarthy under the bus, saying he's not making the right play calls.
2: I think Matt's got to get the audio up.
8: Whoops,
2: here.
8: I'm bad at my job. Please hold.
9: I can also do it.
8: No, I got it right here. This is, this was
2: Aaron Rodgers after the game at the podium.
8: This is just peak classic Aaron Rodgers being Aaron Rodgers. Here we go.
10: In a game like today where there wasn't a lot of flow to it, we need to be better, and it starts with me, at like making sure Mike knows what's working, what's not working, our coaches know. And so we can call stuff that, we feel like has a better chance.
2: All right. So you're saying you're now the coach because
8: it starts with me, to tell them they suck and what's wrong and what's right. It starts with me. I should be the one to tell them they're wrong. Attaboy, Aaron. The highest of horses.
9: Do you think this was too much?
2: Yeah, dude.
8: Doesn't look great.
2: What does Aaron do now that surprises us, though? Like, he's going to be the first to call out his teammates, call out his coach.
8: Yep.
2: This is Aaron Rodgers. This is who he is. And no one's surprised by it. The Steelers shouldn't be surprised by it. The Steeler media shouldn't be surprised by it. And Steeler fans shouldn't be surprised by it. Do I think it's too much? Yeah. But clearly, Mike McCarthy doesn't have a say.
8: No, because
2: it's about Aaron.
8: The entire organization, the entire Pittsburgh Steelers organization is The Aaron Rodgers retirement tour. That's all it is. Change his logo or change the logo to his face for a year. Like, that's what it is.
2: He
8: knows it.
2: He's Mr. Steeler.
8: TJ Watt's sitting there going, y'all wasting my time because we gotta bring the old man around for one more round.
9: Is that how they're like advertising this? Like, we have Aaron Rodgers at the end of
8: what
9: like,
8: else are they advertising?
9: I mean, like, bad team.
8: We have Aaron Rodgers and six other quarterbacks that we put on the roster.
2: And a former Super Bowl winning coach, but we already had a Super Bowl winning coach.
8: Yeah, we got rid of Tomlin, and this is what you get.
2: Right?
8: Get those towels out, baby. Let's wee!
2: Renegade.
9: I think
2: on
9: that's
2: repeat.
9: The best way I've heard anyone throw anyone under the bus. Just be like, it's on me to tell them that they need to be doing better. So it's entirely on me that they didn't do as good as they should have been doing.
8: Listen,
9: that's awesome.
8: The Matt and Kayla show is not working. And it's on me to tell Anthony when he's pushing the wrong buttons and not firing sound off correctly. That's on me. My bad, Anthony.
2: So funny how it was laid out, wasn't it?
8: It's just such a, you know what, man. And he knows it. He doesn't care. He's like, he's a grumpy old man, in, like, by NFL standards. When he's 70, he's going to be
2: get
8: like,
2: get off my lawn.
8: He's going to be amazing in the bingo halls.
9: Ole Miss upset their former coach Lane Kiffin and LSU this weekend, but didn't rush the field. Do you like this by the fans?
8: Well done by the fans.
2: I loved
8: although
2: it.
8: The players sure had their fun pointing at Lane anytime something happened.
2: Of course.
8: The craziest video was Lane Kiffin exiting the field.
9: Saw this.
8: And he's got his state troopers surrounding him like he's the freaking president.
2: Yep.
8: And there is a Ole Miss player just standing there.
2: Yep.
8: But obviously not moving and just smiling.
2: I freaking love
8: just
2: that.
8: Just smiling
2: petty
8: at Lane.
2: As hell.
8: I love it. And the state trooper pushes him out the way.
2: Well, I mean,
8: what are you doing?
2: I mean, he knew that was probably going to happen
8: too.
2: Who
8: cares though? Get your hands off the dude. He's on the field. He's a player. Have Lane walk around.
2: I mean, he should have, but you know.
8: Or just say like, excuse me.
2: That's what he got the extra bodyguards
8: freaking
2: for.
8: Pushing a player out the way is so Bush League.
9: That's why they're
8: also,
9: there.
8: Mr.
9: They're there
8: Lane,
9: to be cops against the players.
8: King Lane, make sure he knows he's protected here in the area that he abandoned that just whooped his butt.
2: I mean, I thought it was a great game, but it's all said and done, like, I truly did feel that those Ole Miss fans were going to rush the field. I was just expecting it, and I thought, if they rushed the field, I would have been fine with it. I mean, there's a reason. There's a storyline between rushing this field. Like, that's a different type of win.
8: Yeah, but it could have gotten really dangerous.
2: So, but I respect the fact that they didn't do it, but I wouldn't have been mad if they did
8: it. If state troopers are pushing players out of the way for Lane to exit the field, if students had gotten in the way, and...
2: God, I'd be here for that, though. That would have been fun.
9: It would have been like a literal riot. Like, I think that they probably got told, like, there was probably
8: mass
9: more
8: security.
9: Yeah, like, I think that they would have done it if it was normal circumstances.
2: Probably.
9: But it was...
2: Because it was Lane.
8: I think it would have gotten ugly if they had done that from kids getting pushed or someone doing something really, really stupid.
2: Yeah.
8: By the way, did you see that video, too, of Lane Kiffin confronting a reporter before the game?
9: Oh, yeah.
8: There was an Ole Miss reporter that I guess wrote something basically calling him a promiscuous lady.
2: Oh, yeah.
8: And he... In his weird way, like, walked up to him.
9: Can't turn a blank into a housewife.
8: It was, like, the line about... And then Lane, like, had someone pick him out or, like, pull him aside. And then he walks up to him, surrounded by state troopers, says something all tough in his face, and turns around and walks away. I'm like... I love the comment section.
2: Oh,
8: real tough talking to a reporter surrounded by state troopers, Lane. You look real good. Real cool.
2: You see, though, like, this man watches, listens to everything.
8: He's a psycho.
2: Like, I don't know. He's got the talent to be good at LSU, and he's a good coach, but he might get in his own way.
8: He's great for college football, but he's
9: I think
8: weirdo.
9: He emotes well for TV.
2: Yeah,
9: like, every
2: of course.
9: Time they cut to him, it's like the most devastating look.
2: Yeah.
9: Like, I was watching with my girlfriend had friends over, and they were like, normally they have pretty good, like, poker faces. He looks so concerned about this game, and I feel like that adds to the TV.
2: Yeah, he wears it on his face for sure.
9: Yeah.
2: For sure.
9: The Red Sox were 32-46 and 15.5 games back from the AL East race on June 24th. They have since gone 52-25 and will be in the playoffs. would you give them any chance of winning them all, winning
8: it
9: all?
8: I mean, they're red hot, right?
2: Yep.
8: And it's all about getting hot at the right time. Now, I still think they have a tough hill to climb with some stacked teams, like, of course, the Dodgers in their way, and got the you got the Milwaukee Brewers who have been good all season long. But their story, their turnaround has been pretty sensational, and if you could just keep that going, I think they have a chance for sure. They've been it's one thing to get hot, and it's another thing to stay hot for 80-plus games the way that they have.
2: Yeah, because like the article says on ESPN's front page is like, remember they started really, really poorly.
8: Yep.
2: And they fired their manager, and we're thinking, oh, interim boost. Remember our big joke at the start of the season? Interim boost. Well, that interim boost clearly lasted a long time. I think these are the scariest teams in the postseason sometimes. The ones that, like you said, get hot, and they are playing with their hair on fire, with nothing to lose. So I've seen weirder things happen in Major League Baseball, so they've got a shot.
8: I wouldn't want to face them in the playoffs right now.
2: I wouldn't either.
9: Yeah,
2: not either.
9: If the Dodgers aren't like a for sure thing, which it felt like they were for the majority of the season, then I wouldn't put it past anyone at this point. I think the rest of the MLB is pretty even.
8: Door's open.
9: Even. Yeah. Mm-hmm.
8: Door is open.
9: Browns head coach Tom Bunkin continues his quotable pressers, saying this after their win over the Bucks.
8: Hold on. Come on, Todd, go.
1: They're going to Browns. That. Okay? So the guys took that to heart. Thank you.
2: Okay, so he said Browns are going to Brown.
8: That
2: was something that he supposedly had heard. Well, it happened to be from Mike Tomlin back when Tomlin faced the Browns, and Browns are gonna Brown.
8: Yep.
2: Tomlin was on the set, too, when it came back to him for Sunday Night Football.
8: Oh, did I cut it off too early?
2: Yeah, and...
8: Oh, sorry. Hold on.
2: Let's see what he says.
8: Let me bring it back up. Here we go again.
1: Browns are gonna Browns. That. Okay? So, the guys took that to heart.
2: Oh.
1: Thank you.
3: Do you guys remember who said Browns are gonna Brown?
11: Hey. I'm glad that I can still motivate, although I'm not coaching anymore.
2: I was laughing so hard, but like, I don't know what the question, I can't remember what the question is.
9: Do you like that he uses bulletin board material?
8: I mean, anything you can use to motivate your sorry ass football team, feel free to do so. But Todd was asked about this earlier in the week. He was asked about it because Tomlin said it after week one. And his response to it then was like, people can say what they want. Like, and now you have this tough guy act after a win. I get you're feeling yourself a little bit. Congratulations on not being a total embarrassment and getting a win under your belt. You're still terrible.
2: You're still not a good team. Hey, Deshaun Watson did play well. Okay. I'm not going to sit here and lie about his play.
8: Cool.
2: But this is just because you had one game where you played well. Like, yeah. I'm not giving the Browns a whole new lease on life.
8: I don't think Todd Monken wants to start picking a fight with Mike Tomlin in terms of football coaching.
2: Right. By the way, he's already lost his voice this season. That's not a good sign.
8: What else is... Coaches, it's like a rite of passage. You have to lose your voice as a coach. You just do all that yelling and screaming. Deshaun's my quarterback! Sure.
2: He's for the fans.
8: We'll take the break. When we come back, let's talk a little Sacramento Kings basketball, shall we? We kind of previewed this at the end of last week because conversations around Maxime Raynaud, especially the ones that I've led or been having, have always kind of trended a little negative, not because of Max, but because of the circumstance. But let's explore the opposite. What if Max comes out and continues the rise that he had his rookie season? What does that mean? How does that change things? Is it possible? Let's talk about it when we come back. It's Matt and Kayla on Sacktown Sports.
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10: We are 1 week away from Media Day, where we believe,
11: right,
10: think a lot of things are changing, so we believe we're going to be out there at Media Day inside the Kings practice facility talking to the players, but we'll see.
11: We'll see. Hopefully.
10: So a few unknowns.
11: That's what I've been told.
10: A few unknowns going into the Kings season, but the Kings did put out on social media a couple pictures this morning of Ben Simmons and Darius Aycuffe Jr. getting some work in the practice facility. Now, it wasn't I don't know if it was together or sure. Not. This is typically the type of year. So as far as I understand, we are going to have Media Day on Monday and then training camp will open on Tuesday. That's the way it's been in the past. Mm-hmm. So I assume that's the case. I don't know off the top of my head, but I assume that's the case. This is typically the time where most players are starting to return.
11: Mm-hmm.
10: And some people have already been here and been getting in work. The practice facility is basically open to them whenever they want it. But now you're going to start to hear about, hey, half the team was in together doing some scrimmages, or half the team was working on drills together or whatever. It's not team sanctioned or anything like that, but the players were in there getting some work in together. This is around the time, this is the week that you typically start to see and hear a lot about that. So don't be surprised if you start seeing some videos and some pictures coming out of the Kings practice facility of these guys getting work in. But Media Day on Monday will officially, unofficially, tip off the 2026-2027 Sacramento Kings season.
11: I'm just happy that we get to hear from some of these players that we haven't heard from this offseason. Mm-hmm. Guys like Malik Monk even, right? I mean, guys like Zach LaVine. And then clearly it's exciting to hear from these new guys and the work that they've been putting in since NBA Summer League.
10: Yep.
11: So that will be really fun. I know for me, this is my first media day for the Kings and honestly for any NBA team. So that will be fun to kind of experience that and get to talk with some of these guys on the show. So hopefully, again, we can bring you more details down the road, but it will be fun to kind of get a grasp of what they're thinking at this point as they're close to getting into the season.
10: I know we're talking about Maxime Reyneau here in this segment, but you brought up Zach LaVine really quickly. Zach, last week or over the weekend, did an interview with Clutch Points and talked about a number of things. Talked about Russell Westbrook, talked about just his, like, I think his shoe situation that he's got going on. But he did speak a little bit about his season last year. He said, I had a little hand injury, but every year for me, I go into the offseason, I see what I can do better. I see how I can try to help the team in what or in what role or what area I'm going to be fitting in. Obviously, they're going to put you in a role that's the best case for you, but I'm super excited. It's unfortunate that I had the injury last year, even if the season we had started off very well. I started off well. But for standards for myself, I have them extremely high, so I'm looking forward to this year. He was asked, do you feel like you have anything to prove at this point in your career? He said, yeah, I think if you don't have something to prove to yourself or anybody, you're being very complacent. I think I'm my biggest critic. So if anything, I have something to prove myself every year. Now, nothing that Zach LaVine is saying here is super transcendent and super like rah-rah or anything like that necessarily. But I do appreciate these comments from Zach, and I do admit as well as recognize that a lot of the negativity surrounding conversations about Zach LaVine here in Sacramento have more to do with who he was traded for and the circumstances of that trade than who Zach LaVine is as a basketball player. If you want to criticize, as we had, his ability to impact winning, Scott Perry's pointed it out, the numbers show what they are. He unfortunately has one of the worst winning percentages in the NBA amongst active players, only one appearance in the playoffs, only four playoff games. Like, it's, those are all fair criticisms. But Zach is going into a season where he obviously has a crap ton of individual motivation with being on a contract year, and he's trying to get probably one more bag. And the Kings are in desperate need of some of the things that Zach LaVine provides. And Zach LaVine will be one of the key pieces, I think, early to helping the Kings win some games to try and avoid the relegation zone. So I do think and believe, just like Zach did last season, for the most part, he's going to handle everything like a professional.
11: Yeah.
10: And I appreciate these comments, and I'm looking forward to seeing, okay, what does Zach LaVine look like with this group, especially next to Acuff?
11: I mean, you can have criticisms of any type of player, right? But, he is on the team next year, and the best thing for the Sacramento Kings is to have him play his best, to want him to play his best, and I don't see why he wouldn't want that for himself, first and foremost, because he is trying to probably get a contract somewhere else when it's all said and done. But if he plays well and is what it seems to be, wants to be part of this team at the moment and is okay with what has been told to him, which he seems to be, you want to root for him.
10: Yep.
11: Like, you want him to do well.
10: Yep.
11: I think there's frustrations with him, certainly, especially last year with, having that great start and then just having fallen off and then having the injuries. Like, fans are going to be frustrated with that. You explain the circumstances behind him coming here. But if he can kind of come out, set a tone for himself and for the team and kind of consistently do that throughout the season, like, you're going to have bad games. But if you can consistently do enough, I think it will be fine when it's all said and done. He's on his way. Maybe some of this hate for Zach, or that's a strong word, but this dislike in moments for his play.
10: I would almost call it like a desperation. I understand this to some extent, almost like a desperation to move on. to put it past us.
11: I think, and it gets to people sometimes, yes. Right? Because you're like, we just want to get off this contract.
10: People are impatient. It's just like, come. It's just,
11: yeah.
10: It feels like Zach LaVine is in the way from the Kings doing what they need to do. But it's not Zach's fault that he's in that position.
11: That's the point.
10: That was the decision that the front office before right. Scott Perry made.
11: Exactly.
10: And ultimately.
11: That's the point, right?
10: So that's not Zach's fault. Like, a lot of things that people want to blame Zach LaVine for are not even remotely his fault and have everything to do with the organization. I think, like, I don't think there is a valid reason to root against Zach LaVine at this point, because Zach's success is Sacramento's success. And yeah. What I mean by that is, like, Zach is not directly in anybody's way. You could try and make the argument, well, Zach could take shots away.
11: Mad says so.
10: Mad Max, I'd rather have young guys get the minutes over Zach LaVine. Okay, so who are we talking about here? You talking about Emmanuel Sharp? Is that who you're talking about? You talking about Neat Clifford starting at the two? Is that like, if that's what we're talking about here, then it's like, that's not realistic. And I like Emmanuel Sharp. I think Emmanuel Sharp is going to push Doug Christie to find a spot for him while this season continues. Cause I think Emmanuel Sharp is a really good, impactful, exciting player. I don't know what Neat Clifford is yet, but Neat Clifford strikes me as role player off the bench. And I don't know if a bunch of playing time is going to change that, but who knows? We'll see. We'll see what year two of Neat Clifford looks like. The Sacramento Kings need to win basketball games. I know the relegation zone isn't the end-all, be-all worst thing on the planet, but they need to win basketball games. They desperately need to improve their three-point shooting. And this is another part of the conversation that we haven't really talked about. I know defensively the duo of Zach LaVine and Darius Aycliffe Jr. is a problem, but we also should be talking about what Zach LaVine could do in terms of taking some of the attention off of Darius Aycliffe Jr. to make his life a little bit easier.
11: That's a good point.
10: Because we saw in summer league, when there's no other primary scorers on the court, Darius Aycliffe Jr. got blitzed and he got attacked. Mm-hmm. And if the opposing team's two guard wants to leave Zach LaVine to blitz Darius Aycliffe Jr., Zach's going to make him pay for it. So rooting for Zach is what's best for everybody. You want Zach to fill it up because it probably increases the Kings' chances of winning. He is not a long-term roadblock that will take shots away from Aycliffe. And the better Zach plays, the more likely the Kings will be able to move on from him for value.
11: Yeah, you can't. Look, I understand Mad Max here. I understand what you're saying, though. I understand you're saying we'd like to see these guys get more time, develop, because they're the future.
10: Of course.
11: I totally understand that.
10: Right.
11: And I think a lot of us got excited for that future when we saw these guys playing in the second half of last year.
10: Absolutely.
11: And that point is valid. It's just such a rock and a hard place, and it is when it's all said and done, and you don't have to like this because I don't necessarily like this, but it's a business. Mm-hmm. And when it's all said and done, when you've got a player making that much money as he is, because mm-hmm. that is what it is. Mm-hmm. You got to play him. Like you have to start him, mm-hmm. in my opinion. Like you can't just come out this season and put him on the bench and have these young players come out to start the season because you want to give him more time. That eventually can become the case. Either if Zach just is playing horrifically or Zach gets traded, obviously.
10: Yeah.
11: But to start the season, you got to have him out there. You got to have Domas out there. It's just, that's the business part of it.
10: Yeah. I think like what Mad Max is talking about is this is kind of the uncharted territory that we're entering into, right? Because we've only known successful rebuilds to be kind of what Mad Max is talking about.
11: Mm-hmm.
10: Like if the draft lottery system had not changed, the Kings would be completely incentivized to Aycliffe,
11: yep.
10: young guys, get out there, lose a lot, get shots up,
11: yep.
10: and figure it out and grow together and hopefully be fun and develop that identity. But that circumstance has changed, right? In the case of Domantas Sabonis, because we'll talk about him in a second, because he's the one that directly gets in the way, unfortunately, of Maxime Raynaud. Sabonis has another year on his contract next year, so the Kings need Domantas Sabonis to play well so that they could move him early.
11: Mm-hmm.
10: Zach LaVine's an expiring contract, so no matter what, mm-hmm. Zach LaVine's not going to be a Sacramento King by the end by the summertime. He's not. Like, Zach is gone.
11: Yeah,
10: I think both sides want that. I think it's what's best for both sides. That doesn't mean the regular season has to be bad, but I think both sides see the light at the end of the tunnel with Zach LaVine's time as a Sacramento King. But the days of putting all these young guys out there just to lose a lot of games but get them on court time is now less valuable because of the draft lottery situation. So you know what's more valuable now? What's more valuable is maybe Neat Clifford plays less. But hopefully Darius Aycliffe Jr. gets to play in more meaningful games that you either have a chance to win or you do win.
11: Mm-hmm.
10: and he's not playing and putting up numbers on a bad basketball team for two seasons. Like, it's a miracle at times that guys like Cade Cunningham become the winning basketball players that they do when they spend the first 2-3 years of their career winning a grand total combined of like 35 games. It's a miracle that Cade Cunningham could be the winning basketball player that he is with how terrible the Pistons were for years. But the Pistons were incentivized to do that because of the lottery system.
11: It's different now.
10: It's different now.
11: And this will be interesting watching teams navigate this, right? Because everyone's in a different spot. Like, the Kings are in their own predicament. There's other teams that are in predicaments that are going to have to figure out how to navigate this too. So that is interesting because it isn't, hey, this is the model anymore.
10: And the Kings kind of prematurely, in a way, kind of tipped their hand a little bit last year because they made it very clear. Christie, Scott Perry made it very clear. We're prioritizing winning for Maxime Raynaud, our second round pick, and for Dylan Cardwell, our undrafted free agent, free agent after the draft, and who was a two-way guy, and Neat Clifford, who we traded into the first round at pick, 23 or 24 go out and get him. Like, they were prioritizing winning games for their development at that point then. Now you got the 7th overall pick and your future star in Darius Acuff Jr., and you're incentivized not to lose basketball games now by the lottery change. So the Kings want to put Darius Acuff Jr. in as meaningful NBA competition as they possibly can. Zach LaVine plays a massive part in that. Domantas Sabonis plays a massive part in that, which is why, like we talked about last week, having LaVine and Sabonis kind of be the focal point to start the year and having Darius Acuff Jr. almost figure out his way offensively while supporting them is probably the right approach.
11: I think it is interesting because I think in either situation with Darius, I'm speaking of, let's say he was put out on the court with all these young players this year and they just had to figure out a way to come together and work together and find their chemistry. It could be really ugly, right? But the long-term effect is like, oh, they figure it out and they're playing with each other for years to come. But then on the other side of things, this could be beneficial for DA5 because you've got veterans that are on the court with him that are teaching him things that he is not going to find with some of these younger players if he were out there with them. So it's kind of like a twofold situation because there's things that he could benefit from and what this team could benefit from a youth standpoint if they were all out there. But also, I think DA5 can learn a lot of valuable lessons with guys like Zach, with guys like Domantas Sabonis out here for at least half of the year.
10: Well, the thing about Zach is Zach has mastered the ability to score in the NBA. He can score from anywhere, get almost any shot that he wants. He is a gifted, gifted scorer.
11: Yeah.
10: You don't want Darius Acuff Jr. to try and model his career after Zach LaVine. If we're just being honest, it's a harsh thing to say, but if we're being honest, that's the case. Like, there, unfortunately, LaVine has found out how to be an elite offensive player and make a ton of money because of it, but not ultimately be able to convert that into being a winning basketball player, which I think is partially on LaVine and partially is on the circumstances that he's found himself in. So that's why we're not talking about Zach LaVine as the perfect mentor for Darius Acuff Jr.
11: Not a mentor, but you can learn things.
10: But LaVine could teach Acuff a thing or two about how to get to your spots and how to score at the NBA level. And Acuff is supposed to be a high-level, three-level scorer just like Zach is.
11: For sure.
10: So there's plenty that Zach and Acuff can figure out together. And again, I think Zach LaVine will take some of the attention and some of the pressure, just like Sabonis, will take some of the attention and pressure off of Acuff immediately, which I think is good for him.
11: Yeah. And you just learn how to play with different types of people and players, right?
10: That's
11: never going to hurt Darius in the long run.
10: Yeah.
11: I don't think.
10: The whole conversation with Zach is that he's not really in anybody's way. If you want to say Neek and Emmanuel Sharpe, I get it, but that's a very different conversation to the conversation about Maxime Raynaud and Domantas Sabonis. And what's funny is, a year ago, this conversation didn't matter. Because, the Kings they drafted a guy out of France, played at Stanford. Oh, cool, 42nd overall pick. Maybe he can space the floor and maybe turn into the backup center for the Kings. Then he made the All-NBA rookie second team and had a phenomenal rookie season, came out of nowhere, built this momentum for himself, and a lot of it was because he got the opportunity to play because Domantas Sabonis got injured. A lot of it was because he got to play with Russell Westbrook as his point guard. But Kayla, like, self-admittingly, my expectations and conversations about what I expect from Maxime Raynaud next season almost barely take Maxime Raynaud into account. They have everything to do with the state of the Kings, what the Kings need, who Sabonis is, and then who Dylan Cardwell is with the defensive side of things. And I want to talk about the other side of that, because obviously Max is an incredibly talented, skilled player. He spent all summer damn near with the French national team, working with a couple guys you may have heard of, Rudy Gobert and Victor Wembanyama.
11: Right. And fixing up his body.
10: Yeah, and getting stronger. Like, Matt, why is it? Why aren't we talking about what if Maxime Raynaud continues to build? Then what do the Kings do? And what a great problem that would be.
11: That's what I was just going to say. I'd like to actually have a problem like that than not have a problem like that.
10: Yeah.
11: And Matt, we'll definitely have to see like it on the court, right? Mm-hmm. Like, we're going to have to see what it looks like. You went and did all this stuff and working and doing it, that's the first part. Showing it is the next part. So we'll see like what in training camp and all that, what it actually lays out to be. But Maxime Raynaud, in my mind, has a future on this team.
10: Absolutely.
11: Whether that be at this moment, the backup center, or if he does get an opportunity again this season, even if it's at the point where Domantas, let's say he gets traded. Okay. Somehow there's a team at the trade deadline that's like, we're going to take a chance. We're going to get Domas up here.
10: Yep.
11: I guess I'm talking about Toronto because I said up there. And then Max comes in again and kind of gets his opportunity to prove again that, hey, I can be the center. Because I think in the back of his mind, he wants to be that. I don't know if they envision that because they have been flirting with guys like Jalen Duren.
10: Right.
11: But, I mean, I think that Max will be given an opportunity.
10: The fact that it's even a conversation is a tremendous win for Max to begin with.
11: Yeah.
10: But Max isn't stopping it. I'm glad I was in the conversation. I want it.
11: He wants to be that.
10: And, like, honestly, I think the best case scenario for the Sacramento Kings is Max plays well, probably off the bench to start the season.
11: Yeah.
10: Sabonis plays really well as your starter. You move on from Sabonis at the trade deadline for value, and Max is immediately your starting center, and you see now what is the remainder of the season
11: look like
10: with Max and Acuff, and give you a little more context going into the summer where you could be pursuing Jalen Duren, depending upon what decision he makes, or other centers, or whatever you get with the draft pick, right? Yeah. But it's the first like 2 to 3 months of the season of Domantas Sabonis getting the playing time that he needs to get. Sabonis needs to be playing 30 plus minutes a night. And we've talked about this until we're blue in the face about, do you go with Max or Dylan? Because Max is the more skilled center and played better last year, but Dylan Cardwell provides defense that nobody else provides. And we've talked about that at length. But sometimes a decision gets made for you as a coach. And I'm not talking about Scott Perry saying this is what you do or the fans saying this is what you do. I'm talking about Maxime Raynaud going out there and playing so well that it's like, well, I have to play him.
11: Yeah. What are you going to say?
10: What does that look like for Max? Mm-hmm. Is it his three-point shooting? Is it he looks good in the pick and roll with everybody, not just Russell Westbrook? Yeah. Is it he starts to protect the rim a little bit? Like, I'm trying to think about and envision in my mind, what does Max do on the court in the first few months of the season that solidifies, you can move on from Sabonis because you might have your starting caliber center here?
11: And it's hard because it's like, how many minutes will he be playing to showcase that, right? Because those are a lot of things. I'd like to see all three of those. Not gonna lie, I'd like to see all three of those things improve, right?
10: Yes.
11: I mean, maybe he's better at one of them, and it's you know, a big difference from last year. Like you said, the three, right?
10: That's what they emphasize in summer league.
11: Exactly. So maybe that's the thing that shines, and he improves on these other two categories enough to be like, okay, like we're gonna stick with you right now. I'll let you play the second half of the season to prove maybe you can be our starter, so we don't go out and need to get a guy like Jalen Duren. But I think it's all up to Max. Like, when it's all said and done, it is Max's job to pretty much go out there and be like, I can win this job over time. And that might take a lot. I'm not saying he can't do it.
10: If Max can improve his three-point shooting to a respectable clip, and especially if he can, I won't even say start racking up block shots, but start to just change shots at the rim.
11: That's what I'm saying. Just do a little bit to improve that.
10: That's the first step. This is where you get back into kind of the pessimism conversation around Maxime Raynaud, but it's, I think it would be disingenuous not to mention this or not to acknowledge this part. All signs point to a year two regression for Maxime Raynaud from what he was at the end of last season.
11: Because of the science of it all, it's year two, people adjust.
10: That, there's more film on him, yeah. But we started to see that more in the middle of last year when teams started to take away certain things that Max liked, mm-hmm. and then Max readjusted. Mm-hmm. Doug Christie praised him for figuring that out last season. Yeah. So Max has already kind of dealt with that a little bit. But so much of his success was a result of opportunity. And the first thing that's being taken away from him, I think, naturally with this team is opportunity.
11: Yeah.
10: He's not going to be completely stripped down to nothing. And he's not going to play. He hopefully will play 20 minutes a night.
11: Yeah.
10: But it's not just how many minutes he's playing. It's who he's playing with and how he fits with those players, from how he plays with the point guards in the pick and roll to where is he supposed to stand if he's on the floor with Sabonis.
11: Yeah.
10: Or where is he supposed to stand if he's out there with Cardwell. Like that, it's a tough task. Like, I think Maxime Raynaud might have one of the toughest jobs of the year for the Sacramento Kings, with the upside, though, to potentially thrive in it.
11: And I think if anyone's going to do it, the personality that I've seen from Max, the work ethic that I've seen, and then what comes up here, mm-hmm. like the man is brilliant. Like, he's smart. Okay. There's a reason he went to Stanford. So I think he has all the things to make it work.
10: Mm-hmm.
11: So it's just going out there and showing it and seeing what happens. I think it's going to be fascinating to follow.
10: Mm. Will, or right now, as we go to break, talk about this in the next segment. Through 2 weeks, well, we're not completely through. We got Rams and Giants tonight, which is going to be a good game. I'm looking forward to it.
11: I'm excited for that one.
10: Right now, is Brock Purdy the MVP through 2 weeks?
11: Mm.
10: Fred Warner thinks so.
11: Ooh.
10: We'll discuss. Matt, Kayla, Anthony, we'll chop it up about that. I'm curious how much Josh Allen comes into the conversation, yep. too. We'll talk about that when we come back. It's Matt and Kayla on your home of the 49ers, Sacktown Sports.
0: Brock Purdy continued his hot start to the season, tallying up 6 touchdowns in his first 2 games, as the former Mr. Irrelevant officially established himself as one of the NFL's elite quarterbacks. Your local sports leader, Sacktown Sports 1140.
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1: A lot of people are really enjoying this Maxime Raynaud conversation. It's making me think if we should pull an audible on the fly here. I think I want to drop, if you guys are okay with it, postpone the Brock Purdy conversation until the 1 o'clock segment when we dive back into the Niners and Raiders from over the weekend. Because the Maxime Raynaud conversation just feels like the gift that keeps on giving, because it's a credit to Max. It is just such an incredible credit to Max that a 42nd overall pick can turn into the conundrum that he's turned into. A conundrum
2: doesn't
1: in a
2: happen
1: good
2: all
1: way.
2: The time.
1: No, not at all. Like, this is what you're hoping for. Yeah. What Maxime Raynaud has become for the Sacramento Kings is exactly what you're hoping for with your second round pick.
2: Yeah.
1: What Dylan Cardwell has become is exactly what you're what Keon Ellis became, exactly what you're hoping for from undrafted free agents.
2: Sure.
1: Rookie free agents. But we got to be really careful with Max on what's real versus what we're hopeful about. And funny enough, I'm reacting to a comment from Mad Max, who we were talking with earlier in the show about Zach LaVine's situation.
2: Okay.
1: Because he says, Maxime Raynaud spaces the floor really well as a five man. His three-pointer was pretty good, and if it's better this year, we'll be in luck. I agree with most of that.
2: Mm-hmm.
1: The part that I disagree with is the first part. Maxime Raynaud spaces out the floor really well as a five man. Not yet.
2: Okay.
1: Because he hasn't shown it enough yet. He has the potential to, based off what he did at Stanford. And one of the things that was most confusing, I think, for all Kings fans last year is what we thought Maxime Raynaud was at Stanford is not what he showed in Sacramento, but what he showed in Sacramento was really good. Right? So it's like, was Stanford just using him wrong? Or do the Kings see something different in wanting to use him as primarily a pick and roll threat? Which he ran the pick and roll at Stanford. But the shooting at Stanford never translated to the NBA. Or because he didn't really have the opportunity to. He never shot the ball.
2: Mm-hmm.
1: So we're talking game one of the season. And Maxime Raynaud's out there and he's standing on the perimeter. Are defenses respecting it? Probably not yet until he knocks it down a handful of times. So I think Max can get there. I think Max, the commenter, that Maxime Raynaud can get to that floor spacer like you're talking about. But he's not there yet.
2: Yeah.
1: Because he hasn't shown it yet.
2: Right.
1: So we'll see. That's part of Max's conundrum.
2: I know. It's Max confusion, for sure. A lot to work with here. And I get it. I think sometimes I'm at fault for this, too. When I cover teams, and every team I cover, I want to do well. Like, covering winning teams is awesome.
1: Mm-hmm.
2: It's way better than covering a losing team, right? So I am always one to be optimistic about players and the level that they can get to and, you know, reaching their ceiling or whatever it might be. And so with Max, I feel like in the back of my mind, I'm like, I feel optimistic about him. And maybe that's more so because I want him
1: absolutely
2: to take that role on eventually. I want him to be that good draft story that was drafted in the second round and I'm having a difficult time, obviously.
1: You're totally fine.
2: Getting this out here. Overachieved. There we go.
1: Yes.
2: Very simple. Overachieved in terms of what his position was where he was drafted. But then I'm like, well, am I giving this too much credit? Is he that type of player? Is he a starter?
1: Mm-hmm.
2: So I think that's why I'm like, I'm in the middle because I want to say that's where he can get to. But at the same time, I'm like, you do have to see it from him, right?
1: I think enough consistently. I think there just is a layer of skepticism with anything the Sacramento Kings do.
2: Yeah.
1: And it's funny, you could even pivot this into a Brock Purdy conversation. When a player performs to above expectations based off of where they were drafted, you're always waiting for the but.
2: The other
1: shoe to drop. So it's like,
2: right.
1: like it makes sense that Max was only put up those numbers because the Kings were terrible and he got a lot of playing time because Domantas Sabonis was hurt.
2: Yep.
1: Or he only looked that good in the pick and roll because a Hall of Famer in Russell Westbrook was running the point and working with him.
2: Yeah.
1: All of that can be true, But why is that more believable than Maxime Raynaud is a good, smart basketball player mm-hmm. who understands or has understood how to embrace the role that the Sacramento Kings asked of him and did so effectively last year? It's just a glass half full, glass half empty way of looking at it with Max.
2: It is. And I think, you know, the way you lay that out, that is fair, because I think when we see someone coming out of nowhere mm-hmm. and doing what he did last year, it's easy to get excited about it. Mm-hmm. But it's also not completely out of the norm that he could fulfill that. Mm-hmm. I mean, he is smart. There's a reason why they drafted him. And some say that he may have gone earlier, mm-hmm. you know, but like you've mentioned, in the second round, a lot of these agents and everything, they can navigate where they want to go.
1: Yeah.
2: And I hope this is an opportunity still for him to grow here. And there is an opportunity for him to be a starter, because I think he's could be a really important part of this team. And he's got the leadership part too, in a different way, like the way he kind of goes about his business. Mm-hmm. I like the little attitude from him sometimes on the floor. Like, I think he could be a beneficial part of this team, but I don't know if he'd be that as a backup his time here. Mm-hmm. Like, do you think that would be something he'd be happy with, he'd be okay with?
1: I think Max could, if Max carved out a long career as being a like everyday rotation center, backup center, then I think, there's money
2: be happy
1: there.
2: Here.
1: I would hope so.
2: Doing that.
1: I would expect to, but it also depends on who's in front of him.
2: That's right.
3: Like, if the Kings are good.
1: And that part
2: there's
1: too.
2: There's that part too, I guess. Yeah. Too. You got to be winning some games for sure.
1: I mean, Max obviously has to feel like he can be a lot more than that. And it's funny, I wish Carmichael Dave was here because I could use his analogy creation skills. Like, mm-hmm. here's the analogy that I have in my head, but it's a little bit offensive, so I'm going to make it self-demeaning. Let's say you walk into you walk into a bar. It sounds like a start of a bad joke. Into a bar.
2: There's three blondes.
1: And and there's four dudes that look like me, and then there's Anthony leaning at the bar hanging out with four dudes that look like me. Anthony looks a lot more attractive now because there's four dudes that look like me next to Anthony. You get my drift? So I'm wondering,
2: oh my God.
1: I think a lot of people are looking at the Maxime Raynaud situation as, well, he only looked that good because of the circumstances that were around him, and we latched onto one of the few things that were positive from last season. That might be the case, but I think that would be an incredibly undermining way to look at what Maxime Raynaud did mm-hmm. and what he's done. And if you think back to last season and the numbers that Max put up and how he put up those numbers, is there anything, I'm asking anybody this, is there anything that Maxime Raynaud did last season that you feel like, thinking back on it, is not replicable or that he cannot build upon? Like, it's not like the dude played out of his mind.
2: Yeah.
1: It'd be one thing if he had like multiple random 30-point performances out of nowhere where he shot 4 of 5 from three-point range. That's not what happened. Max just scored in his role and did so effectively mm-hmm. on a bad team. Mm-hmm. So that has nothing to do with Max and has more to do with the team being mm-hmm. bad, not him.
2: Yeah.
1: So that's almost what I think people need to separate is –

0: I do want to give, or I do want our coach to give, whatever it is, Maxime, every opportunity to become that guy, because hell, I drafted him. Mm-hmm. Like, I found this guy.
1: Right.
0: You know, and that goes back on him when it's all said and done.
1: Absolutely.
0: So.
1: Yeah, it definitely looked good for you when you can find these diamonds in the rough that Scott found two of them at the center position in 1 year.
0: Yeah.
1: And he obviously doesn't want them to then disappear into the background because he's got Domantas Sabonis here, who I think he values, clearly, because he's not just dumping him for nothing in the trade market, but that's not his guy.
0: Yeah.
1: Or it hasn't been his guy to this point. By the way, really quickly, just referencing this, mm-hmm. The Ringer dropped their power rankings going into the NBA season. Yeah. The Sacramento Kings are number 30, dead last in the just relegate us now category. Let me read for you the explanation really quick.
0: Oh, boy.
1: My brain malfunctions whenever I think about this team. Domantas Sabonis is emotionally distraught whenever he looks at the roster sheet. Doug Christie, somehow incredibly still employed, sheds a tear whenever he's reminded that Zach LaVine is his number one option. Ben Simmons lives. This is, on paper, one of the worst defenses ever assembled, and it's not outside the realm of possibility that rookie point guard Darius Aycliffe Jr.'s usage rate will exceed his field goal percentage. Light the beam might as well have happened 35 years ago.
2: That was crazy.
0: That was probably one of the, like, I get some of the stuff is true.
1: Michael Pena The Ringer wrote that.
0: Do people just, like, get tired of talking about the Kings because they're bad, or do they just hate the Kings?
1: Well, it's just, they're the easy kid to mock.
2: It is so easy to write exactly what he wrote. That is the easiest thing to rattle off.
0: It's just like, can you find one positive?
1: Well, but here's the thing about a write-up like this, which is what Kings fans, like, does this boil my blood? Yes. Kings fans, ultimately, this is what you need to sift through. Read that paragraph to yourself and tell me, is there any actual analysis in there?
0: No, you're right.
1: The only thing in there is Darius Aycliffe Jr.'s usage rate could exceed his field goal percentage. That's a conversation about Acuff's efficiency. Okay, there's
0: and
1: something
0: And by the way,
1: there.
0: That's not a fact.
1: No, but he's saying it. That's the only thing. The rest of it is Domantas Sabonis is emotionally distraught whenever he looks at the roster sheet. Well, look at the circumstances of what got them here.
0: Uh-huh.
1: Doug Christie, somehow incredibly still employed, sheds a tear when he's reminded that Zach LaVine's his number one option. Okay, again, look at the circumstances. Why are the Kings in this position? Why is Doug Christie still employed? None of that is in here. It's just kicking the dead horse.
0: It's like a theatrical write-up on the Kings.
1: And I get it. I get why it's existing.
0: Christie shed a tear because he has Zach LaVine on the roster again.
1: Oh, Matt and Kayla Theater getting with the Ringer. Hey, there's a collab there. But you're going to see a lot of stuff like this when talked about the Kings. You're going to. And most of it's going to lack substance and just going to be the same punchline that it's always been. The Kings are the punchline. Mm-hmm. And they've ultimately just got to play their way out of it. And I don't even necessarily blame the Ringer. It just is what it is. We'll take the break. When we come back, there are a lot of crazy stories around the NFL, not just crazy results on Sunday. Kayla takes us around the National Football League in her 2-minute drill next, right here on Sacktown Sports.
3: Brock Purdy continued his hot start to the season, tallying up 6 touchdowns in his first 2 games, as the former Mr. Irrelevant officially established himself as one of the NFL's elite quarterbacks. 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
3: It's time for the two-minute drill. Kayla Anderson has the ball, and she's taking us around the world of football. It's Kayla's two-minute drill on Matt and Kayla.
4: Sorry, we're late to the two-minute drill because I was showing Kayla videos of Jarrett Allen, center for the Cleveland Cavaliers, celebrating
5: that
4: every time
5: crazy.
4: He gets a three-second violation. Three in the key. God,
5: I
4: love Jarrett Allen.
5: He was loud.
6: Yeah!
5: Did you see Darius when it took the shot? Darius
4: was
5: just like,
4: this is terrible. This is terrible. I love Jarrett Allen so much. All right, it's time for Kayla's two-minute drill. What's happening in the National Football League?
5: There are a few things happening. Starting with this. No longer in command. Thank you, Anthony. It's good to have you back.
4: I hate you.
5: Washington Commanders quarterback Jaden Daniels, we talked about it earlier in the show, he dislocated his left elbow in that loss to Dallas Cowboys on Sunday. Coach Dan Quinn said that x-rays did show no fracture, though.
4: Ooh, that's
5: so
4: good.
5: They are undergoing more tests throughout the day. I would say we'd probably know something more at the end of the day. But when it's all said and done, you guys, this honestly, makes me so mad for Jaden Daniels. I like him as a quarterback. I think he is extremely gifted. Mm-hmm. When he is on the field and he is healthy, he is an absolute game changer. But he cannot stay healthy. I mean, he's a long, slender body. That was something going into the draft that teams looked at. Mm-hmm. And now, unfortunately, it's kind of becoming real.
4: Yeah, when I saw, I'd heard on Twitter that he got hurt. The first glimpse I saw of it was someone taking a screenshot of the way his elbow bent when he tried to catch it. I was like, oh, God.
5: I heard it was nasty. I didn't see it.
4: Like, if you're squeamish, there's some of those things. Like, do you remember that show on MTV, Scarred?
5: Yep.
4: Like, that kind of stuff I can never watch. Never. So I saw that immediately as what?
7: You know that one, from Thrasher?
4: What is it?
7: Hall of Meat.
4: Hall of Meat?
5: Dang.
4: Ew, that sounds terrible.
5: Oof.
4: But I immediately assume the worst, so I'm glad he doesn't have a fracture, but I imagine, though, there's still some significant damage in other ways that they're looking to find. I agree with you. I mean, he's shown us what he can be with that one great year the Commanders had, and he's very, very talented, but, God, that, I thought it was, career potentially altering for his arm to do what happened to his arm.
5: Yeah, and it's, the one bright spot, Matt, it's not his throwing arm, so, I guess that's the one bright spot. But they were making a good point on Get Up this morning. If you can't even fall, you're going to fall. You're an athletic quarterback. If you can't even fall on your elbows or your Like, that can be...
4: Well, he tried to catch himself at a very awkward angle.
5: I get
4: and
5: that.
4: All his body weight went onto
5: but
4: his elbow.
5: But you've had it happen two times?
4: Yeah, that's not great.
5: So, yeah, scary. I'm wishing him the best, though. I want to see that guy out on the field. It's better to have guys like him and Caleb Williams in the game, especially because they are the future of the game. This guy is not the future, and that is why we're waving bye to Wentz.
4: Bye-bye.
5: Thank you. Bye-bye-bye. Because guess who's coming in, baby? Mr. Kyler Murray, come on down.
6: Ba-ba-da.
5: There he goes. He is out of concussion protocol as of today. He will start in Sunday's game against the Tampa Bay Bucks, who are struggle busting.
4: If the Vikings lose now in week three,
5: gosh.
4: That man's going to get eviscerated.
7: They might. He
5: you
7: looked
5: never
7: really bad
5: know.
7: When he was playing.
5: I know. You never know. And the Bucks, you got to know, the Bucks are angry as you know what because they're 0-2. And Baker seems to sometimes put that chip on the shoulder and do some things that are well. These might be, when it's all said and done, the two shortest quarterbacks that are going to go against each other in a week.
4: That was very unnecessary analysis by you.
7: It might be.
4: That was very unnecessary.
7: How tall is Baker?
5: Not tall.
7: Really?
5: No.
7: I've never heard like anything crazy about it.
5: No. Now Kyler is next level.
4: Baker Mayfield is listed at 6'1".
5: No.
7: Is he actually listed as that?
5: He is not 6'1".
4: His combine measurements were 6'5" and 5'8" and 5/8".
7: He's lying.
4: Those were his combine.
7: What would you put him at?
5: I put him right under 6.
4: Like 5'10", 5'11".
7: That's not short.
5: That for a quarterback.
7: Is it?
5: Yeah. Now what
7: tell
5: is
7: me
5: Kyler,
7: I couldn't go out there?
5: What is Kyler listed as?
4: Probably
5: not Anthony.
4: Kyler.
5: Now Matt would be, he'd be on the taller side, you know, for a Sacktown Sports quarterback.
4: I'm the archetype of quarterback.
5: Now,
4: look
5: Al,
4: at me.
7: How tall
4: I am
7: are
4: the
7: you?
4: Physical specimen. What?
5: You, him?
7: Yeah.
4: I'm 6'3".
5: Yeah.
4: Oh, okay. I'm 6'4" in shoes.
5: Yeah.
7: Okay.
4: But
5: I mean, even I'd be in the middle.
4: Kyler Murray is officially listed at 5'10". Don't look at me.
5: Y'all,
7: I'm
5: going to break it to you right now. I stood next to him.
4: He's 5'10 and 1/8".
5: He's not 5'10".
7: Okay.
5: They give these guys about 2 inches.
4: 5'10 and 1/8" at the NFL Combine was his measurement. No? Okay.
5: 5'8"?
4: Unnecessary analysis.
5: Y'all.
4: You go ball out, Short Kings. We love you. No, we don't.
5: He might be able to show some magic this year, but I'm going to put pause on that. All right. moving on. Now, wait for the story to actually unfold. No Mo Romo. Thank you. So, Dak Prescott.
4: Stop reacting. Stop it.
7: No Mo Romo is really funny.
4: Stop it. Anyway, what's the story?
5: I thought that was fun.
4: He pisses me off.
5: I love it.
4: He doesn't react like that to anything I do.
5: I love it, Anthony. You're making me feel good today. Dak Prescott said one day he was going to be the Dallas Cowboys quarterback. And you know what? To his credit, he is.
4: Mm-hmm.
5: And with a 24-yard pass to CeeDee Lamb, that was a touchdown pass, by the way, in the fourth quarter of the win against the Commanders, he became the all-time leader in touchdown passes, bringing his career to 249. And guess what, guys? That is one better than Tony Romo. So, skeet, skeet, no Mo Romo. Skeet, skeet. Go on over. Make way for Dak Prescott.
4: Hey, what an achievement for Dak Prescott. Let's take a shot at Tony Romo.
7: No Mo Romo.
4: I'm all about it.
5: Oh, good for Dak, though. I actually really like Dak. I wish Dak could be able to find more postseason success. It's not all on him. Like, first of all, that defense, if they're going to do anything this year, needs to be better. But I like Dak. I root for this guy.
4: Dak's how you do
7: I
4: it.
7: I don't. What'd you just say?
5: Dak's how you do it. I like that. Okay.
4: Diss or Dak?
5: No. Well, I know, but like, what is dis or dak?
7: Dis or dat?
4: I don't know.
5: Dis or dak to
4: don't,
5: what?
4: Don't ask me. Don't worry about it.
5: I liked Dak's how you do it. That was good. All right.
4: Right, Dak at you.
5: Oh, my God. All right. Next up. I'm a hugger. How about you guys?
4: I'm not participating in this.
5: Needing a bear hug.
4: Ah!
5: All right. Caleb Williams avoided any major catastrophe injury to his hamstring. They confirmed that they are not even ruling him out for the game against the Eagles on Monday. So it's a hamstring injury. He's getting clowned. Yeah.
4: He's getting clowned. It's nothing
5: too serious, but it sure did look like this. And finally, I have to get this in. Meltville, Tennessee. I thought that was fun.
4: I liked it.
5: Players' cleats, and I saw this on the broadcast because I was watching the Titans, were actually melting on Sunday because the heat on the ridiculous turf field they have reached 157 degrees Fahrenheit.
4: What's wrong with that?
5: Well,
4: hot ball.
5: I would think it would make your job a little difficult if your feet are melting.
4: Everybody's loose.
5: So
4: make you faster.
5: I guess the NFLPA is already on this, and they're using this as a prime example of why they all need grass.
4: Yes.
5: And stadiums. Absolutely. And I wouldn't disagree. I have stood on that turf.
4: It's hot.
5: That the Titans put in about 3 years ago, some new turf.
4: Toasty.
5: It's ridiculous.
4: Apparently, Nick Sirianni had to get an IV at halftime.
5: He did.
4: What the hell?
5: Yeah, it was disgustingly hot out there.
4: Yuck.
5: This weekend. That's your 2 minute drill.
4: Meltville, Tennessee. Also, I'm glad Marcus caught it too. When you meant like scoot over deck,
5: oh.
4: President, you said skeet skeet. Like, oh, okay. Oh, skeet skeet. Never mind.
5: That was in the back of my head.
4: Clearly.
5: What was that song, by the way?
4: 369.
5: Yeah.
4: Get low. And I'll stop there. Stop. Oh,
5: I love it.
4: Anthony just got really nervous.
5: The whole chat was like, what the?
4: Oh, skeet, skeet.
5: Sorry, guys. I was thinking that song in the back of my head.
4: We'll take the break. When we come back, let's revisit the Niners' victory at Levi Stadium. Is Brock Purdy the favorite for NFL MVP through 2 weeks? Josh Allen might have something to say about that. And come on, we got to talk about the Raiders' win at least a little bit more, right? Come on, just a little bit.
5: As long as you don't do that Raiders song or cheer.
4: We'll be back right after this.
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4: The San Francisco 49ers are 2-0.
5: That they are.
19: So at the Las Vegas Raiders, by the way. Yay!
4: Raiders!
5: I love how you had to pause.
4: Yeah,
5: to
4: that's
5: it.
4: Actually in bad form. That's bad on me. The lung capacity needs to be better. Like that you can't do a breath in between it.
7: We'll try again next week.
4: Yeah,
5: I was like, we'll rate him week by week. I didn't realize he paused.
4: Yeah, no, there can't be a pause in there.
5: Huh?
4: I'm disappointed in myself personally. This is why people call me a fake Raider fan.
5: Mm-hmm.
4: Because
5: the other one was better when I interrupted you. Sorry I interrupted
4: That's
5: you,
4: okay.
5: But it was better.
4: It was.
5: Well,
4: more oomph behind
5: I guess
4: it.
5: We'll have to work on it. Might be a few weeks.
4: Well, when they beat the Saints on Sunday, I'll do it again on Monday.
5: He missed
4: How about
5: my
4: that?
5: Joke.
7: Yeah, it's going to be a few weeks.
4: Yeah, I know. You jerk.
5: You know that I think nothing against the Raiders.
4: No,
5: I have nothing against
4: no,
5: the Raiders.
4: No, but you have something against me.
5: No, that's just me picking on
4: She's
5: you.
4: She's wearing her
5: oh,
4: silver and black today.
5: Someone in the
4: Victory
5: chat.
4: Victory Monday
5: someone
4: for Kayla's
5: in the
4: Raiders.
5: Chat. Do you know what they said in the chat earlier about
4: what?
5: This outfit? I love how I get picked apart.
4: Someone said I look like a Pokeball.
7: Yeah,
5: whether
7: I saw both of these.
5: enough of the Botox. First of all, you have no idea what I do. And I don't. I'm actually very natural, pretty natural person here. Like, not saying I don't do a little Botox every now and then. However, most part of me, natural. So there's harassing in that. And then today there was harassing in what I think is a very nice sweater here.
4: What's wrong with it?
5: Well,
4: it's a Raiders sweater.
5: Well, the listener had said that I looked.
4: Oh, no.
5: I found it hilarious, actually. I looked like I was in charge of like an apartment complex and I was going to do a speech on whether or not dogs should be on or off leash.
4: Yeah, I've said this. You look like an HOA person.
5: And I instantly said off leash. So I should not be the one up there giving the speech.
7: Well, yeah, anti leaves on the grass, pro dogs off leash everywhere.
4: Listen, every...
5: Just because I want my dog to be running around, he's great.
4: Well, no, and she did the same thing before because we were talking about the Colts owner. What's her name?
5: I don't know her
4: name.
5: Whatever
4: her name is.
7: She got the clipboard.
4: Because you were talking about the clipboard, and Kayla's like, yeah, that's definitely what I would do. I was like, yes, because you would, like, that's that HOA. Like, if Kayla owned an NFL franchise and I were the head coach, I'd be sweating bullets because every time they took a shot of me with, like, my call sheet over my shoulder is Kayla with her clipboard just shaking her head, writing something down. That would be you as the owner.
5: Well, I told Anthony, I actually use, when I do sideline work, and I've done a ton of sideline in the past, like, I do use a note. Like, I use a clipboard because it keeps all my notes together and it's sturdy. So, like, I
7: it's
5: am down
7: there. It's
5: just
7: such a power move. Having a clipboard's, it's, like, it's a big thing to carry.
5: It that, is.
7: And, like, everyone can see when you're writing.
5: Yeah, yeah.
7: Like, I do and it I like sometimes to write, with my students.
5: You better blank the blank, or I'm going to blank you up. So, like, leave me alone. Let me do my business.
7: You write it on the paper just for you
4: I'm
7: to
4: sorry,
7: see?
4: I, you better blank the blank.
5: Like, you know, when you're on the sideline.
4: I'm trying to fill in the blank.
5: When you're on the sideline before games and you've got people down there everywhere.
4: I was there yesterday.
5: Exactly. You know, sometimes you're just trying to mind your own business and get your job done.
4: Yep.
5: But, you know, sometimes people are up in their, in your business.
4: And I'm pretty sure I photobombed the Bosa family like twice.
5: Was the whole family? Was Joey there?
4: Not Joey. But
5: their mom
4: a bunch
5: and dad
4: of,
5: are huge,
4: bunch
5: by
4: of ladies,
5: way.
4: And they were wearing 97. And,
5: okay.
4: And mom was called. I know Nick.
5: Mom
4: Nick's
5: is
4: mom was
5: a big
4: there.
5: Woman.
4: So he's like, Nikki.
5: She's awesome. I've actually met
4: but
5: her.
4: Then, so the first one, they were taking a picture, and I turned around and realized, wait a minute, like, I'm between them and, like, the field. So I'm probably in the back of that one. And then Brennan and I turned around, and all the Bosa ladies were making a human pyramid. There were five of them.
7: That's really cool.
4: Yeah. They pulled it off. But I'm right next to them in that picture, if you see that
7: You're
4: one.
7: In that photo? I got to find this photo.
4: I think I probably got out of that one in time. I just looked over when in my
5: peripherals I saw. I'm surprised
4: you didn't
5: take it for him.
4: What?
5: Take the
4: photo. No, they had, I think, Nick Bosa's dad or some other man.
5: Oh, what?
4: Had
5: what? Okay.
4: I don't
5: okay.
4: know if it was Nick's dad.
5: Yeah.
4: Although he turned to, whoever it was, turned to Brennan and I, because again, we're standing right next to him when this is happening, turns to Brennan and I and goes, because he had to step on the field to take it, like past the yellow line
5: oh,
4: to
5: like
4: take it.
5: Oh, like you had to go over the rope or something?
4: Well, because we're on the field in between, and there's the yellow lines that go all the way around the field, which is that's the closest to the field you can get, right?
5: Okay,
4: so we're in the
5: gotcha.
4: Back of the end zone, and we're behind the yellow line because we can't go past it. And he has to step past the yellow line and basically into the end zone in order to take this photo. And I figured because they're family, nobody cares. So he does that and he turns to us and he goes, you can see everything that's behind me. If a football or a player
5: oh,
4: is coming at
5: funny.
4: Me, you have to save my life.
5: And that'd I be said, funny if his own son, Nick, just came
4: just Nick just
5: plowing in.
4: I don't know if it was his dad or not, but he was a nice dude. They're a great family. I mean, the families were all really cool. We saw
5: that's what I've heard.
4: Saw the Kittle family some, out there.
5: Christian, the wives are awesome.
4: Christian McCaffrey's family.
5: Yeah.
4: A lot of families coming through, a lot of parents. One of the best interviews we ever did at ABC 10, it's probably one of the most famous interviews in Kevin John's career, is when he randomly interviewed Brock Purdy's mom.
5: That's cool.
4: Brock Purdy's mom is the best. Brock Purdy's mom's hilarious.
5: Like that mid like, what is it called? Mid-America, you know, because they're from, what, are they from Iowa?
4: I think, they're farmers. They're like a...
7: Oh, they're from Arizona.
4: Are they?
7: I don't know. Let me
4: look it up. They're rural to some extent, but she's just super sweet, super nice. Like, not taking anything for granted that her son is in the position that he's in. Like,
5: that's cool.
4: She's really, really
7: he's
4: cool.
7: He's from Arizona.
4: Eric Armstead's parents, we got to interview them a number of times. He's obviously from Elk Grove. They're wonderful people. Like, the parents of football players and families of football players are typically really, really, really good people.
5: Mm-hmm.
4: I don't know how we got here.
5: Oh,
4: your outfit.
5: Oh, yes. Yeah,
4: something about you
5: took
4: being on the sidelines. I do like Ron's comment, though. It's the Raiders silver and black, and the V-neck is for victory.
5: Oh, yeah.
4: So I appreciate
5: that. That's right.
4: That.
5: Okay, I was thinking ahead of time for
4: although,
5: you.
4: Although, as expected, Dwayne and 916 Umar, who are Raiders fans, said that pausing is disrespectful.
7: Yeah, every Raiders fan like had to go and type against that. I didn't know that was such a sin.
4: Yeah,
7: to pause in the middle of this.
5: Hey,
4: you have to do it all in one, and I ran out of lung capacity.
5: Did you know you did that?
4: Oh yeah.
5: Oh okay, I didn't even know until I reheard it.
4: I knew I did, but I had to like I was yeah.
5: Yeah, and by the way, Midwest is what I was trying to say. I'm having issues today. This is like what happens. I don't think I got off the couch yesterday, like, unless it was doing 49ers recaps or my podcast that I do. So I think I'm like a little stale.
4: That's a good.
5: Or I'm, yeah. I just need to move the body a little bit.
4: I like that word. You did a spin class this morning.
5: Yeah.
4: To Michael Jackson.
5: It wasn't enough.
4: Stale. Ew.
5: Like a cracker. You know when those saltines get stale?
4: Those suck in general. You only eat saltines when you're sick.
5: I know, but they're really good when you're sick.
7: Yeah, they're great when you're sick.
4: Right? No, I know, but that's what I'm saying.
5: Give me saltines.
4: If a cracker's only good when you're sick, it's probably not very good. Because it's relying upon you being in a weaker state.
7: I think you have a problem with role players. The saltine's a great role player. It does its role.
5: Role player.
4: That might be one of my favorite analogies that Anthony's ever
5: come
4: up with.
5: And,
7: you know, it doesn't need to do everything.
5: Role player.
7: It's not plug and play.
5: That's great. I'm going to use that for
7: there for one thing.
4: Yeah. See, now I'm feeling like ashamed in my Raiders yell. Like now I'm feeling ashamed in it. I'm getting bullied by my
5: He's
4: own people.
5: Asking for permission.
4: No, I don't want to do it again. My throat is destroyed.
7: You get one per win.
4: I get one.
5: So you got to wait.
4: It's right at the start. Until Monday of next
5: That's
4: week.
5: That's fine. I'm not going to go against you and say you don't need to be positive about this weekend.
4: Kayla's been over here. Oh, the Saints are going to be good this year. Whatever. They just beat the Ravens. Ooh.
7: Last week, she was very anti you being positive about the Raiders. She was like, they played the Dolphins.
5: I know.
4: Yeah, we've beaten the Dolphins and the Chargers. What? Two probably of the worst teams in the league. Well, the Chargers look like it. The Chargers look stinky.
5: Oh, just, man.
4: Just wait till
5: they need to get charged up, man.
7: Did that joke last time I was here.
5: I love it. I'm going to use it till the end of time.
4: There she goes. She's Southern again. It just every once in a while. Every once in a while, she just drifts.
5: Should Justin Herbert take back his proposal?
7: Do you think that would fix everything? I don't think they were good before that either.
5: I think it's a disaster.
4: I think they need to have a picnic on the field where they're like all lovey-dovey before the game. Think about it.
5: I think
4: the fans come in and everybody's warming up and just at the 50, there's Mike McDaniel just eating a sandwich. Well, never mind. 2-0, baby! Raider Nation.
5: Oh, goodness.
4: Don't bully your own, okay? Listen, Raider fans, I know the lung capacity wasn't there, but I'm the only Raider representation on the station you got, all right? Mm. Bottom of the barrel.
7: What happened Alan. To, yeah.
5: Wait a second
4: He said Latavius Murray was his favorite player. Get out of here.
7: That really got to you.
5: It really did, but I get it.
4: No, I'm kidding. Alan's great. Fine, you can have Alan.
5: We'll see what he is energy-wise today.
4: Yeah, we'll see. It's a victory Monday.
5: Comes down to it.
4: Alan's going to be ready. Is Brock Purdy the
5: NBA? He's playing in the NBA now? Come on, man. New point guard in town.
4: Wow. Is Brock Purdy the NFL MVP through 2 weeks?
5: Okay. So I am going to say he's not the top guy for me. I'm still going to put Josh Allen there.
4: I think that's fair.
5: However, I'll put Brock right under him. And I think it's hard to say right now anyone's playing as good a football as Josh Allen. And also, Matt, with everything that goes on the back of Josh Allen.
4: For
5: because
4: sure.
5: He knew and he knows every year he comes into the league, the pressure that is on him. And so much so this year that he's also got the pressure that he pretty much was like, hey, Joe Brady, you're going to be the head coach. And I'm kind of giving the blessing for you to do that. So he's got a lot on him. And when you watch him play, Brock Purdy is really fun to watch too.
4: Yep.
5: And he has been for the past two games. But when you watch Josh Allen play, I think it is because he's just a bigger dude. Like the way he runs in that big bot, like it's just so fascinating to watch. And it's so fascinating for guys not to be able to take him down.
4: Yeah.
5: And then when he throws those rockets, like, it's fun to watch that guy play football.
4: Yeah.
5: And he's an easy guy to root for.
4: Absolutely.
5: He really is. So Josh Allen, for me, has to be at the top right now. But I think Brock is right under it. And we'll see if he can stay there or at some point surpass him by the way he plays. Because I don't see him coming down to earth unless he honestly suffers an injury, which I do not wish that upon him. I think he's only going to continue to grow off of that. Who said the confidence bite that we had earlier, the 49ers post game, and somebody one of the players mentioned, I think it was Kittle or one of the guys that were at the podium mentioned,
4: Kittle.
5: He's playing with a lot of confidence.
4: Yeah, it was Kittle.
5: And I was like, boom. It's at an all-time high.
4: Yeah, he just feels like he's in full control.
5: Yeah.
4: Through two games, Brock Purdy has completed 80% of his passes for 492 yards, five touchdowns, and one interception. He has a QBR of 94.9.
5: Ooh.
4: Josh Allen, this is just passing. We'll get to rushing in a second. Josh Allen, through two games, has completed 66% of his passes. So less of a completion rating, but he's also, well, his attempts are only four more than Purdy. So Purdy's got him pretty significantly there.
5: Okay.
4: 582 yards, again, to Brock Purdy's 492. So almost 100 more yards. Five touchdowns passing, so the same amount as Brock. Zero interceptions, one less than Brock. He has been sacked four times, QB rating of 86.4. So Brock Purdy technically has a higher QB rating by almost 10 points.
5: Yeah.
4: But Josh Allen, of course, is a rushing beast. Josh Allen in two games has 20 carries for 92 yards, four rushing touchdowns. So he's responsible for nine touchdowns already this season.
5: That's insane.
4: And Brock Purdy has rushed. He rushed for his first rushing touchdown yesterday. He took a shot.
5: He did.
4: In that one. And
5: I know. Everyone was
4: right back
5: everyone
4: up.
5: Was tweeting about it too. Like, oh, nope, he's fine.
4: Yeah. Two games played, eight rushes, 59 yards, one rushing touchdown for Brock. Yeah, he got into the end zone. I'm surprised. I think it could have been I'm glad they didn't call it.
5: Yeah.
4: But I think it could have been borderline like roughing the passer a little bit. Although once you're out of the pocket and you're up, it's kind of fair
5: kind
4: game
5: of
4: a little bit
5: thing.
4: More. At that point, it gets into more like unsportsmanlike conduct territory. But he took a shot to the chest and just kind of did this roll and then popped back up like, whee!
5: Yep.
4: Touchdown!
5: Like, I'm good.
4: Which, smart thing for him to do because the fans cheered and then kind of went, oh! And then cheered again when he got back to his feet.
5: As long as he's okay.
4: But I agree with you. Josh Allen, to me, is the MVP right now based off of just how electric he's looked in the first 2 weeks. Plus, if you're talking about quality of opponent, too, the Bills have had tougher opponents in the Lions, but especially going against that Bills defense. I know the Niners beat the Rams, but there are people that want to add asterisks to that Rams game because of the Australia side of things and the travel element. It wasn't them at full strength, blah, blah, blah, blah, blah. Regardless,
5: we'll see tonight probably a little bit more clear on that, right?
4: If they and we'll preview this game that game next because I mean the term must win is so overused, but God, does it feel like the Rams need this one?
5: It's something that I'm going to pull up their schedule because I don't know what it is, but for the Rams to kind of get off of this whole thing about how they maybe didn't care as much to start the season, right, and how they prepared for this and. The whole losing Myles Garrett for a little bit. By the way, Aaron Darnold supposed to start today. So that will be interesting. I believe he's supposed to be on the field.
4: I didn't see that. Awesome.
5: So it will be one of those things where I think to win this game would be huge just to get some of that off the backs of people who were like, the Rams are the best team.
4: Mm-hmm.
5: Like the Rams can go and defend their Super Bowl title this year. Because there's a lot of analysts that, And look, we were in the conversation too, thinking this Rams team is definitely legit enough to get back there. But is it just on paper at this point, or are they aging? Is there things that we can now kind of tear apart a little bit if they lose this game?
4: Mm-hmm.
5: I think it's really going to start to unravel a little bit. So their next games after that doesn't get much easier, guys. They're on the road. So at Broncos, at Eagles versus Bills.
4: Mm.
5: So that's another interesting one. If you want to get back into the mix of things and, you know, get into a groove, I do kind of feel like you got to win this game. These are some difficult games on the road, especially.
4: We'll preview more of the Monday Night Football game in the next segment. Josh Allen is fourth in total passing yards so far this season. Again, that doesn't take his rushing into account. I agree, as of right now, if the season ended today, Josh Allen's the MVP. Do you know who the top three are in passing yards?
5: Top three? Oh, my goodness.
4: I would never forget.
7: Is Caleb up there even after putting up a stinker?
4: Caleb is not.
7: Okay. Yeah.
5: I think it's...
4: Number five is Patrick Mahomes, by the way.
5: So, it is? Okay. I'm going to guess, this is really weird, and I know this might sound weird, but I'm thinking of the drives that they've put together and been able to rack up those passing yards, but maybe haven't finished. Is C.J. Stroud up there?
4: C.J. Stroud is number three.
5: Really?
7: Is Bryce Young up there?
4: C.J. Stroud is number three at 627 yards. Bryce Young is number two.
5: Okay.
4: At 648 yards.
5: So we're missing number one.
4: Number one. You like saying it.
5: I do?
4: You like saying it. You've said it every chance you get.
5: Really?
4: Mm-hmm.
5: Like I diss it?
4: No. You like it.
5: What the heck?
7: I don't know what he's talking about.
5: I don't know either.
4: It'll make perfect sense as soon as like any other hint I give you is going to be a dead giveaway. He is the leading passer by yards in the NFL so far this season. And
7: oh,
4: a lot of people know very little about him.
7: Never mind. Know very little about him. That's so ominous.
5: Yeah. I don't know.
4: He may or may not be playing the Raiders on Sunday.
7: Oh.
5: I forgot who's playing the Raiders.
4: The Saints.
5: Oh, Tyler Shuck.
4: Tyler Shuck leads the NFL in passing yards.
5: Wow.
4: 662 yards. Pretty impressive start of the season for Tyler Shuck.
5: Impressive.
4: He's so close to being 2-0.
5: Shucking it around the yard.
4: There it is.
7: See, I thought that it was Dak because earlier there was a Dak joke.
5: Yeah.
4: Kenneth Walker leads the NFL in rushing 290 yards in 2 weeks.
5: What a great, by the way, their second back, what's his name? Their second back. That kid is like relentless.
4: Who is that?
5: Oh my God. Watching him play last night, like he's like another kind of scataboo, like gives me that feel.
4: Oh, was it Emmett Johnson?
5: I think so. Yeah, it was Emmett Johnson. He's just going to do whatever he wants to get the yard.
4: Emmett Johnson. He is.
5: He was fun to watch.
4: Two carries, last night. 15 yards, averaged almost 8 yards a carry, though.
5: He was fun to watch.
4: Yeah, powerful running back.
5: Mm-hmm.
4: You know who we haven't talked about? Like, the Raiders had a great game, but you know who didn't have a great game for the Raiders? But
5: Ashton Jeanty.
4: Yes.
5: Yeah.
4: The Raiders had zero rush attack, period, which is crazy considering how dominant they were. It's so weird. The Raiders dominated the rush game, the running game mm-hmm. against the Dolphins, mm-hmm. who then went to the Niners, got their butts kicked by the Niners, but the Niners had no rush attack in that game because they didn't really need to.
5: Mm-mm.
4: They just carved them up with mm-hmm. passes. Crazy. Crazy how much things can change in a week. Three running backs already above 200 yards. Kenneth Walker, Derrick Henry, and Jahmyr Gibbs. Wow.
5: Kenneth Walker, what was the second one?
4: Derrick Henry with 212 yards. Kenneth Walker, 290 yards, way more than anybody else. And then Jahmyr Gibbs, 208 yards. James Cook and Jonathan Taylor just on the outside of the 200 club so far.
5: And then receivers, what are we doing?
4: Your boy yesterday, Jackson Smith and Jigba.
5: He had three touchdowns.
4: Three tutties. He has four tutties on the season, he's 277 yards.
5: Mm-mm-mm.
4: Chris Olave in New Orleans.
5: Yeah, he's one on my fantasy team.
4: Amon-Ra St. Brown, he's on my fantasy team. He's number four. Dalton Kincaid with the Buffalo Bills, number three.
5: The tight end.
4: And Jalen Coker, is that how you say his name?
5: Mm-hmm.
4: With Carolina at 204 yards.
5: Look at that, Bryce finding himself a bestie over there.
7: Yeah.
5: Okay.
7: Are the Panthers good? We figured it out.
4: Hey, I think they're good.
5: I think that they're...
7: That's so cool.
5: I think that there's more to prove, but I think that they're way underrated.
4: I think the Panthers are good.
5: Start the year.
4: The Panthers have the Browns in Cleveland, which I would say they should beat up on them, but what the hell do I know?
5: Yeah,
4: because the Buccaneers just got me bounced out of our Survivor League, you sons of... Never mind.
5: Get too crazy here.
4: Then they have the Lions at home, at the Eagles, home versus the Buccaneers, at the Packers, home versus the Broncos. Boy, they're just boom, ding, ding, and then at the Saints, and then versus the Ravens. God, they're ding, ding, ding, ding, ding, ding, ding.
5: So they're not really home for like a longer period of time.
4: They're alternating a lot. So road, home, road,
5: that's
4: home,
5: kinda,
4: road, home,
5: that's
4: road, home.
5: Difficult, I think.
4: Road, home, home.
5: Hmm.
4: Yeah.
7: Should Green Bay fans be scared? I feel like they look really bad.
5: I think that there are some problems up there, and I think a lot of people are pointing out the coaching.
4: Is that the hottest seat right now?
5: Matt LaFleur. It was a hot seat last year. It wasn't scolding, but it was getting warm last year from what people I know had been saying up there.
4: They beat the Jets, so at least they're coming off of a win, but it didn't look good.
7: It looked really bad.
4: Now they have the Falcons on Thursday.
5: Yeah.
4: I mean, in theory.
5: Can you imagine if they lose to the Falcons, you guys?
4: They should beat up on the Falcons.
7: I think they're going to be 3-0, and everyone's still going to be mad.
5: Yeah.
7: Because
5: they don't look
4: No, they lost week one.
7: Really
4: so 2-1, you mean?
7: They lost. Oh, yeah.
5: They
7: lost
5: that first game.
7: I forgot about that.
4: They have a favorable schedule coming up. They have the Falcons, Buccaneers, Bears the next three
5: weeks. Well, they better win then.
4: Well, they better win the next two, Falcons and Bucks, but we'll see. Yeah, I don't feel great about the Packers, and my Packers fan friend who I read a text from last week is feeling the same way, even after a win. Yeah, not, things are not all right over there.
5: I did read an update on Caleb Williams, by the way, speaking of that division.
4: Okay.
5: And it does say that he is now day to day. So
4: he could play on Sunday.
5: Well, let me get the, I know we're about to go here, but there was a wording on that that made me hesitant, actually.
4: Oh, okay.
5: Okay. So Bears coach says, no. So Bears coach says quarterback Caleb Williams day to day, likely to miss time.
4: Okay.
5: Week to week. I'm sorry, not day to day, week to week.
4: Week to week.
5: Yeah.
4: Who do the Bears have this Sunday or this week? The Bears will take, oh, the Eagles at home.
7: The Eagles are kind of bad too.
5: They're not great. I watched them all yesterday, and there's definitely some issues with that team.
4: They should beat the Bears without Caleb.
5: They'll be up and down.
4: No,
7: I don't know.
4: No,
7: I really don't.
5: Is
7: have
5: it
7: faith.
5: At Philly?
4: The Bears just scored 3 points. No, yeah, it's in Chicago.
7: But they almost won that game towards the end, and I think that the Bears are like not a normal team. Like they're psychotic. Like it's something entirely different. Whatever's going on in Chicago, like I don't think it's entirely dependent on Caleb.
5: I don't know with Nugent as their quarterback. Like, yeah, I.
7: They have so many weapons though. Like there's so many passing targets.
5: But it's like Caleb is like special.
7: Yeah.
5: You know.
7: But they almost did it without Caleb in that last drive. In the last, like, 1 minute, I really thought the Bears were going to win the game without Caleb. They would have won with Caleb, in my opinion. But, like, I don't know.
5: It'll be interesting to watch them navigate that.
4: Before we can fully preview Week 3's matchups, we have to wrap up Week 2, and we end with the Giants at the Rams tonight. We'll preview that game before Crosstalk with Whitey Gleason and Alan Stiles. 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
7: Hey kids, it's Carmichael Dave talking to you about pest control and specifically my friends at Pest Pros. 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
8: Yeah, right, Dave, your life's changed from pest control?
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10: 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Guys, you could even pick who you think is going to win tonight between the New York Football Giants.
11: Yeah.
10: And the Los Angeles Rams at SoFi Stadium. They had to clean that up quickly after all the Raiders fans came in and made that our house on Sunday.
11: Did you hear Clint Kubiak talk about that? About how he's never seen something in terms of a road game. Yeah, I guess he talked today, I think it was, or maybe it was after the game yesterday, and commented on that and was like, I've never seen such a thing, like where you've been on the road and it's been that much of a discrepancy. I mean, go to Nashville too, you'll see that as well. But yeah, I thought that was quite funny. I was like, that had to have been that crazy, huh?
10: Well, it certainly looked like it on TV, and then people were posting fan videos, and it's like, are there Chargers fans anywhere remotely close?
11: Yeah. It didn't look like it was great. And of course, you start the season like that too.
10: Yeah.
11: And it's like, it's probably people are like, why do I want to come watch this? So
10: the Rams now call SoFi Stadium home tonight. They're recovered, let's hope, from their difficult
11: If they aren't,
10: trip.
11: That's a problem.
10: Yeah, that's true. So have we gotten confirmation on Aaron Donald?
11: So we have not gotten confirmation. Like, it's not official. But from what I had, you know, been listening to this morning, the signs pointed that he was going to play. However, Puka Nacua is questionable with a groin injury. And then, of course, Myles Garrett is out. So we still don't know. I probably would think we're not going to know until 2 hours before the game what happens.
10: It's weird because his situation is so different now with Myles Garrett being out. It went from having Aaron Donald next to Myles Garrett is going to be such an opportunity, such a luxury for the Rams now to, oh God, we need Aaron Donald out there because Myles Garrett's hurt.
11: You really do though, right? Because, I mean, you look at what happened against the 49ers in that game, and this team, in terms of the Rams, were able to, they didn't get any pressure. Mm-hmm. I mean, it wasn't, they were not doing anything front end, back end. There's a lot to be desired still with that defense, who they greatly upgraded that unit when it came down to it. And you just saw nothing of that. Mm-hmm. So was that just a fluke because of all this flight stuff? Or is it an actual real thing? And I think tonight we're going to find out firsthand. You got a good team coming in the New York Giants, where Jackson Dart is an athletic quarterback.
10: Yep.
11: He can use his legs. We know what Cam Scataboo is. He ain't going to be denied. Mm-hmm. So it's going to be interesting.
10: The Cowboys got a lot of crap, for lack of a better term, from people for losing in New York to open up the season, losing to the New York Giants. And it was a big win from John Harbaugh. And I know the Giants are healthy and everything like that, but the Cowboys were kind of clowned for it.
11: Yeah.
10: I think the Giants are a better team than you would think that they were based off of how people were reacting to that loss from the Cowboys. But I know a Rams loss tonight would be like, that would be pretty big indicator of hit the panic button over there in LA with all the expectations for this year. And people like Bill Plaschke writing that they're going to go undefeated this season. To start 0-2 would be pretty catastrophic. But I do think it would say a lot about the New York Giants. And that John Harbaugh impact. If they go into LA and win tonight, the Giants might have arrived.
11: Mm-hmm. I think so too. And I don't think anyone would be overly shocked that John Harbaugh has been able to get this team to believe this quickly. Mm. Because he's just had such a history of what he is as a head coach. And being able to go in there with New York with some pieces, though. Like, let's not be mistaken. Mm-hmm. Harbaugh took that job in New York because he looked at the roster, Matt, and he said, I've got some stuff to work with.
10: Right.
11: And I like the pieces I have to work with. And there are those pieces on defense, too. They've got some great young pieces on defense. So that's what I'm going to be, like, looking forward to seeing, is how do you put it together on the road again against a team that came out on paper as being by far the best team, at least to start the year.
10: Yeah.
11: I mean, I don't know. It's a coin flip for me tonight.
10: I think the roster is, in general, significantly better if obviously the pieces can stay healthy in Jackson Dart and Cam Scataboo.
11: Yeah.
10: That's such a deciding factor as well. I'm also looking at, on the Rams side of things, I'm looking at Matt Stafford tonight. And I know he's older, But I'm also kind of looking at him like, were you the MVP or weren't you? Because he did not look, I felt, very impactful, like a difference maker against the 49ers, which was credit to the Niners defense. And honestly, I think Niner fans selfishly should be watching this game a little bit, because if the offense of the Rams looks a lot better in week two, mm-hmm. I think Niners fans can feel a certain type of way about, yeah, our defense was good enough to slow this down when it is a well-oiled machine, even if Puka Nacua does not play.
11: Yeah, I think that I was going to pull up Stafford's numbers from last week, because I even forgot like what they were.
10: Pretty forgettable.
11: Matthew Stafford, 25 attempts with just 15 completions, 66 completion rate, just 154 yards, 55, I should say, one interception. I mean, he was like lackluster performance.
10: Yeah, it was just very underwhelming.
11: He did see, and I will say this, he didn't seem himself at all. Mm-hmm. And I don't know why that is. Like, I didn't really hear him afterwards talk too much about an explanation, but that was like the furthest from a former MVP, you know, performance that you could ask for.
10: I mentioned that at Levi Stadium yesterday, there was no mention whatsoever until I heard a player talk about it in the locker room at the end of the day. No mention of like jet lag, no mention of that storyline. It just was not a factor there whatsoever. Is that story completely to bed for the Rams as well? Or if the Rams come back because they took this strategy so that they didn't have to reacclimate and it's the right approach for them to get ready for Monday Night Football against the Rams, or excuse me, against the Giants, if they come out and look just as kind of lethargic, I wonder, is the conversation like, was it really Australia? Was it your team? Or if they come out and dominate, people are going to go, see, it was Australia. The Rams are really good. I think that's going to have more of a impact in the storyline around this game than certainly the Niners game.
11: Yeah, I think it'll continue for a minute just because they're the ones that lost, right? They didn't just lose, Matt. Let's be honest. The Rams looked awful.
10: Yeah, they got rolled.
11: They did not look good, and Myles Garrett shouldn't even have been playing.
10: Apparently not.
11: So, yeah, it sticks with them for that reason, because you lost, but you lost in an embarrassing factor, or an embarrassing way, I should say. So, tonight, again, you gotta at least keep it close, but you gotta win this. I mean, I do feel the Rams need to win this game. I'm not saying they're going to, but it's gonna start looking like a really bad preparing for the season if you come out 0-2.
10: Falling two games back of the other two teams at the top of your division, and one of them you've already played and lost to in the 49ers, like it's one of the blessings and the curses of the football season is it's so short in the sense of there's only 17 games to where, especially divisional games, you lose them and you then follow it up with a loss that is not, like, I wouldn't say a loss to the New York Giants would be embarrassing by any means. Losing to a team like the Niners is not shocking. It's not like if you lost to the Dolphins or lost to one of these lesser teams. But even so, you might not be able to recover because of just the situation that you're in.
11: Yeah, that's why I'll give credit to the schedule to start the season. It's been a little weird with some of these games, but we've been in

0: Probably.
1: But I think tonight's Monday night game is going to be awesome. And we can talk about that and more with the Drive guys. We got, I already see him. Alan Stiles got his Raider polo on. Victory Monday, Mr. Stiles. Alan Stiles joins us next. Plus, the Drive guys will take you all the way up until 6 o'clock today. As normal, it's Monday right here on Sacktown Sports.
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12: Whitey's on the phone.
13: Yeah, Whitey's on the phone, not just on the phone. Whitey's on the phone with Jerry Reynolds.
12: That's right.
13: So the whole show must stop.
12: And we'll just listen to the combo. I'm just joking.
13: The whole show must stop to make sure. You always make sure that that you pick up the phone for Jerry Reynolds.
12: Do you guys notice anything in here?
13: And you like our Carmichael Dave's clown lamp?
14: Nope. That's got about a week.
13: A week?
12: Right. He
13: that
12: brings
13: long?
12: It in here mid-segment.
13: Yeah, just brings it in, drops it off.
12: I'm like,
13: out.
12: What is this creepy little thing?
14: Yeah, that ain't right.
13: It doesn't
12: Gross.
13: Work either, apparently.
14: I guess for Halloween, cool, sure. That's why it's here, right?
12: He didn't give us an explanation at all. He just
13: in
12: dropped
13: segment,
12: it.
13: Put it
14: it's
13: down.
14: Not October yet, but
12: right, it's close.
14: I've seen it.
15: That's coming down. He can put it up for his show. That ain't going to be on our show.
14: No, it can't be in the

0: hotshot right now. That can't.
1: It is very weird.
2: It is looming over the shoulder, though.
0: Mm-hmm. You know, we have real, you know, real topics, conversations.
3: Real topics.
0: Numbers. Right.
3: Absolutely.
1: Right.
0: Somebody clicks in on YouTube and sees a clown.
3: Right. Does the clown have a name? We could name the clown. That would be fun.
1: His name is Bobo.
3: Really? Okay. All right.
2: Bobo?
1: It sounded like a clown name.
0: I think that is a clown name.
1: Is it? I guess it is.
0: Bobo
1: huh?
0: the clown?
2: Well,
0: yeah.
2: Bozo. Yeah. Bozo the clown.
1: A bozo.
0: Or you could be a bozo.
1: Yeah.
3: By the way, Kayla, thank you for coming forward and solving the mystery.
1: Yeah, I know.
3: You were the one with gum. The gum.
2: I was just honest.
3: You were rising on the list of suspects, and then it's great that...
1: I turned myself
3: better
1: in.
3: For, yeah, rather than, you know, wait for the pressure of us closing in.
1: I had no idea, though, because usually, like, I don't know when you guys said it on the show, but usually I hear that, and I would have literally called in and probably just told you that that was me.
3: See, even that is suspicious, because it was a good, what, 90% of the show?
0: It led, it closed. Okay.
2: I got into the car, and I turned on the radio just in time to hear, Matt's on the list of suspects, and I texted right away, like, hell I am.
1: Oh, this is Friday, right?
3: This is Friday.
1: Yeah. Okay.
0: Sorry, Dave.
3: I'm not apologizing to anybody.
1: You know they called him this morning. Live and crossed
0: out. Say, hey, it wasn't Dave.
2: Dave had to call.
1: Trying to make up for his former clipping his nails on the set.
3: Yeah.
2: Did you hear about that story?
0: No, but that is a thing. Yeah. That has happened at other places I've been.
1: That creeps me out.
0: Yeah.
2: Ew.
0: Yeah.
2: That's horrible.
0: I mean, you're there, you know, it's 4 hours. It's like a nervous, just throw them away, I guess. Mm-hmm. Is the main thing.
3: Mike Bibby used to do that during games on the bench.
1: Would he chew them or clip them?
0: Kind of chew them to get them started, right?
3: I'm not sure, but he used to work on his nails pretty.
2: Why'd you look at me? Don't look for.
0: No, I'm just looking at everyone.
2: No.
3: But why are we talking about that when it's a Victory Monday?
1: Yeah, and for the Raiders and 49ers.
3: Raiders Super Bowl is finally.
1: That'd be awesome.
0: It's something special.
2: Week 9 is a preview.
0: When the Raiders and the Niners win. It's like a. It's like a blue moon, you know?
3: Raiders!
1: Listen. Stopped.
0: You got to get all in one.
2: I know. That's what I said. I said I had to take a breath, which just limits it. My goal was for to be better than last week's, and I...
0: That was today?
1: Yeah.
2: That was this morning.
3: You must be thrilled your two favorite teams winning.
2: Mm-hmm. I'm having a great time.
0: But you were at the Niner game.
2: I was. Yeah. Providing,
0: how was that?
2: Doing my job, providing great coverage. Mm-hmm. Having a great time.
0: It was outstanding.
2: Oh, but coverage. I was miserable. I was walking around all these Niner fans going, yuck. Because that's how I'm supposed to act as a Raider fan.
0: Whoa.
2: I'm supposed to be angry.
0: Whoa.
2: Can't enjoy anything else.
0: I don't know where this is coming from.
1: You saw E40.
2: I did see E40.
0: You will see E40.
2: E40 got to witness, as Brendan and I got to witness, a fan throwing up into a bucket.
1: Mm-hmm.
2: Right in front of us. We
0: were
2: literally
0: Niner
2: all,
0: fans.
2: We're all waiting for the same elevator. A fan got wheeled out in a wheelchair, throwing up into a bucket, and looked up, and there's E40 right in front of him.
1: Maybe it was a Dolphin fan at the...
0: Niner fans. Mm-hmm. I saw red. They were wearing red.
1: Yeah.
0: Mm-hmm.
1: That's what you get.
3: Well, that's great that that's your takeaway from covering the 49er game.
2: Yeah.
1: Brock Purdy, man. He's on one.
0: Yeah. He is.
1: Well, you can't admit it?
0: No. I'm to the point where... Richard Sherman, we're going to talk about this on the show. He's doing the whole
1: podcast.
0: If he looked different thing.
1: Yeah.
0: And I don't know. My
1: That's
0: initial
1: who
0: takeaway.
1: Said it. Thank
0: yeah.
1: You.
0: Yeah. We have That's that clip. It. We'll play. But I don't know. I'm to the point now where I'm just so past that. I'm just so past what people think about Brock and Richard Sherman kind of talking about if he was bigger, if his arm was different.
1: Okay.
0: Let's just go through the numbers. Yeah. Right. Like, if Brock is good enough to win an MVP, like, who cares what Johnny Tsunami 123 is talking about?
1: Mm-hmm.
0: If Brock is good enough to be in the conversation with Josh Allen, with all these other QBs at the end of the season, he will be. Right now, he looks like it.
1: Sure.
0: But I just don't really know.
3: I think he's right, though.
0: But
3: I think it's more
0: what,
3: the arm
0: though?
3: Strength than anything. It's just at this point, it's becoming, to your point, people are paying less and less attention to it.
0: That's what I'm thinking. Matters. Why are we still talking about it?
2: Well, see, my thing is, though, we can't be loud about it when he's getting better or when he's starting at his, in theory, worst and getting better. We can't be loud about it, and now he starts to perform, and now we get quiet and go, well, the conversation's over. It's, I'm not saying that's what you're saying.
0: Yeah.
2: But a lot of people were so loud about it. It's always been Shanahan, or it's been the pieces around him, or his arm, or his height, or whatever, blah, blah, blah. Now he's playing at a really, really high level through 2 weeks against the Rams.
0: That's the other thing, too.
2: That's through we're 2 weeks. Yeah. But all we can do is react to what's in front of us. And if everybody's getting loud, reacting to everything about Brock's career to this point, Mr. Irrelevant this, blah, blah, blah. And then now he's playing well. And, oh, we got to we have to see more. It's like you didn't wait to react then. Now you're waiting to react here.
0: I'm just not seeing when the negative stuff was going on, like early on. I did memes about it, skits about it. I was there for when there was actual hate.
2: Sure.
0: I'm just not I'm just thinking, Richard, who's still talking about this?
2: I think it's like flower season.
3: No. What was there a sense in the press box of, oh, he's got a perfect rating? I know Matt Barrows wrote about that today, and I know he was on this morning. Was there any talk of that during the game? Like, oh, if he completes this, oh, he's got a perfect rating, blah, blah, blah.
2: The only thing that I remember like hearing people talking about was, there was a moment where he completed a pass and his rating went down.
1: Yeah.
2: And I think Tim Kawakami ended up tweeting about it.
3: Yeah.
2: That was the only conversation about it that I heard in the press box.
0: Yeah.
2: So the perfect rating, I didn't hear.
3: He was on track for
0: it. Yeah. The last thing I'll say, because we're going to talk a lot about it on our show, but the last thing I'll say is that I don't even know how much of it is a Brock thing, because I don't know if you guys saw the Dan Orlovsky was on the morning radio show on Sportsmanlike, and they kind of pressed him on why you give more grace to the Justin Herberts and you just don't like the Jalen Hurts of the world. I don't even think it's about Brock at this point as much as it's about, if you are not a prototypical QB, they're going to be detractors. Yeah. Lamar has how many MVPs? Jalen Hurts has a Super Bowl MVP.
1: That's a good point.
0: Brock doesn't have any hardware yet, so that's part of it too.
1: Yeah.
0: But he, you know, and he's not even that much smaller. He's like the same size as Cam Ward. Mm-hmm. If you do not look like the prototypical QB, there will be detractors.
3: But also, if you're a quarterback, with very few exceptions, there are going to be detractors.
0: That too.
3: Yeah.
0: Mm-hmm. That too.
3: With very few exceptions.
0: Now the Justin Herbert bum talk is getting louder.
1: But they've been protecting him for the last 2-3 years.
0: Yeah, you're going to get a longer leash.
1: Oh, well, it's Justin Herbert. And he's got that body of a quarterback and the arm of, you know, and it's like, but he hasn't showed it in the postseason when it matters. And now he starts and he looks like trash.
0: He looks terrible.
1: Mm-hmm. And it's like, I want to see more heat on that kind of discussion.
0: I guess what I'm saying is, I'm to the point now where anything outside of the prototypical 6'3 to 6'5 QB, there's going to be some form of hate. So Brock is getting his form. Jalen's getting, they're all getting their different forms if you don't look like that guy. So it's just not the same as back in the day when it was truly people saying that Brock isn't even good.
2: Right. Yeah.
0: Like, we're not talking about that anymore. Yeah. It's just, how good is he?
2: I think Brock and those names that you mentioned that are the non-prototype quarterbacks, though, especially for Brock being Mr. Irrelevant, you add that another layer on top of it. They fight the fight of, well, you weren't supposed to be this, so I'm going to keep you at arm's length for as long as possible.
0: Yeah.
2: I will not accept Brock in the same conversation as Josh Allen because he's not supposed to be based off of where he was drafted.
1: Like, by the way, though, Caleb Williams, he's not a very big quarterback. Like, I mean, he's maybe 6 foot, but like, maybe that's the exception right now because he's like the exciting one.
3: He does
1: that
3: have the pedigree if, you know.
1: Exactly.
0: Caleb might be a little bigger than that, no?
1: He's
0: not a 6'2"-er.
1: He's like 6'1", but you know, they give him a little bit and 226.
0: Right.
1: So.
0: Yeah. But it's weird though because people will say, you know, Brock, not the biggest guy. He's not, he's like 6'6"-1".
1: Yeah.
0: I get it. Maybe it's just the baby face. I'm not even joking.
2: Yeah.
0: Like, I'm not even kidding.
2: Yeah. Could be right.
0: But it's just, there's always, so when Richard Sherman said it, I said, are we in 2024, 2023? What are we talking about?
2: Niners coverage, Raiders coverage, previewing Monday Night Football. The Drive guys got it for you for the next 4 hours. Kayla and I will be back at 10 a.m. tomorrow right here on your home of the Niners, Sacktown Sports.
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0: these years. It looks like we're finally going to get that 49er Raiders Super Bowl. Oh, it's only two games, blah, blah, blah. Why not overreact? Why not enjoy the possibilities? Alan, it's a double victory Monday.
1: There's just something about when both teams win, and I know I give you Niner fans, the red and gold, the faithful, a hard time. That's because it doesn't happen often.
0: Well, your team's not even a local team anymore.
1: I don't even think I get them on TV.
0: For some of us, they're still a soft spot or even more than that.
1: I did the last. Can somebody confirm? That's what I meant to ask Matt. Matt, get back here. When I was on YouTube TV on my phone during the last River Cats game in between bubble battle, and I looked and I thought, because I didn't pay for NFL ticket, I told you. And I'm pretty sure I don't get the Raider games anymore. I think that might be over with. I got to double check that. But yeah. I don't know. Yeah, Jay. Yeah.
2: This is Dave's. Yeah. Watch out. I think there's a plug there. There's a cord. So, yeah.
0: Thank you. I was going to do that. I was just going to make a point of it. Thank you, Jay. Carmichael Dave's little clown lamp.
1: Yeah. The clown.
0: Yeah.
1: Tears of a clown.
0: That's a great song.
1: That's Smokey's most underrated song.
0: I don't know. Is it underrated? It's a great song.
1: I think it's a little underrated. Smokey is.
0: Yes.
1: Underrated.
0: Are the Raiders underrated? No, of course not.
1: No. They're not underrated, but they're earning their respect. And that's what life is about.
0: Mm-hmm.
1: You don't walk around, Whitey, and you expect people to respect you, right?
0: Yeah.
1: You earn that respect. You earn every inch. You earn every yard. You earn every reception, interception, touchdown, field goal, punt return. And that's what the Raiders are doing.
0: I know for years for Raider fans, it's been nothing but the tracks of their tears. And now,
1: it truly is.
0: Yeah. And now, look out. Even SI.com today. And I know that 2:30, Matt Verderam from SI is going to join us. They have a piece. I showed it to you. Kubiak has Raiders thinking playoffs.
1: Mm-hmm.
0: What? But, I mean, I get it right now. He's a coach, and that's what coaches do.
1: I mean, look, the numbers are the numbers, right? And when you are 2-0, there's a much higher possibility of you making the playoffs than if you were 0-2. Every season, there are teams that we think are going to be in a good spot for the playoffs, and there are teams that we don't. If one team leaves the conversation, then another team obviously enters the conversation. If the Chargers early on now are leaving the playoff conversation, then somebody has to enter the conversation. Now, that's not just the Raiders. There are going to be other teams that also enter that conversation, but the Raiders could be one of them.
0: Mm-hmm.
1: If the Colts, could you imagine if the Colts pulled that off last night, the Raiders would have been sitting there solely in first place. And in early control of the division. Obviously, they got to face the Chiefs twice, and it's very, very early, but it's literally that close. And if you're the Colts now, look at the Colts. Two teams that we talked about being in the playoffs. One team, Super Bowl conversation. The Texans are 0-2.
0: Mm-hmm.
1: The Texans are 0-2. Colts are 1-1. So if teams are going to leave the conversation, some teams are going to enter the conversation. Not just the Raiders. But a lot of different teams. It's so early, but it's not ridiculous.
0: Somebody, speaking of the Bengals, somebody in the show said, ooh, surprise team, the Bengals. Who is that? The football guru of the show? I don't know.
1: Come on.
0: Yeah.
1: The Bengals?
0: Bengals are 2-0.
3: I mean, look at Whitey. He and I, you know, served time in the Civil War together, for
0: yeah,
3: God's sake.
0: That's right.
1: That's not a surprise.
0: Oh, I think it is.
1: I'll
0: show you. Somebody has them listed as a surprise. But they're 2-0. They just won. They're winning with their defense. That's a surprise.
1: That's a surprise.
0: That here it is, 4 minutes in the show. We've barely talked about the 49ers.
1: We can talk about the 49ers.
0: Whew. There's a lot to talk about, Alan. That was a clinic.
1: I'm still flabbergasted at George Kittle. No, seriously. I can't get over. What was it, guys? 9 months? That's ridiculous.
0: Mm-hmm.
1: And then the whole idea of, you know, we're sitting here going back and forth about Luke Farrell and other random dudes. I'm talking about Cam Latu. Bring Cam Latu back. George Kittle is back, baby.
0: Mm-hmm.
1: He's back.
0: Yeah.
1: And I couldn't believe it. That first game, obviously, in Australia, a lot of different things. But George Kittle is back in the building.
0: Mm-hmm.
1: He truly, truly is. And I'll say this. early on, it's still early, but if anybody out there was thinking, and I'm not, you know, we're not promoting anything, but if you had an inkling to throw in some Cheddar Bob on the Niners winning the Super Bowl, you should probably do it before the game tonight. Because if the Rams lose to the Giants, those Niners odds are going to completely change. That's what I think. So if you're thinking about it, you better do it before tonight's game. Because if the Rams lose, the Niners are going to be the talk of the town. And Brock Purdy, MVP Purdy, you better lock that in now, Whitey.
0: Let me just make this point before we move on from NFL.com. NFL Week 2 Sunday aftermath. Most surprising teams. Raiders lead surprising 2-0 teams. And it says here, Bengals would probably rank as the next most surprising 2-0 squad. Boom!
1: Okay.
0: That's NFL.com.
1: Okay, cool. You know,
0: that's NFL media.
1: Yeah, because you know why, Jay? Because they want to give love to their boy. Burrow's 2-0. It's coming back. You know what it is, though, Whitey?
0: That was cheap. You know, Jay doesn't like Burrow, which is
1: I know that.
0: That's fine. But then you try to get him on
1: your side.
0: Yeah,
1: of course. That's what I do.
0: It's about Burrow.
1: That's what I do. No, here's the thing, Whitey. The only reason I would say it's not surprising the Bengals are 2-0. Stay with me. It's surprising because of if you look at who they played. Obviously, the Raiders are 2-0, but they played the Dolphins, who stink. There's some teams that are 2-0 that haven't played two good teams. And maybe the Bucks aren't good, by the way, after they paid Baker. But the Bengals beat the Bucks, solid team, and then they beat the Texans, and they handled the Texans. And C.J. Stroud.
0: In their own building.
1: C.J. Stroud, did they offer you anything, brother? I know you hit that Jalen Duren. Because that money is going away.
0: I was thinking yesterday, this is going to be great. The Titans might just beat the Eagles. They did not.
1: Yeah.
0: The Jets are going to prevail against Green Bay.
1: Yep.
0: A little clock management issues there contributing perhaps to the fact that they did not. By the way, did you see that in Tennessee? They had something happen that was supposed to happen here. Remember when the A's were going to play an artificial turf here?
1: Yep.
0: People said, no, the cleats will melt.
1: Yeah.
0: Supposedly that actually happened yesterday in Tennessee. Somebody on the field, some players were saying, that the cleats just melted. Because of the artificial turf.
4: They were using, they said 156 on the field. I'm like, there's no, that's like Africa, the equator.
1: And nobody passed out or anything?
0: The coach of the Eagles, Nick Sirianni, needed an IV.
4: He needed IV, yeah.
1: Wow.
0: Yeah.
1: Some like it hot.
0: Yeah.
1: That's Nashville hot chicken right there.
0: And then when it came to winning time, you know, these teams, these upstarts, oh, we're winning. Look at this. Then it's like, okay, now you got to make some plays.
1: Right. Though, if you, same with the Colts last night. If you're going to win a game, you better be up at least two scores because you're going to, the other team, the favorite, is going to figure something out at some point. By the way, that play with Treadwell at the end of the game, if the Colts were going to do this nothingness in overtime, I wish the game just would have ended there. And I know people are going to joke me about Kansas City, but if they were going to win anyway, that ending would have been much more exciting than them kicking a stupid field goal than
0: ultimately
1: losing. I was actually
0: thinking the same thing during the overtime.
1: This was a great game,
0: and now it's just kind of underwhelming.
1: Yeah, just end it. If I'm the ref, Jay, I'm going to get in trouble for this. Y'all ain't doing nothing in the overtime. Let's just pack this up.
4: You
1: going
4: to say that?
1: Yeah, come on. Let's just save every... On the East Coast, you know, when I was back east for paternity leave, games on at 8 o'clock. Let's let everybody go to bed. Let's not waste everybody's time, Daniel. You're not doing anything here, Daniel.
0: Yeah, but it was also, they get the first down on the 17-yard line. They run it twice. They lose 3 yards.
1: Right.
0: Yeah.
1: It's ridiculous.
0: He runs out of bounds, and then 4th and 8. You know what? You might as well go for it. Now we'll kick the field goal and lose.
1: Speaking of George Kittle and the Achilles, right? Because that's also what happened to Daniel Jones. I don't know what's going to happen. I know the Colts look decent. They lost Alec. I really do like Alec Pierce. But if Daniel Jones can no longer run, I truly don't know what is coming next for his career. Because Daniel Jones as a pocket, because when he took off, Whitey, to your point, you know, that Daniel Jones, everybody had that one buddy that said, hey, you know, Daniel Jones had the fastest sprint speed. What was that, 2-3 years ago? If he can't run anymore,
0: he got smacked last night.
1: It's just a matter of time. Mm-hmm. Daniel Jones as a pocket passer, come on now.
0: I know the Chiefs are also one of your favorite teams, along with the Raiders. They look good last night.
1: Chiefs,
0: they look
1: like
0: they're back. Mahomes and the Chiefs are back.
1: Why are you making me Ramsey now? So Chiefs, Raiders, Niners by default.
0: No, you don't like the 49ers.
1: Well, I do for my job. I do for what they provide me.
4: No, we don't want you.
1: No, it's Broncos. Too late. Yeah. I'm
0: no
1: out
0: room.
1: We out to L.A., Jay. Hit that bang bang like Mac George. And the Eagles. My NFC team, the Eagles.
0: Oh, that's right, because of the Philly connection.
1: That's right. So I got a couple running around. And you know I like Baker.
0: I was talking to a great Chief. Yeah, Baker's. That gets you back to the donuts. And you had a pathetic donut post over the weekend on social media.
1: No, I didn't post it. So, you know.
0: Was this a text?
1: No, we went to Natomas Donuts, voted best donuts. And in Sacramento by CBS.
0: And I'm sure they're great. I have nothing against them.
1: But it was, my wife got them, just a little half dozen.
0: Uh-huh.
1: Four glaze, two sugar, and one twist. And I sent it to Whitey, Carmichael Dave, and Chris Verlade, and they were shook. They started roasting.
0: The twist was like a glazed twist, right?
1: It was just all glazed.
0: Uh-huh.
1: And they started roasting me. And I said, you know what, though, guys? All these donuts got eaten. They all got eaten.
4: Oh, money was wasted.
1: No, nothing was wasted on some sprinkles. You know, toddler gets the sprinkles. But besides that, Whitey, all glazed.
0: I'm sure they were great. It wouldn't have killed you to mix it up a little bit.
1: Nah. We had the twist.
0: Mm-hmm.
1: And some donut holes, which were glazed.
0: Oh, you actually had donut holes, too. I missed that. But it is a great way to get your football Sunday started with donuts.
1: That's right.
0: Yeah.
1: Yeah, we had some wings later, you know. And honestly, we were finishing up Rivercats, so I didn't get to really sit down and enjoy my Raiders. And I'm you know, watching on my phone in between innings, and I'm just seeing Kirko slangs, Jay.
0: You're glazing.
1: Slanging. I'm glazing them like the Natona donuts. Kirko slangs.
0: Kirk Cousins is the second quarterback in Raiders history with 3+ touchdown passes in each of his first two games of the season, joining Kenny Stabler.
1: Come on now.
0: In 1976.
1: Come on.
0: The Raiders went on to win the Super Bowl that season. I'm going to tell you, the Raiders, this is premature, but I'm going to say it anyway. The Raiders remind me of a 49er team. They remind me of the 1980 49ers.
1: Mm-hmm.
0: That team, that was Bill Walsh's second year, if I'm not mistaken. They won their first three games. They ended up 6-10.
1: Okay.
0: They won the Super Bowl the next year.
1: See?
0: I watched the Raiders yesterday, and honestly, and now they're 2-0. I honestly was reminded a little bit of that team. Honestly.
1: See?
5: We just be having too many mental breakdowns.
1: No, come on, Jay. Let Whitey cook. And I tried to tell y'all.
0: They're building something.
1: I mean, Jay.
0: Finally.
1: I tried to tell y'all, we need a saying, Whitey, the ride with Styles or whatever it is, ride with Schmalen. Because I told y'all that Raiders 5.5, that was easy work. You could send your kids to school just from listening to this show. That Raiders.
0: I also told you to take the Vikings.
1: Oh, you did? You did? But I'm talking season, Whitey.
0: Too.
1: Oh, okay. No. If you want to go over to pick 'em, I think I got you in the pick 'em.
0: I'm not sure. You may have. I forgot to actually enter my picks. So.
1: Oh, I did. Wait, no.
4: That makes three of us.
1: We did them on the air, though.
4: I'm here. Yeah, that's
1: yeah.
4: Enough.
1: We did them on the air, though.
4: That was our group every week.
1: Yeah. No, I want to let the people, our listeners and viewers, I want to give them a shot. So we're giving you the answers to the test. We're giving you the Whitey, the answer key to the SATs, the ACTs.
0: That's right.
1: All you got to do is listen from 2 to 6.
0: Speaking of shots, you have a chance here to take another shot at the 49ers. You were trying to make some joke last week. I'm still not sure what it was about the 49ers getting these wide receivers from the scrap heap.
1: Mm-hmm.
0: Now they have to get another wide receiver.
1: Like, this is where they do their best work. Hey, they better call up Jay. I saw him returning punts for them Packers. Sky Moore.
0: Or Valdez-Scantling.
1: Yeah, Sky Moore, come on down. I can't wait to see. Tell them what they won, Johnny. I can't wait to see who pops up today from Matt Barrows. The Niners are adding some random dude from 2021.
0: But from Kyle Shanahan's standpoint, it's never random. It's always somebody that, I know him. In fact, Jay, another possibility is a guy we were talking about Friday after Larry went off to do his Rivercast duties. River Craycraft has been mentioned as a possibility.
4: I don't know who started that. Did he mention that first, or did someone ask him that?
0: I think someone might have been Matt Barrows.
4: Well, that's the problem. They need to stop putting stuff in his head.
1: What's up with your boy? I got some names here, fellas.
0: Okay.
1: I don't know what Tyreek Hill has.
4: Sign him up.
1: Right? It's got to be something.
0: Nah, it's got to be one of the guys in Shanny's list of reserves.
1: I got one. I actually like this guy, and he's been around for a bit, but I think he got something to him still left. He actually, I believe, was in the Bucks last year? What about Sterling Shepard, Whitey? Can I get you a Sterling Shepard?
0: Has he ever played in the system? Does he know no block, no rock?
1: They know all the. He's 33. I think he knows that.
0: Give me River Craycraft, baby.
4: Nah, I'm out.
1: No, man.
0: Take me to the river.
1: Hunter Renfro. Hunter Renfro, Jay.
4: I'm out.
1: Greg Dortch.
0: He's a shiny guy.
4: I'm out.
1: Oh, what about Darius Slayton?
4: I'm out.
1: Brandon Cooks. Go route, baby.
4: We need to stay healthy. As soon as we sign him, he's going to be hurt.
0: We just know it ain't going to be Brandon Ayuk.
1: No, no, no. Somebody had to ask it, and I know Shanahan knew it, but he took care of that the way he needed to take care of it.
0: Here's the deal with the 49ers. If they beat Arizona, they'll be 3-0. Let's see. Then they'd be 3-0 heading into a home game against Denver. After that, they go to Seattle before three winnable games against the Commanders, the Falcons, and the Raiders ahead of the bye. Ooh, that sets up nicely.
1: It does. I'm telling you. Look at, and now Caleb, the memes about Caleb Williams have just been out of control. And we're happy that he is going to be back.
0: You know, the word is it might be a grade one, which is great.
1: Right.
0: He might play this week.
1: Yes.
0: Didn't look like it.
1: No. And I've pulled my hammy bad before. And it does, I didn't drop to the ground, but you can't really move. You
0: definitely can't run.
1: But I don't know what a grade, it didn't get graded just, high school, hey, you pulled your hammy. But everybody, did you see Whitey, all the memes of him on the cart?
0: Someone
1: said,
0: yes.
1: I stepped on my kid's Lego.
0: I did that playing softball once, and we were rallying to take the lead in the top of the last inning, and I was playing infield somewhere, and I did that coming home, and I couldn't run. So I had to play first base the last inning because I could not move. But I played first base.
1: Right.
0: They didn't cart me.
1: No, you didn't get carted off.
0: But, it's different, I know, when you're an NFL quarterback. And,
1: yeah.
0: Yeah. But apparently, the Bears didn't say this, but what's being reported is it looks like a grade one, and there's a chance he plays next week.
1: I don't think he's going to. I just think I would say based on optics, he can't play next week. But but the season is. So every week is so important. You can't worry about optics. If you're healthy and it's between him, and I know they like Tyson Bagent, but
0: they probably have to sit him. I mean, if he played and it got worse.
1: Oh, yeah.
0: Yeah.
1: Yeah. I'd like to, and people like to joke Caleb. We know we don't need to get into it, but I'd like to believe that if it was a grade one, it was a heavy grade one. Real heavy grade one, Whitey.
0: Right, right.
1: Mm-hmm. Borderline grade
0: 1. 1.6. I would,
1: if I'm, like, this is why, if you get me in, to your PR, okay, if you need something, a team around here, wherever, I'm not putting out it's a grade one. I got to figure out something. Yeah. I got to say something different.
0: Like I say, they didn't, but it was reported, I guess, through back channels.
1: Then whoever the rat is, we are not letting grade one come out of this building.
0: Except that they might be doing that to put something in the heads of the Eagles, right? It's like, oh, he might play this week.
1: That's true.
0: Now we got to prepare for
1: that. So they're just, sorry, Caleb, you're going to get cooked. But it's all part of the game plan. I'm with it.
0: I mentioned the Falcons in there because they're coming up down the road here for the 49ers. Did you see this true but very annoying fact? We've got Monday Night Football tonight. It's the Giants and the Rams. Mm-hmm. Next Monday, the Falcons play. This Thursday, the Falcons play. They play the following Monday night and the following Sunday night. So the Falcons are going to be on national primetime games 3 weeks in a row. The Falcons.
1: You said Thursday, Monday, Sunday?
0: I think it's Thursday, Monday, Sunday, or Thursday, Sunday, Monday, whichever it is.
1: Come on, man.
0: That's whoever did that should fire themselves.
1: Yeah. Like, we're still doing this with the Falcons. after all this time?
0: Yeah.
1: How does that happen?
0: Maybe there'll be great games. I don't know. If there's Falcon fans out there, I think they might be one of Ramsey's 14 teams.
1: Ramsey was in the chat already getting mad at me about the Chiefs.
0: No, I don't think Atlanta is, but they might be. They are.
1: Falcons named Michael Penix Jr. their starting quarterback for Thursday's game 50 minutes ago. I promise you, I thought I saw Tua was starting yesterday and that he wasn't starting.
0: Speaking of Tua,
1: I don't know what's going on with the Falcons.
0: Yeah. Jay, I cannot believe what you sent us. And I know that might not necessarily be true, but Mike McDaniel's trying to get the Chargers to go get Tua?
1: There's no way.
4: No way.
1: There's no way. I don't believe
4: it. For what? To be a backup?
1: Yeah, he don't like Trey Lance.
0: Maybe he feels like, offense doesn't work with Justin Herbert back there.
1: Well, you know what's funny about that?
4: He'll be gone before Herbert's gone.
0: I think so.
1: And one that
0: he may be gone soon.
1: Wasn't that the whole conversation too? Because they were in the same draft class, and obviously the Dolphins took Tua. And Tua looked good. Herbert didn't. Mm-hmm. Now Herbert has Tua's coach / offensive coordinator.
0: Yeah. I don't think the Chargers are going to be very good. They got a tough schedule.
1: No, they're out the conversation. It's over. It's over.
0: Mm-hmm.
1: I think, you know, if you're looking at, and we're not really doing that yet.
0: Dwayne Baker says people want to watch Bijan Robinson. Okay.
1: No, that's three
0: times.
1: Yeah.
0: Plus the game Thursday, Amazon Prime. So, like, you got to pay to watch the Falcons?
1: We saw them a lot.
0: Come on.
1: We saw them a lot last season, it felt like. All over the place.
0: Mm-hmm.
1: But just out of all the AFC teams, you know, I think the key to another team getting in the conversation is the AFC, obviously the Chargers and the AFC South. The AFC South, talking about if the Texans actually lay an egg and the Colts, you know, I don't think anybody thought a ton about the Colts, but if it's just the Jaguars and no one else, there's going to be some opportunities for other teams.
0: That is one I missed, full disclosure. I thought the Jags would beat the Broncos yesterday.
1: You weren't alone. A lot of people, because the Broncos look bad.
0: Mm-hmm.
1: But that, honestly, it says more about the Chiefs than it does about the Broncos. Now that we know, that's why going into it on Friday, I thought, hey, you know, week two is going to be fun because there are going to be a lot of answers from the week one overreaction. And now looking back on it, the Broncos don't look as bad. To me, the conversation is about how good the Chiefs look right now.
0: Mm-hmm. And at the conclusion of our show tonight, we have Monday Night Football. Huge NFC game all of a sudden, you know, as far as you can have a huge game in week two.
1: Yeah. And that must be fun for Sacramento Niners fans because you already want the Rams to lose. But now you get to cheer on your boy Scataboo and he can help a situation to put the Niners in a good position.
0: Mm-hmm. That'd be fun. By the way, did you happen to hear what Aaron Rodgers said yesterday after they lost?
1: Yes.
0: And basically it was like, we have to do a better job of letting the coaches know which plays are working.
1: Yeah.
0: Which is like a back end way of saying, they called some terrible plays.
1: He said, I need to be better. I need to be better at telling them what plays to call.
0: Wow.
1: That, as much as Aaron Rodgers is getting people nerves, that's incredible.
0: Yes.
1: Like that is, I'm going to use that. Because that is a classic, if you don't, I'm sorry you feel that way. Alan, you didn't apologize. No, I did. I'm sorry that made you feel that way.
0: Mm-hmm.
1: You know, I'm not sorry I said it.
0: Right.
1: But I'm sorry that's how you took it.
0: Yeah, it's that to the next level. I'm with you. It's like, it's my fault that you were so bad.
1: Right.
0: I should have prevented it somehow.
1: You know what? I'm not even mad at you for missing that shot. I shouldn't have passed it to you. That's on me.
0: Mm-hmm.
1: I should have known to not pass it to you.
0: Mm-hmm.
1: I gotta know everyone's role here.
0: Mm-hmm.
1: That's it. That's Aaron Rodgers. And now people are saying, he never said that when Tomlin was coach.
0: Yeah.
1: These guys, there's like a whole Mount Rushmore. You know, it's not the morning show, but a Mount Rushmore of athletes that are never happy.
0: They have no claim, exclusive claim to Mount Rushmores.
1: Oh, by the way, speaking of claim.
0: Yeah.
1: Yeah, I mean, you know, we're going to have somebody on the show a little bit later that I guess I didn't know was a part of a specific show. Because I don't step on toes, right? We have certain names.
0: You did.
1: I didn't think I did. You know, but we'll have a little fun at 4 o'clock.
6: Yeah.
1: And I thought he was, we all are kicking it. Well, it'll be this time.
0: We had him on when you were.
1: That's right.
0: Yeah, recently.
1: So why is it about me?
0: I don't know.
1: Come on, man.
0: Yeah.
1: Kenny Caraway, 4 o'clock.
0: Okay. Yeah, because I have to go to a secret media thing.
1: Yeah.
0: That's why I'm wearing black.
1: And the secret media thing, let's just say, I did not get invited to the secret media thing, and it's cool. It's fine. I don't know this for a fact, but if I were to guess, I didn't get invited to the secret media thing because I didn't talk about Efrain Payton enough.
0: Wow. At least it doesn't bother you at all. And if it did, you're over it.
1: I'm locked in here. I'm glad you're going. I don't want to go. If you don't want me there, I won't be there.
0: I do want you there. No, I tried to get you there instead of me.
1: I don't want to go. How about that?
0: Huh. Anyway.
1: I want to be here with the listeners.
0: So do I.
1: Talking Raiders.
0: I'm here now.
1: Talking Niners.
0: Yes.
1: Let's go.
0: We will be talking about all that and more with Matt Verderam from Sports Illustrated. He also is a host of his own podcast, so he must know a thing or two. Are the Chiefs back? Did the Niners ever leave? We find out next on Sacktown Sports.
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1: Matt Verderam should be joining us here. We're getting that squared away. Meanwhile, Alan, I don't know if you've seen here our show today on YouTube. One of the headlines is too early to call MV Purdy. He's going to be in the race the way it's going. I don't know if he's going to win MVP, but the way it's going, he'll be a candidate like he was a couple years ago.
2: Yeah. Yeah. Well, did he end up finishing fourth or fifth that season?
1: I don't know, but he was sunk once he threw all those interceptions, you know, against
2: that was a Christmas day.
1: The Ravens.
2: Yeah. That must have been 2024. So we'll see where he goes.
1: Nice stuff to join us. SI NFL writer, host of the Matt Verderam pod, also covers the Chiefs. It's Matt Verderam himself. Matt, the Chiefs, are they back or what's going on with Andy Reid and Pat and the crew?
3: Well, I mean, they're back to this point through 2 weeks. Look, I think the reality is this is a team that for the longest time couldn't run the ball. And that was exemplified by the fact that last season they were looking at one explosive run for the whole year from the running back room. Isaiah Pacheco last year had 13 forced missed tackles. Kenneth Walker had more than that last night. And Pacheco had that in a season. And I think when you can run the ball like that, you open up everything else. I don't think it's any coincidence that Kelce all of a sudden looks 5 years younger. Yeah, because the linebackers are sucking up and there's a ton of space behind them. And so I think that has been a big part of this. And then, of course, obviously, look, Mahomes looked a lot more like Mahomes in week two than he did week one. He looked comfortable. And the result is a team that's number one in the league in yards, number three in points, and 2-0 going to Miami for a game that, as the Niners just saw, they probably feel pretty good about.
2: Matt, saying in the AFC West, did that Chargers loss say more about the Chargers or more about the Raiders?
3: I think you have to give the Raiders their due. They've played well through 2 weeks. They've got double-digit wins in both those games. And you know, Kirk Cousins is playing well under Clint Kubiak. But I do think it says more about the Chargers. Mm-hmm. Look, I was not on the Chargers hype train this offseason. They were kind of consistently the team that whenever I was asked, like, who do you think is going to perform, it was them. Because I just don't love the roster. I don't think the roster is that good. And then you watch the first 2 weeks, and I think everybody felt like, no matter where you fell on the Chargers, well, they got to win these 2 games. Because the schedule's so hard, the 2 months after them, they won zero of those 2 games. Mm-hmm. They didn't even split them. And they looked bad in both of them. You know, it wasn't like you watched these games and said, hey, it's a lot of fluke stuff happening. It's not. They're just getting outplayed. They recovered, what, 5 fumbles on Sunday? Mm-hmm. And they still lost that game? That's almost impossible. So, look, I think the Raiders are certainly earning a little bit of respectability here as the 2-0 to start the year. They go to New Orleans. But the Chargers, there's real free fall potential here. I mean, they go to Buffalo and Seattle the next 2 weeks. And then they come home, they play Denver, and then they go out to Kansas City with the Chiefs coming off a bye week. I mean, that could be your season's over before Halloween. So, yeah. I mean, it's for the Chargers, for a team that internally had very high expectations, it has been a rude wake-up call and a rude start to the season.
1: Matt Verderam, nice enough to join us. Shane Steichen is a local guy, and so we stick up for him, we root for him. But last night in the overtime, you know, when the Chiefs were leading by 3 and the Colts had a 4th and 8, they lined up, they called timeout, they decided to kick the field goal. I thought Chris Collinsworth had a great point that they probably shouldn't have run the ball the first 2 plays after that long completion. But what did you think of the decision to go for the field goal there to tie the game, which ultimately, of course, they lost on the Chiefs field goal?
3: I like Shane a lot, and I think he's a very good coach. I think schematically he's excellent, which is why the Colts won that game to begin with. I mean, the defense couldn't get off the field, and the Colts continued to put up points. I thought the mistake in that drive, in that sequence, was second down. I don't have a problem with running it on first down. Like, Taylor was liable to break off a touchdown. I mean, he had run really well in the game. But you get a tackle for a loss, and it's second and 11. Even if he runs for 5 yards there, you're still in third and predictable. You know at that point you're going to throw. I don't like that run on second down. And then to cap that off, they lose 2 yards. So now it's third and forever, and you don't want Daniel Jones as their third and forever. That is a recipe for him forcing the ball he shouldn't force. He ends up scrambling. I'm going to be fair. In real time, 4th and 8, I felt like the odds of them picking that up weren't awesome. And especially down there, I mean, look, you talk to anybody in the NFL, I'll tell you, down the red zone, it's condensed. It's a hard place to throw the football. Chiefs have a lot of defensive speed. I understood him kicking it there, even if you know deep down, like you're probably in a lot of trouble giving them the ball back. But my problem was second down. To me, on second down, throw something to Warren, throw something out to Taylor in the flat, go to Downs. He had a big game. To run it there felt conservative. It felt a little careful and safe, and it ended up costing him.
2: It might matter what the Rams do tonight, big game against the Giants, because obviously they don't want to go 0-2. But win or lose, or maybe it's not about them, Matt, even though they were the favorites coming into the season. Do you feel comfortable saying the Niners are the favorite to come out of the NFC 2 weeks in, or are we sleeping on another NFC team?
3: I think right now in the NFL, the best four teams, as we sit here, in any order you want to put them in, are Buffalo and Kansas City in the AFC and San Francisco and Seattle in the NFC. Mm-hmm. Those four teams, to me, are the top four teams. I mean, Seattle's just boat raced Arizona with Drew Locke. And I know it's Arizona, I get it, but they still won by 24 points. And then they beat New England with him. Mm-hmm. San Francisco has been the most dominant team. You go out to Australia and crush the Rams. And then, to me, they did what they should have done against the Dolphins. They hammered them, right? That's, if you're a good team, you're at home, that's what you do. I think those are the two best teams right now. Like the Rams, I felt all summer, like, deservedly, they're the favorites. That's fine. But at the same point, there are potential issues with the Rams. It's a team that has an older receiver in Adams, an older quarterback in Stafford, an offensive line with some issues on it. Nakua's had some issues off the field this offseason. Now he's dealing with the hip. And he's been beat up at times in his career. Now Garrett's on IR with the knee. Look, they still, I think, are going to be there in January, and they're still going to be a team that needs to be dealt with. But right now, I do think the Niners are playing like the best team in football, but I think those four teams that I listed right this second are playing a cut above everybody else.
1: Yeah, for great insight, check out the Matt Verderam pod available through Patreon. Matt, thanks so much for your time. Hopefully we can do it again soon. Enjoy the rest of the week and tonight's game.
3: Thanks a lot, guys. Take care.
2: Thanks, Matt.
1: 49ers, baby.
2: They're good. They're rolling.
1: Yeah, you made a great point earlier during the crossover, which is, if I got your point right, if I understood it right, Richard Sherman saying that, oh, Brock Purdy would be regarded differently if he was bigger or threw harder. But at this point, I think your point is, it doesn't matter anymore. We're beyond that.
2: Yeah.
1: Yeah, I agree with you.
2: You know what it comes down to, Whitey? Last season, there was a conversation between Matthew Stafford and Drake May. And there were some out there that thought that maybe Matthew Stafford won it because he's been around longer and has that cachet. If it's something like that, where it's between Josh Allen and Brock, and it could go either way, and they end up giving it to Josh Allen, then we can have those conversations. But just the idea of, you know, some account executive that you work with doesn't believe in Brock Purdy, we're past that.
1: Mm-hmm.
2: He got his money. We're past it.
1: Mm-hmm.
2: If he puts up the numbers, let's have those conversations.
1: Yeah, and if you're not past it, it's possible you haven't been paying attention. Are you watching football or just looking at it?
2: Yes. Mm-hmm. Now, the other thing is, you know, because I brought up Jalen Hurts too, I think a lot of Niner fans would say, man, Brock doesn't get this respect, blah, blah, blah, blah, blah, blah. But he's obviously better than Jalen Hurts. Now, I don't know how Philly fans truly feel about Jalen Hurts. I think, I kind of do, but it's a bit hot and cold. But people will be upset about how the non-prototypical quarterbacks get talked about, but then they'll also kind of do the thing when talking about, well, our quarterback is still better or more closer to prototypical than your guy or whatever it is. So it kind of is a bit of eating, you know, not sour grapes, but you're okay with it when your quarterback can be in certain conversations, but then not okay with it when it's the main conversation of big 6'5 cannon. Mm-hmm. All that.
1: So almost 2 weeks in now, what three things do you think you know about the new NFL season that's next with the Drive Guys, Sacktown Sports?
0: Brock Purdy continued his hot start to the season, tallying up 6 touchdowns in his first 2 games as the former Mr. Irrelevant officially

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13: Before we get back to the NFL, we do have a little bit of NBA news that is worth sharing. As you may have heard, there are reports, and I believe these are unconfirmed, but there are reports that Detroit is upping their offer to Jalen Duren to $40 million annually. But according to Shams, Jalen Duren reporting to Pistons training camp and media day is, quote, highly up in the air and questionable, end quote. So, again, some of this is kind of shadowy. But if those reports are true and Jalen Duren is still not happy with it, that would suggest either he is going to take the QO or maybe Detroit is just in the process of slowly but surely getting that offer up to where he would find it acceptable.
14: Yeah, the quote Shams, because you know he loves to say, I am told. So he does close it by saying, I am told right now the Pistons offer to Jalen Duren is $200 million over 5 years. So Shams did

0: actually say that. So as far as how much higher they'll go, I could see this thing ending at, you know, 210, 205, 210, and just letting bygones be bygones.
1: Yeah, either the Kings have a real shot at ending up with him down the road, or this is just the reality. This is the way restricted free agency works.
0: Yeah.
1: You have a team and the guy and the can until finally the team goes, okay. And then, all right, great.
0: Yeah, I you know.
1: Which is it, Alan? Which is it?
0: I just don't see him turning that. I don't know anything about Jalen Duren, his family, life, whatever it is. You know, and they had that kind of cool moment where Amen Thompson, I think he got 200 mil last summer. Or was it earlier this summer? Then Asar gets 155 and all the posts saying this must be such a cool feeling as a parent. And I don't, like I said, I don't know anything about Jalen Duren's upbringing or anything like that, but it's just hard for me to see enough people in his life saying turn down 200 million. Cause once you get to, it gets to a point where, and this is probably the Pistons.
1: Turn down for what, right?
0: Well, you turn it down for 20 mil. That's what it is. Once it's, and look, you know, not to pocket watch, but yeah, when you're sitting at 170 versus 220, then it's okay. You want to take a chance on yourself. I get it. That's not even close. When you start talking about 200 versus 220 with the way, you know, these Achilles be popping nowadays in the NBA.
1: And also how good the team looks like they could be.
0: You might just need to, and you're only 22 years old. I just, it's hard for me to fathom people around him saying, no, that's still, we have left the realm of disrespect, Whitey. We haven't been in the realm of disrespect for a while, as far as I'm concerned with Jalen Duren.
1: Yeah, but it doesn't matter what you think or I think. It only matters what he thinks as far as
0: yeah, or his parents
1: disrespected or not.
0: Yeah, or his parents or friends. They all could be telling him, dude, stop. Because you know what it is? I remember, you know, kind of more old school when I was still in tech, how you can negotiate, right? And even here, and you know, in contract, you negotiate. But my parents growing up, you know, my mom working for the government and my dad worked for the post office, you get your job and they give you a salary. And I'll never forget one of the first times I got offered a job, they tell you, hey, this is what we're gonna, this is the salary. And then you go back and you say, okay, well, what about this? And you see what they say. My parents were floored that I did that, you know, and it's just kind of that thought process of what they give you. You just take it so you can take the job. So if I'm likening that to Jalen Duren, now I sound like one of my parents, man, if you don't take that, but if it were up to me, I would have told him to take it at 170. And now it is up to 200. So it sounds like they do have a plan in place. The question becomes, once the Pistons say we are truly done, we are not raising it anymore. Mm-hmm. That's when we'll know if the qualifying offer thing is real or not. Because if you've ever been to a swap meet or wherever it is, I'll give you 20 for it. Whoa. No, I can't do 20. Okay, I'll do 18. And then you eventually get it down. The Pistons have just told the world via Shams, we're not done going up. We have a number. We're not actually at that number. And maybe Jalen Duren's agent is saying, they have more.
1: Mm-hmm.
0: So let's just wait it out.
1: Mm-hmm.
0: Good for him.
1: Yeah. So we don't know about that. But what do you think we know? What do you think you know? 3 weeks into the NFL season, I'll give you my three. One is that the 49ers look, more than anything, just fresh, mm-hmm. but they really haven't been challenged yet.
0: Right.
1: That's not their fault, but that's the fact. Two, the Bears are who I thought they were. They're, and I know that Caleb Williams' injury throws some doubt over the whole thing, but they're a really good offensive team, but they're not a complete team. And I just don't think they're serious. You know, I don't think they're anywhere near a Super Bowl contender.
0: Yeah.
1: Yeah. And then thirdly, is just the Chargers are, no surprise, that's shockingly bad. But I'd take those three things to the bank. The 49ers is more of an observation mm-hmm. than anything, but the other two is like, I feel pretty solid about that.
0: Yeah. I think the Bears, because you always talk, you know, we joke about the dark horse team. There's a difference between the dark horse team and like the hot, sexy pick. They're two, they're different. I think the Texans, and I don't even know where the Texans fall on this because they're 0-2, so who knows?
1: I was very high on them, I'll admit.
0: But the Bears, they were the sexy pick because their offense is so much fun. So it's not surprising that there was an overreaction after week one, because that's what they're going to put up a lot of points.
1: Well, that's a massive point total.
0: Yes. Yeah. So they're going to put up a lot of points. But I'm with you. I think they probably should have done more during the offseason to get that defense right. We know historically the Bears always have a good defense, because you want to get in. The thing about shootouts is all it takes. If you are unable, and that's kind of where the Bears were last season, if you are unable to get a stop against another elite offense, you're probably going to lose, because chances are, if they also have an elite defense, they're going to stop you. And that's essentially what we saw when the Bears played the Niners last season.
1: Or it comes down to a flip of the coin.
0: Right.
1: And last year, to their credit, they, heads again.
0: Right.
1: Oh, heads again.
0: But it can get cold, Whitey.
1: Yeah, yes.
0: It can get cold. Yeah, that defense is going to be a little bit sticky. And if you're looking at the Niners, I mean, what? Their first real test is going to be against, we'll see what the Broncos do in week three. The Niners shouldn't be. The Niners always have weird games against the Cardinals, but I don't know how much of that was Kyler Murray and being a mobile QB versus just the Cardinals. So assuming they take care of business, we'll see what the Broncos do, but that'll be the first test, and it'll be the real first test for Brock. I don't know how much the Niners defense will be tested with Bo Nix, but it will be the first test for Brock for sure. Then the Seahawks.
1: And where are your Raiders? Do you know what the Raiders are now?
0: They're fun. They're respectable. They're
1: better,
0: earning,
1: right?
0: Yeah.
1: The main thing is they're better.
0: They're earning their respect back. If they beat the, here's another, this is a dark horse, not necessarily sexy pick, but this is a dark horse, the Saints.
1: Yeah, they're at Saints, and they got Chiefs, then at New England, then Buffalo, then the Rams, then at the Jets, then at 49ers, Seattle, and then at Denver.
0: It's about to get real.
1: Mm-hmm.
0: It's about to get real. I mean, there's no rest.
1: Oh, playoffs, my taboo, ZJ.
0: This is why they needed that Chargers game. Five games is rough. And Geno, revenge game. But Saints, Chiefs, Pats, Bills, Rams? Are you serious? Then you get a break against the Jets, which might not be much of a break. Then Niners,
1: right.
0: Seahawks, Broncos?
1: Yeah. Yeah.
0: I'm still taking the six, Jay. But it's dicey.
2: The Chargers helped you. That one helps you.
1: And you get them again.
0: You got to mess around. You got to get one of those five. You can't go over five. No, but I'm saying you can't. Saints, Chiefs, Pats, Bills, Rams. You got to get one.
1: You know, one of the things I thought about Kirk Cousins is that he hurt his knee, right, with the Vikings. And then it looked like, with the Falcons, he couldn't plant, and he wasn't throwing as well because the knee was affecting his arm and his throwing motion.
0: Well, he tore his Achilles too.
1: Yeah, thank you. But he's throwing darts.
0: He is. He's driving the ball.
1: He's very efficient downfield.
0: And then last week they said he couldn't throw downfield because it was all to Ashton Jeanty, but he still got a little mustard in that thing.
1: He does.
0: And he's confident. I'm telling you, this is where Kirk. There are certain players, no disrespect, because, you know, I'm not going to disrespect Kirk's wallet, but there's certain players, when you don't have expectations, they're going to go crazy.
1: Mm.
0: Kirk Cousins like the D'Angelo Russell of the NFL. You give him a team with no expectations, he's going crazy.
1: See, that's what I said. I said yesterday the Titans were like that until the game got tight, because they were like, we're not supposed to be in this game.
0: Right.
1: And even the Jets, to a degree, against the Packers.
0: Yeah. And you know, Aaron Glenn. Yeah. Did you see the post game, the little clip that they showed?
1: I read about it when they asked about why he didn't call timeout.
0: Right. And then he says, yeah, you know, this game is not going to define us, but it's going to hurt. Like, you think?
1: Mm-hmm.
0: You needed that one.
1: Mm-hmm.
0: Yeah, it's going to be another carousel, Whitey. Coaching carousel.
1: I think my favorite post-game moments yesterday were from the Browns coach, Todd Monken.
0: Because
1: he said, the Browns are going to brown. Bleep that! You didn't hear that? Yeah, because Mike Tomlin had said it last week.
0: Yeah.
1: People have been saying that forever.
0: Forever.
1: But I guess it just registered. He said, we took note of that. Browns are going to brown. Bleep that!
0: Good. Good for him.
1: They won yesterday.
0: Yeah. And you know what? Another one, because we were talking about the coaching carousel. It was a weird situation when Bruce Arians left. They won the Super Bowl. And Bruce Arians kind of said, I'm going to leave, but you got to give the job to Todd Bowles. Remember that? It's just kind of weird. And they both have Temple connections. So, you know, I love both of them, but feels like this is the end for Todd Bowles. I don't know.
1: Well, you know, saving grace maybe in that division, but Carolina looked good yesterday.
0: Yeah.
1: The Saints are.
0: Yeah. I don't
1: marching
0: think
1: in.
0: Oh, good one. That was a two. No. I don't think that there's any saving. Mm-hmm. I think he's been around. They kind of gave him a, you know, hey, Bruce kind of wanted us to do this. Obviously, you've been a head coach, you know, you know the game, and it just hasn't really worked.
1: Well, a big, fat NFL Monday, double victory Monday continues with the Drive Guys next on Sacktown Sports.
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2: Rocking with you, Whitey Gleason had to run to a super secret media situation that, you know, my Wi-Fi, I don't know, I didn't get the invite.
3: You didn't get no invite.
2: No, the Wi-Fi, it's not working. But I'm glad Whitey gets to go. I should have talked about the Elfrid Payton signing more. But we're glad that Whitey Gleason gets to go. He's going to have some fun out there. We're going to have fun here, too. Okay? It does not bother me that I didn't get invited. I don't have FOMO. All right? Not at all. Whitey Gleason's going to have some fun at the super secret media extravaganza meeting, whatever you want to call it, today. And we are going to have some fun here. Got some Kings notes to get to. It's really more so about Jalen Duren, as we said before the break. But before that, we do want to get to Dean, who's been hanging on. Dean wants to be a part of the conversation. What's up, Dean? What you got for us? Happy Monday.
4: Yeah, happy victory, double victory Monday. Well, guess what? It's triple if you guys got me on the line. Hey, the Packers are 1-1, just like the Lions and Bears are. I'll take it, man. And no, you guys cannot have my punt returner for a wide receiver that you guys need on the Niners. But you guys looked good again. The Raiders looking good. But, hey, I'm happy too. So there you go.
2: We all win. We all win. Thanks, Dean. Appreciate the call. Well, the only thing I was going to say to Dean was, you know, I don't know. For the Raiders, how you win doesn't matter. Because I'm just happy that the Raiders are winning. And the expectations are different. For the Packers, I do feel like how you win should matter. Right? The idea, and I get it, a win is a win. Don't get me wrong. But when you have expectations, I think this is a big season for LaFleur. I think this is a big season for Jordan Love. You know, you messing around against the Jets, who I guess are going to be scrappy. A win is a win, but you probably don't feel great about that game. Jordan Love, 145, Jay. 2 touchdowns, but 145? That's not going to work.
3: No, that's not going to get it done.
2: I was watching, you know, they do the mini film breakdown. And this has been my take on Jordan. There's certain quarterbacks that just refuse to run. And there are a couple reasons why they refuse to run. They don't want to be viewed as a running quarterback. They want to be viewed as a pocket QB. They want to be in those Dan Orlovsky kind of conversations. And, you know, they were doing the film breakdown on Jordan Love. And you've seen him take off in the postseason when he needs to. Maybe he's not trying to get injured. I don't know what it is. But there are so many opportunities for this dude to just take off, grab 10, time to slide, whatever he needs to do. And instead, he'll just chuck up the most ridiculous pass that either gets picked off or is incomplete. And he's been doing that forever. And there's certain quarterbacks, they just, I don't want to run. I don't want people to look at me like that. I'm a pocket passer. And that's fine. But you need to win games as well.
3: Yeah, I think more times than not, the traditional pocket passer type style quarterback is looked upon as, you know, the golden boys of the NFL. And so when you have guys who kind of get out the pocket and run, it's always being questioned as, or someone who doesn't. And when you really break down statistics, nine times out of 10, Allen, when you see guys like the Cam Newton, who's not traditionally known for being a pocket quarterback, you know, we heard this about Lamar quite a bit early on his career. For whatever reason, it's just questioned as, can you win even when we see you winning?
2: Right.
3: Right. It's just forever questioned until you do something that causes, you know, all of us to say, all right, he has it.
2: Yeah. Yeah. Are you winning the way that, are you winning the way it's supposed to look? You're winning, but it's not supposed to look that way. It's supposed to look a little bit different. So it just gets viewed differently. Like if you got an ugly jump shot, you know, and it goes, goes in, you know, or I always joke about Hunter Pence. Does it work? It ain't that pretty. But does it work or not? But in football, it's so much about how it looks. I mean, Patrick Mahomes to me, and that's why he gets compared to Steph Curry so much, not straight up traditional, but the talent is so otherworldly, it doesn't matter. Then you're in a completely different conversation. And that could be how it is for Lamar. I think the thing about Lamar is until you win the big one, people can always say, well, that type of quarterback still hasn't won.
3: Right.
2: You could say Jalen Hurts is that type of quarterback. He doesn't run as much as Lamar. I mean, Lamar doesn't run as much as Lamar anymore.
3: Nope.
2: But yeah, Jalen Hurts is in that category. I don't think we look at him to say he's a scrambling QB like that, even though he does, though.
3: Yeah. I mean, he does a lot with his legs, no doubt about it. And that, the way the Philadelphia Eagles go about orchestrating their offense, they utilize his legs. But I don't know. I'm with you. I don't know if he is seen as in the form of Lamar, in the form of Mike Vick, in the form of Cam, in the form of, you know, those to Steve. Well, Steve Young's more quarterback, but those type of styles. Like, really, prior to any of these guys, Steve Young was kind of the guy. You know, it was like, oh, he scrambled. He did a lot with his legs. And, you know, Elway was kind of in that same boat a little bit.
2: Yeah.
3: You know, not as much as Steve Young. And then you have to kind of get back into, what, like the Staubachs?
2: Right.
3: You know, that was the Stablers who kind of moved around with the legs. So, for whatever reason, traditional quarterback style is in the pocket.
2: Right.
3: Can you throw it? Are you 6'4"? Can you spin it? Can you make all the throws?
2: Yeah,
3: right. You know,
2: yeah.
3: But we've seen years upon years where there's so many different narratives pointed towards the running quarterback or the shorter quarterback, you know, the Drew Brees, the Doug Flutie, guys like that. So for whatever reason, the traditional quarterback is 6'4" with a big arm.
2: Yeah.
3: And that's the way it's always been, for the most part, portrayed as. That's the prototypical QB.
2: And, okay, not to bring it back up.
3: Yes, sir.
2: But that was, and you got it on Friday, that was my hang-up on the Josh Allen underdog convo. That's what that was.
3: Sure.
2: Not that his story wasn't an underdog story, but if he figured it out, he still fits. He's still going to get the benefit of the doubt, and did get the benefit of the doubt until he did figure it out, because he does fit that mold. If he could figure
3: physically,
2: it out physically.
3: I think that's the one thing that separates him, is physically he looks all the part.
2: Right.
3: No doubt about it. Right. But his style of play, where he's come from, his journey, those things are what's created.
2: Yes.
3: The underdog story. Like, no disrespect to you or Whitey, the fleshing of the whole conversation wasn't completely out there. Right.
2: Yeah.
3: And I think that's what it is. Physically, he looks the part.
2: Right.
3: But as far as everything else, he's kind of got the underdog story.
2: Right.
3: Like you said, he's Fireball and, you know, all this other stuff. So
2: that's a problem when the reality is it's a very unique situation. So in those situations, it's hard to pick a side, because the reality is it's just different than, you know, he's just unique in how he got there and what he's been able to do. We do have some King's notes from The Ringer. But before I get to that, I wanted to have a quick convo on a guy who got crowned early, and I didn't know what to do with him, because he was always kind of string bean-esque, even though he had a really good season. He was another guy, had a one breakout season, did win the Heisman, and then after that, you know, had that really good rookie season in the NFL. But there were some questions, Jay. I can't leave this quarterback conversation without talking about Jaden Daniels. And you know, we wish him the best. Now his elbow got contorted in the wrong position after dealing with a bunch of injuries in his sophomore season last season. And this isn't, and I told you so, because I hope that the dude can stay healthy and play. But you looked at him, Jay, and when he's getting cracked and his helmet is popping off in college, I just thought, I mean, you got to take a chance on the talent, but it worried me from day one with him. From day one. And, you know, all the jokes, well, just go eat a burger or whatever it is. Some people, it is hard. Some people, it's hard to lose weight. Some people, it's hard to gain weight.
3: Yeah.
2: And Jaden Daniels is never going to be this kind of yoked out dude. I just don't see it. Body types are what they are. You make the best of it with what you were born with. And I worry, Jay. So now, I, you know, we'll see how long he's out. But Marcus Mariota played more in the last 2 years than he did the previous 3 years of his career.
3: Yeah. You know, I think you're spot on with the being worried about his physique coming out of college. He was pretty, you know, thin.
2: Yes.
3: doesn't fit the prototypical quarterback look, right? The same thing we're talking about.
2: Thin and runs a lot. Definitely. It's one thing to be thin and you're a pocket guy.
3: True.
2: You're thin and you run all the time.
3: Very true. Very true. He's talented, though.
2: Mm-hmm.
3: And I think that's what you're talking about in the beginning. You have to kind of take a chance on it. Of course, he had a run with the Heisman, in LSU. I don't know, man. I don't know if it's a... He's thin in the pants. You know, he's more of a welterweight when you kind of need him to be a middleweight.
2: Yeah.
3: Versus, is he just injury prone versus his style? I would imagine if you put them all in the bag and you come on out, you're going to have a little bit of gumbo pot. It's probably going to be all three of those things.
2: Mm-hmm.
3: And, you know, for whatever reason, you know, he continuously gets hurt. And this goes back to college. This isn't something that's brand new in here in the NFL, too. So, I mean, I think, you know, I don't know where you're going with it, but I'd say this. I think you should be worried if you're a Commanders fan.
2: Yeah.
3: No doubt about it.
2: Yeah. And you know what's going to happen now? We'll see how this season goes. And if I'm not mistaken, he might have even, on that play, he might have just been sacked. I don't even know if he was scrambling on that play.
3: Yeah.
2: But what's going to happen is he's going to come back at some point, and there's going to be an emphasis on him not running as much. And they're going to say, you know, Jaden Daniels going to try to be in the pocket more. He's just going to run when he has to. And obviously, that's not how this thing started. And look, they did the same thing with Jackson Dart, but Jackson Dart is a big boy. Jackson Dart is got some size on him.
3: Got a little meat in the bone.
2: You know, now his issue was the concussions, but Jackson Dart, from a body perspective, as much as he runs, his body can take those hits. We were just talking about Josh Allen. So that type of stuff matters. And, you know, everybody was so excited about Jaden Daniels a couple of years ago to go on that deep playoff run. But as much as he runs, and there's always just something with him. So we're wishing him the best. But, you know, that was a huge question mark to me. You know, I would have taken him if I was a GM because
3: of course,
2: went right after Caleb.
3: Mm-hmm.
2: But I would have just been praying.
3: Yeah.
2: He stayed healthy.
3: I mean, he's got the height. It's mm-hmm. the weight to him.
2: Exactly.
3: Yeah, because I think he's like 6'3", 6'4".
2: Right.
3: He's somewhere in there. So he's got the height. But, you know, it's just kind of one of those things where the NFL and college is different.
2: Mm-hmm.
3: College and high school is completely different, right? We've all been on the journey. We all watch TV. We all hear the analysts talk about it. We hear the players speak on it. You know, there's different levels to this.
2: Mm-hmm.
3: I think coming into it, if you look at it, and I remember going to Jaden Daniels back at Arizona State. I remember just, you know, because he's from SoCal.
2: Yeah.
3: I believe. Right. So I remember looking at it and like, man, dude's a beast.
2: Right.
3: And if I'm not mistaken, he played his freshman year.
2: He was nasty.
3: Yeah. He was doing his thing.
2: Yeah.
3: And then he got hurt.
2: Mm-hmm.
3: And it's like, oh, man, what happened? Because I just remember what happened to the young fella that was at ASU. And then, of course, transitioning and playing a couple years and then, you know, moving on to LSU. And then you saw the way he played. But even that year at LSU, he was kind of, he's a little banged up. He's a little, you know, trying to figure out week to week. So I think it's just something that I won't say it's in his DNA because we don't want to say that. But I think it's just something that's followed him. And you just have to continue to hold your breath if you're a Commanders fan. And hopefully, you know, he can regain his health 100% versus you know, always kind of seeming to miss 3, 4, 5 games. Of course, last year he missed a lot more, but we'll see.
2: Yeah. I mean, the hope is early on that you can get away with him running a lot. And then as he gets older, hey, you know, very similar. Because I compare those guys to the Ja Morants, to the Derrick Roses, guys like that. But if you're getting hurt this early in your career, then you didn't even get a run at it. You know what I mean?
3: Mm.
2: At some point, you got to transition and you got to stop, you know, taking chances, you know, taking chances at the rim, things like that. But Jaden should still be in the conversation where he can run a lot all over the place and he can't stay healthy at this stage in his career. So
3: how old is he?
2: I mean, he got to be what? Is he even 25 yet?
3: He's got to be around near because he put in a couple years in LSU. He's probably about 25, 26.
2: Yeah.
3: He's 25.
2: He's 25.
3: He'll be 26 in December.
2: Okay.
3: Yeah.
2: So, you know, you blink, Jay. What we say last week, you 27, you 30.
3: Yeah.
2: No, you 27, you a pocket passer.
3: No, I mean, I'd give you to 30.
2: Yeah.
3: I'd give you to 30. Then after that, you might want to start to transition a la Mike Vick. Like, mm-hmm. you can get loose when you want to.
2: Right.
3: But you probably want to start, and maybe a little longer. I don't remember.
2: Even Lamar now.
3: Yeah.
2: You know,
3: I mean, he's transitioned.
2: Yeah. Even Lamar now. So We'll see what happens. Pressured
3: almost to be. It felt like he was transitioning.
2: He wanted to show people he could do it.
3: He could do it.
2: You know, and they, you know, and they still say, well, he can't do this, can't do that. So I hope Lamar goes on.
3: Because he hadn't won.
2: He needs to go on a deep playoff run.
3: He does. He needs to get to the Super Bowl, first of all. Get to the Super Bowl. You know, I remember these discussions growing up, and I was a huge Mike Vick fan, right? Late 90s, Virginia Tech, and then transitioned to the Falcons. And I always remember, like, man, we need someone that is considered a mobile quarterback to win it all.
2: Right.
3: Or have a, you know, a couple of the deep runs to start to prove the prototypical quarterback is not the only way to win. I think we've come a long way from pre-Mike Vick. I'll just say Mike Vick, right? Because you had, prior to that, it was like Randall Cunningham.
2: Yeah.
3: You know, very few people that you could get jump out there and be like, man, he's more, feels like he's more of a scrambler than anything. And so I think we've come a long way now, Alan, in the form that, it's respected, like the Lamar, the JDs, you know, those guys. Like Caleb gets on the gets on his toes pretty quick too.
2: Yes, he does.
3: He gets out there pretty fast too.
2: Yeah,
3: that was one of his things his rookie year. They kept saying he was taking off too much, taking off too early. So I think we look at it as it's acceptable, and you can win that way. And we've seen him multiple MVPs won that way. I think Josh Allen kind of moves that way. So I think it's accepted. But minus the Pat Mahomes, how many guys have really won it all playing that way? So I think it's still questioned.
2: Well, the Russell Wilson thing is interesting because nobody talks about it because he was more of a game manager. He did run a lot, but it was the defense. Yeah,
3: that's they get credit.
2: That's why the Jalen Hurts thing is so funny to me.
3: Yeah.
2: Because people just don't talk about it.
3: No, they don't.
2: It just anyone MVP. I could see if he didn't win MVP, Super Bowl MVP, but he did.
3: But I don't think it's people in the NFL, and I get what you're saying, is maybe we should bring more awareness to what Jalen Hurts is doing. But for whatever reason, Jalen Hurts is just not respected as like a top 10 quarterback or one of the best in the league. You know, we're overlooking him at all points of times. I mean, for what he has done already in his career, if you take a look, and I'll just use Justin Herbert. If you ask anybody, I'll take Justin Herbert. But Justin Herbert ain't did a damn thing.
2: No. But you know what they're doing? I just saw this today. They're doing the Brock Purdy thing with Jalen Hurts now. Now, if Herbert was on the Eagles, he'd have a ring already. That's what they're doing now. Now, I don't know if it's true or not.
3: Sure.
2: But we did the same thing with Brock. And I don't even know where we landed on that.
3: Right.
2: But at some point, you know, if Herbert, I saw somebody said yesterday, Herbert had a terrible throw, got batted down. Is that on Jim Harbaugh? Is everything on anyone but Justin Herbert? Is he at fault for anything? You know, I saw Orlovsky on McAfee this morning.
3: Mm.
2: Justin Herbert is not the reason they're 0-2.
3: Okay.
2: He's not playing well, but he's not the reason they're 0-2. Okay, Dan.
3: But see, that's the opposite. And you're right. Because we look at the Jalen Hurts, not we, but people look at Jalen Hurts and say, well, he's winning because he plays on a great team.
2: Right.
3: Like all his teams have been great.
2: Yeah.
3: But he had to go out there and do what he did because there are other quarterbacks who've been to the mountaintop at the Super Bowl and they've coughed it up.
2: Right.
3: So it wasn't like, and as you said, he was a Super Bowl MVP. It's not like he's went there and haven't done work. So I know it's a catch 22, man. And it goes to, I always say it's the golden boys of the NFL. You have to feel like it. You need to look like it. You need to sound like it. And you need to fit the physical look of the golden boy of the NFL. What we've come to know of through the years as a 6'4 guy, you know, and a big arm type of caliber, you know, type player.
2: Yeah.
3: And for whatever reason, the mobile, run first quarterback has not always been given the credit, even in the Jalen Hurts, I still want a Super Bowl. Well, nah, your team is good.
2: Right. Where we have landed, though, is especially in the postseason, you have to do it a little bit. I think that even the Dan Orlovskys of the world would say, you have to have a quarterback that can pick up a first down when necessary. And I think Brock is probably a good line for that. Brock is not going to scramble for 50 yards like Josh Allen, but if you need a first down in a pinch in a playoff game, Brock is going to get to the sticks. And I do think that's the part of that where the Peyton Manning, now Peyton was so good reading defenses, it was a little different. But the Peyton Mannings, the Eli Mannings that are sitting in cement, you used to be able to be like that and win Super Bowls. Obviously, those are two Hall of Famers. But if you can't move at all, and I know we joke about Jared Goff, if you can't move at all, then you do have detractors too. So we've at least landed on, you got to be able to boogie a little bit, especially in the postseason.
3: I've said this numerous times on air and off and in conversations and just tons of times. Truly, and this is my Jimmy G thing to take it back to, because I think you're spot on. The difference between what Brock Purdy brings to the 49ers that Jimmy G could never is the same thing, and it sounds crazy, but just follow me here, that Pat Mahomes, the same reason why Pat Mahomes has beaten the 49ers twice, is there comes down to a lucky play or a play where everything is a wrap, and what happens? You take off and you get 7 yards out of nowhere, and that's the one first down that keeps it going, and then it turns into, all right, now they scored, or they got three, and we didn't need them. You didn't need to get three if you're the defense. And that's what Jimmy G could not do. Mm-hmm. When the going got tough, he couldn't figure it out. That's why I continue to say, as long as Purdy is who he is right now, if the 49ers put good teams around him, they'll always be in consideration because the one thing he does very well is he gets creative. Mm-hmm. Sometimes it goes against them, but sometimes it works. And the wildest part is, and I'm not comparing Purdy to Pat Mahomes, because Pat Mahomes is a better quarterback as of right now, to the best that we know, because he's won, right? And he's beat Brock Purdy. But if you go back to that Super Bowl, it ain't on Brock Purdy. Mm-mm. I'm going to tell you that right now.
2: Yeah.
3: Brock Purdy did a few things that the 49ers needed Jimmy G to do. Mm-hmm. The same things that we thought Kaepernick could have did, but he wasn't given the keys to the car to do those things.
2: Yeah.
3: And that's why I say Purdy has something that the 49ers haven't had in a while, which is we've seen it. And we see it every week. There's a player, two or three, where it's like, oh, man, he's scrambling, he's gambling, and he throws a ball. Mike Evans comes up with a catch on third. That's what you need in the Super Bowl.
2: Yeah.
3: Very rarely, Alan, do Super Bowls happen. Now, it has happened a little bit as of late. But I'd say for every one, there's probably five that are super close.
2: Yeah.
3: And it takes a few of those plays to extend, you know, a drive and win it. Now, there's blowouts in the Super Bowl, no doubt about it. But that's the thing that Purdy, for me, allows the 49ers, at least for the next 5 years or so, to be like, okay, we got an opportunity that off-schedule plays may work.
2: Well, what's tough now about the injuries that keep happening is if the conversation and if the offense takes a step back, now we have to get into these arguments and these debates where it's, well, is it Purdy? And by the way, as we have these debates, his receivers aren't necessarily improving. Like, it went from we're missing Debo and Ayuk and Kittle to now he's missing a rookie that we were all high on in Stribling, but he's missing a rookie in Stribling. He's missing year four guy in Ricky Pearsall, and we don't even know how good Ricky Pearsall is. And now, you know, DeMarcus Robinson goes down. So now we're not even getting a fair shake to Christian Kirk, never suited up. So now we are not getting a fair shake at Brock because these dudes can't stay healthy. So if Brock takes a step back, because Jay, you know, I'm always roasting, but who's he throwing to next week? Mike Evans? George Kittle? Who else is he throwing to next week? I don't know.
3: CMC.
2: And CMC. That's it.
3: Watkins.
2: Now, he can
3: Cowing.
2: It's about time. Now, we'll see what Farrell happens. I'm looking for Farrell. We'll see what happens, obviously, against the Cardinals. But the big boy on, what is it, October 4th, if Brock can get jiggy with whoever is suiting up for him as a playmaker against the Broncos, and he's missing the guys that we know he'll be missing, that's when the MVP conversation, that week four, week five, is when stuff, when narratives start to get built. It's too early right now, but that's when narratives start to get built up a little bit. That's where I'm at with it, Jay. But he's playing well. What, you think already or not yet?
3: Well, I mean, you know, every single Monday we all talking about who's who and what's going on and why.
2: Yeah.
3: He's up there. He's in a conversation. I mean, Pat Mahomes is in a conversation, right? Josh Allen is probably the guy right now.
2: Yeah.
3: Unless I'm missing somebody. I mean, Lamar.
2: Lamar didn't have a great game yesterday, though.
3: Yeah, I think Josh is probably the guy. He's winning in Houston and beat him.
2: Yeah.
3: You know.
2: Houston, right. It's always those weird things where if Houston doesn't end up having a good season, how does that get viewed, right? Like the Raiders last season technically beat the AFC champs, but it was week one.
3: Yeah, I mean, it's a new season.
2: Honestly, because that's what people did with the Niners. When the Niners beat the Seahawks in Seattle, and everybody said, well, the Niners beat the Seahawks, so they could have won the Super Bowl, but what was that, week one? So how do you view that? It's a different team, right? Teams can obviously get better. Real quick, Jay, Josh Allen, best odds at plus 250. Joe Burrow at plus 850, tied with Mahomes plus 850. 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
3: He's there, baby.
2: Tied with Lamar Jackson at plus 900. We will see if Brock can continue to build up that resume as the season goes on. I told you we had some Kings talk. You know I'm not lying to you. The Ringer ranks the Kings pretty bad as far as the teams in the league. We will keep the conversation going. Drive, guys. Don't move.
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1: Plenty of football here on a double victory Monday, triple victory if you count one of our callers, Dean, his Packers. So shout out to Dean. Shout out if your team won. Shout out if your team didn't win. Hey, you'll be all right. And I'm enjoying this right now because the Raiders, they got a gauntlet coming up. And I'll be honest with you, when Whitey read that off, and by the way, Whitey is at a super secret, let's call it a media meeting, okay, some local media meeting up to talk about some sports things in the area, very close to the area. I didn't get the call, but you know what? You know, man, because I didn't get the call, Jay, tomorrow we doing an hour on Ben Simmons. Now you got to...
2: Now you gotta face it, Jay. I'm gonna take that off.
1: Now you gotta face it. So, you know, Whitey is having some fun, learning some things, and we got you locked in here, of course, until 6 p.m. And that'll lead you into the Rams Giants in progress. So we'll have that game for you.
3: Don't talk an hour, Ben Simmons, man.
1: Yeah, I gotta get the call, Jay. Man,
3: come on, bro.
1: I gotta get the call. So Ben Simmons, Alfred. Peyton, and you know, I do, and you know, Jay, maybe I was a little hasty.
3: Uh-huh.
1: Maybe this mentoring thing is a bigger deal than I thought. Y'all listening? Yo, am I good now? Can I show up for the last hour? You know, this mentoring thing, I really like what the Kings are doing with the mentorship. I had a mentor growing up. I had a couple mentors, and Darius Acuff, it's good for him. I'm just waiting for my phone to ring.
3: Yes, sir.
1: Waiting for my phone to ring.
3: It might not have your digits.
1: You know what?
3: Your arithmetic.
1: The Wi-Fi.
3: I got you.
1: I got two emails, two phones.
3: Okay.
1: Like you do. 916-339-1140. So we do have some Kings talk for you, talking a ton of NFL. But the Ringer came out with preseason power rankings, tears and fears for all 30 NBA teams. Now, they have them broken up into certain categories, of course. So the first, and I'm going to go first to worst, because if I went worst, we'd talk about the Kings pretty soon. So let's go first to worst. If you aren't picking one of these teams to win it all, God bless you. So that is the Thunder, the Knicks, and the Spurs. And hey, I don't know if I would have the Knicks in there. I know they're the defending champs, but you know, it's a little tough to repeat. We get that. Then they go title contenders with the puncher's chance, the Nuggets, Pistons, Raptors, Rockets, and Celtics. After that, they have paper-thin margin for error, but crazier things have happened. The Atlanta Hawks, the Indiana Pacers, the Cavs, the Timberwolves, the Philadelphia 76ers, and the Lakers. After that, may hang a banner if they win a playoff series. The Phoenix Suns, the Charlotte Hornets, the Miami Heat, and the Utah Jazz, and the Orlando Magic. It's funny that they have, funny that nobody cares that Giannis went to Miami, by the way. That one is starting to be a little funny to me.
3: Took too long.
1: Yeah, I would say so. Reminds me, funny enough, Jay, reminds me of when Dame went to the Bucks. Just waited too long.
3: Yeah.
1: Maybe waited a little too long to do it. The next sad play-in hopefuls, the Warriors, the Blazers, the Pelicans. I don't know how the Pelicans got into that one. Slightly better than you think, but still pretty bad. The Bulls is starting to be a little funny to me.
3: Took too long.
1: Yeah, I would say so. Reminds me, funny enough, Jay, reminds me of when Dave.

0: game went to the Bucks. Just waited too long. Maybe waited a little too long to do it. A next sad play-in hopefuls, the Warriors, the Blazers, the Pelicans. I don't know how the Pelicans got into that one. A slightly better than you think, but still pretty bad. The Bulls, the Clippers, the Memphis Grizzlies, the Brooklyn Nets, and the Mavericks. And just one in this category, a disgracefully impatient excuse for a basketball team. Number 28, the Wizards. I think the Wizards are going to be better, but maybe it's just me. And the last group, Jay, just for you, just relegate us now with the Milwaukee Bucks and the Sacramento Kings from Michael Pina. Number 30, the Kings, the worst team in basketball, part of the just relegate us now conversation. This is what Michael has to say. My brain malfunctions whenever I think about this team. Domantas Sabonis is emotionally distraught whenever he looks at the roster sheet. Doug Christie, somehow, incredibly, still employed, sheds a tear whenever he's reminded that Zach LaVine is his number one option. Ben Simmons lives. This is, on paper, one of the worst defenses ever assembled.
1: Dang.
0: And it's not outside the realm of possibility that rookie point guard Darius Acuff's usage rate will exceed his field goal percentage. Light the beam may as well have happened 35 years ago. From Michael Pina of The Ringer. The only thing I'm going to disagree with, Jay, is I gotta feel like calling this one of the worst defenses ever assembled, that has to be some level of hyperbole, right? I mean, it's not going to be that bad. It can't be that bad.
1: I think he's just trying to, you know, push the narrative, like bring the point home that this team is not going to be that good.
0: Yeah.
1: So you just get sarcastic. You just say some outlandish.
0: Yeah. Movement. I'm just thinking, you know, and this is where we need Whitey because he can remember the, you know, the 1954
1: Bullets. The Generals.
0: And he'd have some story.
1: Boston Braves.
0: And you know, Allen, they played every game with three guys.
1: Right.
0: I don't know why, but they did. And they had the worst defense in the history of the ABA and NBA combined.
1: What would it take for this team to be considered the worst defensive grouping?
0: Just the worst. Right. I mean, what is the worst defensive rating in the history of defense?
1: When did we start keeping defensive rating? If you got to start there.
0: Right, right. That's where this all starts. And I don't know. It just feels like it can't be that bad, Jay.
1: It's not.
0: It can't be. It's not.
1: And I don't think the Kings will finish with the worst record in the NBA either.
0: You don't think so?
1: I don't think so.
0: Well, yeah, I got one Bleacher Report, but this is too long ago. It was 2014. It says worst defensive rating in season. The Wizards have the worst defensive rating by a team in 2025. So that was 122. I don't know. It just feels like it can't be that bad, Jay.
1: It's not.
0: It can't be. It's not.
1: And I don't think the Kings will finish with the worst record in the NBA either.
0: You don't think so?
1: I don't think so.
0: Well, yeah, I got one Bleacher Report, but this is too long ago. It was 2014. It says worst defensive rating in season. The Wizards have the worst defensive rating by a team in 2025. So that was 122.7. And, yeah, the Kings were at 121.5. The Jazz were at 122.3. So the Kings were third worst last season. So, and again.
1: But he said ever.
0: Right. He said ever.
1: Ever. Not just in the league this year. Forever.
0: Yeah. I cannot see them being that bad. I can't, Jay.
1: As far as defensively?
0: Yeah.
1: No, I don't think defensively. I think they would input three players. They'll figure out a way to make sure that they're not. But I mean, that's tongue in cheek.
0: Right.
1: Right. Like he's being tongue in cheek. I'm going to be tongue in cheek. I do think they'll be on the bottom third.
0: If I'm reading this correctly, Jay.
1: In the league.
0: If I'm reading this correctly, the Wizards, that 122.7 was the worst in NBA history last season.
1: Ever?
0: Ever.

0: Really?
1: And that would mean that the Kings had the third worst ever.
0: Ever.
1: Because it was the Wizards, Jazz, and I'm on StatMuse. Then it goes Kings. Then after that, it's the Jazz at number four for 2024-2025.
0: Okay, give me the, so when are there any teams that's like the 80s, the 90s? You see anything early 2000s?
1: No. It's none all of those teams. Super all recent. It's all in the 2020s. And that makes sense the league, because ain't nobody playing defense.
0: Yeah, defense of the league is just horrific at this point that we don't even compare to the 70s and 80s and 90s.
1: And scoring, you know, it scoring was what it was. You know, it's completely different now. But yeah, the Wizards hold the record for the worst defensive rating in a single season in NBA history at 122.7. The Kings were third.
0: 122.7.
1: The Jazz are all over this list. The Jazz were sitting there at number two ever, and then they're at number four and number five. Just it's just them. It's just the team, Jay. 2024 was

0: I can understand that if he comes that way. You know, Michael Pena definitely has he's been on the Kings' back once or twice prior. Mm-hmm. He's been on this show before. He's come on here and explained certain things. And he, you know, for whatever reason, he's one of those guys that likes to put the Kings in his sight.
1: Yeah. And I get it. I have this year, yeah, this was, and it just says the modern era. Recent seasons have produced some eye-popping defensive numbers. The Dallas Mavericks had a 127.3 defensive rating after the All-Star break. A mark that, for context, no team has ever come close to over a full season. So that's just half this. That's just right after the All-Star break, though. So I don't think they're going to be that bad. They're going to be bad, but
0: better
1: I don't
0: be
1: know.
0: Be careful if you want to get a call to the meeting.
1: Well, I think this is whole article is ridiculous.
0: I sent it to you guys.
1: No, but I'm saying, yeah. So I get a call to the meeting. Oh, I think okay. This article is atrocious.
0: Okay, there you go.
1: I think the Kings need to be at least numbered
0: smart
1: 20 on this list.
0: You sharp, brother.
1: Okay.
0: You sharp.
1: Number 15 on this list. But seriously, though, I saw, and we're going to talk about this later in the show, I saw the quotes from Zach LaVine, who did an exclusive with our friends over at Clutch Points. I got a little excited. You know, I did get a little excited, you know, just seeing what he's done so far and what could come next for this, Jay. That's where this whole thing is sin for me. But let's get to the other side. And when we do, let's talk about Zach LaVine. Are we underestimating him? Domo! Drive Guys rolls on.
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1: KC, Kenny Caraway will join us in 15 minutes. Highly anticipated. Been waiting to have Kenny on. I know he popped on before I was back from paternity leave. He's been on with Matt and Kayla a couple times. But we know what y'all want to hear. We know what y'all want to see. It's A. Styles and KC. We understand that. So we got that for you in about 10 minutes. As we were talking about the worst defenses in the history of the NBA, and they're all very, very recent because teams score a lot and teams were tanking. So it's not necessarily somebody asked about the Washington Generals back in the day, but, you know, it's a lot different because of the scoring. And yeah, when teams aren't trying to win, that, you know, you're going to score a little bit. So that is kind of part of the conversation that has happened. The other thing, too, is Zach LaVine. So Zach LaVine, he was on Clutch Points, and he met with Mr. Azerly, who I believe we've had on the show before.
2: Oh, not your boy?
1: Not Brett. No, Brett running around. We got to have Brett back on. Brett, that time is coming, Jay. Don't you worry. Don't you worry. But Zach LaVine had a couple different quotes that I thought was interesting. He was asked about dealing with injuries. And Zach LaVine said, I had a little hand injury, but every year for me, I go into the offseason. I see what I can do better. I see how I can try to help the team and what role or what area I'm going to be fitting in. Obviously, they're going to put you in a role that's best case for you, but I'm super excited. It's unfortunate that I had the injury last year. Even the season we had, we started off very well. I started off very well. But for standards for myself, I have extremely high standards. So I'm looking forward to this year. The next question, do you feel like you have anything to prove at this point in your career? Yeah, I think if you don't have something to prove to yourself or anybody, you're being very complacent. I think I'm my biggest critic. So if anything, I have something to prove to myself every year. Now, I think that second question to me is what hit me because, you know, I think a lot of us, when we hear these Looney Tune numbers, when we hear these Monopoly fake money numbers, and then you see your team not playing well, your team not producing, the first thing you think is these guys don't care. These guys are just taking their money and they're on their yachts. They're on their jets. They got these crazy cars and they don't care. And I'm a fan and I've cared forever. These players will be gone here and gone. And I'm still going to be a fan with nothing to show for it. So I think hearing Zach LaVine talk about not getting complacent and not being being his biggest critic, I think it's something that, you know, it's been weird. The whole arrival, Zach LaVine's time, I'm sure, you know, when it's all said and done, he'll talk about it. But it's just been really odd for him, I'm sure, to come in a pseudo replacement role of De'Aaron Fox, even though he's not a point guard. And the coach just became a coach in Doug Christie, you know. And then the next season, just crazy injuries. And now some of the vets that you had with DeMar DeRozan, you get Russell Westbrook in there. It's just been all over the place. So, and now you're in a contract season. So I can imagine if you're Zach LaVine and he had that incident or situation with the fan and the years that he's been on the team, just they have not been great. So yeah, I do hope that Zach LaVine can just feel a little bit more comfortable this season and just hopefully enjoy it. I know people more so care about wins and losses than whether a millionaire athlete is enjoying themselves, but I do think it all connects. And I don't know that he's been able to enjoy himself for any of the first season and a half that he's been with the team. So it's a contract year, Jay. Of course, he's going to say the right things. He's going to get after it. You know, it sounds like he still has hopes and dreams of playing at a high level and contending for something. But yeah, got to be one of the more bizarre post-trade situations when it comes to somebody. You know, he's not a tier one guy, gets paid for it, of course, and everybody's going to talk about that. But just a weird situation where I don't think Zach LaVine ever got to feel comfortable in his skin out here so far. And now he's in a contract season. So it might be over after this.
2: Yeah, I think some people would probably say throughout his whole career.
1: Yeah.
2: But I think some people would also say he's played a part in that too, right?
1: Mm-hmm. Yeah.
2: I don't know, man. Does Zach LaVine, his career, when I think when we all sit back and look at it when it's over, is going to be an interesting observation.
1: Right.
2: Like somebody needs to put a docu together already for him.
1: Mm-hmm.
2: Like, yo, I know you're out, you know, 5, 6, 7 years out of retirement, how far, you know, he's going to play.
1: Yeah.
2: But we might need to construct a docu right now.
1: Right.
2: Let's get it cooking right now.
1: Yeah.
2: Because he has been in through a lot early, mm-hmm. and conversations about who he is, his play. It's always been a conversational piece.
1: The injury piece of it, which he dealt with in Chicago, and, you know, when he went back to Chicago, talked about how that felt like home for him. The injury conversation is definitely a big piece of it. Obviously, he played with DeMar and Lonzo out there, and, you know, I wouldn't call it a run, but they had a couple, you know, good moments out there. I think with Zach LaVine, these conversations are always fun, to your point, Jay, because there's certain players that I feel like other players respect more than fans. Like, I feel like Zach LaVine is the type of guy, if you went and talked to an NBA player, they'd say, yeah, that dude could be a superstar. Like, that dude can make every shot. When you watch Zach LaVine, he can drive the basketball. Crazy athleticism. We know he can shoot the three ball. He's got every shot in the book. It's just something which is why he got the money,
2: right?
1: But he just never fully put it together. And fans and, you know, these numbers nerds that say, well, he's not efficient, or actually he's very efficient, but well, he's not this or he's not that. If you talk to a player, I feel like a player would say, yeah, he might be a top 5 underrated dude in the league just based on his shot profile and what he can do. But if you don't win games, people don't look at it like that.
2: Yeah. Well, we have these player surveys, right? We normally have player surveys throughout the year, and I think it's the Athletic that does it.
1: Mm-hmm.
2: That does it. So you don't really see Zach's name on there as far as like overrated or can't ball or, mm-hmm. you know, and more times than not, it's kind of a who hates who conversation too when it comes to the survey. But I think Zach is definitely respected more by the players than fans. Mm-hmm. And we tend to fans to look at it as, well, he makes this amount of money, and then we equate the results from it and what they're putting forth. And sometimes, you know, people look at Zach and say, like you talk about, the injuries, and his team hasn't went far. They haven't had a lot. He hasn't had a lot of playoff success, let alone made it to the postseason.
1: Mm-hmm.
2: Right. And so when you start to put those things together as a fan, you know, we quick to talk about it. One thing about it is, man, and you know this, there's a ton of people. You talk about this quite a bit. There's a ton of people who got opinions that can't be seen.
1: Right.
2: Straight up. Right. And when you start to check people's background and their real files, real people know who real people are.
1: Yeah.
2: Versus, I don't really know if I'm down with Zach LaVine, where it's like, yeah, but you're kind of looking at it from a standpoint of he makes too much money.
1: Right.
2: You know? But when you talk to ballers that's on the court, I think I'm with you. I think there's a lot of people who respect Zach a little different than most fans. But the great part about it is fans get to fan how they want to.
1: Sure.
2: They pay the money. They buy the jerseys. They go to the games. So keep on. Keep moving on.
1: You know what I think it is, you know, fans look at it, and I'm not saying I'm any different, but you're either a superstar or a bum. You know, there's no real in between.
2: Think so?
1: Well, role players, sure.
2: Yeah.
1: But if you are an overpaid role player, now fans don't like that.
2: True.
1: Where I think NBA players know, hey, if you played however long Zach LaVine's been in the league and you've been able to earn these contracts, like that gets respected a lot more by players than they do as fans. Because, hey, are you going to bring us a championship? Are you going to bring us consistent playoff basketball? If not, then I don't really care what you got going on.
2: Right.
1: And I think players look at it differently because a lot of players are aspiring to have a career
2: like Zach LaVine. And make the money.
1: So they're not looking at it like the same way.
2: Good point. Very good point. I mean, the toughest part is counting other people's money.
1: Yes.
2: Fans do it all the time.
1: Right.
2: We have conversations about it here, and I've always said, man, I never count people money.
1: Sure.
2: But you kind of have to in the form of sports because, you know, when you're having water cooler talk, you
1: that's come the value.
2: To the drive guy, it bingo. You have to talk about what they're making. And because we have CBAs and caps and aprons, especially in the NBA, you have to put a team together that is fiscally responsible, but at the same time, you want them to be competitive. So I think that plays a part in it, too. As a fan, you definitely, oh, man, he's making too much money. But as a player, like, man, if I could get that Zach LaVine deal,
1: right,
2: I'm up.
1: We ready to go. And we are ready to go with KC, Kenny Caraway, the most highly anticipated, showing up on The Drive, guys, when we return. Don't move. We're rolling on Sacktown Sports.
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2: Continuing to roll on a double victory Monday. And we're going to do so with my guy, Kenny Caraway, who is
3: on the move.
2: But Kenny making some time for us. Kenny, I'm not used to... Kenny, can you help me out? Kenny from KC's Corner. Kenny, can you help me out? How do I act on a victory Monday? Y'all Niner fans are used to it. I'm a Raider fan, Kenny, so I don't typically understand victory Mondays. Do I need to dress up? Should I eat a specific type of food? What do I do, Kenny? What's good with you, man?
4: Well, first and foremost, what's going on, Alan? How you doing, big dog? You know what I mean?
2: I'm good.
4: Get the pleasantries out the way. Now, I'm gonna help you in this situation that, like you said, you're very unfamiliar with. You know what I mean? I think you might have been, drinking Similac the last time you had this opportunity or this type of issue that you had to deal with. So I got you. First and foremost, you just wear a smile.
2: Okay.
4: You know what I'm saying? Uh-huh. Wear a smile all day long, baby. You're 2-0. Mm-hmm. You're feeling good. You went into L.A. You took over SoFi and let it be known that that's still Raider territory. You know, all them Charger fans out there, and you 2-0. If it wasn't for I'm drawing a blank on the coach's name over in Indianapolis, but that was a soft call on fourth down
2: in
4: overtime. If it wasn't Steichen, that's right. If it wasn't for that soft call, y'all might be 2-0 by yourself, but you'll handle that when you see KC. You'll handle that.
2: Yep.
3: So they think, Kenny. Don't let them lie to you. He came in here with his he got a fresh little Tom Brady Raider polo. Got it delivered from my guy Lincoln Kennedy, Kirk Morris, and somebody sent it to him, a package. As I looked over, I said, man, you got a full on, is that an NFL issued Raider polo?
2: No, it is though.
3: Right, man.
4: NFLshop.com.
3: Yeah, that thing is freshly pressed. Just overall take, man, of Brock Purdy's play yesterday from you, Casey.
4: Oh, man, come on now. Come on, now we talking. No, now we're talking, Jay. We was talking Raiders, and that's cool. But now we talking about 13. We talking about him when you talk about Brock Purdy. What a fantastic performance by him yesterday against the Miami Dolphins. And I heard something earlier, and I'm going to piggyback off of it, and I'm going to add on to it a little bit as well. Brock Purdy is one of the top quarterbacks in this league, hands down. But he doesn't do it the way that you guys maybe had talked about earlier, this big 6'4 guy with a rocket arm and all this other stuff. He reminds me, and shout out to Butcher Boy because he's the one that put this out there, and I agree. He reminds me of Greg Maddux. Mm. Greg Maddux wasn't this physical specimen on the mound, but he mastered the game of pitching. He mastered it. And I'm not here to say Brock Purdy has mastered quarterback play today, but that's how he approaches it. He reminds me of like a savant. He understands it because he doesn't have the physical traits that a Justin Herbert or Josh Allen has. So he has to study the game, and he's known that for a long time. So he reminds me a little bit of like a Chris Paul, point guard out there, where he just masters the quarterback play. Some days he's going to have 220 yards, and it's going to be a dominating performance. Sometimes you're going to have 320, but he understands whatever the position calls for that day. He understands that, and he's ready to provide it. He was fantastic yesterday.
2: Talking to Kenny Caraway, our guy, obviously Sacramento media's finest. You can check him out at KC's Corner. Kenny, another day. More wide receivers go down. Are you even worried at this point, or do you feel like, look, between Kyle Shanahan and Brock Purdy, I've seen guys that legitimately weren't in the league. We're not talking about the Kings, but guys that were legitimately not in the league last season, they get in that offense, and Brock and Kyle Shanahan can make it go. Are you to the point where you're worried about the wide receiver position, or do you just feel like the Niners are figuring it out? Obviously, they get the Cardinals next week, so, you know, should be a pretty solid game for the Niners. Are you worried about the wide receiver position?
4: For the most part, Alan, the first way you looked at it is usually how I go about it. Kyle has been doing this for decades now, and he's done it with top flight receivers. He's done it with guys off the street. And some of those guys that were top flight when they left Kyle, they weren't the same. So I give a lot of credit to Kyle Shanahan, his system, and how he implements that on a week-to-week basis. So usually, yeah, I'm just, as long as Kyle's there, as long as Brock is there, we're all right. But there does come a point where you don't want to just keep losing guys. You know, even a guy like DeMarcus Robinson might have been the threshold, right? Like, he's not this great wide receiver, but he's solid. He's somebody that in Kyle's system, he can make some plays here and there. That might have been like the bar, right? Like, I don't want to go below a DeMarcus Robinson. And now they're kind of forced to potentially go below a DeMarcus Robinson. So it's a little bit of a concern. I don't think next week is going to be an issue, but when you talk about weeks 4 and 5 going up against Denver and Seattle, especially Seattle in Seattle, you're going to need some guys that can make some plays and get open. So hopefully they either get that from Jordan Watkins and Jacob Cowing, or they could potentially get a guy like Christian Kirk off injured reserve to help them out.
3: Casey, is George Kittle officially back? Alan started the show, you know, screaming at the top of his lungs like he was a 49er fan about George Kittle.
2: Hey.
3: Were you not giving George Kittle a pat on the back?
2: No, I gave him a pat on the back.
3: Were you not screaming?
4: I heard it. He was screaming.
2: No. The decibel levels, they might be different. I don't know how.
3: Okay. They're coming through your speakers. Like E-40 said, coming through your speakers. But is George Kittle back, or did we see a little bit of George Kittle last week, and should we expect a little more as we move forward?
4: Man, it certainly feels like George Kittle's back. He looks like the same guy. He looks like George Kittle. I'm always a little cautious with guys coming off injuries to just proclaim that they're going to be back to the way they were before the injury. But, man, he looked just like the 85 that I remember. It is very stunning that he's able to come back after having that Achilles injury at the end of last season in the playoffs. Just be ready for week one. Have 80 yards yesterday like nothing happened. The only time I really remember this happening, and Jay, you probably definitely remember this. I know Alan probably does too, is Michael Crabtree. People kind of forget. He tore his Achilles, I think, in like OTAs, like in June or something like that, and he played that year.
3: The end of the season, yeah.
4: Yeah, it was like December. He came back with like 5 or 6 games left, and they had a long playoff run. This is the only time I've seen something like that. And even then, like, you could tell Crabtree wasn't moving like Crabtree, right? Like, he was just good enough to play, but he wasn't himself. But I look at George Kittle, and he looks like himself, man. So only time will tell. And the hope is he gets stronger as the season goes along. But so far, he looks really good.
2: Another guy, Kenny, that a lot of people were high on, another rookie we know, unfortunately, Stribling went down, but Kalon Black. Now, the Niners, they could really do whatever they wanted in yesterday's game. Obviously, the Dolphins tried to give it a good go early on, but the Niners were just too much. Are you excited for what you've been seeing from Kalon Black? And do you want to kind of divvy up those carries with Christian McCaffrey, or do you like Christian McCaffrey as that fantasy football bell cow, or do you want to see them distribute it to Kalon Black a little bit more?
4: Oh, no, I love the way Kyle has played it so far. I'm a big fan of Kalon Black and what he's been able to show. And this has been one of the frustrations since CMC got to San Francisco. Obviously, he's great. He's a Hall of Famer, scored his 100th touchdown in the league yesterday. So I understand Kyle when he says, when you have a guy like that on your roster, it's hard to take him off the field because he is so special. But there were times, like, say, take for instance, the way the game was yesterday, right? There's been times since CMC has been there where the Niners have had that type of game, and Kyle is running him in the fourth quarter. I'm like, Kyle, I love you, big double. What? Why is McCaffrey getting 8 carries in the fourth quarter of a 30-point blowout? Like, what are we doing? And now you have a guy like Kalon Black who he can look at Christian McCaffrey and say, hey, sit out the fourth quarter, big dog. Or early in the game on a particular drive, he can say, you know, Kalon, you know, we're trying to run this ball, establish the run. CMC, you're going to come in on third downs. Maybe you get first and third downs on this drive or something like that. And where he's at in his career, and especially coming off a season where he had the most touches in the NFL a year ago, I absolutely need somebody like Kalon Black to take some of those carries and take some of those touches away from Christian McCaffrey, not because he's not productive or anything else like that, but you got to preserve him as much as possible at this point in his career. And I love seeing Kalon being able to not only do that, but produce when he is out there.
3: Hey, KC, joined by Kenny Carraway of KC Corner. And, you know, family. family. Yeah. You know what I mean? He come to the house, stay over, and you don't even have to worry about it. You can walk out the house, and Kenny can stay there. You know, hey, this ain't no Airbnb.
2: But real quick, Jay.
3: What's going on?
2: We see Casey's Corner.
3: Yeah.
2: But it's not just Casey's Corner, because I'm telling you, this man is everywhere, okay? I turn on, what is it, CBS?
3: Okay.
2: He on CBS on the green screen.
3: Is he supposed to be?
2: Yesterday, I'm in the production meeting for Rivercats.
3: Yeah.
2: So, you know, they'll play CBS. It's good day. 9 a.m, yeah. Who I see? KC on the screen.
3: That part.
2: I can't get away from this dude.
3: That part, man.
4: That's the plan.
3: When you're locked into the CBS family over there, you know, you work on every channel. He like the frog, man. Baby. He like the frog.
4: They need to give me that Romo salary there, man. If that's cool, go ahead and give me that Romo salary. He ain't using it right. Give it to me.
3: Hey, man, who's had more for you this season? Who's had more of an impact, Marquis Siegel or Upton Stout?
4: Oh, man, that's a good question. I'm going to go Siegel only because Upton is kind of continuing what I think I saw from him last year. I thought he was really good as a rookie.
3: Yeah.
4: He was the answer to what they were trying to do at that slot corner position. His physicality at that position and his cover skills was on display all last year. I don't know about you, Jay, but I didn't see Siegel producing and doing what he did in training camp. You know, I didn't expect that. The safety position with him and Jair Brown was a huge question mark going into the season. And to be honest with you,
3: he wasn't even going to start.
4: He wasn't going to start. If Mustafa didn't get hurt, he wasn't going to start. But he's coming there. He's tackling. He's covering. He's laying hits on Puka out in Australia, making him think twice before coming in across the middle. I love seeing all that. And one of the things that was of a concern going into the season, I know it was the Dolphins yesterday. I know, say whatever you want about Australia and the Rams the week before, but that secondary, specifically the safeties, was a big concern going into the season. That second cornerback spot with Renardo Green was a question coming into the season. And for 2 weeks, that's been the most solid position group on that defense. In the first two games of the week, they've been fantastic in that secondary. So Marquis Siegel and Upton Stout have a lot to do with that. But I didn't see Marquis Siegel coming the way that I thought Upton Stout would be pretty good. So I'm pretty surprised by that.
2: Everybody does see Fred Warner coming because he is one of, if not the best, linebacker in the league. With that being said, though, Kenny, I heard this last week talking to Kenny Caraway, Casey's Corner, and any other type of media you might be a part of in Sacramento. But when you look at Fred Warner, as much as he gets talked about, Kenny, is it not underrated, but is it possible that he still should get talked about even more? I heard something last week, and it was just kind of tongue-in-cheek. It was on, I believe, one of our other shows. Not even tongue-in-cheek, just kind of, you know, low-key. You know, yeah, Fred Warner, probably the best linebacker in the league. And then they just kept it pushing. I feel like we still should be talking about Fred Warner more.
4: Look, Alan, I try not to speak in hyperbole, especially when it comes in a situation where guys that I love from the past, I'm going to have to, like, maybe push them down a bit or at least add somebody into that group. But when you talk about, I'm 43 years old, when you talk about some of the great linebackers I've seen, you know, we're talking about Ray Lewis. We're talking about Patrick Willis. We're talking about Luke Kuechly. Fred Warner is in that discussion. Fred Warner is one of the great players that we've ever seen in this generation in the league. Brian Urlacher is another one that I'm thinking of off the top of my head. But the thing that sealed it for me with Fred Warner, he was always great. He was always fantastic. The motor always ran or whatever. But I don't know if you remember in that divisional round playoff game against the Cowboys a few years back, CeeDee Lamb, one of the best receivers in the game today, goes on a streak, then up the seam, about 30, 35 yards down the field. Fred Warner, step for step, defending him, getting a pass breakup on that play. We're talking about your linebacker right now. And like I said, I don't want to disrespect these other GOATs at that position, but I ain't never see Ray Lewis do something like that. I ain't never see Patrick Willis do nothing like that. Luke Kuechly do nothing like that. They usually patrol around 10 yards from the line of scrimmage, and they did it great. But not only does Fred Warner do that, but if you want to send him in coverage with certain people, tight ends, and even a top flight receiver like that, oh, he'll go 25 yards down the field and be able to make a play as well. So he absolutely is one of the great linebackers the game has ever seen, not just in this generation, but he's one of the greatest we've ever seen, Alan.
3: Hey, Kenny, I don't want to bring your spirits down, but I'm just going to mention a few people here, and you follow where I'm going, because these are the conversations that we have here on The Drive, guys. Your family, you know, we got to get you to jump in. Oh, Christian Koss, Jonah Cox, Drew Kavanaugh, Dylan Smith. I talked to you about 64 and 92. I'm talking about your San Francisco Giants as I look across the glass and Allen's giving me three different looks. I'm talking about his San Francisco Giants. Just your take on the most overrated ball club. No, I'm kidding. About the San Francisco Giants.
4: We ain't going there.
3: What's your take on the Giants this year, man? And coming into the season, of course, now we're at the tail end of the season. Just what you've seen throughout the whole entire year, your outlook.
4: And extremely disappointing. Coming into the season, I thought they were going to battle for a playoff spot, battle for a wild card spot. I didn't think they had enough to challenge the Padres and the Dodgers in the division. But I did think they had enough to compete for a wild card spot. And the start of the season just kind of torpedoed them from day one, it felt like. That opening day game against the Yankees when they just, you know, smacked them up on Netflix. That set the tone for the whole season. And then probably April or May when it was like, hey, they can win some games, they can hang around here. It might have had, Alan, you know this better than I do, maybe within a three-week span, maybe about five blown saves or blown leads during that time. And that was one of the major concerns I had coming into the season. And it felt like Buster didn't do anything to do anything about that bullpen in the offseason. And it came back to bite him, and it just torpedoed the season completely. The one saving grace that I feel I have for this Giants team this year is I do feel vindicated about thinking it was ridiculous that people were talking about maybe we should put Rafael Devers on the trading block. Mm-hmm. I mean, this is a guy who I know he got started late, and I'm not sure, but I think Allen was like, yeah, you should have been doing this in April and May. Mm-hmm. But nah, this is a 40 home run, 100 RBI guy. We haven't seen a guy like that in San Francisco since 25 was patrolling left field. And that was almost 20 years ago at this point. So when you have that guy on your roster and he wants to be here, like Devers, from my knowledge, hasn't really complained about the ballpark or anything, probably stole some home runs from him, but he hasn't said anything. He's perfectly fine here in San Francisco. You move on from a Helio Ramos. You move on from a Robbie Ray and guys like that. You don't move on from a Rafael Devers, and I'm glad that they didn't do that. And that has me looking forward to what they can build around him whenever next season is going to be. I don't know if it's going to be next calendar year, but whenever they get back to playing baseball, I'm anxious to see Rafael Devers continue to be who we saw from about June until his season ended a couple weeks ago.
2: Buster Posey needed it. He needed that end of the season for Rafi Devers. And you're right, Kenny. I mean, look, we just needed we were down so low, trade somebody, and nobody want the Willie Adames contract. So somebody got to go. But I think you're right. Now people calling them, you know, just between him and Bryce Eldridge, just two guys, two lefties that are going to give the rest of the league nightmares, Jay. The rest of the league nightmares.
3: What did you call him?
4: Don't sleep on my boy, Bo.
2: Hey, Kenny, called him up. We did it, baby. They caught him up. Finally. Hey, Kenny gets on the line. My guy Bo gets called up as you trying to hate, Jay. Well, how about that?
3: I'm just saying, and you know, I heard, please correct me if I'm wrong, Casey. I heard a little optimism through the telephone, as I know you're on the move, and nine times out of ten, you're jumping on the screen. But I heard a little optimism, which lets me know we got the Giant fans right where we want them. They're optimistic about when the game returns. As you said, don't know when the calendar is going to turn over for somebody to throw the next pitch here in baseball. But it already sounds like Giants fans have their heads in the sky.
2: No.
4: I'm just saying, Jay, you see Bryce Eldridge.
2: Here
4: you
2: we
4: see
2: go.
4: Rafi Devers and what he's doing. You see Bo. You're going to see Bo, and you don't like Bo. I'm going
2: to
4: tell you that.
2: No, he will like Bo. He's going to try to fake it too, Kenny.
3: No, ain't no need to fake it, Kenny. Alan, let me tell you, I'm just going to say this. There's been people on in Sacramento.
2: Sources
3: have told me that the Giants have two of the best hitters in the world. That's what I, that's what people told me.
4: All right, wait a minute now. Wait a minute. Hold on.
2: No. Kenny, no,
3: just certain people. I don't know who it is.
2: Look, Jung-Hoo Lee was the best hitter in baseball for a month, and Rafi Devers was the best hitter in baseball for 2 months.
3: All right.
2: And I'm standing on it, Kenny.
4: Okay. We'll roll with that. We'll roll with that. That's my boy Rafi. All right, it also pains me that Willie Adames had the season that he did, because I really like Willie Adames.
2: Yeah.
4: I really do. I like him, but he had miscue after miscue this year. It was a nightmare. It was a nightmare with my boy Willie.
2: One more just to round it out, since Jay went Giants, I'll go Kings for you, Kenny. Zach LaVine, we were talking about him a little bit earlier and how he had that exclusive with Clutch Points, talked about how he's not complacent. You know, he knows he needs to be better. It's a contract season, Kenny. Could we be maybe underestimating, nothing crazy, but could we be at least slightly underestimating what Zach LaVine could do in this contract season for him?
4: Absolutely. Absolutely. And I heard the discussion before I came on, and it's a real interesting discussion, because I wouldn't say I'm a Zach LaVine apologist, because I don't like, he's fine. Like, I just appreciate his talent. I don't love him as a ball player the way I love like Kyrie, one of my favorite players ever. Like, I'm a Kyrie stan for the way he plays basketball. I don't feel that way about Zach LaVine, but I do appreciate his talent. Mm-hmm. I do appreciate what he's able to do out there on the floor. And it's almost a situation where he may be kind of cursed by his ability. And what I mean by that is, he's so good. He is so talented. He can do everything on the offensive end. People look at his production and what his teams do as a failure. And Zach LaVine's like a 20-point-per-game score for his career. Shoots efficient, does all this stuff on the floor. He's not a failure. Mm-hmm. He's not a failure. He is not a failure of a basketball player or whatever. But because the expectations are so high because of what he can do, I just think he gets put in a position where I don't want to say it's a no win, but I mean, it's just a lot. It's an absolute lot. And then you look at some of the teams that he's been on, and the teams not winning end up getting put on him for whatever reason. And it might be the price tag. It might be his disposition. You know, it kind of rubs people the wrong way or whatever. But Minnesota wasn't no good whether Zach LaVine was there or not before Anthony Edwards got there. So the Chicago Bulls still aren't any good. Like, it's not like they weren't good because of Zach LaVine at these places. The Kings weren't going to be no good last year anyway. It didn't have nothing to do with Zach LaVine. So it is an hour-long conversation that we could have about the perception of a guy like Zach LaVine and what he does and what he adds to it. But I do think he can have a productive season this year, and I expect him to. I think the numbers are going to look good for sure.
2: Next time, let's do an hour, maybe more than that, Kenny. Thank you so much for joining us.
4: Real quick, I know you got to go, but I did have a question for you, Alan.
2: Okay.
4: I don't know if you and Jay have already got something going on, but what's up with Week 9? You know what I'm saying? What's up? What are we doing?
3: He's going to disappear to Philly. Don't worry about it, Casey.
2: No. Hold on. Now, wait a minute.
3: He got paternity leave again.
2: No. My third one.
3: third version.
2: Part 3. No, I'm going to be
4: in. What are we putting on it with? Jamba Juice or something? What we got?
2: Look, give me Strawberry Surf Rider, and I like mine thick.
4: Well, look, you can like it however you want it. You're going to be paying for it.
2: Fair enough. Hey,
4: I'm winning that one.
2: Hey, large Strawberry Surf Rider with an immunity boost. That's what I need, Kenny.
3: Your system going to be deficient that day.
2: All right, I got you, Kenny. Thank you so much for joining us, man.
4: You're up for sure, man. I appreciate y'all.
2: All right, we'll talk to you soon. Great stuff from Kenny Caraway. When we return, Richard Sherman still claiming if Brock looked different, he'd get more respect. But respect from who? Let's open up the phone lines for this one. Is Brock still disrespected? But from who? Can somebody tell me from who? We will be right back. The Drive Guys, we ruin them on.
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1: Kenny Caraway, KC's Corner. You can catch him there on YouTube. You can catch him. He's on CBS a ton. He's on these airways a ton. He's everywhere you want to be. He might be a good luck charm. Because if anybody remembers, and I'm not the biggest card collector. I know Emrin and Whitey tried to get me into it, but the way my bank account looks right now, we're going to have to chill on that. But Whitey, for my birthday, got me a San Francisco Giants card. That card was of Bo Davidson. Now, Bo Davidson is a lefty, nicknamed the JUCO Barry Bonds. He came out of a JUCO Farhan, who was very good at these diamond in the roughs. Farhan found him. Bo Davidson has completely turned the Giants farm system on its head. And not to get too far in the weeds, but due to not just due to that, he was balling out for the Squirrels and then obviously for the River Cats. I got to see him in person. But due to some Rule 5 draft rules where they didn't want Bo to be available to get picked up, because he definitely would have got picked up, Jung-Hoo Lee is now out for the rest of the season, as there are now no more. With Jung-Hoo Lee out, there is the only player starting from the opening day roster is Landon Roop, the pitcher. Every position player is now either end of the season injury or traded. And every pitcher is end of the season injury or traded besides Landon Roop, who also might get scratched. So that's where it is with the Giants. But with that being said, Bo Davidson.
2: Why are an excuse being built in? Or what?
1: No. I've never heard of something like that. The whole roster gone.
2: Look at
1: gone.
2: The Niners roster.
1: Yeah, that bay. I know what's out there.
2: The salt water.
1: You got to stretch out, baby. You got to stretch out. But Bo Davidson, I don't know if he can be my favorite player because he's not on the Giants yet, but he can officially be my favorite player now because he is starting in right field. So Kenny is excited about that. I'm excited about that. I have his rookie card. It was a birthday gift from Whitey Gleason. So I will be locked in tonight to every at-bat. So great stuff. Look, it's a lost season, but at least we can leave with some stuff. And if you watch him, I posted something on my X. It's just a swag that the Giants haven't had.
2: Man.
1: And like Kenny said, since number 2-5.
2: Yeah.
1: Like the Giants were dabbing in 2021 and a bunch of nonsense. Like, look, can we get some type of aura, as the kids say? Can we get something back?
2: Kids don't say aura.
1: They thought they not anymore.
2: No, bro.
1: I thought they did.
2: Nah, you about they got 18 aura. Years behind right now.
1: No, I think it's aura. Back. Jay. Yeah, it's back.
2: Dude, I got a 15-year-old. I ain't heard her or none of her friends. Or I got nephew. I ain't heard none of them folks say aura.
1: No, I'm a stand on that, Jay.
2: My nephew ain't been like, man, you got aura.
1: No, nah, ask that's not him, it, Jay. Bro. Text him right now.
2: Man, you go get proved wrong. Let me tell you.
1: 916-339
2: aura
1: 11. I'm telling you,
2: dog, that's not even in folks' repertoire.
1: Jay, it is.
2: It's not, man.
1: Who here got okay? If you got,
2: you said kids, meaning like teenagers.
1: No. I'm
2: 10-year-old, 11-year-olds.
1: What? Like, if you have a kid, a child that is a teenager, preteen, whatever it is, 916-339-1140. Do they say aura?
2: No.
1: Jay, I'm
2: far
1: telling you.
2: From.
1: It's a.
2: That must be what they say down in SeaWorld.
1: In the sports world, I'm telling you, Jay.
2: Aura?
1: Yes.
2: Oh, let me tell you something.
1: And text line, help me.
2: Let me tell you something about these young whippersnappers these days, man.
1: You got aura.
2: It's far from using aura.
1: Jay.
2: Man, I'm around, and this is no. Again, you have. Mm-hmm. Babies.
1: Yeah,
2: at this point, right? I have a 15-year-old.
1: I know that.
2: And what I'm telling you is, she's on the and I have a girl. She's gossip.
1: I know.
2: I hear her on the phone all day, every day.
1: No, but I don't. I think
2: listen.
1: It's more, no,
2: hold
1: no,
2: on.
1: I don't think she's not going to say that. She's not going to say that to her girlfriends.
2: No, hold on though. I have nephews that I see weekly. Mm-hmm. That are 14, 15, 16. Yeah. I have nieces that are 19, 20. I can kick over. I'm around sports young folks all week.
1: I'm telling you.
2: I ain't heard none of them cats be like, yo, 21, you got aura.
1: Jay, take this call. I'm telling you. Take this call.
2: Man, do you know? Man, these cats, stop it.
1: Jay.
2: Aura?
1: Kylito on text. They be saying aura farming all the time.
2: Stop.
1: Kenneth, I have a 13-year-old. I have never heard him
2: never.
1: Say aura. I'm riding with this one, Jay. I'm riding
2: Come on,
1: with
2: man.
1: This
2: these
1: one. Look, 916 on the text line. Kids for sure say aura. I work with kids.
2: They don't.
1: And they say it daily.
2: No, they don't.
1: I'm going to win this one, Jay.
2: Keep it coming. I see 3-2 right now. You brought out one or two that
1: okay.
2: you have.
1: 415 yeah. just hopped
2: Vibe.
1: In.
2: What's the vibe?
1: Definitely aura is used. It's I coach not, high man. School volleyball.
2: It's not.
1: You know, the Giants just drafted Jackson Flora. Jay, the Giants drafted Jackson Flora, okay? He just pitched for the Richmond Squirrels. They posted something, and they said, Jackson Aura.
2: That's
1: and it
2: not,
1: went viral.
2: That's not a 12-year-old. That's not a 12-year-old.
1: I'm not standing down
2: you
1: on this
2: You think a 12-year-old is walking around?
1: You losing, Jay.
2: I'm not. I see vibe.
1: No, go on the text line. Are you losing on the text line, Jay? I'm God. Riding for this one. So they got aura.
2: Okay.
1: You so got Bo aura. Has aura.
2: He does.
1: And you do.
2: He does, but he definitely does.
1: I'm
2: and
1: telling you.
2: Let me say this about Bo real fast.
1: Mm-hmm.
2: As someone who dislikes the Giants, he is someone that I am actually excited to watch.
1: Yeah.
2: No, all kidding aside, uh-huh. like, I'm super excited to see him mm-hmm. play professionally at the big level.
1: Right.
2: I think he has an extreme amount of talent. I think he could be one of those guys that is up next. And I am super, this is going to hurt my heart a little bit, uh-huh. but I am excited that the Giants have him.
1: Okay.
2: Right? It's the Bonds was Bonds. No yeah. matter if you dislike the Giants, you could be a Dodger fan.
1: Right.
2: You're going to hate him, but it's you respect him and you understand that he was one of the best to do it,
1: mm-hmm.
2: right? And so as someone that has looked at the Giants across the bay for a long time, Bo Davidson brings that excitement for me as somebody. Royce Clayton was one of my guys that
1: yeah.
2: I looked forward to. Like, oh, man, they got Royce Clayton. I'm, you know, because you didn't see a lot of African-American infielders locally.
1: Sure.
2: Locally is
1: yeah.
2: what I'm saying. You know, I can't remember that many coming through the Giants organization and the A's organization at the time of that, you know,
1: yeah.
2: you're talking about early 90s, mid 90s, that type of stuff. It just felt like you didn't see it now. So
1: yeah.
2: I love Royce Clayton. I think Bo is one of those guys that, you know, could be on that level.
1: I'm telling you, Jay. And here's the thing. His walkouts, Jay.
2: Yep.
1: When is the last time a Giants player walked out to NBA Youngboy? He walks out to NBA Youngboy,
2: yep.
1: Rod Wave.
2: Yep.
1: I'm sitting there in Sacramento, River Cats.
2: Really?
1: Know, they got the, you know, the country music going, hey.
2: Of course.
1: We play baseball. We know it's part of the deal.
2: Of course.
1: And then I start hearing, tending up in the top of the line. I'm like, wait, is that NBA Youngboy? I see
2: yeah.
1: Bo Davidson. I'm like, this is my guy, bro.
2: Yeah.
1: Rod Wave. So I'm ready, man. I'm locked in. Yeah, I'm going to watch the football game. Of course, you can hear that here in progress.
2: Real fast, let me say, Jay is a total lie. With 15-year-old girls actually talking on the phone these days,

0: all of that. Because if not, you'll look around and it's 8:30 and I just hear, oh, what's up? And I walk in the room like, what's up? Oh, man, it's 17 people on the phone at one time. I don't even know how they could do that.
1: Yeah. I remember during COVID, if you had friends that were in, you know, other areas, it was that app House Party. Right. That was the big app. And you hop on, you could play games or whatever. Now, I don't even think you need a separate app. I think it's to be with different people on the FaceTime.
0: I don't know how they do it.
1: I don't even know anymore.
0: I think you can just keep adding folk.
1: Just keep adding. Jay, you getting eat.
0: I'm not, man. It's aura farming. That's not aura. That's different.
1: Jay, now these semantics.
0: Here we go.
1: We got to get to the other side.
0: I see vibes a bunch, which I keep talking about.
1: Look, when we get to the other side, I'm really excited for this Brock Purdy conversation. Richard Sherman, this week he's a Niner guy. He's talking about Brock Purdy and doing the thing where we talk about his arm strength and things like that. Who is Richard Sherman talking to at this point in time? Drive, guys. Don't move.
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1: Jay is getting confirmation from his nephew.
2: I had two of them.
1: Whether or not two nephews, whether or not they say Aura.
2: Shouts out to Coach Justin. He's like, oh, he coaches, I think he says 7th and 8th, or either freshman or something. Like, my apologies, Coach Justin. And he was like, they definitely say it around him.
1: See?
2: Yeah.
1: I'm trying to tell you, and this all started because Bo Davison getting pulled up to the big leagues for the Giants. Bo Davison, known literally, his nickname was JUCO Barry Bonds. And he's starting in right field today. It's a lost season. And funny thing is, the Giants, they are marketing geniuses. Every time something goes wrong, they know what to do. The last time they had that losing, they got swept or something, they pulled up Bryce Eldridge. The Twins, ain't nobody going to these Twins games during the week. Yeah, it's time to pull up Bo Davidson. So they know what to do. Now, I don't know how many people are going to stop what they're doing and drive to the ballpark that weren't already going to go to the ballpark. But at least from a TV perspective, I'm going to be locked in. And I might have to whip out the two TVs. The one is in the garage, but I might have to make that pop with the Rams and Giants going on one and young Bo on the other. So good for Bo Davidson. He's worked his tail off, and hopefully he shows a little something. Only 6 games left in the season. So, you know, not a ton of time. Probably going to start back. And here's a tough thing, again, not to get in the weeds, but now that he's been pulled up, if there is a lockout, he will not be able to play with the minor leagues, which randomly do happen during a lockout, but the Giants wanted to protect him from being picked up in that Rule 5 draft, if there even is a Rule 5 draft. But as we have kind of pushed this along, we wanted to get this, and this is going to be a conversation that is not not going to be a quick one, because I know a lot of people are going to have thoughts. But Jay, I wanted to get to this note from Richard Sherman, who is doing the classic, if Brock was bigger, if he was drafted somewhere else, he'd be talked about differently. So let's hear what Big Sherm had to say.
3: And could throw it 70 yards, people would say he's the best quarterback in the National Football League. Mitchell, no question about it. Or they'd be debating it. They'd be debating it between him and Josh Allen or Joe Burrow or Patrick Mahomes. They'd be putting him in that conversation. The fact he was the last overall pick, mystery relevant and all that works against him. The fact he doesn't have elite measurables in the way that people want to see him is working against him. But if you just look at the stat sheet and you don't know who he is, and you just imagine put Justin Herbert's frame and build and measurables on him, and then read off his accomplishments. And then people would say, oh my God, this guy is the guy, one of the greatest quarterbacks to play in the National Football League, had such an efficient day today. Almost perfect quarterback rating today.
1: Yeah, Jay, look. I give Richard Sherman a hard time because sometimes he wears his Seahawks hat. My joke is when the Niners are good, he wears his Niner hat. When the Seahawks are good, he wears his Seahawks hat. But obviously, Richard Sherman, Stanford's finest, he knows what he's talking about. With that being said, Jay, he kind of went, did you hear that when he went into the best quarterback in the history, that one of the best in the history of the NFL?
2: Yeah.
1: Can we start with right now?
2: Yeah.
1: Can we start with right now? Now, that wasn't my biggest takeaway. It's just, you know, Richard Sherman, he went a little deep on that one. But Jay, to me, as I'm looking here at the 2026 stats through just a couple games now, Brock Purdy in passing yards, he's top 10 in passing yards. He's 5th in yards per attempt. He's at the top, Jay. He's 2nd in completion percentage. And guess who he's 2nd behind? Deami Brown. So I guess somebody pulled off a wide receiver. The Commanders must have had a wide receiver toss in there somewhere, Jay. And we know his QBR, his quarterback rating has just been insane. We understand all that. He's 4th in QBR. You got Jackson Dart, who plays tonight, Drew Locke, Josh Allen, Brock Purdy. But to me, Jay, I'm just not really sure what we're doing with this conversation right now with Richard Sherman. If he's talking about that random person from accounting that still doesn't believe in Brock Purdy, then that's fine. But as far as everyone around the game of football, I do feel like Brock is respected. Maybe he should garner more. But if Brock keeps this up throughout the season, like that season, he was fourth in MVP voting a couple years ago. Mm-hmm. There were some people out there saying it was the Avengers, things like that. But he was starting to fight that narrative a little bit. And then last season, it was tough. Everybody was injured. If Brock just does this for a full season, he will be in those conversations. So to me, the debate or the soliloquy that Richard Sherman went on, I just don't feel like we're there anymore. I feel like for those that, you know, outside of random haters at your local grocery store, I feel like Brock is respected. Am I off base with that?
2: I'd say if you haven't had the opportunity, Sherms talks for like 8 minutes about it.
1: Uh-huh.
2: Right? And he goes on and he talks about the history and stuff sure. like that. That's the whole thing what you're talking about, Alan. I don't know, man. I think in some conversations he is, and then in others he's not, right? And me and Whitey were having this conversation. I can't remember if you were here at the time, but I think he's forever going to have a chip on his shoulder, which he probably should, a la Draymond Green, you know,
1: who yeah.
2: can name all the people who was drafted in front of him and the teams and things like right. that in order, right? But I also think that because of the place and the value of where he comes from, the bottom, being Mr. Irrelevant, right? Mm-hmm. People are always going to look at him as he's in. And well, let me say this before I get to that point. The things that are the people that are around him, which you're talking about, the Avengers
1: yeah.
2: and Kyle Shanahan.
1: Right.
2: Is for me, I think people are always going to put him in the category until he wins multiple Super Bowls. Mm-hmm. I think even if he gets one because of the Nick Foles of the world, because of quarterbacks like that, people always say, well, he got one. Mark Rippon.
1: Sam Darnold,
2: right? Mm-hmm. Like Sam Darnold's probably not considered a top quarterback. He's probably a top 15, mm-hmm. you know, maybe by most accounts. And I think Purdy just falls into that because he plays with the 49ers. He's got Kittle. He's got, you know, Debo. Mm-hmm. He's got CMC. And he's under Shanahan's umbrella.
1: Yeah.
2: And I think if he was playing for another squad that's not the Rams or McVay or Shanahan, maybe Ben Johnson at this point, because Ben is a master of his craft.
1: Yeah.
2: But if he was just playing in Carolina and doing this, I think he would be looked upon at a higher level. I'm just not sure in all conversations he's looked at as a top 10 quarterback. I mean, Mike Sando came on the show. He wasn't a top 10. He was 11, right?
1: Yeah, that's true.
2: 12. I think he was tied with a couple people.
1: Yeah.
2: So I get what you're saying, Alan. I think as time progresses, he is becoming someone that we are familiar with as he's playing pretty well pretty much all the time.
1: Yeah.
2: I don't know if we consider him top five, and I don't think he is a top five quarterback.
1: Right. If you're not a prototypical guy, you need awards. If Lamar didn't have multiple MVPs but had good seasons, he wouldn't be considered the same either. You need some hardware, and that's where I'm at. It's not about the debates on these TV shows or whatever. It's about if your numbers are there, then let's have a conversation about being underrated or whatever it is. Let's keep the conversation going. It's pretty simple. And we're going to open up the phone lines for this one. 916-339-1140. Is Brock Purdy still underrated? That's it. Is Brock Purdy still underrated? 5 o'clock hour coming up. Drive, guys. Don't move.
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9: Kevin Harlan here from Monday Night Football on Westwood One. 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